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0: We are taking you to Galway with Ed Sheeran. Nina is speaking German and the Red Hot Chili Peppers travel under the bridge all within 15 minutes. How is that for variety on the $50,000 no repeat work day? Somebody's going to win 50 grand by the end of this month, which hasn't got much longer to run. So keep it on if we repeat a song today. 133353 is the number to call. 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You got that? Excellent. 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

0: 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Well, then again, we might do one because it is the $50,000 No Repeat Workday. I'll tell you more about that in the next 15 minutes. George Harrison, Got My Mind Set on You. Speaking of songs, on the way, Roxette next, then Matt in Berkeley Vale, AC/DC, who you saw on Us last year.
1: Oh, just incredible. It was a whole lot of Rosie with the blow-up Rosie and the cannons and the noise. It was the loudest concert I've ever been to. Incredible.
0: Matt in Berkeley Vale, you're welcome to turn up AC/DC in the next 10 on Triple M.
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0: 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How you doing, mate?
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0: Awesome, Mateys. 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But if you can't wait on Listener, we got Triple M 80s and 80s New Wave anytime you like. John Paul Young, Love Is In The Air. We've brought it back to Triple M. Got it after 11. Morning to JPY. Lives around Lake Macquarie. If you're listening, mate, hello. And I know it's Thursday, but Dream for Friday. I'm in love from The Cure. This great song, next 40 minutes. 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
2: Jorican, on the road, a little busy at times around Lakeview Avenue. Also, why on Pacific Highway southbound as you make way through the shopping area. Between the entrance and Erina, no major hassles. On the South Coast Highway, north to southbound M1, good run down to Sydney, no problems on the M1 up to Newcastle. 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That's the latest traffic on Central Coast 107.7 Triple M.
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13: 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More and more e-bikes are being pinched by thieves in New South Wales. There's been a 27% spike in thefts over the past 2 years as the devices become more popular, while shoplifting is getting worse, especially at Bottle-O's. Meantime, the latest crime stats show a rise in home break-ins on the coast. Stealing offences are also up locally. The Premier doesn't seem too fazed about the rapid rise of One Nation as voters in New South Wales prepare to head to the polls next year.
17: I think any politician that tells you they're not looking at the polls isn't being fair dinkum. I definitely look at the polls, but there's no point in worrying. We're not worrying about it. We're up for the fight.
13: Latest polling shows One Nation is a real chance of winning some Central Coast seats. And the state government's rolling out tech upgrades to help police in their fight against organised crime in New South Wales. Next week's budget will include $126 million to ensure officers have the latest tools to dismantle criminal networks.
20: Triple M National News.
21: Good morning, it's Matthew Layton. The Albanese government is trying to smooth the edges off its budget tax plan with a new win for small business. The PM has confirmed more CGT carve-outs, while Treasurer Jim Chalmers says 2.7 million active small businesses will now get access to concessions.
22: We said on budget night and before that that we would consult on these ambitious tax reforms. We have and we will continue to do that.
21: A major mobile outage is giving plenty of people a headache this morning, with millions potentially caught up in it. Vodafone Australia says some customers are having intermittent service issues and it's urgently investigating. The telco is suggesting customers turn their phones off, then on again, while it works on a fix. And the US and Iran have signed the Middle East Agreement ahead of schedule. Yes. Yep. Bravo. Negotiators are now chasing a lasting agreement past the first 60 days.
23: Did you know that diabetes is Australia's fastest growing chronic condition? Over 300 Australians are diagnosed with the condition every day. Search Diabetes Australia to find out more.
21: New South Wales coach Laurie Daly admits they missed the mark in the second half.
24: I think there was a lot of errors and they just sort of compounded. So they were good. Queensland were very good, as we know they always will be. But here we just missed the mark, so we're going to have a real hard look at ourselves.
21: Origin is heading to a decider thanks to the Maroons' man of the match performance from Sam Walker and Selwyn Cobbo's hat-trick. And Aussie Alex De Minaur has booked a Queen's Club quarter-final in the lead-up to Wimbledon.
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13: Blue skies today reaching a top of 22 degrees. Late showers tomorrow. Fine Saturday with a possible late shower Sunday. 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
20: 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No repeat work day.
0: Well, I've just seen what I'm playing in the next 15 minutes. Should be banned on a day like this, considering what happened in Origin last night. Maroon 5. Yeah, all right. It's Mickey D here. 133353. Call us if you hear repeat today between 9 and 4, because I'll get you on the standby list to win $50,000. It's going to go off before the end of this month, which is just ticking away, isn't it? So when you hear that repeat, it's going to happen either today, tomorrow, or sometime next week. Do call and get on the standby list to change your entire life. Tina Turner now. What's love got to do with it? I'm Triple M.

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0: 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Neil, why are you on the ground? 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

0: 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JPY, we tip our hat to you, and we're doing the same thing. 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

0: Not a bad afternoon ahead for us. 22 degrees, mostly sunny. Chance of a late shower tomorrow, the weekend. Yeah, not too bad either. Paradise, that's what we call it, Central Coast. We are the soundtrack, 107.7 Triple M, Coldplay after midday. And the Hoodoo Gurus playing these guys. Some were brought back from 1,000 miles away. 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
2: M1 looking good as you make your way down to Sydney. Summersfield M1, a truck broken down northbound just near Mangrove Road overpass. Gosford, Mansfield, a little busy at times south of Racecourse Road. And Tumbiumbi, Wild Road look okay at the moment going east and westbound. Grab lunch or dinner from Guzmani Gomez with a $12 chicken mini meal, a mini chicken burrito or bowl, Chipotle seasoned fries and a choice of drink for just $12. That's the latest traffic on the Central Coast, 107.7 Triple M.
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19: Hello, I'm David Dolan. The Central Coast latest crime snapshot shows all categories are stable except for two. There's been a 19% spike in home break-ins, while stealing offences are also up. while Jackie Fitzgerald from the Bureau of Crime Stats says e-bike theft is soaring statewide.
20: The theft rate of e-bikes has increased 27% over the past 2 years, up to slightly more than 2,000 e-bikes being stolen in the last year. So really a rapidly emerging crime type there.
19: Another legal blow for the controversial PEP 11 project to explore for gas off the Central Coast. Asset Energy has lost an appeal in the federal court to overturn an earlier decision to scrap its exploration plans. It's graduation time at Newcastle Uni's Arimba campus. Just under 400 nursing, teaching and oral health students are graduating today. And the Mariners have confirmed the departure of several players, among them Nathan Paul, who made 65 appearances in the yellow and navy, and young midfielder Miguel DiPizio.
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22: Hi there, it's Matthew Layton. The Prime Minister says younger Aussies are giving Labor's budget changes the thumbs up, especially those trying to crack into the housing market. Anthony Albanese says first home buyers should face less heated auctions from investors, but admits Treasury still expects prices to rise.
23: There'll still continue to be an increase, but it will be smaller than it would have been otherwise. What I'm saying is that we're giving young people a fair crack.
22: Meanwhile, small businesses have scored a tax breather, with Labor carving out parts of its planned capital gains tax shake-up. A woman once accused of killing two of her adult children has been cleared of all murder charges. Gold Coast woman Marie Crabtree had the remaining case over her daughter Erin's 2012 death dropped in court after she was acquitted last month over her son Jonathan's death. And Vodafone says its major network outage has been isolated and resolved after potentially millions of customers were hit. Services are being progressively restored, but some users may still need to restart their phones.
24: Every load of laundry is a fresh start. 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
22: The Blues and Maroons are set for a blockbuster decider at Suncorp Stadium next month after Queensland levelled the Origin series with a 44-24 win over New South Wales at the MCG last night in front of nearly 92,000. Maroon star Harry Grant telling Fox it was a great game.
25: Yeah, it was. Had a bit of everything and, it's enjoyable to come out on the other side of it. I know last game licking some wounds the next morning, but it's good to have a winning feeling.
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21: Triple M. Weather.
19: Remaining fine, fairly warm tonight, dipping down to 15 degrees. Showers tomorrow in the afternoon and evening, 20 at the top. Sunny Saturday, possible late shower on Sunday. 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
30: 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And I imagine that would change your life, so keep it right here on Triple M. Somebody's going to win that 50 grand by the end of this month, and a repeat is guaranteed somewhere along the line. So leave us on. 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

0: Little K-Star on 107.7 Triple M's $50,000 Narrow P Workday. Nice afternoon, 22 degrees around the joint, Savvy. And next, a legend. His name is Seal.
1: If I have something that is on my mind, something that is causing me, you know, internal emotional stress, I pick up a guitar and I write a song. Or if there is no guitar, I just start singing.
0: 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Combining that right after this.
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5: 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The Rush Hour. Back this afternoon at 4 on Triple M.
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0: Gurus, 1,000 miles away at 107.7 Triple M. Good times and greatest hits. And Paddy and Maz, Triple M Brekkie, back tomorrow morning. It'll be a Friday. Yeah, hello.
1: Hi.
2: Do I look fat in this shirt?
1: Yep. Oh, you big fatty fat.
2: I thought I did. Because seriously, I'm looking at this and it's hugging all my curves.
1: Oh my gosh, can you stop? You are not. Paddy goes on about this all the time. You do not have a fat gut and you actually are quite svelte.
3: Sorry?
2: What was that?
1: I'm not saying it again.
0: Svelte.
1: That's Paddy, it. I've said the compliment.
2: All right, okay.
1: You're fine.
2: Okay, thank you.
0: Just accept who you are, Paddy.
2: Okay, all right. I have accepted who I am.
0: Nobody tonight at the Tall Timbers when you do the crab race is going to come in and go, hey, fat guy.
2: They do. Oh, and speaking of that, the jackpot is worth $650 in race number 4, the $1,000 quaddy in race number 5, and we'll be talking about the State of Origin. I could imagine.
1: Oh, yeah, that would probably be the water cooler chat.
2: Yeah.
0: The beer tap chat tonight at the Tall Timbers Hotel. Yeah. Guys, have you ever considered putting a cat on a record turntable?
1: No.
0: If you have, give us a call, 133353. A song if you ever plan to do it. Perfect for it is next.
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0: 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Midnight Oil, Blue Sky Mine. Looking forward to this. And Shotgun from George Ezra. Nice song for a nice arvo on the coast.
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2: M1 Summers being broken out track northbound lane 1, just near Mangrove Road overpass. Otherwise, the M1 looks good to and from Sydney and Newcastle through the Central Coast. Carryong Hill, no problems, Woi Woi Road. And good run for the Tuggera Strait Wyong past the train station. Particularly Main Road, Moss Avenue, travelling well, so to the highway, Arimba and Lizaro. Snow time at Hunter Valley Gardens is so much fun. 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Tickets at hbg.com.au. That's latest traffic on the Central Coast's 107.7 Triple M.
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7: Hi there, I'm Amy Goggins. The Premier is calling for calm heads as the political debate around the country appears to heat up. Chris Mims says the last thing we need is US-style politics ahead of next year's state election.
8: I don't think that political partisanship is the most important thing for most Australians, and I don't think we should import that from America to our politics. We can disagree without ripping each other's heads off, and, you know, some things are a lot more important than politics.
7: The company wanting to explore for gas off the central coast has suffered a legal blow. The federal court has upheld an earlier decision to scrap PEP 11. Asset Energy is weighing up its next step, while the Save Our Coast group says it's a massive relief, describing the project as deeply flawed. And the Central Coast is now home to the nation's first adoption centre for small animals who've been used in research labs. The facility in Wyong is home to rabbits, guinea pigs, rats and mice. The centre says the animals are healthy, sociable and adapt well to home life.
9: Triple M National News.
10: Hello there, I'm Matthew Layton. The opposition leader says Labor's tax tweaks still miss the mark, accusing the Albanese government of punishing people who build businesses. Angus Taylor rejecting Labor's claim millions of small businesses will benefit from CGT carve-outs, saying the whole thing should be scrapped.
11: The government simply got it wrong from the start. No point going on with these carve-outs. Scrap it. Scrap the bill, start the budget again, because they simply got it wrong.
10: A protest stunt has sparked a security review after a banner was unfurled behind Pauline Hanson mid-speech. It happened at the National Press Club, with One Nation claiming her safety was put at risk. Vodafone says its network is recovering after a major outage disrupted customers around the country. It says 000 should still have been available through other mobile networks during the outage. And the United States and Iran have put pen to paper on a new understanding. It was due to be signed in Switzerland, but officials say the deal is now endorsed.
12: Research shows that regularly eating ultra-processed foods can increase your risk of developing type 2 diabetes by 53%. Search Diabetes Australia for more about the nation's fastest-growing chronic condition.
10: Origin's heading to a decider, and Queensland is taking it back to its backyard with plenty of swagger. After trailing at the MCG, the Maroons flicked the switch and beat New South Wales 44-24. Blues captain Isaiah Yeo says Game 3 at Suncorp is now the only thing that matters.
13: That result can't fracture, can strengthen you, and I'd like to think that's going to strengthen this group. I'm looking forward to that.
10: Harry Kane scored twice as England opened with a 4-2 World Cup win over Croatia. Australia trains behind closed doors today before Saturday's clash with the United States.
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15: Remaining fine, fairly warm tonight, dipping down to 15 degrees. Showers tomorrow in the afternoon and evening, 20 at the top. Sunny Saturday, possible late shower on Sunday. 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

0: 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Savo, Heather Lou and Jart, Julie Drive Home. We got Patty and Maz, Triple M Brekkie. Looking forward to Friday, tomorrow.
1: Oh,
0: big
1: boy.
0: One.
1: Day. Oh, we love a Friday.
2: We'll talk to our Mayor, Laurie McKenna, because he's over there with the Socceroos. They take on the USA on Saturday.
0: Saturday morning.
1: He'll be at the game.
2: Yeah. Oh, the boys from Travel Guides.
1: Oh, yeah. We've got Matt and Brett from Travel Guides joining us because the new season kicks off on Monday. On Channel 9.
0: Yeah. All right.
2: And as well as that, we want to give you $500 for 5 in 10. It went off again today.
1: It went off 2 days in a row.
0: It's all happening, I tell you. Patty and Maz, Triple M Brekkie, back tomorrow morning for a thank God it'll be a Friday.
2: Hallelujah.
0: Or any time on Listener. We got Queen next.
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23: Well, not much has changed throughout the day down here on the Central Coast Beaches, folks. We still have a hefty cloud cover, leaving us with light offshore winds coming out of the northwest and around about half to almost 1 metre of fading swell for the board riders. It's clean, but it's very inconsistent. For the swimmers, all beaches are looking inviting. Water temps around 18 degrees with a low tide 0.7 of a metre coming up at 4:30. This is Tessa McKenna with the Triple M Beach and Surf Update.
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0: We got more good times and greatest hits for the Central Coast next. Lil and Jarch, early drive home. Jarch is away, replaced because he's on maternity leave by Dr. Chris Brown, celebrity vet. Rush Hour follows at 4, so you enjoy and leave it right here on Triple M.
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2: M1 Aruba, watch out for a southbound crash in Lane 3 near the Erimba Interchange. Up from Sydney, the M1 is travelling well towards the Central Coast and Newcastle. Tucker Straightway, I'm getting busy northbound up towards the train station. And Tumbiumbi, Berkeley Vale, not a bad run I'm seeing for the Central Coast Highway. Carrow Hill, steady Woi Woi Road. 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That's us traffic on the Central Coast. 107.7 Triple M.
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9: Hi there, I'm Amy Goggins. We're seeing more home break-ins here on the Central Coast. The latest crime report card shows offences are up 19% over the past 2 years. Meantime, Jackie Fitzgerald from the Bureau of Crime Stats says we're seeing a rapid rise in adults ending up before the courts in New South Wales.
10: That's really being driven by an increase in police enforcement, particularly in the area of domestic assault. So we're not seeing an increase in domestic violence, but we are seeing more people being charged with domestic violence.
9: Challenges facing the live music scene in regional New South Wales are front and centre at an inquiry today. A state parliamentary committee has been hearing from industry reps and music festival organisers. A different kind of animal adoption centre has opened in Wyong. It's the first of its kind in Australia that offers animals that were previously used in research labs like rabbits, guinea pigs, rats and mice. And in sport, the Mariners have confirmed the departure of several players, including defender Nathan Paul and young midfielder Miguel DiPizio.
11: Triple M National News.
12: Good afternoon, it's Matthew Layton. Labor's trying to take the heat out of its tax shake-up with new carve-outs for startups and small businesses. The Prime Minister says businesses turning over up to $10 million can keep a key capital gains tax discount, while a controversial trust tax is being dumped. Meanwhile, Anthony Albanese says a stunt aimed at Pauline Hanson has probably done the opposite of what activists wanted. At the National Press Club, a banner accused the One Nation leader of taking a pay rise while opposing wage rises.
13: Quite clearly, these actions can be counterproductive. And one of the things that I've said consistently, is that we need to turn the temperature down.
12: Pauline Hanson has turned the poster into fresh campaign material. Migration is coming down, but it's still landing higher than Treasury expected. The ABS says net overseas migration reached 301,000 in 2025. And the US and Iran have put pen to paper on a deal aimed at ending the war.
14: Clean clothes, a warm shower, a conversation. 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
12: Origin is heading to a decider, with Queensland storming back into the series after a 44-24 win. At the MCG, nearly 92,000 fans watched the Maroons light it up. Former Blues prop Aaron Wood says one player stood above the rest.
15: Harry Grant was exceptional.
16: Always in
15: 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He was devastating around the ruck.
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18: Remaining fine, fairly warm tonight, dipping down to 15 degrees. Showers tomorrow in the afternoon and evening, 20 at the top. Sunny Saturday, possible late shower on Sunday. 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

0: for your early drive home. It's Triple M's.
1: Lou and Chris Brown. Very happy Thrust Thursday to the both of you.
2: Oh, yeah.
1: Thrusting away.
2: Almost forgot that. Mm. Oh, yeah.
1: There we go. That's a good one. Feels good, doesn't it?
2: Yeah.
1: I mean, you've got to get out a lot of angst after last night's State of Origin, Lou. You are such an avid viewer of that. We talked yesterday about your passion for State of Origin.
2: Bloody
1: enthusiastic.
2: Queenslanders.
1: Yeah.
2: You can't top them at the moment. Can't, well, the Blues won last time, and this time Queensland just pipped it. Well, not just pipped them, fair amount.
1: I love the fact in the 30 seconds you watched, you managed to pick up on that.
2: A fair amount.
1: Did
2: were you in my lounge? No. Not that I know of.
1: No. Was they at the window, though?
2: Hmm.
1: No, it was, a hard-fought contest. I did actually think about all our Victorians and, AFL states who...
2: It was still pretty packed for a Melbourne game,
1: Biggest ever State of Origin crowd last night.
2: That's cool.
1: 91,000. And I thought about our other states and whether they would have enjoyed the thrill of the contest. There was some aerial footy. There was some catches, above other players, very reminiscent of AFL.
2: Mm.
1: It was physical. There was 10 minutes in the bin.
2: They actually call them marks in AFL.
1: Do they?
2: Not
1: okay.
2: Catches.
1: Thank you.
2: Just to
1: no, I appreciate
2: it.
1: Yeah, no.
2: Just, I don't want calls coming in.
1: No, I get it. Finger on the pulse. So, it's a big show to recover from State of Origin. Let's just take it one hour at a time. Huh?
3: Yeah, exactly. And no better way to kick things off than with a game of, it's our favourite, Evergessence.
2: Yes.
3: You want to be seeing them in concert, give us a call. 1-333-53. Go head to head. You guess the lyrics correctly. Those tickets are all yours. We will play next right here. Your early drive home on Triple M. It's Lou and Jarch. We talked to Chris Brown.

0: 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It's time for this.
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2: Lou and Josh's Evanescence.
0: We love to play it. Two callers head-to-head. You guess the lyrics right, you're going to see Evanescence. That easy.
3: The ultimate prize,
4: it's
3: the ultimate contest.
4: Quite long games, hasn't it?
3: They have. I'm not going to lie. I got a big glass of water before this, just to settle in and enjoy the show.
4: Might be the whole show at this rate. So we'll read some lyrics. All you need to do is tell us if they're real Evanescence lyrics or if we've made them up. You buzz in with your name. First one to three wins a double pass. May as well get straight into it. It's going to take us a while.
3: It's true.
4: Lucas.
3: Ashley.
5: Hey, how's it going?
3: Hey, guys.
4: Hello. So you know how it works. Buzz in with your name. It's either real lyrics or we've made them up. First to three. Does take a while, guys. So
3: settle in. Cancel the plans for the next hour. That's my recommendation.
4: Okay.
3: All right.
4: I'll start. Night creeps in slowly. Can't stop thinking.
6: Ashley.
4: Yep.
6: True.
4: Sorry, Ash, that is fake. Yeah, see, they're hard.
3: They are really tricky. All right, here we go. Another one. How many times have you told me you love her?
5: Lucas.
3: Yes, Lucas.
5: I'm going to go false.
3: Ooh, it was real. It's the pace we've come to expect.
4: Okay. I have dreamt of a place for you and I.
6: Ashley.
5: Lucas.
4: Ashley.
6: Real.
4: Well done.
3: Yes, it was real. One for Ashley. Okay, here we go. How can you see into my eyes? Like open Lucas. Doors. Yes, Lucas.
5: True.
3: It's true. Jeez. I think it's actually in the promo for the competition.
4: Yeah.
3: Okay. Well done, Lucas.
7: All right, one all.
4: I am fire in a midnight sky. Yay, yay.
6: Ashley.
5: Lucas.
4: Ashley.
6: False.
4: Well done, because I added yay, yay. They wouldn't have yay, yay in there, would they?
6: No.
3: All right. $20 should get me through the week.
5: Lucas.
3: Yep. Yes, Lucas.
6: That's the easy one.
5: I think that's pretty full.
3: Oh, Lucas.
4: Real.
3: It is real. It is real? From Exodus.
6: Oh, no.
4: Yeah. Okay. When you cried, I'd wipe away all of your tears.
6: Ashley.
4: Ashley?
6: Real.
4: Well done!
3: He's done it! He's got it!
4: You've won!
3: Well done,
6: thank
3: Ashley.
6: You.
3: Congratulations.
4: It was the quickest game we've
3: ever
4: played.
3: It was world record time.
0: Do you want to play another round? Well done. Featuring the songs that define a generation, rock powerhouse Evanescence, return to Australia March 2027. 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
3: Good effort, Lucas, and congrats,
4: well done.
3: Ashley.
0: Very well
3: enjoy
0: done.
3: Enjoy those tickets.
0: We will play that again tomorrow, triplem.com.au to get involved. And, well, hopefully be picking up our final double pass to check out Evanescence next year. Coming up for you in just a minute, the world of fishing is rattled. We will get to that. It is Your Early Drive Home with Lou and Josh and Chris Brown on Triple M.

0: For your Thrust Thursday, it is Lou and Judge. Chris Brown filling in on Triple M, and we're talking kids.
1: Yeah, I'm chronically online, so I scroll a fair bit because I live on my own, you know, on the couch with my stuffed koalas.
2: But you're also chronically clucky, so if you are online, you're probably going to be getting served kid stuff.
1: Yes, exactly. My friend Violet has a baby called Austin, and you've been here 2 weeks, and I don't stop talking about him.
2: Barely mentioned him.
0: There was a baby in the studio yesterday. Yeah. We barely saw you for the show.
1: I know. So sometimes I'll get, cute little kids or whatever, but this one was kind of different and it made me giggle. So it was a family out fishing and the mum's obviously had enough and the son and the dad are like, this is awesome, you know?
2: Yeah.
1: We're having so much fun here. Yeah. She's like, get me off this boat. So there's a bit of audio. So if you can't hear that, he says, we're trying to fish. We don't rush you out of Hermes. You don't rush us out of fishing. So he's like, the mum wants to go shopping. She's going into Chanel. She's going wherever she wants. And they're probably sitting on I like to call it the boyfriend chair.
2: Yeah.
1: Where it's, you just see the male sitting down. So he's like, we don't rush you out of Hermes. So the little kid's being dragged along shopping. And I just thought, he just owned her. When did you get owned by a kid?
2: I just love the fact that, kids are always watching. They're listening and they just piece it together, don't they? And they just 100%. Know. And they come out with some of the bluntest stuff you'll ever, ever hear. And you're like, sometimes you're like, yeah, fair enough.
1: Yeah.
2: And you get properly owned.
1: I actually, this is mean. I didn't mean to own him, but I was young. I was probably like 5. And I was on the bus with my mum. And I said to a larger male, I said, look, mummy, that man's pregnant. And that obviously would have probably ruined his day. Very cruel of me.
2: Yeah.
1: He wasn't pregnant, if you're wondering. He's not a seahorse.
2: It's not. Again, good animal reference.
1: Thank you.
2: When I was a kid, my dad, also a vet, used to look after a lot of koalas, and he'd go off and go and help koalas often. And koalas get a lot of chlamydia.
1: Yes.
2: And one day Dad had a sore eye after seeing the koalas. So I went to school the next day and just joined the dots in my head and just decided to tell people that Dad had a sore eye because he got chlamydia from a koala.
0: No.
1: Then your dad gets a call being like, what's going on here?
2: Yeah, what's Graham been up to?
0: Yeah, you want to be skipping that next parent-teacher interview, don't you?
2: True. I owned him there.
1: Can you, just asking, I know you get a lot of animal questions, but just while we're on the topic, can you, from hugging koalas when you get the photos with them, get chlamydia?
2: Wow, that'd really impact tourist numbers. No, you can't. They have a different kind of chlamydia to what we have.
1: What humans get. Yeah. Okay, because I went to get a photo with a koala up in Queensland. You can't hold them in New South Wales.
2: Yep.
1: And I paid for 2 photos. So they were like, next. I was like, I actually paid for 2. Yep. So I got to hold 2 different koalas.
2: And what, 1 month later you had chlamydia?
1: That's exactly where it was going.
0: It all makes sense.
2: And was it koala 1 or koala 2?
1: I'm unsure. We'll have to call the zoo.
0: A terrible spin-off of Bananas and Pajamas.
1: Yeah.
0: When did you get owned by a kid? 1-3-3-5-3. Kids say the darndest things. We want to hear from you. Give us a call. It is your early drive home with Lou and Josh on Triple M.
3: Yep. Certified chaos merchants. Triple M's Lou and Josh for your early drive home.
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4: This is what we used to wear.
5: You look like Homer Simpson.
4: Yeah, they're snug.
2: Yeah.
4: So no one could grab me. You see, when I made those breaks.
5: Yeah. Oh, right.
4: Just sneak through this.
3: 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Hit up the socials. 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
10: Chris Brown filling in. 133353, we're asking, when did you get owned by a kid?
11: Yeah, did they say something rude to you and you just got absolutely put in your place?
10: And you just, all you can do is just stand and applaud and go, you know what, you nailed it.
11: Yeah.
10: Really
11: well.
10: When have you been absolutely nailed by a kid with what they've said? 133353, it is Lou and Judge on Triple M. The heart is

0: For your early drive home on Triple M, it is Lou and Jarch with Dr. Chris Brown and 133353. We've been asking, when did you get owned by a kid?
1: Yeah, because there was a family fishing trip and the young kid said this to the mother.
2: I'm trying to fish. We don't let you go to Hermes. You'll rush us out.
1: So he says, we're trying to fish. We don't rush you out of Hermes. You don't rush us out of fishing.
3: The most remarkable thing is the fact you've translated that, because that is so hard to understand what he says.
1: Oh, I could tell as soon as I heard it. I know that word too well. I've been in that shop at Dangerous amount of times.
3: But truly owned. Yeah. And that's what we want. Yeah. When have you been owned?
1: Dale, talk to us. When did you get owned by a kid?
4: Oh, well, it wasn't me, guys. It was my daughter-in-law.
1: Yeah.
3: What happened?
4: Sitting out the front at their place. I was staying there in my bus, and my two grandkids used to come out and sit with me in the afternoon. And one of the grandkids said to me, "Mummy doesn't want you living here anymore." And I went, "Oh, really?" Anyway, she went out to check the mail, the mother, and I said, "Oh, so you don't want me living here anymore, eh?" And she goes, "No, I do." And I went, "Oh, okay." Well, this kid was 5 years old. And she goes, "You're a liar, Mummy."
1: Oh. Full beef coming out because of the daughter.
4: Yeah. So she got hammered, mate. Hammered.
3: Was there any truth to it? Was she acting as the little intermediary here, or was it?
4: No. Well, the stuff that comes out of kids' mouths, I tell you.
3: They say the darndest things,
5: they
3: Dale.
5: They sure do. Yeah.
1: Thanks, Dale.
3: Angie.
6: Yes. Hello.
1: What happened?
6: This lady, it was me that did it when I was about 5.
3: Good.
6: But this lady used to come around like nearly every day, and Mum couldn't get rid of her. She'd stay for like the whole day. And one day there was a knock at the door. Mum must have been in the bathroom or something. I opened the door and I said, "My mummy said you give her the shits." And I shut the door in her face.
1: Did she ever come back?
6: Nope.
1: Amazing.
3: One way to deal with it.
1: You got to do the job. Your mum didn't even have to do anything. That's awesome, Angie.
3: Your pocket money got a raise that week. Yeah. That's right, Angie.
1: Mark, what happened?
7: I was with my wife and my little practical joke, a 60-year-old ranger, walking through the local shopping centre in the food court, and he pants me and caught my boxes as well. So, meat and veg out in front of everybody.
3: Wow, the mixed grill in the food court. Yeah, wow.
1: That's amazing,
7: the worst
1: Mark.
7: Thing. It was terrible.
1: Did he get in trouble, or do you have to just kind of laugh?
7: I had to laugh it off because I've done it for him. So.
1: Exactly.
3: He learned from the best, Mark.
1: Thanks, Mark. Last one, John, what happened? When did you get owned by a kid?
8: Hey, it wasn't me. It was my friend Josie and my goddaughter Jen. Jen met this guy, Jocko, and he had a goatee beard, and it had like dark hair but grey hairs in it as well.
3: Yeah.
8: And Jen just looked up at him and said, "My mum's got hairs like that around her fufu."
3: Oh.
1: That is amazing. Whoa.
3: What a line.
1: What was his reply? That's unreal.
5: Yeah, gentlemen, what did he say? Oh, John's gone.
1: Cool. Awesome. Yep. Thanks, John.
5: John's in witness protection at this point. 133353, we're playing you versus Lou next.
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12: Wyong, Tagra Street, busy both ways past the train station, Central Coast Highway, along Jenny Bay. A steady run. You're busy around West Gosford, Central Coast Highway, Brisbane Drive, and the M1 looks good too from Sydney and Newcastle. Earlier crash remember, southbound the M1, that's been cleared, Burrow Lane. Tinkley Main Road, Moss Avenue, a good run. 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T's and C's apply. That's less traffic on the Central Coast. 107.7 Triple M.
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1: Look, the ultimate radio today. Competition. Wow, yeah. I've seen a face now from Lou I've never seen before. It's a lot of teeth. She's looking aggressively towards the screen that reveals Talia's name, who is taking on you versus Lou. Hey, Talia.
2: Hi.
1: Hey.
3: Oh, you sound sweet. No. You sound sweet and innocent.
0: Eat Talia alive.
3: I regret going to you now.
2: Oh, it's just the customer service voice. Don't worry.
3: Oh, oh get really? It, girl. Okay, what do you do for work?
2: I'm a manager at McDonald's, so.
3: Oh!
1: Yeah, you are.
3: I love Meccas. How many people order fish au fillet today, you reckon, roughly?
2: I think roughly we get about 3 regulars who order it, one of it being one of the other managers.
3: And then everyone else is like, you know, your quarter pounder, your McChicken, your McSpicy.
1: Is that your slowest moving, like, burger?
2: Yeah, I'd say so. I think people just don't like the thought of fish from Meccas.
3: Yeah. I love the nuggets if you wanted to know my thoughts.
1: Okay.
3: And I love the frozen Cokes.
1: Yeah.
3: And I love this. I love everything. I love sauce serves.
1: Yeah.
3: Anyway.
1: No questions about Maccas, coincidentally, today in You versus Lou. But there are 10 other questions. Now, obviously, the winner will score a double pass to see Jackass, the movie, which I know, Lou, you are pretty excited about. So she's going to be fighting, which explains the face you started with.
3: I'm excited
1: the teeth
3: to
1: out, the snarl. So, Talia, the very best of luck to you. We're going to put 30 seconds on the clock. We're going to ask 10 questions. Obviously, buzz in with the answer you believe is the correct one. Are you ready?
2: Yep.
1: Okay. Your time starts now. Who was the first try scorer last night in State of Origin?
3: James Tedesco.
1: Nope. Talia?
2: I actually don't know anyone from State of Origin.
1: Okay. That's it was Katoni Staggs. Where is the TV show The Wire set? What city?
3: Pittsburgh.
1: Close.
3: Philadelphia. San Francisco.
1: No.
3: LA.
1: No.
3: America.
1: No. Baltimore. Oh. A group of owls is called what?
3: Who?
2: A flock?
1: No.
3: Team?
1: No. No. It's got a proper noun, a collective noun for the group of owls.
3: The wings.
1: No. Like.
3: I know.
1: No, it's called a parliament.
3: Oh.
1: Who played the role of Cher in Clueless?
3: Alicia Silverstone.
1: Correct. What is anthropology the science of?
3: Rocks.
2: Bugs.
3: Oh, goddesses. God, like under the seas, Poseidon.
1: No. Talia, any thoughts?
2: Insects.
1: Oh, yeah.
3: Birds.
1: No. It is the study of humanity. Which document ended World War One?
2: The
3: one from Winston Churchill.
1: Treaty of?
3: Winston.
1: Talia?
2: The Treaty of Peace? I don't know.
1: Oh, no.
3: The Treaty of Waitangi? That's in New Zealand.
1: Different. It's the Treaty of Versailles. Because you're worth it is a slogan for which makeup brand?
3: Maybelline. No.
1: Talia?
3: L'Oreal.
1: It is L'Oreal. It's Paul McCartney's birthday today. Happy birthday, Paul. What band?
3: Beatles.
1: What band did he play in? I'll wait until I finish the question. Talia?
2: Beatles
1: is correct. Thank you for your patience. Toy Story 5 is premiering in cinemas this week. When did the original film come out?
3: 1995.
1: Oh, jeez, that was quick. That was quick, Lou. What country is home to the Kremlin?
2: Germany.
3: Nope. Scotland.
1: No.
3: Wales. England. Ireland.
1: Vladimir Putin spends a lot
3: Russia.
1: Of...
2: Russia!
1: Russia was the answer, but
3: screaming
1: in
3: you.
1: My direction.
3: 4-1 to me.
1: It's been
3: Cody said awful.
1: Awful is the feedback from the producers.
3: Talia, go see Jackass. I'll steal some tickets from the radio cupboard.
1: Yeah. Talia, you're off to see Jackass anyway. Well done.
2: Thank you.
1: You've got the tickets. Geez, you came up against someone who was fast and furious.
3: Oh, click today.
1: It's another film you could probably get tickets to at some stage. Yeah. But you'll enjoy the film there, Talia.
0: Go and celebrate with a fillet of fish. Coming up next, we're talking dad jokes right here on Lou and Judge.
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6: Good afternoon. In West Gosford, we've got a bit of congestion building on the Central Coast Highway at Manns Road. Brisbane Water Drive southbound slowing towards Point Clair. In Wyoming, also under speed on the Pacific Highway northbound approaching Arara. And in Wyong, we've got some heavy queues coming down the Pacific Highway southbound approaching Allison Road. And one moving well this arvo, it's a 25-minute run from Carrion to Cowan. Renovators Discount Depot, Erina, big June clearance sale ends Saturday with massive discounts on all things bathroom, kitchen and laundry. Hurry, clearance ends Saturday. That's the latest traffic on the Central Coast, 107.7 Triple M.
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17: Hi there, I'm Amy Goggins. More and more e-bikes are being pinched by thieves in New South Wales. There's been a 27% spike in thefts over the past 2 years as the devices become more popular, while shoplifting is getting worse, especially at Bottle-O's. Meantime, the latest crime stats show a rise in home break-ins on the coast. The Premier doesn't seem too fazed about the rapid rise of One Nation as voters in New South Wales prepare to head to the polls next year.
18: So I think any politician that tells you they're not looking at the polls isn't being fair dinkum. I definitely look at the polls. But there's no point in worrying. We're not worrying about it. We're up for the fight.
17: Polling shows One Nation is a real chance of winning some Central Coast seats. Chris Mims, meantime, is also calling for more civil political debate, saying we should be able to disagree without ripping each other's heads off. And in sport, the Mariners have confirmed the departure of several players, among them Nathan Paul, who made 65 appearances in the yellow and navy, and young midfielder Miguel Depizio.
19: Triple M National News. Hey, I'm Tessa Randello. The government's unveiled carve-outs for 2.7 million Aussie small businesses from budget changes. More will now have access to the 50% capital gains tax discount. It's now including any with a turnover of up to $10 million instead of $2 million. Labor needs the Green support to pass it in Parliament. The US and Iran have taken a step to end the war, signing a memorandum of understanding, including an immediate end to fighting and opening of the Strait of Hormuz. But the US President Donald Trump warned attacks would resume if it's violated.
20: No, it's not final. It's a memorandum of understanding. And if I don't like it, we'll go back to shooting at them, dropping bombs on their head.
19: Back home services are resuming for Vodafone customers. The telco says the issue's been isolated and resolved, blaming an outage at one of its network hubs this morning. And a new flight path from Sydney to London could be here by next year. The direct Qantas route expected to start taking off with passengers in October of 2027.
21: 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Over 300 Australians are diagnosed with the condition every day. 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
19: Queensland's Origin win last night has shattered viewing records, becoming the highest rating State of Origin game in the history of the series, more than 4.2 million people tuning in. Nearly 92,000 fans packed the MCG. Well, Maroons prop Tino Faasuamalawi says he was sure that he would suit up for game two days after losing his dad.
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25: Remaining fine, fairly warm tonight, dipping down to 15 degrees. Showers tomorrow in the afternoon and evening, 20 at the top. Sunny Saturday, possible late shower on Sunday. 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
1: Lou and Chris Brown.
2: Your second hour of Thrust Thursday. Give it a little thrust.
3: Thrust.
4: Oh, yeah.
5: We've had milkshakes in the studio. Miso chocolate milkshakes.
4: Yeah.
5: That thing's got to have at least a block of chocolate in it.
4: And at least a kilo of sugar.
5: And you said you don't like, you said you've been cutting back on sugar.
4: Really been cutting back. It's like an addict that's relapsed.
5: That is not cutting back.
4: And you're seeing all the warning signs right now. The shakes are coming on, the mild sweats.
5: You know what I will say, though? It's almost good to get that because it's so sweet that you can only really have three or four sips.
4: Yeah, true.
5: Whereas if you had like a pack of lollies here or a block of chocolate, you're probably hooning the whole thing.
4: It's a good reason to never go back, to be honest, back into the sugar. But wow, I'm staring at it. I kind of want more. Speaking of feeling good and not feeling so good, I've noticed a cough on you during that last song, and I'm wondering whether you need some sort of either veterinary attention or some sort of medical benefit, which might just come from research that has just been released. This is a long way to get. This is a good segue.
5: God, he's good. Segway King.
2: Give this man more money.
5: Give him a raise.
4: The research is in on dad jokes.
5: Right. That's going to help my cough.
4: We're going to cover that shortly.
2: All right. More talk back with Dr. Chris right after this. It's Lou and Judge for your early drive home on Triple M.

0: Or it is Lou and Jarch with Dr. Chris Brown filling in while Jarchy's on paternity leave this week.
1: Now, we're talking before about ways to, well, improve your health.
2: Yep.
1: Yours is rapidly deteriorating.
2: Just, I think it's a tickle from just being busy and talking so much.
1: Yeah, yeah. That's always going to
2: happen. It's my job, but even after the microphones go off, this little voice of mine
1: does not stop. No,
2: this little light of mine, I'm gonna let it shine. This little light of mine, I'm gonna let it shine.
0: See, it's this kind of stuff that's leading to the throat.
2: Let it shine. Let it shine.
1: I get it. Yeah, I mean that's gonna,
0: the quicker it goes, the better, as far as I'm concerned.
1: It's gonna hurt anyone. But there's a story in the Washington Post about something that can be good for your health.
2: Okay.
1: And it's a surprise. It turns out dad jokes are good for you.
2: Oh, my God. Are you big on dad jokes?
1: I reckon the greatest insult whenever you tell a joke is someone to go, oh, great dad joke. You're going to be a great dad one day with a joke like that. I'm always like, oh, that
2: hurts. See, Jarch tells some pretty good dad jokes.
1: Yeah.
2: And he's quite good at them. But then he sort of sometimes starts to repeat the same dad jokes over and over, and I'm like, I've heard that one. You can't pull the wool over my eyes.
1: Yeah, and like, you got to wear it as a badge of honour, I guess. It's a certain kind of humour. But
2: have you got like a token joke that you tell?
1: I try to keep it fresh.
2: Yeah, ask me.
1: I mean, would have been a good time for me to tell a joke then.
2: Yeah.
1: What's yours?
2: No, you say knock knock to me.
1: Okay, knock knock.
2: Oh no.
1: No, I think.
2: Hang on. Do I?
3: Oh, God.
2: Knock, knock.
1: Who's there?
3: Knock, knock.
2: Justin.
1: Justin? Who?
2: Justin, time for us to do this radio show.
0: Oh, very,
3: very good.
1: Well, contrary to that joke, they believe other dad jokes. Pepperton University, they say that shared laughter may help strengthen father-child and probably mother-child bonds if it's a mum joke, because, get this, they encourage creativity and kindness.
2: Oh.
1: Wow, like proving that like not all medicine tastes good or feels good, but it's good for you.
2: What do they teach at the Jalapeno Den University? Oh. Spice and badness?
1: Very good. Pepperton. Yeah, okay. All right. Oh, yeah.
2: It was a reach, maybe.
0: It is a reach, yeah. When we say kindness, are we saying kindness because you're being generous in laughing at the joke?
1: Yeah, you're tolerating.
0: Ah, yeah, okay.
2: So you sort of go, fake laugh.
1: Yeah, yeah. It's all of that.
2: Just, interesting. Do you know what sparked my brain from this?
1: What?
2: No jokes, but we haven't played this segment yet.
1: No.
2: Unpack your dad.
1: I love the sound of it.
2: Yeah, so we get a caller on the line. They tell us their dad's name. Only their dad's name. We know nothing else about them, and we have to unpack them, you know, come up with what sort of, what they like, their job, what they look like, everything.
1: I love it.
2: Do you want to play?
1: Yeah.
2: We'll play it next.
1: I'm actually a dream analyzer in my spare time as well, so this is going to sit perfectly.
2: Perfect.
1: I like to manifest. I like to kind of really imagine who we're dealing with here.
2: Okay.
1: I am so up for this.
2: Good. 133353. Give us a call if you want us to unpack your dad.

0: For your early drive home on Triple M, it is Lou and Judge with Dr. Chris Brown, and it is time for this. Unpack, baby,
1: unpack. You're dead.
2: Yes.
1: Sorry.
0: Right on cue.
1: Now, I'm going to go first just to sort of show you the ropes. So yeah. We get given a name from a caller, and that's all we know, their father's name, and then we unpack them.
0: Join the dots based around the name
1: yep.
0: and basically create the personality.
1: Yep, yep. All right. Sarah, hello.
3: Hi there. How are you?
1: Good, thank you, Sarah. What's your dad's name?
3: My dad's name is Howard.
1: Oh, Howard. Howard.
0: Tell us about Howard.
1: He's a heavy VB drinker, old Howard. That's what we know. He knows he loves his way around a pub, and he loves his way around his man cave. He's got a dartboard, pool table, about six different fridges in there. He's slightly balding, wears glasses sometimes if he's reading the paper. He's a carpenter, but he's ready to retire, old Howard. He's had enough of the tools. And you know what, Sarah? You're obviously the favourite. You're Howard's little darling. He's got a couple of tattoos, but he tries to cover them up now. You know, with the long sleeves. But back in the day, by God, Howard was a heartthrob. He loves Breaking Bad, one of his favourite TV series. To his friends and family, he's Howie, Hazza, Howdini. Old Howard is loved by all. How'd I do?
3: Look, not great. You did get four things that were okay.
1: Okay.
3: He's absolutely loved by all. He is, very, and he does go by Howie, and of course I'm the favourite.
1: Yep, okay, good, that's a win.
3: If he had a tool in his hand, he would be in strife, and we all would be.
1: Is he an accountant?
3: No, he was a teacher. He's retired now.
1: Oh, so I got that right.
3: Absolutely does not have a tattoo, clean cut, and not a drinker.
1: Oh, okay, we'll change that from carpenter to teacher.
3: Maybe in his, early days, he did tell me a story where he was in a grand final, got wasted and people stepped over him in the doorway. So maybe we can give you that one.
1: Okay.
0: Oh, there we
1: go. Thank you, Sarah.
0: Well done.
1: Say hello to Howard for me.
0: You've basically written the Howard story.
1: Exactly. Life.
0: Doesn't need to write his autobiography because you just did it.
1: I did it. Who have we got next? Tara.
0: Hey, Tara.
4: Hey, guys.
0: Hey, how are you?
4: Yeah, really well. How are you?
0: Look, I'm excited, nervous, but I'm excited because I believe, am I having a crack at...
1: This is your turn.
0: Your dad, Tara. All right.
1: Yeah. What's your dad's name, Tara?
4: Bert.
1: Surely you've got Bert. Okay.
0: Tara, let me tell you about Bert. And listen along, Lou, you might enjoy this. Bert dreamed up... a good life for himself. He was a legend at the footy club, but highest he ever got to was second grade. He's always telling that story about that grand final and that goal that he kicked. But did he really kick it? Who knows? He's dreamt of buying a boat, but he's always reminded of the saying, there's only two good days in boating, the day you buy your boat and the day you sell your boat, and everything else just costs you money. Loves a bit of fishing, but thing about Bert is he's got all the gear and no idea when it comes to fishing. Loves a beer, but beer tends to make him gassy, so he's tending to go towards your spirits. Don't get him on the dark ones because Bert, you see a different side to Bert. He had a beard in the 80s and it worked for him, but ultimately a lot of people thought he looked like Don Burke, so he shaved it off, and the beard has not been seen since. Bert, you can call him Albert, Big Al, or Bertie Beetle.
4: Oh, my God, that is gold.
0: What do you reckon, Tara?
4: Well, his birth name is actually Lauren, which he never liked, so he adopted Bert from a very young age. He was a footballer, and he did make the seniors. And he loves reminiscing about, how his old mates used to kick it down the half-back flank.
1: Bert.
0: Yeah.
4: Love that. He's not a fisherman at all.
1: Okay.
4: No interest in being a fisherman.
0: No.
4: He does not mind a beer, but a bit more partial to the red wine.
1: Ooh.
4: Not a spirits man.
0: No. Okay, got it. That's Bert. He's a classy guy.
4: He's full of class, yep. What was the other thing
0: you
4: said?
0: Have a beard in the 80s?
4: No, he had the sideburns, classic 70s sideburns, but
1: close
4: no beard.
0: Bert Reynolds style.
2: Yeah, inspiration style.
1: For your first one, that's about, I'd give you 65%.
2: Yeah, well done.
1: Pretty good. Thanks, Tara.
2: And I think Lauren as a first name would have thrown you anyway. Yeah. I think you've done a very good job. 133353, we're going to play a game of Quick Moo next. Lou, you got a little animal noise for us? Oh, excellent. Dr. Bird. Chris, what was that?
5: Bird.
1: It was a bird.
5: Yeah, yeah.
2: Oh, okay.
1: It's bird.
2: This game's easier than we think. 133353. Quick Moo coming up next.
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9: In Wyoming, very heavy now on the Pacific Highway, northbound approaching Narara. West Gosford, we've got plenty of congestion on the Central Coast Highway at Mann's Road. And in Empire Bay Drive, under speed westbound just past Wards Hill Road. M1 moving well, 25 minutes from Carryong to Cowan. 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That's the latest traffic on the Central Coast 107.7 Triple M.
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10: Central Coast average unleaded price today is around $170 a litre, while some servos are selling it as low as $154. 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

0: For your early drive home on Triple M, it's Lou and Judge with Chris Brown. Time for this.
1: And now it's time for Quick Moo.
2: This is going to be really exciting. You should probably be really good at this game.
3: Well, you lower the expectations.
2: So, well, people are going to give us their animal impressions, and then we have to try and guess what it is.
3: Yeah. Technically, it should be the game I was born to play.
2: Exactly.
3: And you're bringing out the good ones today. I feel honoured that we are playing Quick Moo.
2: So we'll start with Taz. Taz, give us your animal and we'll guess and see if we can guess what it is.
4: Okay, all right.
2: Crow.
4: No.
3: Geez, I would have gone.
2: Kookaburra?
3: I would have gone crow as well. Can you give it to us again, Taz?
2: Rooster?
4: No.
3: Is it
2: eagle?
4: No.
3: Is it a territorial magpie that's about to swoop you?
4: No.
2: What is it?
4: It's a seagull.
2: Oh,
3: it's a seagull.
2: Sorry, Heidi's mouthing it to me and a swear word.
3: Yeah, no, you're right, Taz. My mistake. I apologise. You were right. That was a seagull.
2: Yeah, God.
3: About to steal chips too. Okay. Yeah,
2: but
3: it was
2: Kyron.
3: A very good crow.
2: Yeah,
5: it was.
3: Hey, Kyron.
2: Give us your animal, mate.
6: Here we go.
2: See lion.
3: No, I reckon it's a cat. Like it's a cougar that's emerging from the forests of Oregon, and it's about to latch hold of a hiker's leg.
2: Wow,
3: it's like a cougar.
6: Pretty close,
2: yeah,
6: but not right.
2: Jaguar.
6: Nah.
2: Panther.
3: Leopard.
6: You got it, Lou.
2: Yes!
6: You got it.
3: Oh, well done, Lou.
2: Nice,
3: well done, Lou.
2: Mate. Okay, Cormac, give us your animal.
7: Moo.
3: Can I have some time with this one?
2: Yeah.
3: Is it a cow?
7: Yeah.
2: Yeah. Okay. I thought so. Thanks, mate.
3: The clue's in the name of the game. Yeah. Really.
5: And right. A very disappointing you got that right as well.
2: Yeah, he's like, yeah, how dare you. Damien, animal, please.
8: Hello, Chris. How are we? Hey,
2: good, mate.
3: Great, mate.
2: You?
8: Yeah, better now I'm talking to you guys.
2: Yes,
3: and you know what? You know what, Damien? I'm excited to have you. About to give us an animal impression because I feel like you've got something for us.
2: Me too.
8: Yeah, I need you to obviously guess what kind of breed it is.
2: Okay.
8: Well.
3: Okay. Yep.
8: So we'll fire away.
2: It's obviously a dog.
3: Well, yeah, it is.
8: Correct. Yeah, yes, it is.
3: But the change in pitch there, I thought was telling because I originally thought sort of Rottweiler.
8: No,
3: it was no, but that's what I originally thought. It was deeper. It was sort of more guttural. I actually think it might be a Boston.

0: area that is confronted by, I'm guessing, probably a German Shepherd in the park, and it's just, it's bared its teeth and just told it what it really thinks.
1: Wow.
0: How did it go?
2: No.
3: Is it a corgi?
2: No.
3: Chihuahua?
2: No.
3: Kelpie? Pug?
2: No.
0: Maltese?
2: No.
3: Cocker Spaniel?
2: No.
3: Labrador?
2: Do you want me to give you the answer?
3: Golden Retriever? Brutal. Yeah, tell us.
2: You got it, Golden Retriever.
3: Oh, well, yes. Done. Okay, and last one, Xavier. Take it away.
0: Yeah.
3: It's a chimp.
0: It's a chimp. Or is it a monkey? Is it like a little vervet monkey? A cheeky little monkey?
4: No, nah, more of an ape chimp.
3: Oh, yeah.
0: Yeah.
3: Yeah.
0: Yeah.
3: Well done. I think we'll give some movie tickets. I reckon Xavier, the ape, was pretty good.
1: Yeah.
4: Very good.
3: Yeah, and probably Taz because we didn't get the seagull.
0: Yeah,
3: it took too long.
0: I think deserves it.
3: Yeah. Movie tickets for you guys. Thanks for playing Quick Move.
0: Thanks, guys.
5: Here we go. You're going to see Jackass. Coming up next, we're getting naked in here.
6: We're certainly talking about getting naked.
5: That's up after this. It's Lou and Judge on Triple M.

0: 2 to 4 for your Thrust Thursday. It is Lou and Jarch with Chris Brown filling in.
1: Well, there's a debate going on online over driving barefoot.
2: Yeah, this has sparked a lot of interest.
1: Yeah. So it's saying that reminding drivers that while driving barefoot is an illegal, motorists must still maintain full control of their vehicle. So that, saying that like you shouldn't have bare feet. But I would say that driving with thongs or heels is a lot harder, like heels especially.
2: And more dangerous.
1: Yeah.
2: Because one could get stuck behind the pedal as well,
1: that's
2: or
1: always
2: stuck
1: my
2: on
1: thought.
2: The pedal. So they're saying that if you're driving barefoot, you could be in trouble if there's an accident, if they can show that you being barefoot meant that you didn't have control over the vehicle.
1: Yeah. It says officials clarified that drivers can be fined if footwear or lack of it impairs safe driving. The focus remains on control, not what you wear on your feet.
2: Oh, I spend a lot of time driving barefoot. I reckon a lot of people would be surprised that is actually a risk that you could take.
1: Yeah, because if you're going from the beach,
2: yeah,
1: you know, you might be in your thongs, or you put your thongs in the boot because you don't want sand everywhere.
2: Completely.
1: So your feet are off.
2: And it's surely better than thongs.
1: Yeah, thongs would be the most dangerous, yeah. and the stilettos that the gals wear.
2: There are a couple of those rules where you get surprised, aren't there, where you just don't realise that you could actually get yourself into a bit of strife. A couple of years ago,
1: Another story we're going to find out more about you, God.
3: Australia's most wanted man.
1: Yeah, what's this like, now?
2: It's a scary insight.
1: The cops coming after you.
2: No, but they did. So I was on my way. You know, I swim.
1: Yeah,
2: I swim a lot of nights
1: Tuesday
2: during the week.
1: Tuesday nights.
2: Yeah, thank you for watching. And I was driving home from swimming one night, and all of a sudden, blue flashing lights. And the police pulled me over when I was driving home from swimming.
1: Yeah.
2: And walked up to my window. Said, wind down the window. And I'd just come from swimming. I was wearing nothing but a towel.
1: So nothing up half?
2: No, just top half completely bare.
1: Yeah.
2: And the police officer said, sir, we've pulled you over because we believe you're driving naked.
1: Is it illegal to drive naked?
2: Well, we looked into it. I think it could be classified as public indecency.
1: Yeah.
4: Yeah.
1: Because imagine like a big ute, you know, like a Ram, and then say you're in like a low rider, looks down and you're nude. Well, hello.
2: So I had to the officer, female officer, I had to open the door.
3: Oh,
2: I had to open
3: it's
2: the
3: making
2: door
3: more sense, I gotta say.
2: Prove that I was actually wearing a towel. At the time.
1: I think she knew who you
3: yeah,
1: were.
3: She's pulled you over and she's gone, I think he's naked.
1: Yeah. I'm going to make him get outside
2: for a
1: of the
2: quick
1: car.
2: Check. No. She was wearing a body cam at the time.
1: Wow, that's very interesting. I don't think I'd ever, I wouldn't even drive in a, I'd drive in my bikini.
2: Yeah.
1: Yeah.
2: I mean, it's the male equivalent of doing that. You're just in your swimwear.
1: Yeah, it would be towel. No, top.
2: Yeah.
3: So, is that your bikini, Lou?
1: What? Down those
5: bottoms?
2: Yeah, that's right.
5: Yep. Certified chaos merchants. Triple M's Lou and Jarch for your early drive home.
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7: In West Gosford, plenty of congestion on the Central Coast Highway at Manns Road headed eastbound. Why on some pretty heavy queues coming down the Pacific Highway southbound approaching Allison Road. In Erina, the entrance road very patchy between Avoca Drive and Terrigal Drive, which have the school zones now in effect. And Charles K Drive also crawling southbound towards Scenic Highway. And a financial year just got better with 20 to 60% off everything store-wide at A-Mart. 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That's the latest traffic on the Central Coast. 107.7 Triple M.
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1: Sorry, I always seem to think it's a good idea to take a sip of my water like every time we go on here.
0: Mic's on, Lou. All right, time for a drink.
2: Yeah. And like, I'm the one filling in.
1: I know. I'm not very professional, am I?
2: No, you set a high standard.
1: Sorry. I'm so sorry. We've got some DMs. What did you sweet talk your way into? Nothing will ever stop your crown, top your crown story.
2: Yes. I mean, just to condense it, I talked my way into Crown in Macau, Crown Casino, by saying I was friends with James Packer and got 4 hours of the luxus, most luxe room with uninterrupted food and drinks for 4 hours in Macau before I was unceremoniously booted out.
1: Yeah. So James Packer or Jimmy Packer, if you're listening, 1-3-5-3. I've got Chris Brown's here if you want to have a word with
0: him. When'd you lose 5K to a bet?
1: Yeah. Someone said, convinced a flight attendant to move me to an exit row after promising I'd take the safety brief more seriously than anyone else on the plane. That's quite funny. Talked my way into a fully booked restaurant by telling them I'd already bragged to my date about getting us a table there.
2: Oh,
1: that's smart. I'd fall for that. I'd be like, oh, if you really like the person, fine, I'll shuffle things around.
2: Yeah, because you don't want to cause that embarrassment. You're on their side, aren't you?
1: Yeah. Sweet talked my way into a corporate box at the cricket by helping a server carry 4 trays of beers. Smart.
2: Really?
1: I'm going to use that one.
2: You should always wear a white shirt and have just a black tie in your pocket.
1: Yeah.
2: Because you are catering then.
1: Yeah.
2: It's very smart.
1: And like we said, confidence is key.
2: Yeah.
1: Not that we're encouraging it, but if you are going to sneak in anywhere, confidence. Walk straight on into the footy and straight on up to that box.
2: Brilliant. It puts it back on that person at the door to stop you. Because if you're confident and you don't even look back, you're in.
1: Mm. Be confident responsibly.
2: Yes.
1: You know how you say this.
2: Don't actually do it.
1: Yeah.
2: But if you do it, think about us when you do it.
1: Yeah, do it responsibly.
2: And call the show.
0: Send us a DM.
1: That's the end of Thrust Thursday. One last thrust. Woo!
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5: In Wyong, we've got some pretty heavy queues coming down the Pacific Highway southbound approaching Allison Road. Jillaby, Huey Road also very slow both ways through the roadwork zone. And in West Gosford, plenty of congestion on the Central Coast Highway at Mann's Road. The M1 moving well between Sydney and Newcastle. It's a 45-minute run from Gosford to Hornsby this afternoon. 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That's the latest traffic on the Central Coast 107.7 Triple M.
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4: Hey there, I'm Tessa Randello. The government's revealed capital gains carve-outs for small businesses and startups in the budget. Treasurer Jim Chalmers saying it's about providing more support, more incentives for innovation. Opposition leader Angus Taylor wants the government to bin the budget and start again.
5: The government simply got it wrong from the start. No point going on with these carve-outs. Scrap it. Scrap the bill. Start the budget again, because they simply got it wrong.
4: Vodafone Network services are back up and running after an outage this morning. The telco says it was caused by a power outage at a network hub and that customers could contact 000 by connecting to other networks. Briefly, the US and Iran have signed a memorandum of understanding to end fighting in the Middle East. And it's been revealed that a healthcare professional tried to sell Princess Kate's medical records when she had surgery in 2024. It was later announced the procedure was in relation to a cancer diagnosis.
6: Every load of laundry is a fresh start. 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
4: The Maroons' Origin win last night is now the most watched fixture in the history of the series. An average of more than 4.2 million viewers tuned into the 44-24 point win over the Blues in front of a packed MCG. There was also a record number of fans there, almost 92,000. While Blues centre Katoni Staggs has been charged with a grade one careless high tackle and is facing a fine of 13% of his match payments, Victor Radley charged for a grade one dangerous contact. Those fines are if they plead guilty.
7: Humans are social creatures and we need connection to feel good. Make sure to check in on your mates. A quick chat can change more than you think.
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8: Remaining fine, fairly warm tonight, dipping down to 15 degrees. Showers tomorrow in the afternoon and evening, 20 at the top. Sunny Saturday, possible late shower on Sunday. 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
14: 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It's a
11: hour. It's a 2-hour show that'll make you wonder, well, then why didn't they call it the Rush Hours? 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
15: Hello everybody, welcome to the Triple M Rush Hour. Our number's 133353. Our girl Millie is obviously in NRLW, getting ready for NRLW with the Roosters. Nathan Hindmarsh, welcome to you. Why are you wearing that? Can I start with the hat? You're wearing like...
16: Yes.
15: It's a cowboy hat, but it's done like a disco ball. It's all mirrors.
16: It is. It's a beautiful hat. It's the only one I could find since I got told I couldn't wear a certain hat.
15: Right.
16: But that's not my...
15: What's a certain hat?
16: No, just a hat I've been wearing the last couple of days.
15: Okay, what did it...
16: You'll probably see it online on a few of our socials.
15: Okay.
16: I can no longer wear that hat.
15: Is it a blue hat?
16: It's a greyish kind of hat.
15: I know the hat. It's got something about... written up the side about erect or something.
12: Is that the one?
16: It could be, yeah.
15: Hey, I just wanted to say congratulations, New South Wales.
16: Oh,
15: you, you never let yourself down. We never... If you want to know what Queensland do better than New South Wales, they don't jump into the bloody coach just because he loses a game. You're bagging Laurie Daly. He's Australian and an Origin legend, and this is the first thing the people in New South Wales do, jump into the coach, bag the coach,
16: yeah.
15: Bag the halfback. If you want to know what Queensland's got over us, there it is right there.
16: Well said, Anthony. Couldn't have said it better myself. Mm. It's a tough game, two sides. It was going to be close. We thought it was going to be close. But, yeah, all of a sudden, straight away, even before the game had finished,
15: yeah,
16: jumping in on him, all that sort of stuff. I don't. Look, we got beaten by a good side. We got beaten by a very good side.
15: Mm. Well, I hope Loz comes back, wins game three.
16: He goes, stick it right up him.
15: Especially some of you journalists. You know who you are because some of you work here with us, and that doesn't stop you. But anyway, we'll talk State of Origin.
16: What is it?
15: Straight after this song on the Triple M. A certain bloke that drives an electric car.
16: Oh, who does that?
15: Triple M Rush Hour. Exactly.

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1: It's a mouthful.
0: It is. It is a mouthful, but it's worth checking out.
1: I don't know what to unpack. I really don't know what to unpack. I watched the game last night, obviously. I haven't looked at any numbers. I haven't looked at any stats. I just went, we were beaten by a side that in that second half, to me, looked like they wanted it more than what New South Wales did. And it was as easy as that. I thought the first half, Mitch Moses' kicking game, we got into a nice little arm wrestle. And with Mitch Moses' longer kick and Queenslanders' not-so-bigger kicks, we were just pinching a bit of ground every time, every set. Just pinching another 5 metres, pinching another 10 metres when we started our set. Then all of a sudden, second half, we didn't get into that. We didn't get into the arm wrestle of the game, which is what we probably need to be if we have a long kicking game like Mitch Moses. But there was, you look at Queensland, you've got Ponga at the back, you've got Harry Grant at 9, you've got Munster at 6, and you've got Walker at 7, all playing outstanding footy. Look at New South Wales at the moment. We didn't offer much from dummy half. Granted, you know, you got to get stuff from dummy half, you need to go forward, which we didn't in the second half. You know, Nathan Cleary's probably had one of his quietest games he's had, missed 10 tackles.
0: Moses is just back.
1: Moses didn't even finish the game. Teddy was trying hard but couldn't get into a groove. We just didn't get into it. The shining light, I think, maybe not Nwonga Nitawase was outstanding on the edge. Hudson Young performed again like he always does, but just didn't have enough players playing good footy.
0: And then on the other hand, you mentioned that Queensland spine, Hindy, and then you've got a kid like Selwyn Cobbo who's in career best form.
1: Yeah, where's Selwyn come from? You know, and I said that after Origin 1. He looks like he's lost 10 kilos from his last game of NRL to that game in Origin 1. He looked like he'd lost 10 kilos. He looks fit, fresh. He looks happy to be playing the game. Because at the moment, at one point we thought we were going to lose him to the game, but he is absolutely on fire at the moment, Selwyn.
0: Yeah, and as is his club. I think they're on the verge of winning 6 straight, the Redcliffe Dolphins. Mate, okay, so look.
1: Interchanges, probably. You may have questioned a few of those last night. Like, I was hoping to see Appy on the field. I thought Fanua Blake, when he did come on, he had a couple of good carries, and all of a sudden we don't see him on again for a while. Look, Ethan Strange, I probably would have injected him a little bit early before the scoreline got away too much just to try and create some points. But it's hard. Like, we're sitting at home watching in the lounge or in the grandstands watching.
0: Of course, yeah.
1: And you don't know what's getting relayed back to Laurie up in the coach's box. He's got coaches on the sideline. Players tell him, no, I'm fit, I'm fine, I'm okay. Okay, you stay out there. All these things are going on. It's so easy for us as spectators and fans to just take it out on Laurie. When I don't think it's right.
0: No, you know, Laurie's 100%.
1: One of the greats of our game. Is he a motivational speaker? I don't know. I've never been in the shed, so how do we know? How do I know what's going on in there?
0: Well, look, if he's good enough to be given the job, we've got to respect him.
1: If he's good enough to be captain of New South Wales, he's good enough to get that job.
0: Look, you don't want to hear it. I don't care. Queensland don't do that to their coach and their captain.
1: And we've still got another game to go.
0: So go the Blues. Anyway, this is the Triple M Rush Hour with Maroon and Hindy. We're talking about undies. How long have you worn the one pair of undies for? I wonder what the record is on that. We're going to talk about that straight after Mumford & Sons on the Triple M Rush Hour.

0: Triple M's Rush Hour, Mumford and Sons. And we're going to speak to Dave Faulkner from the Hoodoo Gurus very shortly. They're going to be celebrating a really special milestone. So they've dug Rat Cat out from somewhere.
1: Love Rat Cat.
0: Do you?
1: Yeah.
0: We're going to do a couple. They're going to do a couple of gigs with Rat Cat.
1: Sick.
0: What did Rat Cat do? Don't go now. Yeah. All right, now, this is interesting.
1: Are we old?
0: Well, I saw Rat Cat in L.A. on my honeymoon in 1991.
1: Yeah, we're old.
0: Mm.
1: We need to get in touch with the youngsters.
0: Well, if you're old, God, I mean, I'm older than you. Anyway, we're doing our best. Now, you told us a story in the planning meeting today. Tell us what you told us in this planning meeting.
1: Well, it was pretty easy. My wife thought I was doubling down on a pair of undies. So she thought I'd worn the same pair of undies twice. Mm. And I said, no, I don't do that. You know I don't do that. I'm very clean. And I wore the same pair of – I wore one pair of undies once, but I bought another pair with the same colour. Can I mention the undies brand? Am I allowed to do that?
0: Yeah, yeah.
1: I wasn't sure if I was allowed to do it. Step one. Well, step one, so I've got multiple pairs of step ones at home. Mm. Yeah.
0: Mate, they're too big, those steps. They're big undies.
1: They're long undies. They're for chasing legs. Mm,
0: I like the brief undies.
1: It's glandular. It's Hashimoto's.
0: Mate, all right. Well, look, can I tell you a story? You're moving in the area of how long do you wear your undies
1: for?
0: But there's a bloke at the coffee shop where I go in the morning, the Green Olive. This guy's a bit of a freak. Mm. Now, I'm telling you the truth. On my father's grave, this is a true story. This bloke,
1: so it's a lie.
0: he wears his undies once and throws them out. So he goes to Best and Less at Royal Randwick at the racecourse, at the shopping centre, and he buys like a 6-pack or an 8-pack of those tradie undies, and he wears them once and he throws them out. He can't stand dirty undies on him.
1: That's an expensive year. We should work out the numbers during one of the breaks and find out how much he spends.
0: It's not that. I wouldn't think it'd be that much.
1: How often have you ever doubled down on a pair of
0: rich
1: undies?
0: No way. I change mine twice a day.
1: I've had Speedos for footy that I've worn, which hadn't gone through the washing machine, but they'd been in recovery sessions like in the pool and whatnot. Does that count? And then I'd tie them to my backpack and I'd wear them the next week.
0: Are you saying the Speedos have been in a recovery session?
1: Yeah, like I wear the Speedos in the pool or in the, you know, that sort of thing. I'll wear them during the game. Mm-hmm. If I had a good game, same Speedos the following week, but I wouldn't wash them. But they'd go through the pool. Does that count?
0: No, mate, you got to wash them. Yeah, you know.
1: That was about an 8 week.
0: Your ass is in the undies, mate. Yeah, this is the point of it all.
1: The pool.
0: Yeah.
1: Anyway, so you change every day? Of course you do.
0: Twice a day.
1: Yeah, you would.
0: Twice a day and all my undies are black.
1: So we need to ask our listeners, how long have you worn the same pair of undies for? Mm. And we're asking men, women, kids, if you're out there, because some little kids will try and sneak in the same pair of undies more than once. You know?
0: I do know.
1: Yeah.
0: Tickets to see Evanescence in Sydney. Rock Powerhouse Evanescence. Now, they are undie changers. They change their when they go off and come back for an encore, they'll change their undies.
1: Others go out for a bourbon and Coke, they come out with a new pair of undies.
0: Yeah, that's it. Kudos Bank Arena, March 12 next year. Don't miss Evanescence. LiveNation.com.au. I'll sort you out with some tickets. 1-333-353. How long have you worn the same undies?
1: If you're
0: undies?
1: Too embarrassed to ring, text us.
0: Yeah.
1: Text us on the text line.
0: Or if
1: which is what?
0: 0457 10 1049. Or send in a photo of you in the undies.
1: Yeah. Do you reverse them? What do you do to them?
0: Inside out, back to front. 0457 10 1049, Triple M.
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4: In Wyong, we've got some pretty heavy queues coming down the Pacific Highway southbound approaching Allison Road. In West Gosford, plenty of congestion on the Central Coast Highway at Mans Road. Brisbane Water Drive southbound slowing towards Point Clair. And in Erina, a little patchy on the entrance road between Avoca Drive and Terrigal Drive. The M1 holding steady, the Salvo 45 minutes from Gosford to Hornsby. 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
0: 133353, we're asking the question, how long have you worn the same pair of undies? Maybe you've worn them longer than anyone else in New South Wales. 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

0: Triple M's Rush Hour is Maroon and Hindy, and we are going to speak to Dave Faulkner from the Hoodoo Gurus in about 5 minutes' time, so stay right there. 0457 101049, how long have you worn the same pair of undies for? Brian from Bondi says, hi guys, I love your show. I don't wear the same undies for any length of time, but I prefer to wear my wife's undies for no other reason than they are made out of a special spandex lycra material, which I find more comforting on the skin.
1: Oh, well, that's okay. Each to their own.
0: Yeah.
1: Yeah. If you find them comfortable,
0: yeah.
1: Go for your
0: It's all
1: life.
0: About comfort. 133353, how long have you worn the same pair of undies?
1: Scotty, are you there?
2: Hey, boys, how are you?
1: Well, mate, how long have you worn them for, mate?
2: 2.5 weeks, mate.
1: Right, Scott, what do you do for a crust, mate?
2: Mate, I'm just...
0: Where's his undies for 2.5 weeks?
2: No, it was a camper trip gone wrong. Get all the way out the middle of you-know-where and realise I forget my clothes bag, don't I? So we were supposed to be out there for 3 weeks. We cut it short at 2.5 because the weather got nasty, but you can only do so many rotations in a few days, boys.
1: Yeah, true. And, of course, you were camping as well, and I'm probably sure there wouldn't have been no amenities or anything like that, really, if you're remote camping. So there could have been a few issues with the old Reg Grundies.
2: Oh, mate, by the time I got home, mate, I took them off and they walked themselves to the laundry, mate.
0: You need to run one of those. Remember on the show one night you guys had the blue light? Thank you, Scott. Wait right there. Let's go to the Central Coast. Matt?
3: Hey, how you going?
0: Good, mate. How long have you worn the same pair of undies for?
3: Yeah, 6 weeks.
0: Okay. What? Hang on. Can you just speak up a little bit, Matty? We're just losing you there.
1: He said 6 weeks.
3: Yeah, 6 weeks. Sorry, I'm driving.
0: Right.
1: And why one pair for 6 weeks, Matt?
3: Look, it was a time when I was back in the army, and I was away, you know, out bush, and I guess it was just the easy thing to do. You go in with one pair, wear them till they rot and fall off, and that's kind of where the term jock rot comes from. So you just tear them off, go commando for the rest of the time, and it's all good in the hood.
0: While this is going on, are you showering?
3: No, not during that period.
0: Oh.
3: No, we're living in gun pits and... Yeah, shell scrapes out in the bush, so under your hoochies and stuff. So,
1: Did you get jock rot, man?
3: Well, the jocks rotted, that's for sure.
1: Yeah. They fell off.
0: God, imagine how itchy your coit'd be if you hadn't had a shower for 6 weeks. Thank you, Matt.
1: Dave, the Panania, mate. How long have you worn a pair of undies for? Straight.
4: Hey, guys, I've got a hack for you. I go away every year for 2 weeks camping, like Scotty beforehand, but I take my lolly bags, you know, the jock scrap, the swimmers, and I only take two pairs. So one pair for the first week and one pair for the next week. Just wear them all the way through. Wash, recycle it, do a bit of swimming in it, hang them up above the fire and let them smoke themselves out. Happy days.
0: Well, at least he's washing them.
1: Yeah, I don't know.
4: Swimming in them.
1: I don't know if that doesn't really care. Yeah. You're kind of washing them, so you're not going through that really deep sweaty moment. You know, ass sweat, all that sort.
0: I think that is disgusting.
1: Isn't it amazing we only got men calling?
0: Mm.
1: Isn't it? Because I'm sure, I'm 100% sure there's the others out there.
0: All right,
1: and I know you're listening.
0: And just having a little chuckle to yourself at home. Now, who wants to wear their fresh undies and go and see Evanescence? Would you like to pick us a winner, please? Nathan Hindmarsh.
1: Let's go. I'm going to go Matt from the Central Coast. In the army, he wore them for one pair for six weeks, but then he went commando. Mm. Does that mean he went nude, or does that mean he went
0: up a grade?
1: He went up a grade from being in the army to going into a commando.
0: I think he meant he just went without them.
1: Oh.
0: Mm. But
1: I find that rubs more then.
0: Well, especially if he also said he hadn't had a shower for 6 weeks.
1: Could you imagine?
0: What a mess.
1: Oh.
0: He's off to see Evanescence. What we're going to do here is play a little bit of Hoodoo Gurus. Then we're going to speak to Dave Faulkner from the band right after this on the Triple M Rush Hour.

0: This is the Triple M Rush Hour with Maroon and Hindy. Story time with Hindy is always popular, and we're going to get to that very shortly. Right now, one of Australia's most iconic rock bands are celebrating a massive milestone, 45th anniversary since the start of the Hoodoo Gurus. So the man himself is in the studio with us, Dave Faulkner. We love having you at Triple M, old mate.
1: Thank you. Love being here.
0: Hey, 45 years together. You originally from Perth. The band was formed in the inner city of Sydney.
1: That's right.
0: In 1981.
1: Yeah.
0: And that feels like only yesterday to me. I've seen you guys live that many times.
1: Yeah, we haven't lost anything in our speed on.
0: No.
1: We're still a pretty hard band. Yeah, it's been incredible. We celebrate our 45th birthday of our first gig in September, actually. So just before this tour starts in November.
2: Mm. Have you ever written and recorded a song that you've gone, God, this probably, is it going to make it? Is it not going to make it? And you think, no, we shouldn't have put it on the record, and all of a sudden it goes gangbusters. Ever done any of those?
1: No, but I've had the other opposite thing where I've written a song thinking, this is early in the career, where I thought, oh, this is going to be the next hit single. This is it. And I get to the rehearsal room and it just sits there like nothing. Just, you know, it's just horrible. Mm. And, you know, it's not because it's a bad song. It just doesn't, for some reason, just doesn't take off. But other songs, you know, you don't have any sort of expectation for it. You just bring this idea into the rehearsal room and we start playing and then suddenly it just sort of, you know, really sort of comes alive. When I wrote Bittersweet, that was a song I thought the Hoodoo Gurus will never want to play this song. It's just too different to what we've been doing. But I had to write it. Just a song, you know, it's just had a sort of thing about the music that was kind of exciting me. So I wrote it and then took it in there and lo and behold, yeah, it became a really great song for the band to play. But it wasn't because, you know, oh, it's a hit, we better play it. Yeah. It's just, they made it sound good, and so, like, it was natural. But other ones, you know, songs kind of grow as well, where they tell you more about yourself than you realize. You know, you've kind of, your subconscious speaks through the song and it tells you things. So it's kind of cool.
2: Do you have any fights? Like, because we've had a lot of musicians in here, and they're in bands, and there always seems to be a fight
1: well,
2: within
1: the
2: band.
1: Of course there is. You know, you get on each other's nerves. You know, you can't be humans without that. You know, we all have our flaws, and sometimes, you know, the same things over and over can get you on your goat. Mm. But, you know, we also love and admire each other and respect each other's abilities. So there's a lot of that goes on that kind of carries you through those disputes and those little aggravations.
2: I've got 1,000 questions. I'm going to keep going here, Dave.
0: Keep going, mate.
2: Always know you were going to be an artist?
1: I never thought I was going to be a musician until I ended up failing university. I started up doing architecture for 1 year at university. Because I was good at painting as well as a kid, and that was actually what I was known for in the family. Everyone thought I was going to be a painter, and they said, oh, you can't do that.
2: You paint houses? Or
1: yeah, well, that might have been what I would end up doing, which is fine.
2: Landscapes.
1: You know, I had imagination, you know, little Vincent van Gogh with one ear. But, so I was always going to be a painter, and so music was just something I always did. I was writing songs and in bands at high school, you know, and writing my own songs and having fun, but I never thought of, like, oh, I want to be a musician. It wasn't until I was always playing music and I was at uni and I wasn't going to lectures. I was just playing in bands and doing things with music. And when I failed architecture, I was like, now what the hell are you doing with your life? And I realized I was doing music. So just do that.
2: Just tap it. So just back on Van Gogh, the painting.
1: Yeah.
2: I've heard a story about him that he buried his ear in a brothel because he had too much absinthe.
1: Yeah, well, there's all sorts of stories. Apparently, he was trying to impress a lady.
2: A lady,
1: and he
2: sent
1: his ear in a letter as like, you know, I love you this much.
0: Yes.
1: It didn't work.
0: I know where you heard that story. But, mate, the truth is, you blokes, we're glad you got back together when you did all 2003 because you are Triple M royalty like a lot of those bands are, Oils, INXS, Angels, and certainly you blokes. And Tumbalong Park, Sydney, now it's December 5, perfect time.
1: Totally.
0: For Tumbalong Park. 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We love you, mate. It's great to see you again.
1: Thank you, mate.
0: Here he is, Dave Faulkner from the Hoodoo Gurus, joining us. And up next, story time with Hindy. Maybe Hindy will tell us more about Van Gogh's ear.
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5: In Aroombo, we're seeing heavy delays southbound on the Pacific Highway approaching Chitaway Road. Tumbiumbi also slowing on Wyong Road southbound at Tumbi Road. In Erina, quite a bit of patchiness on the entrance road between Avoca Drive and Terrigal Drive. And in West Gosford, a lot of congestion on the Central Coast Highway at Mans Road. M1 moving well, 45 minutes from Gosford into Hornsby. Snow time at Hunter Valley Gardens is so much fun, with ice skating, cool rides, live entertainment and more. Starts June 27, tickets at hvg.com.au. That's the latest traffic on the Central Coast, 107.7 Triple M.
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0: Triple M's Rush Hour is thanks to our mates at Penrite Oil, Australian-owned and made since 1926 with their great range of Penrite filters. And last night I was at the Star watching the Origin game. And people were just saying to me, like, I could listen to you and Hindy and Millie talk about Penrite filters for hours.
1: It's fascinating,
0: it's
1: isn't
0: fascinating.
1: It?
0: It's compelling.
1: Fascinating how much and how many different oils they have, and air filters as well, and oil filters. And it is fascinating.
0: So we just sat there. We just took some time out from the game and just talked about it all. Air filters designed for Australian driving conditions that ensure clean airflow for better performance and engine protection.
1: And they block harmful contaminants, dust, you name it. Look, I just had the Bobcat serviced.
0: Yeah.
1: And they rang me and they said, listen, you need a new oil filter. And I said, well, make sure it's just a Penrite one.
0: Yeah. You said, well, you don't even.
1: And it was,
0: you,
1: I didn't. Why did you even ask?
0: Why did you ring me?
1: Should have known. Yeah. Yes.
0: And what about a tractor? How are you going with a tractor? We're still looking for a tractor. Hey, I think, and we've even got.
1: They'll probably take that off me from in here as well.
0: All right. Penrite Oil, 100 years and still driven.
2: Gather round, boys and girls. It's time to hear from one of Parramatta's greats. It's time for story time with Hindy.
0: All right, this guy's got a great life, and it's been full of wonderful stories on and off the field.
1: Yes.
0: Some great on-the-field
1: ones.
0: I
1: was thinking last night about Origin, obviously watching it, mate versus mate, state versus state. And I was thinking, you know what, I actually played against a mate. Like, we did, but I played against a proper mate, a roommate, actually, Daniel Wagon.
0: So you lived with Daniel.
1: I lived with Daniel Wagon at San Susi, right?
0: Yeah. And he played for Queensland.
1: He did, 2001. Yeah. We played against each other. We ran at each other so much because we knew neither of us could smack each other because we just couldn't. We weren't that sort of defenders. Like, we'd make the tackles, but I wasn't going to get hurt running at him. He wasn't going to get hurt running at me. So we ran at each other a lot. But we had a little bit of a friendly wager, right? So obviously, Queensland win, I'll do the thing. New South Wales win, he does the thing, right? So the thing was, so we used to drink at St. George Sailing Club, right?
0: Down under the bridge there.
1: Down under the
0: Captain
1: bridge.
0: Captain Cook Bridge.
1: Sansusi, yes, near Captain Cook Bridge. And we said, righto, mate, whoever wins, the other person has to swim from St. George Sailing Club out into the middle of Captain Cook Bridge, which is quite a long way out in the water. Like, out, it's a long way.
0: Yeah.
1: And the middle pylon, not the first pylon, the real high point of Captain Cook Bridge, which is the longest pylon underneath the bridge, which is in the centre of it, right? So, of course, you beauty. Origin time comes. Queensland flog us. I don't get picked for game two or three. Righto, down the sailing club again. We're having a few. And I said, mate, I can't do this. He goes, you got to. It's a bet. I said, I can't swim out there. It's a 300-meter swim.
0: Yeah, I'm
1: not swimming out there.
0: Yeah.
1: I refuse to swim. And he goes, well, you have to. It was a bet. I said, yeah, but, you know, wasn't it just like a friendly, like, chuckle bet sort of thing? You know, you don't really have to do it. He goes, no, you're doing it. And I said, I will give you $500 if you do the bet. And he goes, you're on. So, therefore, strips down to his undies, out inside the sailing club. There's old blokes here hanging around watching. There's everyone's watching. Hundreds of people.
0: Yeah.
1: Not really hundreds. It was about 10 because it was a Wednesday afternoon and we're heavy on it. So he gets out there, gets on the edge, walks into the water, and then just starts swimming. Swam all the way out to the middle pylon, climbed up into the middle pylon, waved to us, jumped back in the water, swam back, handed him a schooner, goes, you owe me $500. He had nettle, he had stingers all over, up his arms, all that sort of stuff. He'd been stung 15 times. Comes back in, puts his gear on, grabs the schooner and goes, mate, you owe me $500.
0: That's a great
1: bit. I still haven't paid him.
0: God, you wouldn't do that now. You'd be worried about sharks, wouldn't you?
1: Well,
0: halfway out Captain Cook Bridge
1: is
0: huge.
1: It's a long way.
0: Yeah.
1: And there's sharks in there. There's sharks in there.
0: My oath there is. That's a good story. That's your gold standard now. Good stories like that with a little Origin flavour.
1: Yeah. I didn't ask him. He's over in France, so I can say it.
0: You know, he never came back, did he? He just went there.
1: No, Wags. Mm. No, he enjoys the red.
0: Yeah.
1: So that's probably why he stayed in France. Mm.
0: This is the Triple M Rush Hour with Maroon and Hindy. More to come. We ask the question, are you a naked family? And we speak to Channel 7 superstar and all-around good guy, Michael Usher from Spotlight on the Rush Hour, Triple M.
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5: Meanwhile, I'm still seeing some heavy queues coming down from Pacific Highway southbound approaching Allison Road. Carryong also a bit of congestion on the Central Coast Highway with traffic coming off the M1 headed eastbound at Woi Woi Road. Still a bit of patchiness in Erina on the entrance road between Avoca Drive and Terrigal Drive. And in Tumbiumbi, under speed on Wyong Road southbound approaching Tumbi Road. Renovators Discount Depot, Erina, big June clearance sale in Saturday with massive discounts on all things bathroom, kitchen and laundry. Hurry, clearance ends Saturday. That's the latest traffic on the Central Coast 107.7 Triple M.
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5: Hey, I'm Tessa Randello. The government's announced capital gains tax carve-outs for small businesses comes after backlash to the government's budget.
15: We back Australian small businesses and the important role that they play in Australia. They're the blood running through the veins of our local communities and they're vital for our economy.
5: PM Anthony Albanese there, while the opposition leader Angus Taylor reckons the government should bin the budget and start again. Vodafone services are back to normal after disruptions due to a power issue this morning. The telco says customers could contact 000 by connecting to other available networks during disruptions. Donald Trump has warned attacks will resume if the latest US-Iran peace deal is violated.
20: If I don't like it, if they don't behave, we'll go right back to dropping bombs right smack in the middle of their head.
5: They've signed a memorandum of understanding to immediately end fighting and open the Strait of Hormuz. And the University of New South Wales has overtaken the University of Melbourne for the first time in a world ranking list.
21: Clean clothes, a warm shower, a conversation, small moments that make a big difference to someone doing it tough. 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
5: Fines for two Blues players after their 44-24 point loss to the Maroons at a packed MCG overnight. Victor Radley has to pay 7% of his match fee for a dangerous contact on Trent Liero. That's 13% for Katoni Staggs for a careless high tackle on Kalen Ponga if they both take an early guilty plea. While last night's match was the highest rating State of Origin game in the series history. An average of more than 4.2 million people were tuned in with a record crowd of almost 92,000 at the G.
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16: Remaining fine, fairly warm tonight, dipping down to 15 degrees. Showers tomorrow in the afternoon and evening, 20 at the top. Sunny Saturday, possible late shower on Sunday. 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
25: They're back for a big second hour. I know, we're surprised as you are. Anthony Maroon, Millie Elliott and Nathan Hindmarsh. The Triple M Rush Hour.
26: Hello, everybody. 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We're going to call Millie Elliott shortly just to get her thoughts on a certain video we did. But right now,
27: video.
26: This one is for you, Nathan. Special post from Transport New South Wales.
27: Ooh.
26: Debating whether or not you can drive barefoot.
27: Of course you can.
26: Mm-hmm. Transport New South Wales issued a warning about the legality and safety of driving without shoes. While they admitted there's no specific rule banning barefoot driving, it reminded drivers they must maintain proper control of the vehicle at all times.
27: I find being barefoot, I have more control over what I'm doing with my feet. The contact is better. I feel like I'm in control of the car a lot more. And I think it should be a normal practice for people to drive barefoot.
26: Are you suggesting you get in your car and take your shoes off?
27: I do. On long hauls, yes. And even, but more often than not, I'm wearing thongs, and I always kick the thongs off because the thongs can be a little bit dangerous to driving or slides or whatever. But more often than not, particularly around summertime, as soon as it starts warming up, I'm shoeless most times anyway. So I've been pinched once. Not pinched. Well, what would I say? Not pinched for no shoes. I got pinched for speeding because one day I was trying to get my shoes off.
26: Right.
27: So I sped up down a hill, and then I kind of rolled to keep up the speed, and I kicked my shoe off. And all of a sudden, whoa! These blue lights behind me, red and blue lights behind me. I said, "Mate, what were you doing?" I said, "I was just trying to take my shoe off. I've got arthritis in my big foot, my big toe.
26: Yeah,
27: and I got pinched." Yeah, but no, definitely shoeless is fine.
26: Mm.
27: I love it. Barefoot, drive, go for it.
26: Arthritis or gout? That is the question.
27: No, it's not gout. It's arthritis.
26: Triple M Rush Hour. We discover that Heidi's family is a naked family, and we'll discuss that shortly. And up next, we'll be joined by NRLW superstar mum and all-around superstar Millie Ethel Elliott. Triple M.

0: Triple M's Rush Hour is Maroon and Hindy, of course, our third member. Our girl is Millie Elliott, who is, of course, part of the Roosters NRLW side. So she's not here today, but we got her on the line. Hello, Millie.
1: Hello. How are we?
0: Good, good. Now, yesterday on the show, we all helped Nathan Hindmarsh put his State of Origin jersey on. What year was that jersey?
2: I think that could have been an 03 or an 04 jersey. Not 100% sure.
1: Well, you know what? I just finished gym, and I was wondering why my forearms were so sore, and that's it. I've got DOMS from trying to get that jersey on you. That was, you know, the sad part about that, Hindy, is you've really let yourself go to the point where that jersey was actually, they were baggy back then, you know.
2: Well, if you'd bothered to do your research, if you went back there, you'd find that that jersey was tight. That was the era of tight jerseys. No, they were very, like, that was as tight as it was when I used to play. Obviously, it was a lot tighter in the arms back then, not so much now.
0: It was very tight, extremely tight. So, Millie, we popped it on Instagram. If you haven't seen it yet, check it out.
1: Punta.
0: Yeah, Rush Hour Triple M. It went Burko. This is what some of the comments were, Millie. Sally said, Millie didn't need to do a workout after that. That's for sure. Denise said, it was like watching a Victorian woman get into a corset, hold the breath, and it gets tighter with every pull. So a Victorian woman, of course, Hindy, being a woman from the old days, not
2: bird
0: from Melbourne. No.
2: I gotcha. Right. Yeah. Thanks for that.
0: Des said, jaws of life to get the big fella out.
2: Piss off, Des.
0: And the Talking Steedon podcast. Millie, are you familiar with this?
1: No, I'm not.
0: Okay. The Talking Steedon podcast said, thank Christ they didn't do the shorts.
1: That's true.
0: Now, Gigi can call him the brick with eyes, your little Gigi.
1: You know what? I actually saw somebody say on the post, they said, what's he doing wearing Gigi's jersey? Like, that is just too far, okay?
2: Yeah.
1: Too far.
2: See, this fat shaming, it's gone too far, I believe. And for me, it's glandular. We all know that. It's Hashimoto's.
0: it's
2: something I don't have control of, so I'm just glad that everyone out there in society at the moment is fat shaming
1: really
2: me. It's great.
1: Start raising awareness for Hashimoto's. I've never heard it mentioned so much until I met you.
0: Hey, he'll mention it if he gets an endorsement deal with the Hashimoto Society, won't you, mate?
2: Well, I've lost the old.
0: Okay. Millie, we love you. We'll see you in here next week.
1: I'll see you next week.
0: Okay,
1: you love
0: legend.
1: Me. I love you.
0: All right.
2: See you, Millie.
0: You take care. At Rush Hour Triple M, if you want to have a look at Hindy putting on the jumper from way on back 20 years ago. Oh, we needed a jar of Vaso and a shoehorn to get that off and on.
2: I couldn't breathe, honestly. When I got it off after the show, it was the best relief.
0: Up next, we ask the question, are you a naked family? On the Triple M Rush Hour.

0: Triple M Rush Hour, Maroon, Heidi, Millie Elliott will join us again soon, probably early next week, when the NRLW commitments aren't so busy. And very shortly, though, we're going to be joined by Michael Usher from Channel 7's Spotlight Show. We love Michael, and he's going to talk about the Gus Lamont special, which is coming on Channel 7 this weekend.
1: Yeah, look forward to that. That's,
0: yeah, the little boy that went missing from the big sheep station, the big property in South Australia. Right now, though, last week off air, you shared something about your family. Would you like to tell the listeners, Nathan, what you told myself and the EP?
1: I don't know how this came up in conversation, but I just said, look, I get nude. I'm nude in the house.
0: Yeah.
1: You know, my boys will get around nude in the house. You know, everyone gets around starkers in our house.
0: Yeah.
1: Mm. And when I mean get around, it's not as if, you know, we're not nude all the time.
0: Mm-hmm.
1: But we don't care that we've been seen nude by anyone else.
0: In the house is happy to see each other nude.
1: They don't care.
0: Right.
1: Don't care.
0: Right.
1: Don't care. That's where it started. And you got a bit prudish.
0: Well, I just thought you meant, I don't like to have my coit on the lounge without any, protection between.
1: I'm not talking about we sit around all nude on the lounge and watch a bit of Family Feud.
0: Okay.
1: That's not what I'm talking about.
0: I thought you meant you all just get.
1: I might duck into the. Walk through the kitchen nude to go from room to room.
0: Right.
1: We're not sitting all just playing Scrabble. Starkers.
0: I thought you were all there last night watching Origin in the nude.
1: We don't care that we're nude. I'm a nude sleeper.
0: Yeah.
1: Yeah. It started with my old man. We were nude in my house growing up.
0: But see,
1: my brother and I were nudes all the time. My dad was. My dad was always stark. My dad would be stark as when my mates came around.
0: Right.
1: Oh, Billy Hindmarsh. He would sit. He would stand in front, especially on Saturdays. So I'll tell you a quick one here. So my mate Daniel Broadhurst, he came over on a Saturday, and my dad played bowls on a Saturday. So he came from milking, and he was all excited to play bowls, my old man, because he could drink twice as much that he was allowed to. So he'd come home, he'd have a shower, and then he'd stand in front of the fire nude to dry himself, like just stark as it. My mate Daniel Broadhurst was there, and Broadie started having a bit of a giggle behind my back. He's like giggling, your dad's nude here. And my dad said, hey, boy, what's wrong with you? Haven't you seen one of these before?
0: And what did Daniel?
1: Oh, Broadie just ran outside. Mm. Yeah. I still remember that. That was yesterday. God, I laughed. Because he was always stark as it. If I could have other friends around, and he'd be sitting in front of the fire on a milking stool, like a little three-legged milking stool, and he'd be in the old, wire fronts, the old Bonds wire fronts, and there'd be a nut hanging out one side.
0: Roasting his nuts.
1: He didn't care.
0: In front of the fire.
1: He'd have a VB on one side of him, he'd have a cigarette that the ash was about 4 inches long, and then a nut hanging out. Yes.
0: Unbelievable.
1: Yeah,
0: unbelievable.
1: But I don't mind being. My kids see me nude all the time. We don't care. I see my boys nude. They see them,
0: Bonnie's.
1: She's 50-50.
0: Yeah.
1: Yeah. Take it or leave it. Mm. Yeah.
0: So if I came around, knocked on the door.
1: No, we'd have clothes on.
0: Right, okay.
1: Yeah, we're not nudists.
0: Okay, I see.
1: But we don't care.
0: Because I'm picturing
1: Not, put it this way. If someone walks into my bedroom and I'm nude, I'm not quickly covering up.
0: Right.
1: I don't do that. We don't do that.
0: Sleep in the nude.
1: I sleep in the stark. Okay. Always.
0: I don't. I have to have something on. I have to have something on even in bed.
1: Even in hotel rooms on starkers.
0: Really?
1: Yeah.
0: 133353. Are you a naked family or 0457 10 1049? Tell us about your nakedness. That is, do you prance around the house naked in front of your family?
1: Or do you sit on the lounge nude as a family? That's a good one. Watch telly.
0: Mm. You're asking for trouble there. If you're sitting your ass on the lounge nude. 133353, are you a nude family, a naked family? Get on the phone now, 133353. Sort you out with some gold class tickets at Triple M.
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4: and carry on. Still plenty of congestion coming off the M1 eastbound on the Central Coast Highway at Woi Woi Road, and then again in West Gosford at Mans Road. Brisbane Water Drive southbound also bumper to bumper towards Point Clair. And then remember, the Pacific Highway southbound slowing towards Chitaway Road. It's also a little patchy on the Pacific Highway southbound in Wyong towards Allison Road. 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That's the latest traffic on the Central Coast, 107.7 Triple M.
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22: 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Hi, I'm Chris Spiro. I'm one of the hosts, and I too get tired by the constant stream of news. 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

0: Triple M's Rush Hour. It's Prince. Wasn't he exceptionally talented, Prince? When Doves Cry on the Rush Hour with Maroon and Hindy. 133353 is their number. We got to talking about naked families because you're a naked family. Your family just walk around the house naked.
1: Yeah, grew up in a naked family. Mm. I'm naked now. Kids get naked. I've got four boys, so they're always, it's a sausage fest at my house.
0: To be clear, you're not sitting on the lounge watching Origin with no clothes on.
1: No, we don't sit around nude, but we're quite happy to walk around if we need to get something and we're not dressed.
0: Right, okay.
1: Yeah, so if I've got to go from my room to the laundry or something to find something or go and iron something, I'll go down and do it nude. Got to be a little bit. Little bit careful when you're ironing in the nude.
0: What if your mum was there, if Nan was there?
1: If my mum was there, I could still get nude in front of my mum. I don't care.
0: Would the boys be okay?
1: My boys would be. Yeah. Would they be fine? In front of grandma, Nan, doesn't matter.
0: I think I prefer a bit of clothing, but I think I like some clothing between me and another person's area, if you know what I mean. 133353, are you a naked family? Shelley, are you a naked family?
2: Well, I'd like to be. I grew up in a naked household, so Dad would come out in the nude and

0: smack us if we woke him up, and that was just the norm. Then I got married, and it was a semi-naked house. My husband did not grow up in a naked household. Mm-hmm. And then we moved to the beautiful mid-north coast, and we are now living with my in-laws. And the naked is a little bit more awkward now. So if I want to duck into the kitchen to grab some water and I'm in the nude, I'm like, I have to do a double take and hope that my father-in-law doesn't walk past, or I think my brother-in-law would die of embarrassment if he saw me in the nude.
1: But Shelley, can't you convert them? Just like, because if you're happy with it, surely they can be happy with it. Just convert them. I'm sure you could, Shelley.
0: I don't know. They've kind of set in their ways.
2: But Shelley, could I raise the possibility that your father-in-law and your brother-in-law are stinging to see you in the nude, are dying to see you in the nude?
0: You know what, maybe, but there was this one time where I was just sort of almost nude, you know, bra and undies, and I'd walk down the hallway, seeing my brother-in-law, turn around and hightailed it back to my room, and I think he pretended not to see me. And then the other night, I was doing the ironing. My father-in-law had come out from the bathroom, little ensuite, like this little bathroom upstairs where they live, in his undies, and I just pretended not to see him, and he was like trying to cover everything with his hands. So I don't think they'll embrace it.
2: Sounds like a freak show. You're joined up on the mid-north coast. Thank you, Shelley.
1: Sean out there at Fairfield. Are you a naked family?
3: Yes, I am, mate.
1: Good on you. Tell us about it.
3: Oh, when the wife goes to work, mate, you got to let it all hang out, mate. Happy life, happy wife.
2: So hang on, your wife's at work?
3: Yeah.
2: So you're just getting around in the nude, looking at yourself in the mirror?
3: Yeah, why not?
2: Well, that's not really a naked house. That's just you. I mean, even I'll walk around the house naked on my own. Sean, thank you for your call. 133353. Are you a naked family?
1: Curtis, you're there.
4: Yeah, bro.
1: Are you nude family? Tell us about it.
4: It all started from my old man. He always got around in the nude. And he used to bring over my friends and he didn't really care. Worst was when I was in year 8 and my missus, I brought her over and knocked on the door and my dad answered, and yeah, sure enough, the bro was in the nude.
2: Right.
4: It was mortifying. But I understand it now as I'm older and I've got my own kids. The other day, I'll just roll around.
1: Yeah.
4: Missus don't like it too much either, though. But
2: your old man didn't get excited when you brought the girlfriend home, did he?
4: Nah. He got a bit of a shock too, but at the same time, he was just like, oh, hi. And then went back to the room.
2: We've got to give this prize to Curtis.
1: Yeah, give it to Curtis. He's a bit like my old man.
2: Yeah, absolutely. Hey, Curtis, you won tickets to go to Luxury Gold Class only at Event Cinemas, eventcinemas.com.au. Make sure you put some clothes on, old mate. This is the Triple M Rush Hour. Michael Usher from Channel 7 next. He's going to talk about what's on Spotlight this weekend here at Triple M.

0: Triple M, the Rush Hour with Maroon and Hindy. We're going to talk to a very good mate of ours now from 7 News. The Spotlight Show have a compelling edition coming out this Sunday, the Gus Lamont Mystery. And more about that, let's talk to the man himself, Michael Usher. Welcome to the Rush Hour.
1: G'day, gents. How are you?
0: Fantastic, mate. This week we're talking about what you guys are going to have on Sunday night is a story about four-year-old Gus Lamont, who is the little boy who went missing in the South Australian outback. But just to set this up, at the very start, the first, 6 weeks, 2 months, they thought the little bloke had just wandered off.
1: Yeah, they did. This is, I mean, I'll set the scene for you. This is about as outback as you can get in South Australia too, any part of Australia. So really remote property, way back out of nowhere. Family's been on this farm for generations. Young Gus is a pretty free spirit. I mean, a lot of kids know a backyard or a courtyard. This guy has got like a multi-thousand hectare property that he can play around in. And even though he's four, he gets about a bit. So on the day that part of the family were out tending to the sheep station, he's gone for a play and a wander, but that night, unlike any other, he just didn't come home. That was in September last year. So they get out on their motorbikes, a couple of horses, they search as best they can. They eventually panic and go, look, we can't find him. They call the police. Now, think about that way out where they are. Police are a couple hundred Ks away, right? Mm. So they eventually get him on the property. Police arrive. They still think he might come home. They search all night long. They search the next day. Then it becomes pretty obvious that little Gus isn't coming home because the family said, look, he knows the lights on the property. He knows where to go back to. Big flat land out there. You're not talking about hills and mountains. Flat as far as the eye can see. Gus doesn't come home. And they panic, obviously. Start searching. Little Gus never turns up. So it's become this, you know, this disappearance, this vanishing of this kid. It's almost like an alien spaceship came down, sucked him up and took off with him. No sign of him. No sign of anything in the house. No sign of, you know, even if he'd tripped and fallen and bit of blood somewhere, nothing.
2: Yeah, and it's
1: a real mystery.
2: They've checked all the dams and all, and as you said, Michael, they're in the middle of nowhere, and it's very unlikely that someone's been driving and stumbled across him. So have they ruled out that someone else has grabbed him?
1: Look, cops don't reckon, but I reckon you're dealing in the area here of, you know, the impossible might be possible here. The family says, exactly to your point, no one drives by here. We don't even get the post delivered to the property. We go into town ages away. So no one's got an opportunity just to drive up the driveway, flat property, undetected, ton of dust at the time. You would have seen a car coming from a couple of Ks away or heard it, and no opportunity to do that. So what has happened? So the police then start looking at the family. The grandparents, his mum, dad wasn't there at the time. Gus has got a little brother. Now, mum and one of the grandparents are out tending to the corner of the property dealing with sheep on the day when he went missing. Grandma's in the house. It's a complete mystery. So police focus on the family. In the frame, if you like, is one of Gus's grandparents, Josie. Now, she has been identified as the suspect. We're speaking to her exclusively. Fair to say, Josie hates a lot of people. She hates the cops. She hates the media. She hates everyone. She's not alone in feeling that. But in this particular case, she's aggressive. She even shoulder charged a whole bunch of journalists in court last week and knocked them to the ground.
2: Yeah.
1: So, you know, you're dealing with a lot of hostility. It's completely explainable. I don't blame her.
2: Yeah.
1: But she's gone on record with us and spoken for the first time. Cops pretty keen to hear about it. Australia's pretty keen to hear about it. She is upset. Little Gus, she's not an overly emotional person, and that doesn't mean anything other than that just she isn't. She's a farmer. But Gus was her future. Gus, you know, this farm was going to Gus one day. This farm's been in the family since the 1880s kind of thing. You know, he's cherished in the family. And she's just saying adamantly, look, you can look at me as much as you want, but I'm telling you, I didn't have anything to do with it. And I wish we knew. And police have missed clues. That's her word, her phrase. And we've still got to try and find him.
2: Do you believe there's been any significant development after the interview?
1: I hope so, because she's identifying some things that the police missed. Now, police might disagree with that, but she's saying, look, I know my property. I know tire marks. I know stuff on the land, and I know disturbances, and something doesn't add up to me. And I think she believes, and I can characterise this, that because police put her in their sights, they didn't broadly look at everyone else. Now, I believe they probably did, and they ruled out, say, workers coming onto the property, helping out with the sheep station, whatever. But they very firmly have her, you know, identified as a suspect, and she's pushing back. She's gone and got her own lawyers now and saying, look, just someone find Gus, would you? Now, out there, anything could have happened too, by the way. I mean, we've been through this as a country. We never believed that a dingo could take a baby.
2: Yes, yeah, true.
1: It did, right? And often people, and this happens in the news, and I can fairly say this, you look at someone and you think, you know, they might be in the frame or they might be guilty. We can't judge, right? There's no perfect person that looks like they're super duper guilty or otherwise. She's just saying that, look, police have got to look more broadly and think a bit more differently than this one, than focusing on me. Maybe they are behind the scenes, but it's a look. It's a fascinating interview because we just haven't heard from her.
0: Mm.
1: And particularly that afternoon, she, like I said, she'd shoulder charged most of the journos at court, and then that night she said, "I want to do an interview." So
0: yeah.
1: she wants to get herself on the record.
0: Well, this sounds like it's going to be compelling, and you just have to watch it. 7 News Spotlight, Missing the Gus Lamont Mystery, this Sunday at 8:40 on 7 and 7 Plus. Michael, I hope to speak to you again very soon.
1: Anytime. Always happy to come on, guys. Thank you very much.
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5: Central Coast's average unleaded price today is around $170 a litre, while some servos are selling it as low as $154. 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
0: Triple M Rush Hour, Maroon and Hindy. You know what, I'm just looking forward to getting home tonight. Had a big, busy night last night at the Star with the Origin. But what are you doing?
29: I'm heading to the farm.
0: Mm.
29: I've got to put some rings on some nuts.
0: Right.
29: Yes, so I've got to turn some little bulls into little steers.
0: Right.
29: Yeah, all you do is you it's like a pair of pliers. You squeeze the plier handle in, the elastic band opens up, and then you pull a little scrotum, a little nut sack through the ring, and you flick the elastic band off, and it goes really tight.
0: So it's an elastic band.
29: It's a really little rubber band.
0: Okay, yeah, I imagined it was like brass or copper.
29: No.
0: Right.
29: No, it's a rubber band. That's what I'm doing tomorrow.
0: Right.
29: Excited for me?
0: So you go down there tonight, sleep tonight, wake up tomorrow, do the nut job.
29: And I'll be back in the car about lunchtime, coming back up to Sydney.
0: How long, could I ask you, how long would it take you to de-nut a couple of bulls?
29: Not long.
0: Right.
29: No, very quick.
0: Mm.
29: Very quick. As long as they behave themselves and get into the crush and do all that sort of stuff that they're supposed to do, and it should be pretty easy.
0: Okay.
29: Well, there's obviously the older, if you get them too old, there's a bigger ring size. So you know, smaller, they get the smaller ring, that sort of stuff. So these boys, they've gone to the bigger ring because their nuts are a little bit bigger.
0: All right. Well, mate, I'll just have a little bit of a think over the weekend whether or not I want it done.
29: Well, if you want to be
0: done,
29: it'll be great for socials.
0: It would be good. It would be good for, you know, getting audience in.
29: Yeah.
0: Anyway,
29: so
0: that's a discussion for another day. Mm. I'll catch you on Fox League over the weekend and see you back here Monday at Triple M.
29: See ya.
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31: Good evening, Coasties. In Carry-On, still plenty of congestion along the Central Coast Highway with traffic coming off the M1 eastbound at Woi Woi Road, also in West Gosford at Mans Road. M1 moving well, Carry-On to Cowan, only a 25-minute run, and all passengers catching trains on the Central Coast and Newcastle line this evening are advised to allow extra travel time due to some unexpected delays. When you're driving on regional roads, stay alert for animals on or near the road. Follow the warning signs, and if you see an animal, slow down, brake safely, and don't swerve. A message from the New South Wales Government. That's the latest traffic on the Central Coast, 107.7 Triple M.
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17: Hey, I'm Tessa Randello. Some small businesses are welcoming new capital gains tax carve-outs. The government announced it as part of the budget, making the changes after consultation with small businesses and startups. Sky Carpuccio from the Council of Small Business Organisations Australia telling ABC they've been pushing for it since before the budget.
18: It's definitely welcome news. It doesn't go as far as we would like it to go, but it's an important step in the right direction.
17: Vodafone services are back up across the country. The telco says an outage this morning was caused by an issue at one of its network hubs. Donald Trump is threatening to continue attacking Iran if it violates the latest peace deal. Both sides have now signed a memorandum of understanding. It includes stopping the fighting and opening the Strait of Hormuz. And a bizarre gift from Australia's richest person, Gina Rinehart, to One Nation leader Pauline Hanson, giving her an orange bulldozer at a Queensland bush summit. Rinehart referencing when Elon Musk waved a chainsaw on stage to symbolise cutting government red tape.
19: Research shows that regularly eating ultra-processed foods can increase your risk of developing type 2 diabetes by 53%. Search Diabetes Australia for more about the nation's fastest growing chronic condition.
17: The Blues have landed back in New South Wales, disappointed after a 44-24 point defeat to the Maroons. The series now comes down to a decider at Suncorp Stadium, just under 3 weeks away. Coach Laurie Daly, pretty positive.
20: I know we can win. 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
17: That audio from Seven. It was the highest rated game in history with 4.2 million people watching.
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24: Remaining fine, fairly warm tonight, dipping down to 15 degrees. Showers tomorrow in the afternoon and evening, 20 at the top. Sunny Saturday, possible late shower on Sunday. 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
11: Welcome to Triple M's Journo Show. Brett Reed, Adam Pengilly and Emma Lawrence. Oh, the morning after Origin. There's always a few sad faces and a few people who love to rub it in. And this morning, that is Brent Reed. Well, congratulations,
37: Reed. It's great to be a Queenslander, Em. It's always great to be a Queenslander, but this morning it's particularly great.
38: I feel like I've dressed for a funeral. I'm wearing all black today. It's a day of mourning for New South Wales. But, Em, there's one more game to go. You never know what's going
11: to
38: happen.
11: There is. There's a lot to dissect. We'll talk about how great Selwyn Cobbo was, Sammy Walker. Fantastic. But what about for Laurie Daly? What does this mean for his coaching legacy?
37: Well, I know there's still a game to go. It's hanging in the balance, I guess, isn't it? And he's got a mountain to climb going to Suncorp.
11: Yep. And what changes does he make? Whether it's change the back
37: plenty,
11: rowers,
37: yeah. plenty.
11: Change the outside backs. Stop? But the big one that everyone's talking about is an SOS to Latrell Mitchell.
37: You've got to bring back the great man, but we'll dive into it.
11: We will. So we can't give all of our secrets away. No, keep listening to the best show across broadcast. I'm talking radio, I'm talking TV, podcast, everything. You got to listen to Brent Reed and Adam Pengilly. Lots to dissect after Origin 2 at the MCG.

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2: We have one very smug journo this morning.
3: Good morning to be a Queenslander.
2: Isn't it? How are you feeling, Reedy?
3: Sorry. It's always good to be a Queenslander. Okay. But the morning after Origin, when you win like they did, the way they destroyed New South Wales, man, it's a good time to be alive, Pengers.
4: I'm flat, Reedy. I'm flat.
3: You should like the New South Wales team. You can't be any flatter than them.
4: I woke up sleep deprived this morning and wondering, how am I going to get through this podcast with you for 45 minutes?
2: Not to mention, you reportedly tipped.
3: Not reportedly.
2: A 20, is that correct?
3: Factually, tipped.
2: 20-point victory. And there's evidence.
3: It was in the paper.
2: Okay.
3: Queensland by 20. And it came through, Em. Hey, every now and then you get one right.
2: It was a bit strange. The script was kind of flipped last night. Traditionally, Queensland have strong starts, but it was New South Wales who jumped out of the blocks, and then Queensland scored the most points ever in the second half of an Origin.
3: I'd even argue, you know, I know New South Wales led early, but if you look at the two tries they scored, they were just
2: luck. Yeah.
3: They were flukes, right? One was a kick that ricocheted and Cam Munster should have cleaned, was a bit unlucky, probably should have cleaned it up, but didn't. The second one was Flegler dropping the ball from the kickoff, right?
4: How often do you see that?
3: So, you know, even though New South Wales led, they were very fortunate to be in front. Mm-hmm. So I'd argue, yes, their start was better, but I'd argue it wasn't that much better because they should have been behind at half time, really. Mm-hmm. Queensland, you know, obviously got back in the game at the latter stage of that second half, but if you take away those two tries, which were pure flukes, right, I think the belly looked like scoring. So, I mean, I think that sort of that lead at half time was a bit deceiving, but it's easy to say that when you turn on the second half like Queensland did.
4: How does a team score six tries in 25 seconds?
3: That's crazy, eh?
4: And New South Wales conceded, either side of half time, 30 unanswered points. Like, it's state of origin, Reedy.
3: It's embarrassing.
4: Like, how does that happen?
3: It's an embarrassing. Like, I mean, I've been banging on about New South Wales for a while now and how poor they were in Origin 1. But this took it to another level. This was just, I think I called the first half of game one diabolical. I'm not sure what's beyond diabolical, but the second half in this game was puerile, right? And man, it's a long way back from here. Mm. And, you know, the issues we've spoken about haven't changed, and we'll dive into the New South Wales side after we touch on Queensland. But, you know, what's the old saying? The fish rots from the top, right? So that's the issue they've got at the moment.
2: You're calling for Laurie Daly's head?
3: I'm not calling for Laurie Daly's head, no, because you can't sack a coach midway. Well, actually, I was going to call for his head halfway through game two.
4: Halfway through game one.
3: But I think you've got – game one, yeah. But I think you've gone – sorry, game one, yeah. But I think – they've got to back him now, right, going to Suncorp. But, man.
2: All right, save your good content. We'll deep dive into New South Wales shortly. Let's give the Queenslanders a wrap. A couple of players in particular who are outstanding, who were their best in game one as well, Selwyn Cobbo. He got a hat trick. Has done such a good job to get himself back into the Origin arena. When he was dropped, he was playing reserve grade
3: amazing,
2: a couple of years ago.
3: And everyone said he was on the outer with Billy. Remember that talk was going around? He was on the outer with Billy. He's been so good in this series, man. His carries, returning kicks and that sort of stuff. But he just charged the blokes last night. Poor old Nathan Cleary. Every time Selwyn Cobbo got a side at him, he just ran straight at him. And he's such a big unit, Selwyn. He was so good last night.
4: Is he the same player that was dropped to reserve grade last year by match?
3: Like
4: he didn't even play the grand final, did he? He couldn't get in the Broncos team for the grand final, I'm pretty sure. It's crazy. Like I would go as far to say that was close to the best wing performance I've seen in State of Origin history. Mm. Yeah. I know that sounds like a big call, but three tries, he's damaging carries from the back, was safe under the high ball, just didn't do anything wrong at all. And he's a player that's completely reborn. And whatever Christian Wolf and the Dolphins have been doing, they should keep doing it because he's been phenomenal.
3: Yeah. And as you said, Pengers, for a bloke who was on the outer and looked like his state of origin career was potentially over, to do what he's done these opening two games, he deserves immense credit, Selwyn Cobbo, just for the way he's handled himself. And it's just it's funny, and you pick out a couple of blokes, but you could pick out like 17 of them last night.
4: Yeah.
3: They were just so good. It wasn't one of them who had a bad performance.
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3: Billy's got a decision to make. Well, I don't think he has a decision to make now.
4: He's
3: got
4: to keep him.
3: I was good. You've got to bring Tommy Dearden back into that squad somewhere. I think you bring him back on the bench. But you cannot drop Sammy Walker. No. I mean, before this game, I was of the view, yes, you drop Sam Walker and you bring Tom Dearden in regardless of what happens. I've changed my view now because I think Sammy's been so good in these two games. It's funny, you know, he's talking about his short kick game. His long kick game, I didn't think it was that good last night. It's very unusual, his technique, isn't it? Like he's... I don't know.
4: If he's a golfer, you'd say it's a weird swing, isn't it?
3: I know. With his golf swing. It's like kinks everywhere, doesn't it?
4: Well, he didn't start that game that well last night, to be fair. Like, he put one of those short kicks over the dead ball line, gave away a 7-tackle set. I think he was guilty of a high shot on Tolu Cole. There wasn't much in it, but he slapped him across the head. But that's what I loved about his performance.
5: There was not much in that.
4: No, there wasn't. But that's what I loved about the performance was that he just flushed that, and he worries about the next play, and he was phenomenal. He's goal-kicking. I've never seen him kick goals like that.
3: Hasn't missed a kick yet, has he?
4: Like, he's kicking goals from the sideline, never looked like missing one. I think you're right. I think Billy's got no call to make. I think Sam Walker and Munster have to be a halves of game three, even if Tom Dearden's fit. And if you want to get Tom Dearden in the squad, maybe squeeze him on the bench somewhere.
3: Yeah.
5: Well, they didn't have a genuine backup half option, really, did they?
3: No.
5: So that would work to have him on the bench.
3: When Munster went off, Plath played six, right?
5: So you can have Dearden on there and... Yeah. I mean, Reece could still stay, be that outside back cover, and then maybe like a Murray Taulagi misses out.
3: And Tommy could play a bit of hooker. I think he's played hooker before at Origin level off the bench. So it makes sense, right? I mean, Tommy's got to get back on the field and play some footy. But if he gets some footy under his belt, you know, he's a reigning Wally Lewis medalist. He has to be in there somewhere. Mm. And I think you just have him on the bench now because Sammy's just going too good. Mm. Cannot drop Sammy Walker.
5: No, absolutely not. So
3: great Queenslander.
5: The Queensland have woken up.
3: Rich boy too. So my stomping ground, you know, Sammy.
5: It's a very happy morning for them. I think they would have woken up, good sleep, no doubt, but they would have gone to Macca's, I think.
3: Of course, and got smart, they would have.
5: Some hash browns.
3: Love a hash brown.
5: You like bacon and egg, don't you? I'm more a sausage and egg.
3: Yeah, no cheese though for me.
4: I'm just sausage and egg with muffin.
3: Oh, no, you're a sausage guy?
4: Yeah.
3: No cheese, no.
5: Oh, get out of here. That makes it.
3: Really?
5: Yep. And Macca's makes footy, I'll tell you that, because we are deep into footy season and every game matters. But with Macca's, you don't need a stadium to be part of it. Just a screen, your couch, your mates, and a solid game plan. Because this time of the year, it's about making the right plays. And from the first whistle to the final siren, McDelivery's part of the game. So lock in your order early. Big Macs, nuggets, fries, whatever your side needs. Then when the pressure's on and you can't miss a second, make the call. 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I mean, outstanding. Let's talk about Tino Faasuamalaawi, because it was an emotional build-up over the weekend. He unfortunately lost his father, Freddie. He'd been battling cancer for quite a long time, and you could see, just like they did last year when Cam Munster lost his father, how much everyone got around him. It's really beautiful to see Tino's interview after the match with his kids, holding his kids there, saying that, you know, his dad had the best seat in the house. And I think watching that interview, doesn't matter who you support, you were happy for Tino to have had a good performance and a victory, don't you think? I mean, even if you're a Blue supporter, I mean, you can't not love Tino and after such a tough week.
4: Yeah, and we talk about courage in our game a lot, and it might be, you know, taking a hard carry or a covering tackle where you put your body on the line. Sometimes courage is just turning up. Mm. And given the circumstances that he's been through the last week, for him to fly down to Melbourne, obviously only a day or so before the game, get himself ready and make a promise to Billy Slater that he'll play, I thought that just showed so much bravery and so much courage from a guy who we don't know what he's been going through the last few months. From a few people that I've spoken to said that his father's illness has really deteriorated in the last few months quite quickly and has come along quite suddenly. And for him to play like he did last night, listen, it probably wasn't his best Origin game, but it was certainly his most courageous. It was his bravest. And he did his job, what he needed to do in the middle of the park, and was a huge part of Queensland winning.
3: Well, look at the stats now, actually. He ran for the most metres of any Queensland forward. I wouldn't have picked that, right?
4: No.
3: He had the second most runs of any Queensland forward. So, look, I mean, Tino never lets Queensland down, does he? He's a pretty consistent performer at that level, and... you're right. You just got to admire what he did this week given the circumstances that he came into the game under. It's an immense performance by him.
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10: In West Gosford, still seeing a little bit of congestion in both directions on the Central Coast Highway at Mans Road. Brisbane Water Drive a little slow southbound towards Point Clair. In Erina, the entrance road a little patchy between Avoca Drive and Terrigal Drive. And in Wyong Pacific Highway, slowing southbound on Allison Road. 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
2: 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Did you get some last night after the victory?
3: I didn't, but I got some on the way in this morning. Yeah.
2: Oh, yes.
3: Yeah. The old bacon and egg. I know we had the argument for it.
4: No, sausage. I'm a sausage man. Yeah.
2: I'll just say no one does hash browns like McDonald's.
3: I don't think I've ever had a sausage and egg muffin in my life.
4: We should try one.
3: I'm a bacon and egg guy, man, in the morning.
2: The spicy meat is outstanding.
3: Really? Oh, okay, I might have to give it a go.
2: Once we finish recording, let's go and have a little brunch date at McDonald's, the three of us.
3: Done.
2: I tell you, you won't be having a McDonald's brunch date. Laurie Daly and the Blues, they've got some soul searching after last night. Lots of suggested changes. Let's start with the halves first off. So Mitch, yes, maybe a bit underdone. Will he be better for the run? Are he and Nathan Cleary too similar? Do you bring in Ethan Strange? What is the solution there?
3: I'm not averse to keeping the halves. Last night in the immediate aftermath, I thought you've got to make a change, but Mitch will get a game under his belt. I think the other bye this weekend, maybe. He'll play the week after, get a game under his belt before Origin. I think you stick with the halves.
4: He's got one big thing in his favour, Em, and that's the fact that Mitchell Moses has been to Suncorp in the series decided before, and he was phenomenal. So that's going to be weighing on Laurie Daly's mind, I'd imagine. A guy who dragged New South Wales across the line in the most intense environment you can get. I think they'll go a long way to keeping him inside.
2: I think the bigger the game, it seems, the better Mitch plays, right? He loves the pressure. As I said, he backs himself. There's no self-doubt there, I don't think, for Mitchell Moses.
3: And you want to throw Ethan Strange, that full house at Suncorp, they'll be baying for blood, which we always do up there. Do you really want to throw Ethan Strange into that? I don't know. You stick with Moses.
2: Okay.
3: Tell you what, I make plenty of other changes.
2: Okay, so Dylan Lucas,
3: unless you're going to move him to the left, he shouldn't be in the team.
2: But even so,
3: you're not going to drop Hudson Young, I wouldn't have thought.
2: Does Homoli come

0: Akin, or no one has as much mongrel as Liam Martin. He's built for Origin. I know he was underdone because he'd been out for so long, but do you pull the trigger and bring Liam Martin back in?
1: I want an emotional performance, Em, from New South Wales in Game 3. I'll be honest, I'm looking for emotional players. Liam Martin is one of those guys, right? You know he's going to be in Munster's face the entire game. He's not going to give him a moment's peace. Yep, he might make a mistake or two, but he will compete on every single play. Provided he can get through the NRL games unscathed before Game 3, I think Liam Martin's a big chance of being in that team as well. Latrell, ready?
2: Oh, if he's...
1: What, is he going to play one game? One game all, and you get to pick him?
2: Mate, it's Latrell. Yeah. Like, you've got to pick him. I'd have Amoli and Liam Martin. I don't know which one starts, but I'd have them both. And you've got it. Like, if Latrell gets through one game, he's an automatic selection.
0: Yeah.
2: Automatic.
0: There's no bigger game player than Latrell.
2: He would love it. Going to Suncorp. Mate, Latrell loves it. Television, big stage. Can you imagine?
0: I was thinking that last night as the clock was winding down. And I'm thinking the number one change. I mean, also, what would I know? But you got to bring Latrell in.
2: How much would, can you imagine Latrell up there? Mate, he would just, man.
0: And don't you think of
2: as a Queenslander, that he scares me.
0: Yes.
2: Right? Because the bigger the stage, the more he loves it, the better he generally plays. Like, I'm thinking in my head, who would I hate to see in that New South Wales team?
0: Latrell.
2: Him and Tommy are the two, right? They're the two that scare me. Mm. Because
0: Tommy will be back.
2: Tommy's back this week. So I think Tommy walks in. If Tommy's fit, gets through 2 weeks, Tommy walks in that team.
1: What about the wing or in the centres?
2: It doesn't matter. One of the two. Well, depends on Crichton, I reckon. Mm. If Crichton's fit, you probably pick Crichton.
1: He's playing this week, isn't he, Crichton?
2: He's playing, he got names. So the three of them, I think they all come in. And they're big bodies, you know. They're huge humans, the three of them. Imagine them.
0: So Latrell, Tommy, Critter in the side.
2: Latrell's non-negotiable, right? If he gets through one game, he walks into that team. He's just
0: I think when it comes to some players, I agree. Like sometimes you think, oh, you're worried about them having not played. I don't think that's a thing for Latrell.
2: Are you worried about him, Pingers?
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7: In Wyong, still some delays remaining coming down the Pacific Highway southbound approaching Allison Road. In West Gosford, the Central Coast Highway, a little bit of congestion remaining in both directions. Mans Road, bit of patchiness also in Erina on the entrance road between Avoca Drive and Terrigal Drive. And we have overnight roadworks in Wyong on the Pacific Motorway at Allison Road with reduced speed limits in place. Renovators Discount Depot, Erina, big June clearance sale ends Saturday with massive discounts on all things bathroom, kitchen and laundry. Hurry, clearance ends Saturday. That's the latest traffic on the Central Coast 107.7 Triple M.
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3: To finish off with, we're going to have a little bit of, you got to pretend you actually like the other state.
4: Oh, okay.
3: If there was, Adam, for you, if there was one Queenslander that you want to be in the New South Wales team right now, if you could poach one, who would that be?
5: Harry Grant, without a shadow of a doubt. The gap between New South Wales and Queensland hooker at the moment is too big.
3: Yeah.
5: Ready?
4: Well, based on last night, I'd say you can keep them all. But Nathan's the obvious one. I mean, he's the best player in the game.
3: Yeah.
4: But aside from him, God, I don't think any of them make the team, do they? And Nathan's pushing it the proverbial uphill to get past Sammy Walker at the moment. So,
3: off two games?
4: Yeah, off two games. Yeah.
3: Well, yeah, but you said they were out coached. Well, though, Nathan's, so it's not Nathan. Well, no, it's Nathan's, not entirely not, Nathan's fault.
4: Nathan's he's the best player in the game. If you're giving me one player, I'd say Nathan. But I'm pretty happy with Sammy Walker, and I've got Tommy Dearden up my sleeve, so I'm not too worried. I'm not craving it.
5: But just on him, Reedy, on a serious note, like, this is his chance to win a decider. We all talk about this is the part of his resume that hasn't been ticked, the last box. It doesn't come much bigger than winning a decider at Suncorp Stadium.
4: If he goes up to Queensland, wins a decider and plays well, he's an immortal. The debates are done, right?
3: Won't he be an immortal anyway?
4: Not necessarily.
3: Really?
4: Well,
3: premierships in a row.
4: I understand that. In a pretty good team. There's plenty of blokes at St. George who won 11. Well, they didn't all win 11 in a row. That won 4 in a row, whatever, and they're not immortals. I don't think he's guaranteed immortal status right now. I think Origins, and I know we in the telly we wrote stories about how he's conquered Origin and all this stuff. Please, give me a break. He hasn't. But Penga's is spot on. He will not get a better opportunity to own Origin than to go to Suncorp, decider, getting flogged in game two, playing your worst Origin game ever, responding, guiding New South Wales to a win, series win, starring.
5: It's Joey John's area,
4: exactly. And if he does this, I'm willing to go immortal. Done. Give it to him now, right?
5: Hold him to it, Emma.
4: He won't go past Cam. Cam Smith will get there first.
3: Yes.
4: But he should be the next one. But he's got to get this done.
3: I don't know if anyone will ever single-handedly have an influence on an Origin game like Joey did in 05. Like
4: Wally had a few good Origin games.
3: But halfbacks, we put a lot of pressure on. Compared to Joey.
4: This is his chance.
3: Yeah, but there's 12 other blokes on the field at the same time.
4: I understand that. Yeah. There were when Joey played as well.
3: Yeah, okay. Okay. Be nice to Nathan.
4: He's the best player in the game, has been for a few years now. The little I know of him, he is a champion human being as well, which is one thing I think gets overlooked, right? He's a great, great guy, great human. But we're talking about becoming an immortal, right? And this is the one hurdle. It's still there.
5: So you tipped Queensland to win by 20 for game two in the paper.
4: Yeah. I might go 30 game three.
3: So Queensland by 30 in game three, Wally Lewis medalist is.
4: That.
3: Who's your Wally Lewis medalist?
4: Wally Lewis medal, probably Harry Grant.
3: And for you?
5: I'm praying for a miracle, Em. Well, actually, look what the bookmakers have done. New South Wales always start favourites in Origin. Doesn't matter what's going on, basically.
4: What do we got?
5: Queensland are massive favourites for game three. Oh, huge favourites.
4: If New South Wales win, Cleary's the Wally Lewis medalist. Queensland win, you could give it to 13 blokes at the moment. Dead set.
5: It could be Grant, it could be Sam Walker, it could be Cobbo. It could be Munster's being good.
4: I'll tell you who's been amazing. JoJo Fifita. I didn't know he was that good a player. Yeah.
5: Neither did I.
3: That was questioned, that selection, but Billy always knows. That's Billy's preparation. He watches everything.
4: Yeah.
3: Anyway, I think we're out of time. We're going to go have our Macca's date now.
4: Can I just enjoy it a bit more? Can we talk a little bit more about Queensland?
3: Are you on 360 tonight?
4: I am on 360.
3: Okay, so
5: who are you with?
4: Riccio.
3: Okay, so you can bask in all the glory.
4: And Luke Keary. Luke Keary's on because Gordy's away. Oh. So that'll be interesting because Kez has been, he doesn't mind firing a few shots, Kez.
3: Hope everyone enjoyed the Journo show.
4: Yeah.
3: And hopefully we don't have to speak to Reedy for another week or so. Have a great day, everybody.
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6: M1 traveling well between Sydney, Newcastle and the Central Coast. Carrill Hill looks good past Woi Woi Road. Tarka Straits eased out both ways past the train station for the highway. Tookley, Main Road, Moss Avenue, no problems. No problems I'm seeing for Terrible Drive, Ocean View Drive, Rebecca Drive, Green Point. 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That's Ed's traffic on the Central Coast, 107.7 Triple M.
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14: Australia, hello to you. Thursday night, can you believe it? We are back on deck. Triple M Nights with Dave Gleeson. He is the frontman of the Screaming Jets and dominates the FM dial. Hello, Gleeson.
24: G'day, Tomo. G'day, Australia. Yes, we've got to strap ourselves in for the next 3 hours. We've got plenty of rock to get through, some stories. Is it true that Cherry Pie by Warren is back in the charts?
14: Back in the chart. This is what Off Campus is doing to these bands.
24: Fantastic. It's such a great way to recycle your music, isn't it?
14: Mm-hmm.
24: Oh, we got a birthday coming up from... We try not to do... Like, we could do a birthday every show we do.
14: Correct, yeah.
24: But only the really, really important ones, the ones we focus on, and none more important than this bloke that we're going to celebrate tonight.
14: Well, when you have one of the most successful bands going around and then your most successful sort of set-up solo as well, you get a double play here at Triple M.
24: Bloody oath you do. Can't wait to get to that. And the Classic Nine tonight, ARIA Hall of Fame inductees. Hang on, let me have a look.
14: David?
24: Boo.
14: Oh, no. Next year's the year.
24: Hope springs eternal. Yeah, we'll be getting to that very, very shortly. All the deserving inductees, we're going to play them out 9-1.
14: Looking forward to that, mate. Pearl Jam gets us going with Alive. We've got some new Semi Fender on the way as well. And the Peppers do a cover here at Triple M.

0: Nights with Dave Gleason, Lifehouse, hanging by a moment. What a song it is. New stuff from Sammy Fender shortly, Gleeso's Bandcamp, an Australian band, friends of the show as well. We'll get to that just after 8 o'clock. But right now, Gleeso, off campus, has done it again.
1: Yeah, this is I've actually read the biggest pile of crap I've ever read about it. Off Campus follows an elite ice hockey team and the women in their lives as they grapple with love, heartbreak and self-discovery, forging deep friendships and enduring bonds while navigating the complexities that come with transitioning into adulthood.
0: Oh, no.
1: Let's put that in context. It's a bunch of beautiful people.
0: Yes.
1: Blokes with their shirts off, having showers, banging around like it's crazy times.
0: Right.
1: Yeah, I don't know about forging deep. I mean, okay. How many deep friendships did you forge in high school, Tom?
0: No, not many.
1: How many of your high school mates are you still hanging out with?
0: Not many.
1: Not many.
0: No.
1: This is what happens.
0: No.
1: There's no forging going on.
0: No,
1: you're just
0: that's
1: trying
0: right.
1: to. Anyway, the show is absolutely killing it. And Eric Turner from Warrant has come out and said, "We are absolutely stoked that the song's back in the charts." Janie Lane, not so much.
2: I hate that song. I had no intention of writing that song. The record's called Cherry Pie. I'm doing Cherry Pie Eating Contests.
1: I'm the Cherry Pie
2: the single's
1: guy.
2: Cherry Pie, right? If I'm lying, I'm dying. And my legacy's Cherry Pie. Everything about me is Cherry Pie. I'm a Cherry Pie guy. I could shoot myself in the head.
1: Wow. Wow.
2: That song.
0: Shouldn't have wrote that song.
1: Oh, well, it certainly made him some money.
0: Mm, no doubt.
1: Let's get it on right now. Turn it up as loud as you like. Cherry Pie, go all the way back to 1990.

0: One Nights with Dave Gleeson. We go under the covers shortly. Looking forward to doing that. New stuff from the Fooey's as well. We celebrate a birthday. Gleeson's band camp as well. We're at number 12 tonight. But before all of that, pressing play on some brand new stuff from Sam Fender, and this man has a future.
1: He does indeed. He's got a past as well, Tomo. He obviously came to light about 2016-17, had a little bit of time off with some illness, but he is back. Bigger and better than ever.
0: No doubt about that. And, well, he's one of us, Gleeso, in the media.
2: And I'm really hungover. Oh. I'm really, really hungover.
3: Appreciate your honesty on that,
2: but,
1: never tell them you're hungover. Oh, yeah, you can.
0: You can?
1: Yeah, it's all right. Mm. They know you're a rock and roller then. Sometimes I walk in there when I'm stoned, haven't been drinking for weeks, yep, and tell them I'm hungover just so I look cool.
0: Yeah. Does it work?
1: Well, the greatest hungover quote goes from School of Rock.
0: Yes.
1: Where he says, what does it mean to have a hangover? And so on. And one of the kids goes, it means you're drunk. He goes, wrong. It means I was drunk.
0: Sammy Fender reined me in.
2: And I'm really hungover.

0: While Dave heads backstage to catch a breath for a minute or two, we'll be back in a sec for the next encore of the night. Triple M's Night Show with Dave Gleeson. 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
1: I tell you, in Wyoming, that's formal. 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And I see people in their undies.
2: It was at probably close to 6 p.m.
1: But still, that's
2: so we're
1: dark.
2: Tipping over. Yeah. It was dark outside.
1: No, Mazzy, in my book, there's nothing wrong with that.
2: That doesn't actually make me feel any better.
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0: Big Audio Dynamite with The Rush on Triple M. This is Nights with Dave Gleason. Gleason's Bandcamp not far away. And we got a birthday double play. Looking forward to that new stuff from the Fooies as well. But right now,
1: on Triple M Nights with Dave Gleason, Gleason takes a deep dive between the covers. Oh, what's in here?
2: Oh, what's in here, all right. This is one of my favourite covers of all time. And it just goes to show how the Red Hot Chili Peppers really do have a trademark sound and have had a trademark sound right from the very inception. Mm. It's funky, it's pumping, it's full on. It's a version of this Stevie Wonder song. I'm so done, daddy, let me try it again.
0: Cause my last time on earth, I lived a homeward of sin. I'm so that's a booty swinger, guys.
2: Yeah, absolutely it is. And, of course, once the Chili Peppers put their funk stamp on it, it went nuts. The original concept for the video was to have Stevie Wonder sitting in the lotus position.
0: Oh, hang on.
2: While the band danced around him and rocked out. But Stevie said, I don't want to be involved in that at all.
0: Okay.
2: When he was asked what he thought of the Red Hot Chili Peppers cover of Higher Ground, he said, I like the publishing checks.
0: Oh, right. That's, I would like that too, I think.
2: Bloody oath you would. Let's get it on right now from the Mother's Milk album. It's Higher Ground, Red Hot Chili Peppers, Underneath the Covers.

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14: Oh, here we go on Triple M Nights with Dave Gleeson. Thursday night right around the country. Feels good to be back on Thursday nights, Gleeson.
15: It does. It does. This is what happens when we get a split round in the football world.
14: That's it. A little bit of State of Origin last night, so we thought we would jump on deck. Gleeson's Bandcamp not far away. Number 12 tonight, Gleeson.
15: Number 12, yeah, and a very, very good friend of mine. I was talking to him a couple of weeks ago. We had a bit of a yarn in Melbourne.
14: Yep.
15: Very good bloke. And we got a birthday coming up. I'm just going to think. There's no one older than this guy or as important to music as this guy has been.
14: Yeah, that's fair.
15: I think.
14: Yep.
15: So we'll be celebrating his birthday with a double play coming up shortly. And the Classic Nine ARIA Hall of Fame inductees. We're going to be running through 9 of our best.
14: We'll celebrate them in full. Guns N' Roses knocking on heaven's door. Gets us going for the 8 o'clock hour here at Triple M Nights with Dave Gleeson.

0: Linkin Park with What I've Done. Triple M Nights with Dave Gleason. A birthday to celebrate. Knight. He's knighted, isn't he?
1: He's a knight. He's almost the king.
0: Yeah, I like it.
1: It wouldn't be funny if they just bestowed the king title on him and pissed Charles off.
0: We'll do that shortly.
2: And one time at Bandcamp.
3: Liso's Bandcamp.
1: First time I saw this band, I reckon they were supporting the Angels at Newcastle Workers Club. They just kind of come to a little bit of prominence. They brought out their first album and everything went absolutely haywire for them. Noiseworks.
0: Unbelievable, this, guys.
1: Yeah, great band. They did it the tough way. You know, got out there and did the hard slog, and along the way they wrote some brilliant, brilliant songs that made their first album a must-have for any rock and roll collection. I was lucky enough to get to know John a little bit in must have been 2000.
0: Mm.
1: The Jets were off the road. It was going to be my biggest payday ever, Tomo.
0: Was it really?
1: It was in the musical Hair. They were going to do it, reboot the musical Hair. It had myself, Christine Arnoux, John Stevens, a bunch of other, kind of well-known actors and actors and performers. I was going to get paid $360,000 for a 12-month
0: set up. Wow. That's big dough back then too, guys.
1: It was big dough. It was going to be my big payday.
0: Yeah.
1: Anyway, the show fell over spectacularly before we even got out of the gates.
0: Mm.
1: And I rang John and I said, mate, what's the go? Is there any kind of way we get any of this money? And he said, you got paid a sign-on fee, didn't you? And I was like, No, I didn't. Oh. And he said, always get paid a sign-on fee with these things. Because he'd obviously done Jesus Christ Superstar and stuff like that before. But, that goes to show you there's many a slip twixt the cup and the lip.
0: Life lesson learnt, though, guys.
1: And you know what? I'd backed off on, I hadn't been telling everyone and celebrating because I was like, this may or may not happen.
0: Yeah.
1: Then we did a big press day. And we went there, and I thought, well, this is going to happen.
0: Yep.
1: So I went out with friends and stuff to dinner and told them, oh, it's all on. And within 2 days, it was all off.
0: All off. You actually ended up worse because you had to fix up dinner.
1: That's right. Shouted them dinner, too, all to no avail.
0: Hey, guys, you and John Stevens have been as tight as anything over the years, and he joined the Triple M's Rush Hour a few years ago. This was the local one in Adelaide, and, he hung you out to dry.
4: I just want to ask you about a particular session you had with one of our boys here, the garage session up in Brisbane with our boy Gleeso. Now, he came back a shell of a human. He was pale. Johnny. He looked like he hadn't slept for a while. What was cooked. He like after hours? Because we're going to pass this on to him.
5: He was cooked.
6: Mate, all I can say that by the time I arrived and we did that interview, he was already cooked. Hey, bro, what have you been up to? He goes, oh, you know how it is, Johnny. I see you got a head start, pal.
4: He over-raced early.
6: God love him.
0: Took it and ran with it, guys.
1: I took it and run, as I do. Number 12 in Gleeso's Bandcamp. It's Noiseworks with Take Me Back.
0: Love this song. Triple M.

0: Triple M Nights with Dave Gleason. Classic 9 at 9 tonight is all about the ARIA Hall of Fame inductee. Now, Gleeso, we have a very, very important day because the 18th of June, Paul McCartney's birthday, and I tell you what, the absolute king of kings when it comes to rock and roll.
1: The cute Beatle he was referred to, he was absolutely instrumental in music as we know it becoming as it is. He and John Lennon, the most successful songwriting partnership of all time.
0: Yep.
1: Not just from the amount of hits, but from the amount of money that they've made or generated. An absolute treasure. He's, as you said, been knighted. I think the next step for him is to become the King of England.
0: Mm.
1: But so full of life, so energetic. 84 years old he's turning today, and he seems like he'll never be stopped. He just seems so... the joie de vivre,
0: yeah.
1: I think they call it in French, the joy of life.
0: Well said, mate. Here he is, Paul McCartney, talking about songwriting.
2: 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Songwriting 101 with Paul McCartney of the Beatles.
3: Let's take it up, baby, now. Take it up, baby.
4: You know, the great thing is there's no rules. I mean, I take a songwriting class at my old school in Liverpool. I always say to the kids, there's no rules. I don't know how to do it. It can happen anyway, but I do like collaboration.
5: I need somebody.
4: I mean, obviously, writing with John was the ultimate collaboration, and we're both very lucky to find each other. We played perfectly off each other.
1: I do love everything he said just then, except for the collaboration thing. He put one foot wrong in his whole career. Brilliant collaborations with Michael Jackson,
0: yeah,
1: Stevie Wonder. Terrible. Giving Kanye West a freaking Guernsey. Kanye West is a freaking lunatic. There's no doubt about it. I don't care what anyone says about when people go, oh, he's made some amazing music. I go, you're talking about a man who's a lunatic, and I will not abide by that. Anyway, that was Paul McCartney's only step wrong in his whole life, and we celebrate his birthday. Happy 84th birthday, Sir Paul.
6: Yeah, I'm a boy.
0: This is the one, guys.
6: We got 3 more days till Friday.
1: Just an absolute pile of steaming garbage.
0: Triple A.

0: Triple M, this is Nights with Dave Gleason. You can grab us on the listener app as well. LISTN, the front man of the Screaming Jets, are dominant all around the country. And we love new stuff. And we love new stuff when it's a band of the ilk of the Foo Fighters.
1: The Foo Fighters, yeah, yeah. Your favourite toy, the brand new album we've been playing tracks off. And I've been looking around for something to hear from Dave Grohl about the making of this album.
2: I think we all came to a place, and me in particular, I got to this place where I was like, okay, so what's the intention? What's the ambition?
3: Yeah.
2: Like, what are we, it's our 12th record. We've been a band for 30 years, and as people, we're evolving and we're growing. And so where do we go from here? Like, what do we do? And that's when all of the boundaries just sort of fall away. And that's where you realize, like, the intention and the ambition is really all, like, it's within yourself. So whatever's going to make us jump around and smile and scream, and like, that's the purest intention. And that's where it was like, we found it in this song. And this particular song was literally the springboard for the rest of the record. When we hit this, it was like we hit this little vein of gold, and we're like, that's the feeling, that's the vibe, that's the energy. And then we just blasted everything out in like 3 or 4 weeks.
1: Loud as you possibly can, turn it up. It's brand new from the Fooey's Window.

0: The Triple M Night Show with Dave Gleeson will be back in a sec. In the meantime, get distracted by these roadies crouching down, running on stage. 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

0: Monday, boys, and next, Gleeso. We're a tick before 9 o'clock, so at 9 o'clock, what do we do?
1: We are celebrating ARIA Hall of Fame inductees. It's a list I'm still waiting on, Tom.
0: Yeah, it's coming, Gleeso. It's coming. In the classic 9 at 9, it's coming.
1: But we have got a great all-star cast of Aussie acts to play in the next hour.
0: Spiderbait as well. That's who we're celebrating.
1: Yes, that's right. They're out there. They're out there touring around at the moment celebrating Ivy and the Big Apples.
0: We'll do that next. Triple M.
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2: The classic nine, because eight didn't seem like a good number, and ten, well, don't be stupid, he doesn't work past ten, at least not for us.
0: Yeah, we're flying here. The ARIA Hall of Fame inductees, that is the topic of discussion we're doing in the classic nine at nine tonight, Gleeso. Thoroughly looking forward to doing this.
1: I can't wait till we become eligible.
0: It's very soon.
1: We've passed our eligibility criteria.
0: Now, what's happened here? Is this because someone vomited in someone's shoe at the ARIA's, Gleeso, that you didn't get in?
1: No one vomited on shoes. It just spat it on people's legs.
0: Right, okay. It makes it age better.
1: Oh, Jack Daniels at the ARIA's. Oh, yeah. One of the great Screaming Death memories. Brand new inductees. They're out right now on tour. Spiderbait celebrating Ivy and the Big Apples. And they got inducted this very year alongside Kate Sabrana.
0: Yes, how good.
1: And Jenny Morris, two great friends of mine. So let's get them on right now. Number nine is Black Betty, Spiderbait. Rock on.

0: The Oils, Power and the Passion, Triple M Nights with Dave Gleeson, the Hall of Fame, ARIA Hall of Fame inductees. We are Darryl Braithwaite with the horses before that. Spiderbait Darryl Braithwaite and Midnight Oils, that's far.
1: Well, there's still hope for me. Darryl Braithwaite didn't go until 2017.
0: He's
1: been
0: right?
1: making music since the mid-60s.
0: Wow.
1: And, of course, Midnight Oil went in 06.
0: Yep.
1: Missy Higgins, what an amazing impact she made with her first album, The Sound of White. Came out of nowhere. It was so different to anything else that was happening on radio. And a deserved entrant into the Hall of Fame is Missy Higgins. This is Scar. Triple R.

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1: Except parachute pants.
0: Those bad boys never went out of fashion. 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

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It's one, two, three, take my hand and come with me, because you look so fine that I really wanna make you mine. 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Now you don't need

0: Jet, Are You Gonna Be My Girl on Triple M Nights with Dave Gleeson comes in at number four. Classic 9 at 9 is all about the ARIA Hall of Fame inductees tonight. And we had Crowded House with Don't Dream It's Over before that, Gleeson.
1: Yeah, well, I mean, he's a Kiwi. See, now I'm going to start taking umbrage at things like this.
0: Okay.
1: Neil Finn's not even Australian.
0: Yeah.
1: Oh, no, very, very deserving.
0: And he's just celebrated his 10th anniversary of being English.
1: And, of course, I would say that Crowded House belong in the big one.
0: Yeah?
1: The real big Hall of Fame, the Rock and Roll Hall of Fame. They'll get to that. 23 was Jet. 2003, our one and only John Farnham was inducted for, obviously, he had his solo career, but the little known or little remembered fact is that he sang with Little River Band for a couple of albums and was a fantastic, fantastic addition to that band. So let's get John Farnham on. You're the voice. All our love to you, John, and the family.
0: Oh, sorry. That's
1: Well, that's where it all began for the great Johnny Farnham.
0: But, yes, all our love to the great man, guys.
1: Yes, indeed.
0: Triple M.

0: The Living End with All Torn Down. Friends of the show, Chris Cheney, especially Gleeso here at Triple M Nights with Dave Gleeso, number two of the Classic 9 at 9, ARIA Hall of Fame inductees. When did they go in?
1: Are they right now? Uh-huh. They are 26 inductees, The Living End, and deservedly so as well. They've been making brilliant music for a couple of decades now, and just a great example of a band that made their own, forged their own, identity. Mm. There was no other rockabilly rock bands going around when The Living End came around. So an amazing band, and congratulations to those guys for making it in.
0: Now, you've always been tight with The Living End, Gleeso. Always.
1: Yeah.
0: I'm just alluding to the fact that you must have been tight on that trip back up the highway where you told a couple of tales.
1: Well tight I was.
0: And do they remind you of those tales?
1: I'm pretty sure they didn't even stop the van. They just slid the door open and pushed me out while they were still going. Shut up! But I had a good time.
0: And Chris wouldn't bring that up, would he, at all?

in at number one, and it's pretty fitting because they were inducted in the year 2001. 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

0: Gleeso is coming back for the encore straight after this. 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

0: The Stones, See Us Out in the Stars on Triple M Nights with Dave Gleeson. Brand new stuff right there, Gleeso. That's a hell of a song and a hell of a show. Good to be back on air on Thursday night.
1: It is, absolutely. Yeah, it's great to see the Stones with some new stuff, and they'll be out with their full-length album, Foreign Tongues, later on in the year. So can't wait for that.
0: Looking forward to that, brother. I will see you Monday night from 7 p.m.
1: Rock.
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1: 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If you wear Ugg boots, it looks as though you're going to a wedding. So there's nothing wrong. And I see people in their undies.
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7: sponsors? 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
13: To get started, talk to us.
7: And she was then like trying to spot the numbers, going, "Oh, he's number 2. I don't know if he deserves to be 2. I think 13's been hard done by. Ken Murray from South Wales, good looking guy. But apparently, according to readers of Rugby League Weekly, the 13th out of 13 best looking guy on the team.
13: Number 1.
1: I might even watch it tonight
7: So, I reckon there are ways. There are ways you can try to hook people in to Rugby League, to sports night of nights.
1: I'd like to know if there's any more. 1-3-3-5-3, give us a call now if you don't care about the game. We'll see if we can convince you.
6: Yeah. Right. If you don't care about the game, or you've got more ideas to hook people in.
14: Yeah.
7: We'll try.
14: Yeah.
7: I'm going to try to convince you.
14: Yeah, try to. Or, yeah, I'd like to know your ideas if you can, to convince someone to watch the game with
7: Absolutely.
14: You. Absolutely. 133353.
6: Give us a buzz. 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
6: It's your Winston Churchill Wednesday right here on Triple M. Lou and Judge, Chris Brown filling in, and we got you to give us a call, 133353. It is Origin Game 2 tonight, but if you don't care about it, we want to hear from you.
14: Because you're going to try and convince them why they should care, aren't they?
7: Can I undo 100 years of sporting tradition where certain states don't love it, certain states are obsessed with it? Let's see how we go. It's quite a challenge.
14: Okay, we've got our first caller, Peter. Talk to us. Why are you not interested?
16: Could not care less.
7: You
16: the best cure for insomnia on TV.
7: But Peter, it's where are you from?
16: I'm Victorian, yes. But I have tried to like it. I tried to like the Storm. I've watched NRL, but it just doesn't do it for me.
7: Do you love AFL?
16: Yes, I do love AFL. Yes.
7: Do you resent when your favourite players get suspended for 12 weeks for putting on hits that are beyond the rules of the game? Does that disappoint you when you see that happen?
16: If they're found guilty by the tribunal, that's up to the tribunal, right or wrongly.
7: Yeah,
16: that's the decision they've made. And look, it's very subjective.
7: Yeah, no, but what I'm saying is, I think, you know, if you ever thought that Australia's become a nanny state, then rugby league and state of origin is for you, because you can get away with anything during that 80 minutes without 80, consequence. And you should rough and tumble.
16: Complete thuggery. Yeah, great. No, that's fine.
7: Sure,
16: it's
7: Peter.
16: Like but Friday night in Melbourne.
7: But in amongst that, the pure theatre of gladiators taking on gladiators without any consequence, you know they're going to be able to play for their team the following week.
16: I've seen Russell Crowe. That was a great movie.
7: This is Russell. Fine,
16: and that was like, what's that, 2,000 years ago? Yeah. Bringing up something from 2,000 years ago? No.
7: No, but
14: Peter's not budget.
7: Gladiator was 3 hours long. This is just 80 minutes.
16: There it is.
14: Come on, Peter.
7: There you go.
16: It was about 3 hours too long, but
14: we've sold it. Sold. Peter will be watching tonight.
6: Yeah, Peter can't wait.
14: Katrina, not a fan?
17: Nah, not a fan.
7: Oh, Katrina, what is it? What is it about it that you don't like?
17: I don't know. I just can't get into it. AFL, I'll watch AFL over and over. Big AFL fan. Just can't get into the rugby. It doesn't seem to make sense.
7: I mean, like, you did call it rugby. It is rugby. Like, I hate to be a stickler, but it is rugby league, not rugby. It's a different. It's
17: rugby
7: a different
17: rugby league. Okay, well, I left off the second word.
7: We've got a long way to go, but it's okay. Katrina, do you like tattoos? Do you have any tattoos?
17: One, I love tattoos.
7: You do love tattoos? You do?
17: I do, yes.
7: Well, do I have a game for you?
14: Yeah.
7: Rugby League State of Origin. It is like a gallery where you can peruse the greatest and latest tattoos.
14: Yeah.
7: Across 26 players on the field at any one time. They've all got tattoos in different locations, different shapes, different sleeves.
14: Yeah. Surely that hooks you in, Katrina.
17: They don't take their shirts off, though, do they?
7: Oh, they
14: sometimes they get little midriffs.
7: Sometimes they
17: but
7: do.
17: But you know what, though? I barracked for Collingwood and we've got plenty of tattoos.
7: You do. Oh, I reckon Rugby League has more than Collingwood, which is saying a lot. It is saying a lot. You might
14: have Katrina there.
17: No, you'll never have me.
7: Damn it. When Kaelin Ponga got sent off in the last game, Katrina,
17: he's the
7: Queensland fullback.
14: He's a good-looking player.
7: He's a good-looking guy. He got sent off. When he was sent off, his shirt had gone into a midriff. And you could see all of his 12-pack. You could see his little
14: 18-pack.
7: lateral abs. And you could see a collection of the finest ink this side of the Murrumbidgee.
14: I reckon just turn it on for a couple of minutes, Katrina, and you'll be
17: hooked. Well, my husband will have it on, so I will wander out to the lounge room and have a little look. But I'll only go out to make a cup of tea or something. I won't.
7: Let's try the tats.
17: State of origin, though, that's coming back.
7: I don't know. I thought they were very good arguments, to be fair.
14: Yeah, I think you did pretty well.
7: It's strong.
14: I think you got two more people watching.
7: Katrina's going to be watching tonight. Just with one eye there.
6: Has he convinced you to watch, Luke?
14: I'll be watching. I might have an Aperol spritz or two.
6: Yeah, I don't know that I believe that, to be
7: the official drink of the rugby league.
14: Yeah, I heard that.
6: Your chance to see Evanescence live on tour coming up next on Triple M.
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6: 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Chris Brown filling in as Louisa desperately finds a sheet.
14: Sorry, there's a There is a baby in the studio, in the office, and it was a struggle to get me back in here.
6: It is adorable, isn't it?
14: Yeah.
6: We'd love to talk to the baby. We can't, though. We've got to do this.
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19: Lou and Jarch's Evanescence.
6: We've been playing all week. It is time for another round. Two players head to head.
14: Yeah, so two on the line. We'll read some lyrics out. All you need to do is tell us if they're real Evanescence lyrics or if we've made them up. So I need you to buzz in with your name. First one to three wins a double pass.
7: But, I mean, these are tricky because the lyrics are quite confusing.
14: Yes.
7: The fake ones sound very much like very beautiful Evanescence lyrics.
14: They
7: that
14: do.
7: You can imagine with that heavy guitar riff, it would just work.
14: And the beautiful voice, the dulcet tones.
7: Maybe we'll put that into our bingo for the week.
14: Good some idea. Because
6: they're that good.
14: Yeah, really let's keep those.
6: Yeah.
14: We've got Eliza and Mandy on the line. Hello.
20: Hello. How are you?
6: Hey, Eliza.
14: Are you both big Evanescence fans?
20: Yeah, they're awesome, yep.
14: Okay, well, let's hope that you can decipher the real fake.
7: Do you know your lyrics? Do you feel like you sing along the right words or do you just sing along what sounds right?
20: What sounds right?
7: Well, this is going to test out that theory because
14: I think so.
7: The lyrics. Yeah, look, we're gonna give you a lyric in a second, real or fake. That's what you need to buzz in with.
14: Yeah, buzz in with your name.
7: Yep.
14: And then if you think it's real or fake.
7: All right, are you ready?
20: Yep. All right. Yep.
14: You start.
7: Okay. Yep. Here we go. Our first one. I hold my breath as this life starts to take its toll.
20: Eliza, Mandy, fake.
7: Eliza.
21: Okay, I'm going to take a guess. I don't know.
7: Yeah.
21: I think it's Evanescence. I think it's real.
7: It is real.
14: Well done, Eliza.
7: It is from Away From Me.
14: Okay. I have lived and I died for you.
20: Mandy?
21: Eliza.
14: Mandy?
20: Real.
14: Well done.
7: Very good. One all. I like it. Okay. We're louder than all our reckless dreams.
20: Mandy.
14: Eliza.
7: Eliza? Wasn't it?
14: I think. Just. Okay. Eliza, yep.
21: I think it's fake.
7: Eliza, well correct. Very good.
14: Eliza gets one more. She's won the double pass. Okay. In every lifetime, I picked you.
20: Mandy.
14: Mandy.
20: True.
14: It's fake.
20: Eliza. Oh.
7: Okay. Still alive, though. It's still alive. It's first to three.
20: Oh.
7: Yep. You're okay. Still breathing here, Mandy. Okay.
20: Good.
7: Next one. Believing in everything and knowing nothing at all.
21: Eliza.
7: Yes, Eliza. For the win.
21: Okay, but I got a guess.
7: Yeah?
21: I think it's fake.
7: Oh, Eliza, it was real. It's from Field of Innocence.
6: Eliza with two, Mandy with one. First to three.
20: Yep.
14: You walked in like a lightning strike.
20: Mandy?
14: Yep.
20: Real?
14: Oh, it's fake.
7: It's fake.
14: Okay.
7: All right. Here we go. Though they're screaming your name.
21: Eliza.
20: Mandy.
7: Eliza for the win.
21: Evidence. Real,
7: yes!
21: I would say.
7: It's real? It's real.
14: Well done.
20: Congrats.
7: Well done, Eliza. You have won that double pass.
6: Yeah, very good. As we approach Origin about to start, that game did take a little while. Featuring the songs that defined a nation, rock powerhouse Evanescence returns to Australia in March 2027. 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Very well done. We will do it again tomorrow. But coming up next, we're putting Lou's emotional intelligence to the test. It's on the way for you.
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6: The Early Drive Home on Triple M. It is Lou and Judge with Chris Brown in the studio. And Louisa, I think it's time to put you to the test once more.
14: My brain is already pooped.
6: Is that a big hour?
7: But I see you as being someone who's quite emotionally intelligent.
14: I am actually quite emotionally intelligent.
7: You are a woman of the world.
14: Yeah, I'll be able to tell if you're sad, happy, angry.
7: No, but
14: you know,
7: you are quite good. Like you good eye contact. I feel like you're a good reader of emotions, and you can tell if I've had obviously an interesting day like today. You're right onto that.
14: Yeah,
7: emotionally intelligent, perhaps. I mean, you did walk straight past me in the foyer of Triple M this morning.
14: I wasn't helping you out.
7: Didn't help me in my time of distress. Moment of need.
6: When you spilt your trail mix. You just took a photo and hopped in the lift.
14: I thought, from my emotional intelligence, I thought this is something Chris needs to get through on his own.
7: Resilience. So I thought to sort of maybe potentially build on that emotional intelligence or just check in with where it's at, I might give you a few emotions that have, rather... Yeah, they're emotions that you would have felt at different points. You probably just didn't know what they meant, and what the name of them was.
14: Okay.
7: So, I want to see if you can work out from the name what exactly the emotion is. Are you ready?
14: I'm ready.
7: Okay. Chrysalism. What's chrysalism?
14: Disliking the name Chris.
7: Oh, geez, harsh. This is what I mean, Nick. I mean, just you know, it's an answer, sure, but it's also a little bit of a dig.
14: Yeah.
7: It's not that.
14: Or having a weird obsession with the name Chris.
6: There we go.
7: Well, that's true. Yeah. That's not it. Okay. You might be surprised to know. Chrysalism is the comforting sense of peace that comes from being warm and safe indoors while a storm rages outside.
14: I love that
7: feeling. It's a nice feeling.
14: When I'm lying in bed with my three stuffed koalas and I'm in my pajamas, my eye mask on, I'm all rugged up and it's raining.
7: Yeah.
14: Heaven.
7: During You versus Lou, I have reverse chrysalism, where there's a storm raging inside, and I wish I was comfortable and safe outside.
14: That is fair enough.
7: Yeah. Rubitosis. What do you reckon rubitosis is?
14: Rubitosis is.
7: I reckon you experience rubitosis regularly, especially during certain segments on this show.
6: Yeah.
14: Rubitosis is like having like a brain fart, forgetting words.
7: It's not bad. It is certainly a self-awareness thing. Rubitosis, something to do with your heart.
14: Heart palpitations.
7: Well, it's similar.
14: Thinking you're having a stroke.
7: No.
14: Hypochondriac.
7: No, it's more along the lines of what you experience every day.
14: Yeah.
7: No, it's not that. Rubitosis is the strange awareness of your own heartbeat when everything is quiet and suddenly every thump of your heart is impossible to ignore.
14: Oh.
7: You would have had rubitosis.
14: Yeah.
6: A bit.
14: Fair few times.
7: here's one that might relate to you. Monocopsis.
14: Monocopsis.
7: You reckon monocopsis is?
14: Phobia of weird textures of food.
7: It's not that. When you walk into a room, you might... experience monocopsis. If you were
14: walk
7: to come
14: into a room, everyone's laughing at you when you walk into the room.
7: If you went to the Logies, you might experience monocopsis.
14: Too many people around, too much small talk.
7: It's pretty good. Monocopsis is the lingering feeling that you do not quite belong, even when surrounded by people who seem to fit in effortlessly.
14: Okay. So me at the Logies does not fit in. Perfect. Okay. That was really cruel, Chris. Got it.
7: Anecdosh.
6: Here we go.
7: Anecdosh?
14: The sensation of loving like a certain feeling of material in your hands. I'm very creative.
7: Yeah, you
14: are.
7: Yeah. Which is potentially emotional intelligence.
14: Yeah.
7: It's a breadth of life experience. It's not that, though. It's to do with sense of identity.
14: Not feeling
7: work-life
14: balance. Not feeling
7: balance.
14: That you belong where you work or in your friend group or in your family.
7: I wonder if you have experienced anecdosh quite regularly because you work very hard. You're always podcasting. You're always broadcasting. Anecdosh is when a small part of your life...
14: What's it called when you, they call it burnout?
7: It's when a small part of your life starts feeling like it somehow represents your entire identity or existence.
14: Yeah, I'm constantly going, just had to do another two podcasts.
7: Yeah.
14: I'm not saving the world, you know, get over it, Louisa.
6: Mm. I mean, that's none from four.
7: Yeah.
6: To be honest.
14: But at least my ideas were really creative.
7: Yeah.
14: You know, like I could have just gone, colour.
7: Was this a test of creativity or was it a test of emotional intelligence?
14: I'm going to take it as a win.
6: Oh, there we go. Well, you do you.
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4: Lou and Judge.
6: It is Lou and Judge with Dr. Chris Brown filling in while Judge's on paternity leave this week.
7: Now, we're talking before about ways to, well, improve your health.
14: Yep.
7: Yours is rapidly deteriorating.
14: I think it's a tickle from just being busy and talking
7: yeah.
14: so much.
7: Yeah, yeah. That's always going to
14: happen. It's my job, but even after the microphones go off, this little voice of mine
7: does not stop. No,
14: this little light of mine, I'm gonna let it shine.
7: Let it shine.
14: This little light of mine, I'm gonna let it shine.
6: See, it's this kind of stuff that's leading to the throat meme.
7: I get it. Yeah, I mean that's gonna
6: the quicker it goes, it's gonna the better.
7: It's gonna hurt anyone. But there's a story in the Washington Post about something that can be good for your health.
14: Okay.
7: And it's a surprise. Turns out dad jokes are good for you.
14: Oh, my God. Are you big on dad jokes?
7: I reckon the greatest insult whenever you tell a joke is someone to go, oh, who's great dad joke. You're going to be a great dad one day with a joke like that. I'm always like, oh, that hurts.
14: See, Judge tells some pretty good dad jokes.
7: Yeah.
14: And he's quite good at them. But then he sort of sometimes starts to repeat the same dad jokes over and over, and I'm like, I've heard that one. You can't pull the wool over my eyes.
7: Yeah, and like you got to wear it as a badge of honour, I guess. It's a certain kind of humour. But
14: have you got like a token joke that you tell?
7: I try to keep it fresh.
14: Yeah, just ask me.
7: I mean, it would have been a good time for me to tell a joke then.
14: Yeah.
7: What's yours?
14: No, you say knock knock to me.
7: Okay, knock knock.
14: Oh no.
7: No, I think.
14: Knock, knock.
7: Who's there?
6: Knock, knock.
14: Justin.
7: Justin? Who?
14: Justin, time for us to do this radio show.
6: Oh, very, very good.
7: Well, contrary to that joke, they believe other dad jokes. Pepperton University, they say that shared laughter may help strengthen father-child and probably mother-child bonds if it's a mum joke because, get this, they encourage creativity and kindness.
14: Oh.
7: Wow, like proving that like not all medicine tastes good or feels good, but it's good for you.
14: What do they teach at the Jalapeno Den University? Oh. Spice and badness?
7: Very good. Pepper. Yeah, okay. All right.
14: It was a reach, so, maybe.
6: It is a reach, yeah. When we say kindness, are we saying kindness because you're being generous in laughing at the joke?
7: Yeah, you're tolerating.
14: So you sort of go, ah, ha, ha, ha, fake laugh.
7: Yeah, yeah. It's all of that.
14: Interesting. Do you know what sparked my brain from this?
7: What?
14: No jokes, but we haven't played this segment yet.
7: No.
14: Unpack your dad.
7: I love the sound of it.
14: Yeah, so we get a caller on the line. They tell us their dad's name, only their dad's name. We know nothing else about them and we have to unpack them, you know. Come up with what they like, their job, what they look like, everything.
7: I love it.
14: Do you want to play?
7: Yeah.
14: We'll play it next.
7: I'm actually a dream analyzer in my spare time as well. So this is going to sit perfectly.
14: Perfect.
7: I like to manifest. I like to kind of really imagine who we're dealing with here.
14: Okay.
7: I am so up for this.
14: Good. 133353. Give us a call if you want us to unpack your dad.
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6: For your early drive home on Triple M, it is Lou and Judge with Dr. Chris Brown, and it is time for the
3: unpack, baby, unpack.
14: Your dad.
7: Yes.
14: Sorry.
6: Right on cue.
14: Now, I'm going to go first just to sort of show you the ropes. So we get given a name from a caller, and that's all we know, their father's name, and then we unpack them.
7: Join the dots based around the name and basically create the personality.
14: Yep. Yep. All right. Sarah, hello.
5: Hi there. How are you?
14: Good, thank you, Sarah. What's your dad's name?
5: My dad's name is Howard.
14: Oh, Howard. Howard, Howard, Howard.
7: What's about Howard?
14: He's a heavy VB drinker, old Howard. That's what we know. He knows he loves his way around the pub and he loves his way around his man cave. He's got a dartboard, pool table, about six different fridges in there. He's slightly balding, wears glasses sometimes if he's reading the paper. He's a carpenter, but he's ready to retire, old Howard. He's had enough of the tools. And you know what, Sarah? You're obviously the favourite. You're Howard's little darling. He's got a couple of tattoos, but he tries to cover them up now, you know, with the long sleeves. But back in the day, by God, Howard was a heartthrob. he loves Breaking Bad, one of his favourite TV series. To his friends and family, he's Howie, Hazza, Howdini. Old Howard is loved by all. How'd I do?
5: Look, not great. You did get four things that were okay. He's absolutely loved by all. He is very, and he does go by Howie, and of course I'm the favourite.
14: Yep, okay, good. Yep, that's a win.
5: If he had a tool in his hand, he would be in strife, and we all would be.
14: Is he an accountant?
5: No, he was a teacher. He's retired now.
14: Oh, so I got that right.
5: Absolutely does not have a tattoo. Very clean cut, and not a drinker.
14: Oh. Okay, we'll change that from carpenter to teacher.
5: Maybe in his, early days, he did tell me a story where he was in a grand final, got wasted, and people stepped over him in the doorway. So maybe we can give you that one.
14: Okay,
7: oh, there we go.
14: Thank you, Sarah.
7: Well done.
14: Say hello to Howard for me.
7: You've basically written the Howard story.
14: Exactly. Life.
7: Doesn't need to write his autobiography because you just did it.
14: I did it. Who have we got next? Tara.
7: Hey, Tara.
2: Hey, guys.
7: Hey, how are you?
2: Yeah, really well. How are you?
7: Look, I'm excited, nervous, but I'm excited because I believe, am I having a crack at...
14: This is your turn.
7: Your dad, Tara. All right.
14: What's your dad's name, Tara?
2: Bert.
14: Surely you've got Bert. Okay.
7: Tara, let me tell you about Bert. And listen along, Lou, you might enjoy this. Bert dreamed up... a good life for himself. He was a legend at the footy club, but highest he ever got to was second grade. He's always telling that story about that grand final and that goal that he kicked. But did he really kick it? Who knows? He's dreamt of buying a boat, but he's always reminded of the saying, there's only two good days in boating, the day you buy your boat and the day you sell your boat, and everything else just costs you money. Loves a bit of fishing, but thing about Bert is he's got all the gear and no idea when it comes to fishing. Loves a beer, but beer tends to make him gassy, so he's tending to go towards your spirits. Don't get him on the dark ones because Bert, you see a different side to Bert. He had a beard in the 80s and it worked for him, but ultimately a lot of people thought he looked like Don Burke, so he shaved it off, and the beard has not been seen since. Bert, you can call him Albert, Big Al, or Bertie Beetle.
2: Oh, my God, that is gold.
7: What do you reckon, Tara?
2: Well, his birth name is actually Lauren, which he never liked, so he adopted Bert from a very young age. He was a footballer, and he did make the seniors. And he loves reminiscing about, how his old mates used to kick it down the half-back flank.
14: Bert.
7: Yeah.
2: Love that. He's not a fisherman at all.
14: Okay.
2: No interest in being a fisherman.
7: No.
2: He does not mind a beer, but be more partial to the red wine. Ooh. Not a spirits man.
7: No, okay, got it. That's Bert. He's a classy guy.
2: He's full of class, yep. What was the other thing you said?
7: Have a beard in the 80s?
2: No, he had the sideburns, classic 70s sideburns, no beard.
7: Bert Reynolds style.
8: John
7: Burke style.
14: For your first one, that's about... I'd give you 65%.
7: Yeah, well done.
14: Pretty good. Thanks, Tara.
7: And I think Lauren as a first name would have thrown you anyway. Yeah, I think you've done a very good job. 133353, we're going to play a game of Quick Moo next. Lou, you got a little animal noise for us?
14: Cacao!
7: Oh, excellent. Dr. Bird. Chris, what was that?
8: Bird.
14: It was a bird.
8: Yeah.
7: Oh, okay.
14: It was bird.
7: Just
14: bird.
7: Checking.
14: Bird.
7: This game's easier than we think. 133353. Quick Moo coming up next.
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7: 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Time for this.
10: And now it's time for Quick Moo.
14: This is going to be really exciting. You should probably be really good at this game.
8: Well, you lower the expectations.
14: People are going to give us their animal impressions, and then we have to try and guess what it is.
8: Technically, it should be the game I was born to play.
14: Exactly.
8: And you bring out the good ones today. I feel honoured that we are playing.
14: So we'll start with Taz. Taz, give us your animal, and we'll guess and see if we can guess what it is.
11: Okay,
14: all
11: right.
14: Crow.
11: No.
7: I would have gone crow as well. Can you give it to us again, Taz?
14: Rooster?
11: No.
7: Is it
14: eagle?
7: Is it a territorial magpie that's about to swoop you?
11: No.
14: What is it?
11: It's a seagull.
14: Hindy's mouthing it to me and a swear word.
7: Yeah, no, you're right. Taz, my mistake. I apologise. You were right. That definitely was a seagull.
14: Yeah, God.
7: About to steal chips too, okay. Yeah. But it was a very good crow.
14: Yeah.
7: It was. Hey, Kyron.
14: Give us your animal, mate.
12: Here he goes.
14: See lion.
7: No, I reckon it's a cat. Like it's a cougar that's emerging from the forests of Oregon, and it's about to latch hold of a hiker's leg.
14: Wow,
7: it's like a cougar.
12: Pretty close,
14: yeah,
12: but not right.
14: Jaguar.
12: Nah.
14: Panther.
7: Leopard.
12: You got it, Lou. Yes! You got it.
7: Oh, well done, Lou.
14: Nice,
7: well done,
14: mate. Okay, Cormac, give us your animal.
12: Moo.
7: Can I have some time with this one?
14: Yeah.
7: Is it a cow?
12: Yeah.
14: Yeah. Okay. I thought so. Thanks, mate.
7: The clue's in the name of the game, really. And very disappointing you got that right as well.
14: Yeah, he's like, yeah, how dare you. Damien, animal, please.
13: Hello, Chris. How are we? Hey,
14: good, mate. You?
13: Yeah, better now I'm talking to you guys.
14: Yes,
7: and you know what? You know what, Damien? I'm excited to have you about to give us an animal impression because I feel like you've got something for us.
14: Me too.
13: Yeah, I need you to obviously guess what kind of breed it is.
14: Okay.
13: Well,
7: yep.
13: So we'll fire away.
14: It's obviously a dog.
7: Well, yeah, it is.
13: Correct. Yeah, yes, it is.
7: But the change in pitch there I thought was telling because I thought sort of Rottweiler.
13: No,
7: it was no, but that's what I originally thought. It was deeper. It was sort of more guttural. I actually think it might be it's a Boston Terrier that is confronted by, I'm guessing it probably a German Shepherd in the park, and it's bared its teeth and just told it what it really thinks.
14: Wow.
7: How did it go?
13: No.
14: Is it a Corgi?
13: No. Oh.
14: Chihuahua?
13: No.
14: Kelpie?
13: Pug? No.
7: Maltese?
13: No.
14: Cocker Spaniel?
13: No. Labrador. Do you want me to give you the answer?
14: Golden Retriever. Grudel. Yeah, tell us.
13: You got it. Golden Retriever.
14: Oh, yes. Okay, and last one, Xavier. Take it away.
7: Yeah.
14: It's a chimp.
7: It's a chimp. Or is it a monkey? Is it like a little vervet monkey? A cheeky little monkey?
12: No, nah, more of an ape.
14: Oh, yeah. Well done. I think we'll give some movie tickets. I reckon Xavier, the ape, was pretty good.
7: Very good.
14: Yeah, and probably Taz because

0: Get naked in here.
1: We're certainly talking about getting naked. Oh, that's up after this. It's Lou and Judge on Triple M.
2: Your early afternoon upstart.
3: Ready, ready to start. Ready for Lou and Judge.
2: It's Lou and Judge for your early drive
1: home. It is Lou and Judge with Chris Brown filling in.
4: Well, there's a debate going on online over driving barefoot.
5: Yeah, this has sparked a lot of interest.
4: Yeah. So it's saying that reminding drivers that while driving barefoot isn't illegal, motorists must still maintain full control of their vehicle. So that, saying that like you shouldn't have bare feet. But I would say that driving with thongs or heels is a lot harder, like heels especially.
5: And more dangerous.
4: Yeah.
5: Because one could get stuck behind the pedal as well,
4: that's
5: or
4: always
5: stuck
4: my
5: on
4: thought.
5: The pedal. So they're saying that if you're driving barefoot, you could be in trouble if there's an accident, if they can show that you being barefoot meant that you didn't have control over the vehicle.
4: Yeah, it says officials clarified that drivers can be fined if footwear or lack of it impairs safe driving. The focus remains on control, not what you wear on your feet.
5: Oh, I spend a lot of time driving barefoot. I reckon a lot of people would be surprised that is actually a risk that you could take.
4: Yeah, because if you're going from the beach, you know, you might be in your thongs or you put your thongs in the boot because you don't want sand everywhere.
5: Completely.
4: So your feet are off.
5: And it's surely better than thongs.
4: Yeah, thongs would be the most dangerous and the stilettos that the gals wear.
5: There are a couple of those rules where you get surprised, aren't there, where you just don't realise that you could actually get yourself into a bit of strife. A couple of years ago...
4: Another story we're going to find out more about you. God.
5: Australia's most wanted man.
4: Yeah, what's this now?
5: It's a scary insight.
4: The cops coming after you.
5: No, but they did. So I was on my way. You know, I swim. Yeah, I swim a lot of nights
4: Tuesday
5: during the week.
4: Tuesday nights.
5: Yeah, thank you for watching. And I was driving home from swimming one night and all of a sudden blue flashing lights and the police pulled me over when I was driving home from swimming.
4: Yeah.
5: And walked up to my window. Said, wind down the window, and I'd just come from swimming. I was wearing nothing but a towel.
4: So nothing up half?
5: No, just top half completely bare.
4: Yeah.
5: And the police officer said, sir, we've pulled you over because we believe you're driving naked.
4: Is it illegal to drive naked?
5: Well, we looked into it. I think it could be classified as public indecency.
4: Yeah.
5: Because
4: imagine like a big ute, you know, like a Ram, and then say you're in like a, you know, a low rider, looks down and you're nude. Well, hello.
5: So I had to,
4: I had to
5: the officer, female officer, I had to open the door.
4: Oh
5: I had to
4: God.
5: Open
1: it's
5: the
1: making
5: door
1: more sense, I got to say.
5: Prove that I was actually wearing a towel. At the time.
4: I think she knew who
1: Yeah,
4: were.
1: She's pulled you over and she's gone, I think he's naked.
4: Yeah. I'm going to make him get outside
5: of
4: the car.
5: For a quick check. No. She was wearing a body cam at the time.
4: Wow, that's very interesting. I don't think I'd ever, I wouldn't even drive in a, actually I'd drive in my bikini.
5: Yeah?
4: Yeah.
5: I mean, it's the male equivalent of doing that. You're just in your swimwear.
4: Yeah, it would be towel. No, top.
5: Yeah.
1: So, is that your bikini, Lou?
4: What town those
5: bottles? Yeah, that's right.
4: I don't know.
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1: Wrapping up your Thrust Thursday on Triple M, it is Lou and Judge with Chris Brown.
4: Sorry, I always seem to think it's a good idea to take a sip of my water like every time we go on here.
1: Mic's on, Lou.
5: Yeah, all right.
1: Time for a drink.
5: Yeah. And like, I'm the one filling in.
4: I know. I'm not very professional, am I?
5: No, you set a high standard.
4: Sorry. I'm so sorry. We got some DMs. What did you sweet talk your way into? Nothing will ever stop your crown, top your crown story.
5: Yeah. So, I mean, just to condense it, I talked my way into Crown in Macau, Crown Casino, by saying I was friends with James Packer and got 4 hours of the most luxe room with uninterrupted food and drinks for 4 hours in Macau before I was unceremoniously booted out.
4: Yeah, so James Packer or Jimmy Packer, if you're listening, 1-3-5-3. Dr. Chris Brown's here if you want to go work with
1: him. Where'd you live? 5K to a vet.
4: Yeah. Someone said, convinced a flight attendant to move me to an exit row after promising I'd take the safety brief more seriously than anyone else on the plane. That's quite funny. Talked my way into a fully booked restaurant by telling them I'd already bragged to my date about getting us a table there.
5: Oh,
4: that's smart. I'd fall for that. I'd be like, oh, if you really like the person, fine, I'll shuffle things around.
5: Yeah, because you don't want to cause that embarrassment. You're on their side, aren't you?
4: Yeah. Sweet talked my way into a corporate box at the cricket by helping a server carry 4 trays of beers. Smart.
5: Really?
4: I'm going to use that one.
5: You should always wear a white shirt and have just a black tie in your pocket.
4: Yeah.
5: Because you are catering then.
4: Yeah.
5: It's very
4: smart. And like we said, confidence is key.
5: Yeah.
4: Not that we're encouraging it, but if you are going to sneak in anywhere, confidence. Walk straight on into the the foot.

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1: Brilliant. 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
0: Mm. Be confident responsibly.
1: Yes.
0: You know how you say this.
1: Don't actually do it.
0: Yeah.
1: But if you do it, think about us when you do it.
0: Yeah, do it responsibly.
1: And call the show.
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16: I was driving the other day and happened to be caught at a set of lights.
17: Oh, yes.
16: And I look up and there's a sign on the fence as I'm waiting for the lights to go green.
17: Yep.
16: And I thought of you.
17: Well, why, Jim?
16: You know why I thought of you?
17: Why?
16: Because it was advertising a concrete firm.
17: Yes.
16: Get it ready, Rabs?
17: Mm-hmm.
16: And the concrete firm was called Stay Hard Concrete. And all I thought when I looked at it was, if I was sitting in the car here with Idiot Fat and he saw a sign saying Stay Hard Concrete, all I would hear was
17: Jim,
16: so hands.
17: Oh no. What are you going with?
16: Juvenile company names.
17: Jim.
16: Because fat.
17: You're better than this, Jim.
16: They're everywhere. I saw one online a while ago called the Codfather.
17: Oh, not bad. God. They've got to be juvenile, but they've got to have a bit of sauce in them, do they?
16: Well, they've just got to be something that after you say it, you'll get this.
17: Righto. Here we go.
16: And now, We need them to be acceptable.
17: Above board.
16: Yes. So they can't be too, you know, so what I'm saying.
17: I'm just looking here, Cockrum Construction. But that might be their name, actually. Yeah, Will, well, so just send me through.
16: Concrete Service, yes. Dicks Pumping. Fat, that, there are, these are legitimate companies. What do you see, Fat?
17: Well, over in England, the rolls are called BAPS.
16: Mm-hmm. They are.
17: So it was a sign or a shop called Nice BAPS.
0: Mm-hmm.
17: Uranus Fudge Factory, which they sell fudge.
0: I used to live around the corner from the Dick Whittington Tavern in St Kilda, and the liquor store attached to it was called the Dick Liquor.
16: That's it.
17: Rabs.
16: So Fat,
17: a bait company, Jim, sell fish bait. Master.
16: Oh, no. All right, let's get to Benny. Kick us off.
17: Benny, boy.
16: Now keep it real, everyone.
17: Yeah, come on, Benny.
16: We know the level we need to get to. Yes. Benny.
4: All right, boys. I see a van getting around Sunbury with the turd burglar on the side.
16: So stay there, Benny.
17: Obviously a plumber.
4: Yep.
16: All right. Thank you, Bill. I like that. Stay there, Benny. Shana's on the line, Fat.
17: Hello, Shana.
18: Hi, Billy.
17: What have you got for us, Shana?
18: So I've got two, actually. I was driving home yesterday and saw a interesting van called Get Plastered, looking after all your plastering needs. I thought that was pretty clever.
17: That's clever.
16: Good. Exactly.
18: And my husband used to have a wallpapering business called Well Hung.
17: And
16: now, Shana, was it accurate?
18: Is and was.
16: Oh,
17: is
16: listen to Shana. Bloody hell.
17: What does that mean?
16: Have a go at Shana.
17: That means was that he's out.
16: No, she should be in Brag Artist.
17: No.
16: Stay there, Shana.
17: Yes.
16: Brendo's there. Hello, Brendo.
19: How you going, boys? I got a waterproofing mob I used to see on site called The Wet Spot.
17: Oh, yes.
16: Right, Fat, we move on quickly to the next one, right, so you can't say
17: I'm just trying to work it out.
16: Exactly. Yeah. Gary's there, Fat.
17: Gazza?
20: Hey, Bill James. Permanent Erections, the Chuka Building Company.
17: Yes.
20: In the 90s.
17: In the 90s,
16: permanent erections.
17: And they're still erected, the buildings?
20: Yes, they stayed strong for a long time, Bill.
16: That's it, Bill.
17: Thank you.
16: Why we move on quickly.
0: Must use the blue wood.
17: Rabbo.
21: It's pissing down. G'day,
20: Fat. JB. Rabs, how are we?
17: Good on you, Rabbo. What do you got, Rabbo?
20: I used to work for a pallet racking company called Nice Rack.
17: Oh, yes, we like that. Nice Rack. Nice Rack, Jim.
16: Thank you, Bill. Yes. And Chrissy's there.
22: Chris. Hey, Fat. Hey, Jim. How are you?
17: Fat. Well, what do you got for us over there in Hobart?
22: In Hobart, mate, there's a guy going around in his camel towing.
17: Oh, is he?
22: Yes.
17: Lucky.
16: Camel towing.
17: Yes, I got
16: like that. That's pretty good, Fat.
17: If his name's
16: that's because of camel's toe.
17: Mm-hmm.
16: Yeah. Fat.
17: Yeah, like the
16: the knuckle. Outside of the, right. Okay. So, Fat, nice helping.
17: I like that. That's not bad. Actually, it worked, Jim. Well done. Right. Stop eating. What are you eating?
16: I'm not eating anything.
17: Oh, bullshit. That's all I can hear.
16: I'm not eating anything.
17: You are eating.
16: Now, Fat, listen, Stay Hard Concrete. Who are we giving prizes out to?
17: I'm more the fishing bait one.
16: Mm-hmm. Right.
17: The master. I liked. Now, what did I like? Turbular, permanent erection.
16: Oh, he's going to read them all.
17: The nice rack, the towing, camel towing.
16: No, camel towing. I like that.
17: Camel
16: Chrissy
17: towing.
16: From Hobart.
17: Well done, Chrissy. You have won.
0: The Milwaukee heated jacket is headed your way, mate.
22: Oh, that's awesome. Thanks, guys.
17: Down there in Hobart.
16: Gaz from Echuca, a building company called Permanent Erections, Fat, for you, that one is.
0: We're going to send Gaz a Triple M merch pack as well.
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16: So Matty in the booth, who's a genius, he does the idiot file week, the idiot song. The next week, he's got to condense a whole lot of stuff into a song. So it's hard for him. He's got to pick the eyes out of it. But there's normally Rabs a theme attached to the song Matty selects. It's something from the week. I've heard this one, and I really enjoy it because, again, it's around a cock-up by Fat. So let's roll.
1: Australia takes on Bangladesh in the T20 at 6 o'clock tonight.
16: Yeah.
1: Cena.
17: Oh, John Cena.
16: John Cena.
17: Serena.
16: Serena, right.
17: And Venus.
16: Right.

0: They call them car yards, or what do you, underneath there, the stand where you have your work.
1: Garage.
0: Well, what?
2: I'm a soldier, and I stay under you fighting. Because I'm storming on you chumps like I'm thundering lightning.
0: Righto, here we go. Whoa. Let's get a rig along.
1: Rig along.
0: According.
2: I'm slaughtering stale competition. I got the whole block wishing they could run with my division, but they going fishing.
0: How have you seen the year? Because four wins and lost a couple of narrow games. Or not narrow, that'd be small margin. How have you seen the West Coast year?
2: If they hate, let them hate. I drop your whole plan. I lay your ass down for the 3 second tan.
0: And cricket, Jim, Australia taking on Bangladesh.
1: What was that?
0: In game two of the ODI. Ambassador Alex, we're calling you because fair to say the last few years, have you cashed in on some ambassadorial chips?
3: Just say the trademark, y'all are so-so. We talked about the bread you make, but don't know the recipe for dough, though.
0: Brendan Doggett, we're talking to, I was going to say Dotto. Now, you're from Brockhampton.
3: See what happens when the ice age melts. You see, monetary status is not what matters, but it helps.
0: OG Obi Kenobi.
1: OG Ananobi.
3: A man's measured by the way that he thinks.
0: Is he related to
1: a fictional robot?
4: To Obi-Wan Kenobi.

0: seriously think about it sometimes. What will I do after footy? Do you look at the horse racing game, or are you going to continue your plumbership, or are you going to get in the media?
1: A plumbership? That's the first I've heard of that. Oh.
0: My time is up. My time is now. Now, this didn't happen at my house, by the way. Okay.
2: Right, okay. Yes.
0: But a mate's wife walked out on him, Jim, after he blew all their life savings.
2: God for that, yes.
0: On a penis extension.
2: Right.
0: She said she couldn't take any of it. Couldn't take it.
2: Oh, no! No!
0: Couldn't take it any longer.
2: Yeah. That was the punchline, but you just didn't get it out.
0: You're so unfair.
2: Huge fat man with tiny dude. You just didn't get it out.
0: Just so unfair for poor old fat. Come on, fat. It was a long day. It was the last thing we did yesterday.
3: Not we really. No. We started later than ever yesterday.
2: Wasn't that long a day yesterday, I'd had actually, a long at all. Day. Well, you had.
4: Might have been one of the first things we did yesterday.
2: I think it probably was.
0: Well, what, pre-recorded?
3: No.
0: Why wouldn't you cut it out then and make fat look good?
2: It's impossible to make fat look good.
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3: The D's are flying, sitting in the top four. 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And we're joined by a good friend of the show, the captain of the D's, Max Gawn.
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6: Please welcome
11: number 11, the captain, Max Gawn.
2: Yeah, and that's praise comes higher, Maxie, than from the chief, because he doesn't hand it out very often.
12: Yeah, particularly around goal-kicking as well. I've seen him go, actually, to town on a couple of players about goal-kicking.
0: And dribbling.
12: And dribbling.
0: Dribbling goals.
12: I feel like every time we come in here, I speak about the five-goal prelim against Geelong.
0: We don't have to talk about it anymore. Okay. Slapsick.
12: Well, we haven't played Geelong this year. It's weird. A little thing. We got Essendon twice just last week, and Geelong is still 6 weeks away.
3: Round 20, they play Geelong.
0: Yeah.
2: That's weird. It's amazing, isn't it? Yeah. It is weird.
0: What about on the weekend? Couple of nice goals. You're happy with these
2: nice
0: goals?
2: Let's
0: have a listen, please.
7: For the Melbourne Footy Club, gets back to Maxie Gawn.
0: Oh, nice ball.
7: And the snap is good. The skipper hits the scoreboard and loves it. Maxie Gawn from 55 out.
13: Max,
7: to
13: you're sure
7: the
13: he's
7: city
13: got
7: end.
13: The 55 covered, are you?
7: Well, he gets that sideways little shuffle. And then the strike.
0: Oh, yeah.
7: Have a go. From downtown, and just a nice little casual sally from Big Maxie Gawn got his second.
0: You like
2: that
0: those?
2: It was a turn to the crowd with the half arms out, Maxie.
12: Yeah, no, I to be fair, that was a little bit of a headwind, so I was actually slightly concerned. I was looking for Harvey Langford for a little bit. It wasn't a genuine look, but I was looking for Harvey Langford for a little bit. And then I thought, you know what, I'm probably not going to make it, but if my very best does... Mm-hmm. So I gave it a bigger wind-up. And I've kicked a few, particularly from the G, on that side of the ground.
0: Oh.
12: I've kicked a few from outside 50. So I backed myself in on home territory to have a crack at it. I've got my license. I'm allowed to. I've done that a few times. So I'm very impressed with the snap.
0: Yeah, you like the snap.
12: Yeah. Mm. Jim, you called it saying I'd kicked an absolute belter. I actually bellied it. It wasn't a great snap, but it went through the middle. So I'll take it. Normally it takes off. Yeah, it was weird. It was more the footwork I was impressed with.
2: So where was Maxie kicking that long one in comparison to where you were after the siren?
0: Well,
2: I would say Maxie's 30 metres further away.
0: I wasn't there, Jim, but I heard 55 metres and mine was 72 or 3. So what's that, another 18 metres out?
12: Yeah, 55 stiff for me as well. I reckon mine was 60.
0: Right. Was 60. Is that something you've worked on? Kicking goals, floating forward?
12: Got to be careful with the 60-metre kicks. There's a myth in sports science, you're not allowed to do set shots. You are allowed to do a lot of set shots. If you wanted to do 100, you can do 100. That's a bit of a myth. But 60-metre set shots, that's a lot of pressure into your joints and quads, so you got to limit them. So I only do sort of two or three of them at training. I know all three, so I leave with confidence, but... I do a little bit of snap practice. I've been running with at training that I'm the best snapper over 200 centimetres.
2: Who else would you be?
12: Well, gosh. Joey Dunhill's now retired, so that's handy because yeah. he was good.
3: Who else is
14: Mason Cox? You got him covered.
3: They got him.
2: Oh, you got big Mace covered.
12: Yeah. The McKines are relatively good at snapping the ball.
3: Sam Draper, he might be 200.
2: No, Drape's not a snapper.
12: He's got a goal of the year for snapping, but consistency. I want to see more.
2: Exactly.
3: We've got our hands. We, Rush Hour, got our hands on the winner of Australia's best beard. Okay. So the criteria was the quality of the beard, the shape, the length, and the character. So let's go through it. He's a red nut.
12: Yeah.
3: Let's have a look here. What are you thinking of the quality?
12: It's. I mean, I can see why he's won. It's a great beard.
3: It's a bushy.
12: It's extremely long.
3: How many darts would you get in that beard?
12: You could hide a few in there.
3: Bloody oath. It's a big red beard, Jimmy boy. The shape's good.
12: Yeah,
2: it looks good.
12: To be fair, I've always said if you can grow a beard, because a lot of people can't grow a beard.
2: And that's me.
12: If you can, you got to do it at some point in your life. And this guy can. So, I mean, it's got a little bit of red in there. It's got a lot of red. He's been able to grow a beard, and it grows all naturally in the one spot. Like, that's a pure beard. I like it.
3: It looks like Ned Kelly's beard.
12: Yeah, he's matched his belt as well with his beard.
3: Exactly. So he gets...
2: the problem with some blokes, like my older brother Max, who you know, he grew a beard and it just made him look 12 years older.
12: Well, I'm trying to picture him with a beard.
2: It looks horrible. Yeah, it was like all grey and it didn't have any good shape about it. All I said to him is, mate, you already look 70 as a 59-year-old. Now you look 80.
3: Yeah, that's right.
2: I think beards don't work.
12: That's a price I'll try. I can't. Hamish, definitely not. Andrew, definitely not. Angus,
2: No, Angus grows a beard. He's the only one. No, not a great beard.
3: How long does it take to grow yours?
12: Well, I've had it for a while, so now I just trim it. So to answer the question of what this guy got to, you're probably talking a few years.
3: Exactly. So he won a carton of Ned whiskey and $2,000 in fuel. His name is, by the way, he's a Melbourne chippy. His name is... Have we released this anywhere? No, this is exclusive.
12: Oh, wow.
3: Well done to Elliot Jakes.
2: Elliot, you have got
3: Australia's best beard. Well done to you, mate. What else, Max? Right. Anything to tell us before you get on? Where do you sit? Do you take a pillow when you travel?
12: I just had a look at the ticket, and it didn't say one. It said 14.
3: Oh, right. 14?
12: 14. 14.
3: Exit. That could be exit.
2: That's exit row.
12: Well, I'm 1, 2, and then sometimes 3.
3: Oh, no.
12: But 14.
3: You sound like Jim and BT.
2: Well, Maxie, you would be shattered if you are 14.
12: Yeah.
2: And give me a time. Like, Jakey Melcham is in 2. Yeah. Like, that's not right.
14: I think Jack Bowie's in 1, isn't he?
2: Oh. No, not Jakey Bowie.
12: I replied to the club and was unsure. I literally thought the plane stopped at 3. But apparently, 14 is in the plane somewhere. Apparently, it goes to 35.
3: Oh, listen.
2: What the hell?
12: Incredible.
3: Who else is allowed to sit up at 1 and 2?
12: It's the weirdest formula of all time. Right. It's a mixture of height, games played, age, seniority, and then like level of leadership within the club.
2: Right. So it's like a massive formula.
12: So I'm number 1 in all of them.
3: Yes.
12: But it just 14. Means row 3 has been booked out by regular travellers.
3: That would pay
12: Yes, and then money. Business is full. So then the next best for the height guys is the exit row. So I've been stiffed.
2: We have taken up enough of Maxie's time. Good to see you, mate. Good luck. A big game over in Adelaide.
12: Alright.
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16: End the day with a laugh.
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16: This is Billy's joke.
18: I'm just changing this joke.
3: I was talking to a lady the other day in the coffee shop, said her and her husband had just been on a safari to South Africa.
2: Oh!
14: He didn't want to go with Namibia because he couldn't.
2: Or Botswana or any of them.
3: And said, Tanzania.
2: Okavango Delta, you weren't going with any of them? Just South Africa.
3: Sri Lanka. And said how good it was.
14: Sri Lanka? There's no safaris in Sri Lanka.
3: She said, unfortunately, my husband got caught smuggling stuff.
2: Oh, no.
3: He had a rhinoceros horn.
2: Yes, please.
3: In his bag, Jim.
2: Yes.
3: He had elephant tusks up his jumper.
2: Yes.
3: And had a moose knuckle in his jock.
2: No!
3: I said, Dale, I was having a latte.
2: Oh,
3: you
2: know?
3: She can't.
2: They don't have moose in South Africa. They're in Canada.
3: It was in Canada, Ottawa.
2: Would have been your great big knuckle.
3: glad we changed that.
2: That's it.
3: Yeah. Glad you pivoted. We pivoted, Jim.
2: Righto. Moose knuckle.
3: Moose knuckle.
14: Huge man with tiny beard.
2: There it is.
3: So unfair.
2: On the screen.
3: I'm going to change the fat and the tiny.
2: Oh, yeah?
3: Huge tiny to man what? With fat dude. You are the king of the divan.
2: That is on fire. No.
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19: Hey. What are the cops doing in your street?
20: This was just inspired by yesterday. Lights, sirens, choppers around our area, Zave, but closer to me. And there was a man...
19: In your backyard.
20: Allegedly walking down the street in a clown mask. Oh, don't. It's so scary. That is so scary. How do you think I felt walking out to my car this morning
19: when it's
20: pitch black and all I could think of was a clown?
21: Yeah, all I could think of is the It movie. And
20: I hate that movie too. Yeah. Never seen it, but know enough about it. Let's go to Chris in Yanship. Chris, what was going on in your neighbourhood?
22: G'day, crew. Woke up about 1 o'clock in the morning to some fairly loud bangs and all the rest, and a bloke on a loudhailer saying, you're surrounded by the CRG. If you don't come in, if you don't come out peacefully, we'll come in. Green lights. So obviously my wife and myself went out for a bit of a sticky beak.
20: Yeah, dirt.
22: Green lasers were going all through the house, and I'm sitting there going, oh, these things are all over me. If something tees off, we could get shot. So I went back to bed where it was safe.
20: Yeah.
22: And about a minute later, I did a Zave.
20: Yeah.
22: Sort of sat there going, I probably should tell the missus the same thing. So went out and told her my reasoning. She goes, yeah, that makes sense. So we both went to bed and listened in from afar.
20: Yes.
19: Well, they don't send the TRG just for a bit of loud music, do they? What was the dispute or what was the...
22: So allegedly.
20: Allegedly.
21: Very good. Yep.
22: The bloke was trying to, he was known to police. He had large amounts of a herbaceous substance.
20: Yeah. Some greenery.
22: He was trying to flush it all down the toilet, and when he blocked up the whole system, right, he realised, yeah, I'm screwed here. Oh. So we came out peacefully.
21: Herbie goes bananas.
20: Yeah.
22: Exactly.
20: The toilet drains were having a great time, though.
19: yeah. Sleep for 3 weeks, that's so. But hey, well done, Chris. Thank you, Chris.
20: All right, Kayla in Valdivers.
19: Hey. What's the cops doing in your street?
20: What happened, Kayla?
23: This was years ago. So around 4 o'clock in the morning, heard loud banging, didn't think anything of it, went back to bed. Wake up a few hours later, getting ready for work, walk outside and there's cops everywhere, like up and down the street. And I'm like, all right. So as I'm walking out to work, cop comes over to me and goes, you know anything about that house, you know, two houses down? I'm like, no. And then, anyway, went to work, didn't think anything of it. They're there all day, setting up tents, all kinds of stuff. Turns out there was
20: allegedly,
23: some form of drug. I don't know if we can say that on the radio.
20: Yeah, of course we can hear drugs.
23: Some
20: drugs,
23: form of something. Absolutely. Yeah.
20: Say that again.
23: That happened. Yeah, just some form of drug bust.
19: Yeah. A drug bust. Yeah, of course you can say that, mate. We love a drug.
20: Yeah.
19: Well, a bit of action.
20: Yeah, so, a bit of action, yeah.
19: Yeah, in this segment, yeah, exactly. Hey, what are the cops doing in your street? I expect a bust or two.
20: Yeah.
21: Exactly.
23: Yeah, so then they obviously took the people away, and then there was no action at the house anymore, and then there was, like, signs and tapes all over the front door, all kinds of stuff.
19: Oh, yes.
20: And then
19: yes.
20: It becomes one of those, like, abandoned houses with the wooden planks.
19: And then the swatters move in. You're like, geez, I'd rather the drug dealers back.
20: Yeah. At least they had a bit of action.
19: Well, at least they mowed the lawn.
20: Yeah, correct. And a Ford, yeah, a couple of nice cars. Let's go to Alicia in Armidale. Hey.
19: Hey.
24: Hi. So this was a few years ago.
21: Wait, Alicia, we need the setup first. Hang on.
19: Hey. What are the cops doing in your street?
20: Okay, play on, Alicia. I think.
24: Sorry. Okay. So this was a while ago. My mum's a bit of a people watcher, and she sits out the front taking her coffee, and she noticed that the man across the street, when he would leave for work, the man next door to his house would go across next door. Ooh. And allegedly. So this happened quite a few times.
19: Yeah.
24: And my mum just assumed there's something going on, probably an affair. But one day, he came home early.
20: Yes.
24: He came home early. He ended up chasing the guy down the street with a machete.
20: Oh, my God. Allegedly.
21: Yeah. Allegedly.
19: Yeah, we love this, though. Keep going.
20: Yeah, love this. Love it.
24: And he took off half his ear, so the police and ambulance were called down.
20: Oh, my God.
19: And I only thought machete attacks happened in Victoria.
20: Yeah, little did we know. Alicia, did we find out what the man was doing in the guy's house?
24: Yeah, they were having an affair.
20: Oh, they were having an affair. Yeah.
19: Shaggy. Of course. Absolutely.
20: Bit of sexy music, don't you?
3: Oh, for an affair? I don't know. Yeah. And getting chased down with a machete?
19: Have you got any machete music then?
1: This is Triple M Breakfast with Xavier Ellis and Katie Lamb. 92.9 Triple M.
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5: Gathered by Walters. Brown the car.

0: We were just talking off air and you guys had the most boy chat I've ever experienced in my life. You're just basically, remember in school days, it used to be like, my dad would beat your dad in an arm wrestle.
1: Yeah.
0: You were just basically saying, throwing out people's names and who's better at golf.
2: Yeah.
1: And that's what we settled. So
2: we did, yeah, we did. We did settle. Zave just loves talking it up and I just love to shut him down.
1: I said I'm hopeless at golf and then Sonny was like, well, I'm off 13. I said, well, I played with Chance Bateman yesterday and he would beat you. And then you said Liam Henry would beat him. And then I argued about
0: I
1: Liam
0: like,
1: Henry. Then I threw my mate in who you don't even know. I said, my mate would beat you. And
0: I'm clicking my fingers, silence, in the classroom.
3: I think there's going to be a fight in the locker room.
0: I think there would be. Hey, Sonny, great to have you in.
2: Thank you. We spoke to
0: Vossi just yesterday. Freo are flying at the moment. We're very excited about tonight's game. He was talking about, though, his blisters and getting jabbed in the heel for blisters. You were saying that you, too, suffered from, like, hectic blisters?
2: Yeah, well, I didn't want to say it because when I told Zave, he called me a pussy. So he called me a girl. Sorry about that. But
0: yeah, that's a bad word on the program.
2: Yeah, he said I was weak as you know what. So yeah.
1: I actually continued to say, now I know why they lost the 2013 grand final. All the boys were getting their blisters little injected.
2: Sorry about saying that, by the way, too.
0: No, that's okay. Underrated injury. Underrated injury. Blisters are debilitating.
2: They burn.
0: Yes.
2: They honestly burn.
0: What did you do when you had blisters? Did you have to cut like holes or something?
2: I did cut holes in my boots. It was pretty bad. I can't believe that you think it's nothing.
1: No, I'm more going down the other end of the foot to the ingrown toenail.
2: To be fair, he didn't run fast at all, so he struggled to get blisters anyway.
1: Oh, that's really sad. Makes me really sad.
0: Anyway, Freo, though, they are flying. We're excited for tonight.
2: Yeah, no, I am. And, it's going to be an unreal game. Thursday night, primetime football, that's where you want to be.
1: In all seriousness, how do you feel about it? Like, you have been such a big part in the build. You've seen the young kids come in who are now playing, and you were just so close to being a part of 12 wins in a row. Are you like a little bit, in all seriousness, are you a little bit envious, or are you just, you've had your time and what's happening now you're loving?
2: Yeah, no, I'm definitely not envious. I mean, I love seeing them go the way they're going because, like you said, I've been there a long time, 17 years, and I've always wanted to see some success for that football club, and, you know, they haven't reached it yet, but they put themselves in a great position to hopefully win it.
1: Are you working tonight or?
0: Yeah.
2: No, I'm not working tonight. I'm working today, but WA football. So I'm working. The boys have training and it's a little bit too cold for me to go out there, I reckon. I don't want to get a sniffle.
0: You've been working with Ryan Daniels, though?
2: Yeah, Rhino. Love him. Yes, he's a good man.
1: Do you reckon you could read the sport? I'm going to make a play for you to be the new sports reader.
2: Oh, look, I can make it up. I don't know about reading, but I can make it up, that's for sure.
0: Will Ryan have any icks that make you go like, oh, Ryan, that's an ick, because we're out ick with
1: List a couple of yours.
0: Oh, my God, he's an adult man, can't ride a bike. He wears his Nick's jumper. He has a cat.
1: Favourite movie, the Titanic.
2: Wow, he's got a lot of icks.
1: He can't wrestle. Remember when he tried to wrestle?
0: Yeah, I do. Yeah, that was embarrassing.
1: That was embarrassing for him.
0: So any icks that we need to add to Ryan's ick list?
2: No, I've got no icks, but I like the way he's always dressed. Like, I've never seen his hair out of place, or I've never seen him.
1: Yeah. That's an ick.
2: It's like, how much time do you want to put into your
1: appearance?
0: We bless Rhino. We love Rhino.
1: We love Rhino. We've just added another ick. He cares too much.
2: He cares too much. That's the thing.
4: 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Triple M.
0: Speaking of that secret sound, you were chatting to Tommy off air and you were trying to figure out what it was. And what'd you say?
2: Go again.
0: Yeah.
2: Stapler.
0: Wow. That is the best guess I have ever heard in my life.
2: Don't you do this to me.
1: I think she's taking the piss out of you.
0: That's been guessed 7,025
1: times. That is the most guessed answer for a secret sound around the world.
2: It's actually been killing me because every time I drive in the car, I've been thinking, that's a stapler. Why is no one saying the stapler?
0: It's so funny. It has been guessed. Yeah.
2: Oh,
0: so many, I know. My friend gets them. If that's a stapler, I'm like, sweetie, that's been guessed. Like, literally 7,000.
2: See, I've been telling my kids, and they've been thinking I am the king.
1: Yeah. Like, no, you're not.
0: Nowhere near.
1: And the fact that Lammy belittled you, I think that probably sums up how poor that guess was.
2: Sonny shocked me.
1: Sonny thought he was leaving with 20 grand.
0: I'm sorry, Sonny.
2: That's okay. It's okay.
0: Speaking of the king, though, king of ads, king of Westside Auto. So, Alex Pierce, He's got a done a collab with Westside Auto. This is some audio.
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5: Oh, that's good integration.
2: Makes a lot of sense, doesn't it?
0: Makes a lot of sense.
1: I'd love to echo his thoughts. Alex Pierce, he's a bloody handsome bloke with his long hair.
5: Very handsome.
1: Yeah. How long is his hair?
2: Oh, it's pretty long.
1: When he showers, does it get longer?
2: Possibly.
0: Of course, because it frizzes up.
2: Shampoos, conditions, straightens, longer.
0: Does he have any plans of cutting it at any point, or is just moving forward?
2: No, I don't think so. I think it's working, so he's sort of keeping it.
0: Oh, it's kind of his trademark, isn't it?
2: It is, it is.
1: What's he like as a skipper?
2: No, he's good. Yeah. He's good. Yeah, he's what he does, like, he's quiet, but he speaks well, but he's also on field. You know what you're going to get from him. So he's more of a team-orientated person, which is what a captain should be. But
1: has he been All-Australian this year? Has he been Australian before?
2: I don't think he has.
1: Nah, no. Put it in this year.
2: Lock it in.
1: Start to get the jacket fitted up, please.
2: Lock it in. Done.
1: Lock it in.
2: Done.
0: Did you get any endorsement deals or anything?
2: I've had a few over my journey. Yes. Yeah.
0: Like what?
2: Yeah. Oh, you know, the boots, the Nikes, the Pumas, Adidas.
0: Yep.
1: You went everywhere.
2: Well, I did.
1: Yeah, my son, he went where the dollar was.
2: One boot, what? I kicked like crap in. Yeah. The next one, I played well in.
1: Yeah.
2: Then I played crap. Then I was like, nah. Shunted them to the side.
1: Fault.
2: Yeah. So I've had a few in my journey. 17 years, you try and jump on whatever you can get.
0: You need to ride the wave, right?
2: Well, you do. Yeah. You do. It's you're trying to make money, but then at the same time, you don't want to pay for boots because they're $300 these days. So,
1: And a good boot, it fills the drip.
2: It does.
0: What's that mean?
2: Well, look good, feel good, play good.
0: Oh.
2: Look good, feel good, play good.
1: Did I use the word drip right there?
2: I think so. Yeah. I think so. And that's why I had blisters, because I wasn't worried about the comfortability. Yeah, I was worried about the look.
0: So, you just kept on getting new boots and trying to not before wearing them in.
2: That's the problem. That's what I did. So, yep.
1: Now, tonight, Sonny, Geelong, obviously, first v third. Did a bit of research on the Cats. 6-0 at home, Geelong, on their little cigar ground down in Geelong, little thin boy.
2: Yep.
1: And I think they're 3-5 away from the ground. So, form at home, which has been the same for 20 years, are unbelievable. How do you feel like tonight's game might pan out? A few outs, of course, if you haven't caught up. Yep. Tom Stewart's not back. Bailey Smith's out. Grime Myers is not back. So,
5: No Baz Lenker.
1: So they've kept a few at home. How do you see tonight? Freo are now really sure favourites.
2: Yeah, definitely. And, like, I think, you know, Freo are going to beat Geelong. Obviously, Geelong beat them
1: early in the year,
2: but everyone's sort of backing Geelong. And it's like, well, Freo's won 12 in a row. Like, it's Freo are the informed team in the competition. So playing home is even better. So I think, Freo will get the job done.
1: Freo will get the job done. You're not going, or you are going and bending the elbow?
2: I'd love to, but but the State 18s have training tonight, so.
1: Oh, tonight. I thought it was during the day.
2: No, it's
1: tonight.
2: What's
1: your role with State 18s?
2: So I work with the Indigenous and multicultural players, so the men and women just be there for support. And
1: how many Indigenous lads in the 18s that's going on at the moment?
2: So the boys and girls is about 11.
1: Beautiful.
2: Wow. So,
1: imagine being coached by Sonny at under 18 level.
2: Well, I'd love to say I'm coaching him, but
1: I was coached by our Japanese teacher in year 12.
0: What do you mean?
1: He was our head coach.
0: The Japanese teacher
1: was our coach.
0: Konnichiwa, watashiwa, katie desu.
1: Well, Hawkins studied Japanese, so he got extra bonus points. But, you know, our Japanese teacher was our coach of the footy team.
2: Well, there you go. Well, I'd love to say I'm the coach, but I'm not. I'm just there for support.
1: Are.
2: Off the field and help out where they can.
0: What they say to their mates is that I'm being coached by Sonny Walters. Yeah, that's what they're saying.
1: I've heard them say Sonny's our coach.
2: Oh, so they're keeping me in it, which is good. Yeah. Oh, I love it.
5: Well, great to have the coach of the WA 18s with us, Sonny Walters. Thanks for joining us. We'll see you again soon, buddy.
2: Appreciate it. Thank you.
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1: Oh, the good Lord's returned to playing football this year after 8 years. She has resurrected and he's returning. What we want to do, 133353, when people have a time off, adults, we have a spell at times in our life and then we return.
0: And we forget that our bodies have changed because we're older.
1: Yeah, some return with success, some get severe injuries. Mm. I want to hear about the severe injuries on a Thirsty Thursday because Lammy is returning to play her first game of footy in 8 years. The only thing you do not want to happen is an injury. Mm. So let's just hear about those who did get injured.
0: Yeah, and let's just remember in 2018, it's not like it was a successful year for me. You know what I mean?
1: So you're a shocker.
0: But I'm returning to a level that I think I might be better at.
1: Most impressive thing you did in 2018 was get bitten by a bull ant in the warm-up. That's it.
0: That was the highlight
1: and the low light.
0: First game. Ricky in Hammersley, did you return to sport and what injury did you get?
3: Hey, guys. Yeah, I've been 10 years retired. I'm 45 now. Got pretty fit over summer and thought, I'll give it one last burl. And got the call up from the boys down at the rugby club and said, come down and play third grade. Got on the field feeling fit and ready. Beautiful. First touch of the ball, got hit.
1: Yeah.
3: And ripped the hammy off the bone off the in the first 10 minutes. And no, that was it. I am now retired.
1: Yeah. And Ricky, that would need surgery, I imagine, get that tendon reattached?
3: Yeah, so that's cost me a fair bit with work as well. As
1: other absolutely. Things, so.
0: And Ricky, did you think because it was third grade that you'd be fine?
3: Look, I thought, you know, it would be all right because they had rotating subs. Yeah. But, I thought it would be all right. But then I look at the size of the boys too and I'm like, no, not worth it.
0: Yeah, what was I thinking?
1: No, not worth it. You've missed work and you've torn your hamstring off.
0: All right. Yeah. Good on you, Ricky. Thank you. Ashley in Kelmscott, did you return to sport? What was the injury?
10: Yeah, I did, eh? I used to be a pretty big-time skateboarder back in my day.
5: Yes. Tony Hawk.
1: Yes, Ash.
10: Well, the street skateboarding, not so much the ramps.
0: Yeah, we know the streets.
10: Anywho, 12 years later on down the track, I'd gotten into my trade, fulfilling out my work, etc. And I actually got me... My daughter came out with me board, and I'd been out on my boat all day, wet, soggy feet. I had half a carton under my belt. I lived on a very, very steep hill, massive incline. And Dad being Dad, I thought I'd show off and go right up to the top of the hill. And mind you, I went barefoot this time.
0: Oh, God.
10: And being having wet, soggy feet, I pushed like buggery down that hill and I was carving in and out.
1: Oh, yeah.
10: And as I carved out, it literally gripped and threw me forward and I somersaulted in the air that quick. I came over and catapulted my heel into the bitumen.
0: Oh!
10: And actually split the ball.
5: Yeah.
10: That whole ball in half.
0: Yeah.
1: Yeah.
0: No, that's what happens.
1: You shouldn't have carved out, in my opinion.
10: the mind was saying I was 18, but the body, nah.
1: Oh, thanks, Ash. Appreciate it. Last but not least, let's go to Belldivers. Darren, return to sport. Yeah, we're well, mate. They have Thirsty Thursday cutting coming your way, but mate, quickly, let's just talk about returning to sport. What happened?
22: Yeah, well, I won a back-to-back premierships with Quarrating. And I thought, thank you.
0: Wait, hang on, with what?
5: The Quarrating Footy Club.
0: Oh, Quarrating, sorry.
5: Yep. Avon Footy League?
0: Sport.
22: Sorry?
5: Avon Footy League, yeah?
22: Yes, yes. Okay. So I thought I'd retire on that. Then a couple of years later, I thought, oh, let's give it another crack. They were short. So last quarter, 5 minutes to go, went to turn to miss someone, and knee went out, full knee recon.
0: No.
1: There's the ACL. That's what we're talking.
22: Yes. Oh. Yes. Yeah, so now I have half of my hamstring in my knee. Yep.
0: Don't.
5: Oh, wow.
0: Darren.
5: I didn't know that's how it worked.
0: Yeah.
22: Yeah.
0: Just take bits and bobs from everywhere these days and shove it in places that, sorry.
22: Yeah, it's not good. So.
0: Yeah.
22: But yeah, okay. Hopefully you have a good comeback anyway.
0: Oh, thanks so much, Darren. We've got 10 years off the job. Then we had 12 years, and Darren's was only 2 years, and none of them sounded great.
1: Nah. Nah, an ACL's no big deal.
0: Don't eat them, technically.
1: Well, they don't. You can still walk and stuff. You'll be right.
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1: Bang!
0: Wow!
5: Xavier with just a little bit of radio craft there. I like that. That was very good. Scoreline at the moment, Xavier Ellis has closed the gap.
0: Yes.
5: I know that the gap is still 9 and it's large, but...
0: No, he's on a roll. Dave,
5: he's on a
0: it's
5: roll.
0: Been good.
5: Katie Lamb, if you could please. A spinner of the wheeler.
0: Well, that's why I didn't want to cramp late for you, so I had a banana. There you go. Exactly.
1: There it is.
0: There it is.
5: This wheel has a bunch of games on it. Whatever it lands on is the game that we play. It is rolling to Quick Draw.
0: Oh, Quick Draw. We haven't played it all week.
5: So Quick Draw is I will give you a category and then a letter, and then you need to be fastest. Now, Zave, you're a little slow this morning.
1: It was a fraction slow. Just interrupted sleep. Okay. No. But I'll be right. I'll fire.
0: Beers from yesterday. It always helps.
1: You reckon?
0: Yeah, it helps.
1: Oh, hasn't helped me in life so far.
5: Here's your first one. Okay. Name something you'd find in a mechanic.
0: Oh, God.
5: Starting with A.
1: Ratchet.
5: A?
1: Oh, A. Oh, sorry. I thought you said R.
5: A.
1: Oh.
0: An antenna.
5: Yeah, absolutely.
1: Sorry, I thought ratchet was unbelievable.
5: Yeah, that was quick, but yeah, not the one I was looking for. Ah, yeah.
0: That was really hard. I don't know cars, but
5: you've done well.
1: Armrests.
0: Oh, good one.
5: Straight to Automasters with you.
0: Yeah. Oh, yeah.
5: Number two. Name something that makes you sweat. Starting with B.
1: Birds.
5: Hang on.
0: Birds and bears. Okay, boobs.
5: Birds and bears.
1: They had a phobia of birds. You'll sweat.
0: You have a phobia of bears, you're sweating.
1: Absolutely.
0: You can have a point each then.
1: Fine. Was I first?
0: I don't think so.
5: No, you were both exactly the same time.
1: Okay. Don't share.
5: Such exactly the same time.
0: They were terrible answers. I will give you that.
5: Oh, they were sorry. Very though. Close to just buzzing.
1: No,
5: both
1: I,
5: of you
1: no,
5: out,
1: I genuinely, if you have a phobia of birds, you'd sweat 100%.
5: And bears?
0: And same as bears.
5: Mm. What sort of bears? Oh,
0: polar bears, Perth bears,
1: the players sweat.
5: Yeah, exactly. All right. Oh, number three. So, Katie, you lead two. So, you need this save to stay alive.
1: Okay.
5: Name something you do in the morning. Starting with M.
0: Masturbate.
5: Jesus, Lordy.
1: I don't think you finished the word.
5: I apologise to everybody. This is just weird.
1: I don't think Lambie finished. I thought you checked yourself and I went with conviction.
5: I mean, I have to give you both a point.
1: I don't think she said
5: did.
0: I said masturbate.
5: You both said, that's enough of the word.
0: Yeah, sorry. It is banned on the program. We should not
1: Did you say the full word?
0: Oh, well, I ended up going, taking it away because I didn't want to.
1: So, yeah, no, I went with conviction.
5: Well,
0: I did finish the word. I just turned around because I didn't want to say it.
5: No, you just admitted that you didn't finish the word.
1: I'll get sacked after the show for saying it.
0: No, I did finish the word. I just came off the mic.
1: No.
5: Let's not say that either. All right.
0: I did.
5: Final. Oh, dear. Good evening, Media Watch. Here's number four. Name something you'd find in the top drawer. Starting with D.
0: Dildo.
5: Oh, God.
0: Sorry, and then I just had to say it in the mind.
1: You couldn't say that one. You had to think of something else.
0: No.
1: And I was like a dangerous man. I was like, well, that can't be said.
5: Triple M's $20,000 Secret Santa is coming up in just a few moments' time. I'm just moving swiftly on.
0: This show gets better, guys. Stick around.
5: Yeah.
0: Sorry.
5: Mm.
23: This is Triple M Breakfast with Xavier Ellis and Katie Lamb.
24: 92.9. Triple M.
0: So there's a 22-year-old guy from Perth. He was pulled over by police in Manjima. Spell Manjima.
1: Oh. Lammy, what did I say?
0: Sorry.
1: Don't challenge me before 7, and now you're going to be trying to spell Manjima.
0: Just give it a crack.
1: M-A-N-G...
0: No. During a routine traffic...
5: Okay.
1: M-A-N-J...
0: Oh, well, now you're reading it from the
1: I-M-U-P.
0: He's reading it from the sheet. Anyway, yes, correct. During a routine traffic stop, okay? So whilst they were searching his car, they found some drugs. Oh. They found a bit of...
1: paraphernalia.
0: Yeah, crystal.
1: Oh, the methylated spirits.
0: Methylated spirits. They found a bit of the MDMA, yeah.
1: Oh, some caps or something, yeah.
0: Or just in the
1: couple however of it is,
0: baggies, yeah. And then a stash of wild mushrooms.
1: So he's not really an upstanding cat. Like, that's not a good find.
0: It's not a good find, no. And, you know, obviously what you do in your own time, but, you know, if you get caught, you're done. Now, this bloke, the twist is that this guy had been in Margaret River and he had been looking for magic mushrooms to get a bit of
1: foraging.
0: Foraging.
1: Apparently.
0: But it's hilarious because, well, it's not hilarious. It's actually quite lucky. But turns out that the ones that he had foraged, these magic mushrooms, were actually the same mushrooms in the Death Cap murder case by Erin Patterson.
1: Erin Patterson's in Langatha, Victoria, who's currently serving a 53-year non-parole period.
0: Yes, so he has foraged his own, which Erin Patterson, remember, she claimed she foraged them, so she had no idea that she had managed to poison them, but somehow she was fine. And, yeah, they essentially saved his life. So these magic mushrooms were the ones that would have killed him. If he had gone home and wanted some psychedelics and wanted to pop some mushrooms and have a bit of fun, he would be dead.
1: It saved his life and maybe even others as well.
0: Oh, definitely.
1: Like that is a very, he's obviously, I don't know how the drug world works, but I imagine if you're caught with the crystal methylated spirits, you're probably in a fair bit of trouble. So you're going to deal with that, but you're also going to be alive to deal with that.
0: Yeah, exactly.
1: That's a blessing.
0: So it is a blessing. So anyway,
1: are you a mushroom eater?
0: Yes.
1: You like a mushroom?
0: The legal ones, sorry. Yeah, we are talking about the legal ones.
1: Yeah, I love
0: mushrooms. Beef and mushroom pie. I put mushrooms with every. I love mushrooms.
1: You're a mushy man.
0: You're a fun guy.
5: Yeah.

0: Mandigarup.
1: Can't even say it right.
0: I know. Well, how do you say
1: it? Mandigarup.
0: Oh, wow. Oh,
2: Leech wrapped his tongue around that. He wrapped his tongue around it.
1: We're talking about one on the freeway as you go.
0: Yes, I'm talking. Say it again.
3: Say it again. I'm getting
1: Mandigarup.
3: No, say that you said it the first time. Turn me on.
1: That's how I said it. Mandigarup.
0: Oh, in new shoes, wrapping the tongue. Leech
2: had a few beers yesterday.
4: 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Triple M.
2: Oh, big game. Huge. You're not going, Lammy, are you? Home on the couch.
0: I'll be home at the couch having a steak and a red wine. That's beauty.
2: That's a Thursday night treat.
0: That's a Thursday night treat. But we do want
1: to... Send that to the commentary box and off the stadium, please.
0: Yes, I will. I'll be more than happy to send you a photo of my red. But just chatting about the footy at the moment, Xavier. No Bailey Smith.
2: No, that's upsetting.
0: No Tom Stewart. You were saying no Grein Myers.
2: Like no.
0: Geelong, Sevilla, undermanned.
2: They are undermanned. That's why Freo have come into the short favourites. There's still Dangerfield. There's talk Danger might not have travelled, but if he plays at his best, which we saw 2 weeks ago, he'll still be the best player on the ground. He was unbelievable a couple of weeks ago. But Geelong, they've left their players behind. Bailey Smith. Well, it says illness. They've got a bye next week too, so... Maybe a good opportunity to give a few of those players back-to-back weeks off to freshen them up. Chris Scott is a very, very good coach. And maybe win, lose, or draw tonight's not the grand final. And they've beaten them once this year. So maybe, get everyone healthy and strike the second time they meet or the next time they meet in finals, I guess.
0: And Freo, full strength?
2: Freo are full strength. Yeah, so everyone's been sort of left out in the twos. A few changes last night. But, the best part is being healthy. But you hope that doesn't mean, because every footy club has a run, I guess, of injuries at some stage. But Sarong comes back, Matt Johnson comes back, Brennan Cox comes back. And it's, three omissions, McDonald, Wagner, and, of course, O'Meara, unfortunately, omitted. So not very often you see all omissions in a team that's won 12 on the trot.
0: And, Freo dominating at the moment, they're 12 in a row, I believe, going for 13 in a row. Do you want to be dominating this hard at this point of the season, or is it, a bit scary that you're going to fall off the perch at some point?
2: I think it's interesting. I'm of the belief just keep winning.
0: Yes.
2: Obviously keep winning.
0: If but, you can, some, but is some, that sustainable?
2: Some say you don't want to show all your cards in the middle of the year because eventually when it comes to the end of the season, people have worked you out.
0: Right.
2: I think Sydney, when they got absolutely walloped by Geelong, it happens from time to time. You're on these massive runs and then you get found out later in the year. But for mine, I just think Fremantle haven't won anything significant. Mm. So winning is awesome. I reckon if they can get to the end of the season without losing another game, it wouldn't be a bad thing. Phenomenal. We wouldn't have seen it very often either. God, no. Lose the first game and then go through the season. You obviously don't want to put the cart before the horse, but they don't have a weak position. I think Fremantle's fifth and sixth players in their forward line, fifth and sixth players in the midfield, fifth and sixth players in the defence are better than every other club's fifth and sixth player. And I think that's where their strength is. So I expect Fremantle to win tonight, and I think they'll win quite comfortably. Jezza Cameron still looks sore with his arm as well, obviously a megastar, but I think Fremantle will win tonight.
0: And we saw Vossi earlier on in the week, or just yesterday, I believe, and we said if you get one early, go nuts. We want to see an all-time Vossi celebration.
2: 45 metres was the over and under how far he will run in his celebration.
1: Yes. Flagmantle.
0: Flagmantle.
1: Are we allowed to say that?
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9: From the kickoff, the Wanganui Nuwase comes up with the ball. New South Wales will score. Tom Flegler, it's a catastrophe wrapped up in maroon.
10: Thank you, Vossie.
11: You had a few anytime try scorers on dud punt for Dan.
10: Did I?
11: How'd you go?
10: Did I? Marky Mark, who was okay. No, I didn't have Harry Grant and Tino didn't score.
12: Didn't I have Lindsay? Oh, you had Lindsay Collins to kick a field goal, which is never really never a good bet. It was paying 7,000 to 1.
10: Exactly.
11: Marky Mark was in there, but unfortunately didn't get the clean sweep.
10: How good was Lindsay Collins? Anyway, we can just say all the Queenslanders' names. I'll just say them and just say how good. Jojo Fifita.
11: Oh, how good. Big Brian Toto.
12: Big catch over.
11: What about that catch?
10: Harry Grant.
12: His line break, he set up Lindsay Collins.
10: All right, were you nervous after
11: Selwyn Cobbo, we haven't mentioned him.
10: Oh, my God.
11: Trifecta.
9: From dummy half on the last, Grant back inside, Munster one-hander. There is Walker, on to Plath, on to Liero. It's a brilliant, it's a brilliant origin try.
11: Two beautifully weighted kicks from Munster to the corner. Just incredible. And Sam Walker's kicking game.
10: Sam Walker
11: punched them through the goalpost.
10: He hits long kicks, Sam Walker, like Alfie used to, just pop guns, but his short kicking game.
11: Suggestions that there's some AFL fans down in Melbourne wanting him to come across to potentially Collingwood or something like that.
10: Woo. Sam Walker.
11: Yeah, to kick through their posts.
10: He's 5'6". Oh, God, they were good.
11: Just to kick. Just get him in there to kick.
12: I'm an AFL fan. No, Sammy, I want to retire from the Roosters. Mm. He just trains for Origin all year.
10: He's amazing.
11: He only plays Origin.
12: All he does
11: pay him $500,000 just to play Origin.
12: Thank you.
10: Oh, let's go another try.
9: 1 second, see the space. The try is there. It's Selwyn Cobbo. Queensland. Maroons. What a try again.
10: All right.
11: incredible.
10: What about the turnaround? Dispensed of, we piss off for by the Broncos. You know, he was skinny, but he had a gut, like, you know, looking like a lot of us walking around. Now he looks, he was the complete athlete. He was banging it up from taking up the hard hit-ups and then scoring three tries. Go another try.
13: Here he goes. Cooper read it. There it is. Ponga, Ponga, and away again! Selwyn Cobham is holding!
11: We talked about the moment his dad presented him his Dolphins jersey when he moved from the Broncos, because he had a really rough time last year at the Broncos. He was going through some tough issues, and he's come across. He was hating footy. He was not, you know, loving life. He's come across to the Dolphins. He's playing out
10: whatever
11: of his skin.
10: Whatever they've done at the Dolphins.
11: He's playing for Queensland out of his skin. It's unreal. Good to see.
10: Let's have another try.
12: Are we going to go through all seven?
10: No.
11: We may as well.
13: The Blues are on the ropes. The Blues are on the ropes. Munster kicks to the corner. And Fifita. Rugby league.
10: What about little Brian Toto's there?
11: He tried.
12: Hey, you don't need Reece if Kaelin is going to play like that. He is so dangerous.
10: Every time
12: he gets the ball, you're like, if you're a New South Wales supporter, you're like, oh no, the tap on passes.
11: They were instrumental in a couple of Selwyn's tries.
10: Because you're on high alert. When Kaelin Pong is coming at you, you've got to keep it. Where'd the ball go?
11: And to have Hammer there on your outside to then get it out to Selwyn.
10: How was Hammer?
11: Hammer, unreal.
12: Hammer's Ruben Cotter. We haven't even mentioned Ruben
10: Cotter. Hammer was Big Tino. Yeah. That's day, Jesus.
11: Robert Toya. Unreal. Oh, he was so good.
12: I think we've done the whole squad. How good was Billy Slater?
11: Oh, Trent Liero. You haven't mentioned him yet.
10: How bad was Laurie Daly? Trent Liero, have we not mentioned him?
11: Reece Walsh. Oh, no, that's right. He didn't get on the field.
10: Wasn't he excited? It was
11: sad.
10: Like,
11: he got the thumbs up and then put his little bib on and like he was going to play netball.
10: And then he ran
11: up and down outside the field and he didn't get any time.
10: Yeah, it was premature, wasn't it, that one?
12: Do you want Laurie's halftime speech again?
10: Yeah, have you got it there?
12: Just so people miss the start of the show, is Laurie at halftime to motivate them all.
14: I'm sorry if I've done something wrong.
11: They're saying get rid of him.
10: Can we finish with motivation?
11: Worst coach ever in New South Wales history.
10: He did look a bit...
12: Statistically,
11: he's lost the most amount of games ever for New South Wales.
10: He looked befuddled even before the game started.
11: Cleary, do you keep betting on that? Like, he's clearly the best player in the NRL.
10: It's
11: ever.
10: Not his fault. It's all those other Muppets.
11: But in New South Wales, for Origin in that arena, just doesn't...
12: I think when he's out of his Penrith setup, it's not the same.
11: Just doesn't translate, does it?
12: That's right.
11: It's a completely different beast.
10: Don't want to get too bogged down. Isaiah Yeo is the same. Origin, he's not good enough. And football, he's a monument.
11: He has been good, though. Nathan Cleary notoriously doesn't perform.
12: He's good if we have 12 blokes.
10: That's a good point.
12: Last game, he was a weird 12 blokes.
10: Can I give you pre-vay motivation? It went for about 4 minutes, but shut up, Gus.
12: You're not going to.
11: No, I love Gus's pre-game speeches.
10: Is this out of a movie?
11: Would you rather Gus or Matt Nabel?
10: I want neither of them.
12: It was like
10: just get on with the football.
12: It was like Gladiator. It was
11: I love it.
15: Origin's success belongs to the team.
11: Does it?
15: It always has.
11: Yes, it has.
15: Nathan Cleary has understood that his whole career.
12: Since last game. Yeah.
15: Because that's just who he is.
10: He did a 3-minute SSA.
11: I really enjoy Cleary those. I do love those speeches from Gus.
12: You can have this, Gus.
16: Why don't you shut up for a moment?
17: Triple M Breakfast.
12: Okay, Evanescence tickets on the line here. Brisbane just up and about. Evanescence hitting the Entsett March 16, 2027, live in Brizzy. Info at livenation.com.au for the best voicemail. 133353 last night went straight through to the voicemail during the game.
18: Put a cork in it, Andrew Johns, you flogged.
12: All right, just an easy start.
10: Yeah, that's good.
12: Nice easy start.
10: God, he's dull.
12: We've done our best to censor these.
11: Well, we said it was pretty hard on Ashley Klein, the first one, right? There was a decision that didn't go the way we wanted it to go. And so we said, just have a little bit of, you know, compassion, maybe be a bit nicer to him for game two.
10: I hated Ashley Klein.
12: No, they didn't
10: listen to it. They'd had five set restarts and we'd had one.
19: Bloody Ashley Klein's got a face on him like a
10: bastard shit. Okay, that bloke. That's personal.
11: Mate, you already...
20: Yes! And I bought money on it too for $1,000. I love this shit, man. Yes! Triple M Rock shit, yeah. Guess what? We are the champions. I want some tickets to Iron Maiden, maybe.
10: Wow.
20: Me to the chicken. Yes!
10: Take him to the chicken.
20: Love you guys.
12: Love you too.
10: Was
12: mate.
10: That all
12: love
10: the one
11: you.
10: Dude?
11: We love you.
12: It's one dude.
11: That was one guy.
10: Hold on. And that was all because he won $1,000.
11: He had a few moments there, didn't he? Really kind of went through a bit of a journey.
12: Take me
11: he?
12: To the chicken. Just the chicken.
11: And the chicken.
20: The Queensland again, mate.
10: Same bloke.
20: Mother runs around here, mother. Fine as a fucking.
12: Oh, this is
20: Queen, mate.
12: It's a bit much
20: he
12: for after seven.
20: No power here. Ooh. We are Queensland. Yes. Oh, sorry. Laurie Daly.
10: Oh, hey, hey, hey, hey. It sounded a bit like Hulk Hogan there at times.
20: We are the champions. Guess what? 1995, boys. Hey. You fucking hooked this up the floor. Hey, hey,
0: hey. Well, let me tell you something, brother.
12: Yeah. He's very Hulk.
10: Does he need so assistance? Good. Can someone, if anyone knows him, can someone just go and do check a welfare check?
11: That's great. That was
12: let's go to the blue side of the equation, see how they're feeling.
21: I'm a little bit heartbroken. Marto, save me, mate. We should get on the runs. Ah, surprise, the missus hasn't left me.
10: Surprise, the missus hasn't left
12: me. She still might today.
11: Oh, I love our listeners.
20: It's me again. Oh. It's me again.
11: Hang on.
20: That lady, she's a witch.
11: Who?
20: Said Sol Lucumo was going to score three tries. Hang on. What?
10: What was that? What is going on with our demented listeners?
12: Have you thought that was hard to understand? Try and interpret this for me.
10: Is that Mahatma Coat or is that...
12: Oh, it's not Fat Cat.
10: Oh, is that Greg Ritchie ringing us?
20: That's the best Lindsay Collins' teeth have ever looked. When he scored that try. Give out to New South Wales.
11: He had a top and bottom mouth guard on.
10: He doesn't want to lose any more teeth.
12: There was one on the sheet that said Maroon's cheek having a big O. I won't say the words. Yeah.
11: Big O.
10: Have you checked in?
20: Of the mighty Maroons.
10: Wow.
12: Croaky voice.
10: God.
12: Okay, last one here.
10: You got another one.
12: Well, you know, your betting company, you owed me $100.
10: Dud punt.
22: Dud punt. You lose some, Marto wins more.
12: You're not allowed to advertise gambling companies to children, nope. Marto, but somehow...
10: What?
12: Well, you've infected a younger generation.
23: Hey, Marto, how's Dud punt going, you reptile?
10: Jesus.
11: What do they call him, a reptile?
23: Hey, Marto, how's Dud punt going, you reptile?
10: You reptile?
12: It's good to get the kids involved, though. You know, I got my 3-year-old Augie when he was three.
24: That's not a tie, that's a miracle.
12: Yeah, you got to get the youngsters involved.
10: Well played, everyone.
12: All right, what do you reckon wonderful. The parents of the Dud punt people, can they have the Evanescence tickets? Whoever set this up, the parents of these people.
23: Hey, Marto, how's Dud punt going, you reptile?
12: Well done. Well executed.
10: You're right.
12: Evanescence, good here parenting. You go. 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There we go. The Origin voicemail. We'll be open again for game 3.
10: Oh,
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12: Triple M presenting Hoodoo Guru.
10: Yeah.
12: Yeah, one of the greats.
10: One of the greatest Australian band. I love these dudes.
12: See, that's put you in a good mood. Here's a personal favourite of mine.
10: Yeah.
12: Death Defied.
10: Mate, there's about a dozen, and do you see when they're coming to Brisbane, they're only going to play the hits.
12: 45 years together, hitting the road, Hoodoo Guru's Rewind Tour, all killer, no filler. You love that. No B-sides, just the hits. Fortitude Musical, Friday, 11 December. 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
10: Get that for a Christmas present for someone.
12: FrontierTouring.com, Dave Faulkner from the Gurus. You've got a couple of absolute fangirls in here, Dave. We've embarrassed ourselves. Did you hear all of that?
14: I did indeed, yeah. It's been 45 bloody years, can you believe it?
10: Is it like riding a bike? Here you guys got to get together and practice for months, or you just go, right, let's do it again?
14: I have to. I think Brad's pretty much, you know, he's always playing his guitar, but I kind of have to, I put it down and forget about it for a while and have to kind of pick it up and get a bit more fluid in my action. So, yeah, well, a lot of rehearsal.
12: Brad's been good since Marto went to high school with him, Dave. Listen to this, okay?
10: All right.
12: They were high school buddies.
10: No, we weren't high school buddies. The whole school looked at him because we knew he was going to be a rock star. Mate, we had, who was the big, Rob Forster from Go-Betweens went to our schools too. So we already had one. That's when I was in grade 9. He was in grade 12. When I was in grade 10, Brad was in grade 12. And he was the only kid, Dave, who everyone else had, because we were at a all-boys school, you had to have hair, which was above your collar. And the headmaster used to go around cutting off kids' hair. No permission needed, just used to have a pair of scissors. And he was the only kid, Brad Shepherd. I don't know how he got away with it, whether his parents said, listen, our son's
14: must
10: already...
14: donated money.
12: There it is.
10: God, he was the coolest kid in school. He's probably bald now, is he? I don't know.
14: No, he's not bald, but he's thinning a little bit, but he's managed to hold on. I mean, I'm the one that went bald a long time ago.
10: Oh, sorry to mention it. Sorry to mention
12: it. Triggering for Dave. Hey, Dave, we love this. Mate, all killer, no filler. Now, we understand when artists put new albums out, you want to get a few of these songs on stage and you want to see if they get traction and everything. But I guess you must understand from an audience perspective, what you're doing right now is exactly what everyone wants. None of the B-sides, all the hits.
14: Well, what it is actually is we're going to play only singles. So, yeah, that's all our hits, of course. And there's a few near misses as well in that selection. So we've got 42 singles in our career, which is incredible. And a lot of those songs don't get a look in, you know. There's songs like, you know, that were hits as well that we just don't play very often, you know, Another World and a song like Waking Up Tired, things like that, that just don't find a room for them in a set most nights. So we're making an effort this time to kind of include a lot of songs that people haven't heard, plus, you know, us play for a while, plus ones that they expect us to play as well.
12: Tomorrow on the show, we're actually banning American music because the USA is playing the Socceroos in the World Cup.
14: Fair enough.
12: What? Yeah, you like that?
14: I do.
12: Awesome. All right, we got the endorsement from one of the great Australian acts there. So we'll be playing plenty of Aussie songs. Which one of yours? And give us a big hit here. Maybe let's play it right now and you can introduce it.
10: Which one?
12: Yeah.
14: I reckon let's go for Miss Free Love of 69.
10: Oh, Miss Free Love.
12: All right, we'll do your Traffic and we'll come back and we'll play that. Miss Free Love, the Hoodoo Gurus
14: if
12: on Triple
14: M. If they win, we'll just take our clothes off and run around and be crazy.
12: Oh, just be free.
14: There's a song
10: Who's
14: for
10: got
14: it.
10: Clothes on?
12: Nardo's been nude this whole time, Dave. It's been very uncomfortable for me.
14: Frontier, I'm glad it's not a video call.
12: 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Dave Faulkner, thanks for your time.
14: Thanks, Nardo. See you, Dan.
0: Triple M Breakfast.
12: How do I get to Origin 3? You keep saying you're flush with tickets, and we are. We got diamond tickets. We got tickets on the podcast, too. Get that on the listener app. There's a code word up there.
10: All right.
12: And we also figured, Marto, you could help us out with a little thing you wanted to do for a while. And Dobbo's ticking off a bucket list item, Margo, doing the...
1: It's his 50th.
12: Hole-in-one for his 50th.
10: Hole-in-one.
12: You've always wanted, Marto, you know, the little buggy that collects the balls at the golf course.
10: And the driving range.
12: You've always wanted to be in one of them while people hit golf balls at you.
1: Drive one of them, yeah.
10: No, that's not why I have. I've never even mentioned that. But, hold on, what are you talking about?
1: Are we going to get involved?
12: Yeah, I reckon we fulfill a bucket list item, and you're welcome, Marto, for us playing.
10: Every time
12: this
10: I've gone to a driving range, I want to hit that guy. No, I don't want to be in the truck, in the van. I want to hit that dude.
1: Must have been a miscommunication because we thought you said you wanted to be that guy that people hit.
10: How fun is it when you're at the golf driving range and you hit the guy picking up the balls? It's the funniest thing ever.
1: I think we're going to do something with Golf Central, haven't we? Already organised, probably too late.
12: That's a pity we got it backwards, but...
1: Yeah.
2: I'm Greg Martin. This is Jackass.
10: If you want to be in Origin
11: running around again,
12: you will be in the buggy collecting the balls. Come to Golf Central. We'll take, I don't know, maybe 15 people. We'll get you registered. And if you clunk Marto in the buggy with the ball...
10: You go to the decider.
12: First one to do it can go to the decider. How about that, Dobbo?
10: How far out am I?
12: It's up to you. You're driving.
1: You're driving. Can we call it? Can we do something fun with it, like balls out for Marto or something?
12: Yeah. Four.
1: Get your balls out. Get your balls out.
12: Balls in. It'll be ball related, I imagine.
10: When did you think of this? Yeah. Just then.
1: Well, you just come up with it.
12: No, this morning. You've always wanted to do it. You talk about hitting that bloke.
10: Yeah, talk about hitting the guy. I don't want to be the guy. Well, can't hurt me. Righto.
1: Well, it's a little bit late now for that. We've organised it. We've locked it in.
12: Yeah.
1: Legals are across it. Golf Central are on board.
12: Our producers are currently shaking their heads, going, nothing's approved. But you'll figure it out. You're good at what you do. Don't stress.
1: You're not the only one involved in this. It's not all about you. We're going to get 15 of our listeners to come on board, and they're going to drive their balls at you.
12: Happy?
10: Yeah.
12: We can't go backwards. I've made this, mate. It's all.
2: I'm Greg Martin. This is Jackass.
10: That's only if I hop out of the little truck. and I'll start running.
12: Well, legals are starting to sweat now.
1: Yeah, hit us up on the burner phone, 0484 10 1045. If you've got a suggestion for a name, Balls Out for Marto, Marto's Danger Zone, I'm not sure, we'll come up with something. But if you want to get involved.
10: So if you're a really good golfer, this is a good way to get a free ticket to the designer.
12: And if Marto's always annoyed you on Triple M, this is your chance.
1: Good excuse to hit him.
39: Triple M Breakfast.
10: Record crowd at MCG last night. Incredible, 91,600, whatever it was. The greatest crowd to watch Origin ever.
1: Ever.
10: Bloody hell,
1: I did
10: amazing.
1: Say to my son, though, that's probably what Richmond and Hawthorn get in the AFL, yeah, just to a right. normal Thursday night game.
10: When two suburbs play each other in Melbourne, they'll give that many will go. Hey, I saw Adam Jackson. Like, I'm a big believer Origin has to start before 8 o'clock. It's got to start at 7 because there's so much nonsense on before. But this is a shout-out because so many of the fans, any Victorians who went to the game, any neutrals, were Queensland fans. Correct. And you saw Klein get booed before the game. You heard the cheers and everything. So Adam Jackson, who works for Channel 9, sports reporter, he sat down, and this bloke has to be one of our listeners. I looked at him and
12: is this Damien?
10: Damien.
1: From Victoria Point. I did see him too. I was like, he's definitely a Triple M guy.
12: I was watching last night. I thought, I don't need to text Rick, our audio producer. Marto will be all over
10: Damien. 1-3-3-5-3. Did anyone recognise Damo? He had the big... What do you call that big thing in your ear? Spacer?
1: A spacer in his ear. Was he he was the first person in the stadium?
10: I believe so.
12: Come on, Damo.
0: I've got my new mate, Damien, with me now. One of the loyal Maroon supporters. Whereabouts are you home from?
3: Victoria Point.
0: Yeah. Oh, that proper Brizzy local. So you're a dedicated Queenslander. How do you reckon we go tonight?
3: Hopefully we'll get the win after game one, tie the series up, and then we'll take it out in game three.
10: He's definitely one of our listeners. Yeah. If you know Damo, we need to know a bit more about him.
1: Vicky Point.
12: Damo, be listening next week. We need to get you in the sheds pre-game with the diamond tickets. Come on, Damien.
10: And I'm going, Adam Jackson finally showing some relevance. You know how normally we accuse him of talking too much about the bus, so we invented this. And we're always bus chatting and going, well, he didn't let us down.
0: We've got Vision just coming into the newsroom now. The Maroons have departed their team hotel, a hero send-off for them. Plenty of family and friends there to cheer them on. They leave from Albert Park Hotel, which is about a 15-minute bus ride here from the MCG. So a bit of motivational speech from Billy Slater before departing.
10: Hit it, Maestro.
12: Ooh, it is.
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1: This is a good type of hangover this morning, isn't it?
10: This is the type of day you love. What were we down? 12-8 at halftime, rattled home with a lot of points in the second half.
20: The Blues are rattled.
12: Last time we won at the MCG, we won in Melbourne. We did that in 2006, but the MCG was 1995.
10: Who was captain that year?
12: We've got a caller here. Trevor is phoned up on 133353. Trev, trivia question, pop quiz. Who was the captain of the 1995 Maroons at 13Zip, the Neville Nobodies?
21: Some little dwarfy bloke looking with a bad head. Listen, so I'm not sure.
10: Trevor Gilmeister, how are you, mate? Yes. Where did you watch it last night? Well,
21: mate, actually, first time I've sat at home and watched it.
1: How good. That's who were you sitting with, Trev?
21: Yeah.
1: Your family, friends?
21: Well, we've got upstairs and downstairs, and I... the people downstairs, and I went upstairs to watch it.
1: Oh, you watched it by yourself,
21: on my
1: Trev?
21: Own. Yes.
1: Are you a nervous watcher? Ever. Do you get vocal? Because I was yelling at the TV, and my 15-year-old son, who actually plays footy, he's like, "Mum, you don't know what you're talking about. Be quiet."
21: Well, I probably need one of those little cameras just to watch yourself. So, I mean, just to check myself and go, You buffhead, what are you talking about?
10: What did you think in the first 20 minutes? Oh, actually, we got the try.
22: So we'll start.
20: Oh, no! From the kickoff, Nwanga Nduwaze comes up with the ball. New South Wales will score. Tom Flegler.
12: Bit nervy at that stage, Axe?
21: No, actually, I wasn't. That was just a fundamental mistake by Tom Flegler. He could do that 100 times and not do that again. So, I mean... I just think the best thing that we can do is respond, and they did. You know, I mean, but I'm still concerned though.
10: What about
21: both teams about all the points?
1: Yeah,
21: everyone thinks now that we want to see, even in the NRL, we want to see a 44 to 34 game every week. No, we don't. We want to see a competitive game.
1: Do you think it's diluted the quality of the game?
21: Oh, it's not the quality.
1: Like the six against and... Think,
21: yeah, yeah. I mean, the game's fast enough as it is. So I'm a little bit concerned with... Mate, don't get me wrong. I'm not having a whinge about what happened last night because I'm over the moon this morning. But when we win, I don't care by 2 points or, 20 points. But
1: you just want to see
21: a little bit
1: game.
21: Concerning. With, yeah, exactly. So, and I'm pretty concerned that defence goes out the window nowadays. Everyone goes, oh, you're going off the rails. But but it's the same with cricket, right? Everyone wants hierarchy think we want to see a 2020 cricket game every day. No, we don't. I like my test matches and stuff like that and one days, but they think we want to see fast flowing stuff all the time. No, you want to see a competitive game.
10: Do you remember that 2-0 game you and you were captain in 95, the first game?
12: That might be a bit too far the other way.
10: Is that too much?
21: Yeah, exactly. Yeah, you might be right. No, tries aren't too good, but I do remember it because it was, you just, we were right. We just fluked it, apparently. The first game and then the second game in Melbourne, obviously, where the boys played there last night at the MCG. And Fatty got some mail that, I don't know even if it's true or not, who cares? But he said the first bloke to yell out of Queensland, they're going to spash.
1: What do you reckon we'll see game three in Brisbane, the decider, Trevor? I mean, there's a lot of calls for Laurie Daly to go. He made a lot of changes to his first, game one team in game two. Yeah. Maybe not the best changes. He didn't use his bench very well. Do you think he'll make a lot of changes again for game three? And does Billy Slater stay, stick and pick?
21: Well, you got selectors too, haven't you? So that ain't get mentioned. So I think they're probably, when you're Queensland, done a job on them, something needs to change. There's no doubt about that. But I think they changed their first. See, they won the first game, albeit then Caelan Ponga got sent off.
10: Exactly.
21: They wouldn't have won anyway. So they made these changes anyway, didn't they? Payne Huss had to come into the game, but they did a great job on Payne Huss.
10: Didn't they? Emma, we belted him.
12: Under control.
1: Nathan Cleary didn't perform.
12: All right, Axe, we've got to let you go, mate. Hey, just a welfare check on Alfie this morning. Give him a call. Not too early. Just see if he's on. He didn't call you last night. He often calls you and you pick up and he just goes, I just want to see if you're awake, and then he hangs up again.
10: His old roomie.
12: Yeah. Just check
21: There's
12: on
21: no
12: Alfie.
21: Way in the world I'm talking to him this morning.
2: Triple M Breakfast.
1: Well, we talked about politics. We talked Pauline Hanson.
10: We talk about Tasmanian devils that have been missing for the last 2 weeks. Oh, because hear ye, hear ye.
3: Ladies and gentlemen, all of Australia, Mary's been found.
12: Who's that bloke?
10: Oh, some nuffy in a bus. He must have had something to do with Paradise Country, and he's hear ye, hear ye.
1: Did you see there was a group on Facebook, the Hail Marys for Mary? And it was like, say a Hail Mary full of grace, the little thing blessed out there among for Mary. Every day until she's returned.
10: All right.
12: So for people who don't know, Paradise Country, between Brizzy and the Gold Coast, they're near Movie World, a Tasmanian devil jumped the fence and ran off.
10: As far as we've seen any of the vision, the Tasmanian devil is only about as big as a large house cat.
12: But it's carnivorous. Biggest carnivorous marsupial. 2 weeks on the
1: most wanted infamous thing since Ned Kelly in Australia, I believe.
10: All right. Now, this Nuffy was another, he's some wildlife expert. When he found out.
14: I was at a soccer match and I screamed and everyone looked at me in the crowd when I got the news.
1: Yeah, I scream at soccer matches too.
10: Mm. Not about Tasmanian devils. No. They're not real devilish too, as far as I can look at. They're very small.
1: They said that she may potentially need a few days of recovery. She could be undernourished, didn't get enough water, not have eaten regularly.
10: I know. She's out in the wild.
1: Yeah.
14: It just shows you how tenacious Tassie devils really are.
10: No, it doesn't. They're wild animals. You've put them in a cage.
1: She wants to be out with them. Yeah. And then she got out there and she went, there's only a couple of possums and a few feral cats. There are a couple of bilbies out here. Where's all my other people?
10: She'll go back to Paradise Country and, like all the other animals, just hang around the cafeteria there and just eat scraps.
1: What about the poor one that got left at Paradise Country?
10: On its own.
1: Little mate on its own.
10: Yeah.
1: He'd be happy to see her back.
10: Oh, are you
1: She'd
10: sure?
1: be like, oh, not you again. Yeah, that's because why aren't she they left. Supposed to be mating?
8: She might jump the fence again, yeah.
1: She's like, I'm out of here.
10: Well, that was a good news story.
1: Yeah. She come back and say she had back. A headache.
8: This could apply to Mary Fowler this morning, who's a Queenslander, but was supporting New South Wales last night. Hopefully she's got her head buried somewhere, because that's shameful, mate.
3: Ladies and gentlemen, all of Australia, Mary's been found.
1: Yeah. Come back to the maroon side,
8: Thank
1: Mary.
8: Thank you.
0: Triple M Breakfast.
1: Hey, Operation Task Force Summit have been, I guess you would say, raiding houses across Sydney and Victoria. One of seven, I believe, was the mother and father of two premiership winners, Ben and Sam Reed, in the AFL, Dan. Now, I asked you just before, do you know who they are? And you had no idea.
8: I thought you meant Harley Reid.
1: No, but not Harley Reid.
8: Historical one, ben one for Collingwood, and Sam one, Reed. One for Sydney years ago.
1: Anyway, I don't know why that was important in the story.
10: What's Operation Summit? What are they doing?
1: Well, they're obviously looking for anyone that was connected to Desi Freeman, cop killer. He's obviously now dead, but they want to know who was helping him out. He was hiding for however long, nine months, surviving in the wilderness. And they're like, who helped him? Who brought him food? Who gave him shelter, etc.?
10: Who went to the bottle and got those beers for him?
1: Yeah, so one of seven houses was searched for information and potentially a connection. And this woman, she did know Desi Freeman. She said that, but she's like, I don't know why they're raiding our house. But it was very inconvenient.
2: That wasted our whole day, excuse my swearing, because I was meant to go to yoga, Bruce was meant to go on a motorbike ride, and then they came.
1: And they ruined everything. They ruined their whole day. She was going to yoga, Bruce, the husband, was going for a motorbike ride, but they got held up for hours and hours while the police just went through their house. They ripped apart paperwork, they turned over furniture, and then they bloody left, and they left the mess for her to clean
10: this
1: up.
10: This is what cops do. I went DD once, or twice, but once, I was just driving along pissed, concentrating, and they want to bike you blowing things. Very inconvenient. Blowing this, right? I'm concentrating.
8: Why are you here? Well, do you know Desi Freeman?
1: Yeah, but why?
8: Bloody hell, I gotta go to yoga, mate.
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18: Did Chopper just chop himself off?
1: Yeah, right.
10: Yeah. Bit of taste of his own medicine.
19: Yeah.
10: What's it taste just, like?
1: Yeah.
10: Not it's very bitter. Nice,
1: it's
10: is it?
1: Bitter.
19: It's bitter.
10: It's very bitter.
1: Yeah, swill on that.
10: At least you can have a little coffee to wash it down. This
19: I'm going to need a couple.
10: Your fingers okay?
1: He chopped.
19: They're safe.
1: They're safe.
19: I've got all of them still.
1: Trimmed his nails, if anything.
10: The mystery of what's happened to little Gus Lamont continues. There's been no discovery or anything there, but his transgender sort of grandma, Josie, is going on the TV show Spotlight on Sunday night, which is an interesting move. She's been the one that's always on the front page or always the subject
1: indirectly
10: of...
1: indirectly sort of...
10: attention.
1: Yeah.
10: For it's whatever
29: reason.
10: The story
29: of the Yunta, isn't it?
10: Yeah, that's right. The missing four-year-old boy.
29: Yep.
10: So, yeah, that's going to be interesting for someone to front up on national TV. Don't know if you'd be doing that for the money if you were guilty. I don't know. It's a bit of a... It's a weird move. It's a brave move. If
1: I'd be just nervous about the edit as well because... Mm. At the end of the day, you know, you've got to make an entertaining news entertainment stuff like that. I'd just be nervous about how
10: there's risk everywhere.
1: It's just high risk for such a where public, you know, opinion is like kind of the court in this sort of
29: story.
1: Yeah,
29: the kangaroo court, yeah.
1: Yeah, it would make me nervous. So,
10: if you're interested in that case, watch it on Sunday night. Jeremy Clarkson from Clarkson's Farm. Is battling cancer, actually. He said during the latest episode that he had cancer and he sort of said where it is none of your business, but then he had to go off and had an operation and come back and said he's got prostate cancer and he's had a bit of it removed. And, yeah, so if you're watching that, you'll find it out.
29: Also, in the UK, it's incredible just how big he is. Mm. So also hosts Who Wants to Be a Millionaire, yep. Which in the UK is a big, big show.
1: Massive.
29: Still. So he's one of those people that sort of does everything.
1: Yeah.
29: You know,
1: hosts a lot of
29: Top Gear was a phenomenon.
1: Just a global phenomenon.
29: Yeah.
10: You know how they have Lamborghini tractors on this show?
1: Yeah.
10: I thought it was like a bit of a joke but Lamborghini actually started from tractors. I didn't know that.
29: Oh, really?
10: Before they had the fast cars.
29: Yeah. Okay.
1: I've just started watching the show.
10: It went from tractors.
29: They got a lot quicker.
10: To the cars. They did. They sped it up a little bit.
29: Started slow.
10: Started slow. Good idea. Yeah. Not the other way around.
29: That's right. Let's not go backwards.
10: Nah, the Tassie devil that's been on the loose.
29: Mary.
10: Naughty little devil. Mary's had a bender for 2 weeks up there on the Gold Coast.
29: Yeah. Getting out and about.
10: You know, a lot of nighttime sort of cruising around. And she's been found after on the run for 2 weeks, and she's all good. So, yeah, she's a bit tired. I think she wants to go back to the animal farm for a bit of a rest.
23: This is a Disney movie waiting to happen. Where'd she go? What'd she get up to? And why'd she come back to the zoo?
10: Who'd she meet?
23: Yeah. Is she going to give birth to some sort of strange hybrid in a few months?
29: Shacked up with a cat.
10: Hey, I didn't watch the State of Origin last night. Did you? You would have.
29: I did. Great game. There were so many tries.
10: Good commentators?
29: Really, really good. Yeah. Yeah. Uh-huh. Loved it.
10: Better than the AFL ones?
29: Debatable.
10: Are they honest with their opinions?
29: They are. They call it as they see it. Yeah, uh-huh. For sure. Mm.
10: Didn't they have a pitch invader they gave a bit of feedback to last night?
2: Siren sounds. Queensland, first time here in 31 years that they've won. We've got a pitch invader as well. He's a big fat boy. He's not going to go too far. He's not going to get close to the players. 1, 2, 3 security guards have got him. He's got his phone out in front of him, this big fella. And now a 4 security comes in and almost dead set pulls his pants down. So that's an exciting moment to win this game.
29: That's Dan Ganane on Triple M. Sounds like he's still commentating the game, doesn't he? Every second of the action.
10: A little bit of fat shaming. That's commonplace in rugby. Don't worry about that.
3: Yeah, it's a loss.
29: Triple M.
8: Triple M Breakfast with Roo, Dits and Loz.
29: Now, I complain a lot about rule changes in AFL football. You know,
10: do you
29: I come
10: ever?
29: Up with this a lot. Leave it alone. I've always gone on about it. Well, funnily enough, I just want to point out something to you this morning. You know how in AFL it's fair to say, I reckon the coaches have become very clever at, they put their hand over their mouth. They know that the cameras are on them. If something frustrating is just, when the coaches are sitting in the coaches' box, the cameras are on them a lot, aren't they? Especially after something, the coach will be frustrated with that and you go out and he'll be going off, but he's got his hand over his mouth so you can't see what they're actually saying.
23: Yeah.
29: Especially if they're saying a few rude words.
23: Yeah. Mm.
29: The other one that springs to mind for me in this sort of vein is, if you ever watched doubles tennis, say Australian Open or Wimbledon, the doubles players talk to each other, put their hand over their mouth.
23: Right.
29: Because they don't want, they're talking tactics between each rally, between each point. What are we going to
10: do? So you don't want to give it away to the opposition.
29: Yeah. Whether it's the commentators or the players at the other end of the court, he's going to serve to the backhand and want you to come into the net. Right. Mm. Reason I raise this, weird rule I've read about this morning, World Cup, right? If players put their hands over their mouth, soccer, World Cup soccer, if players put their hand over their mouth while they're talking, red card sent off.
10: What?
29: This is a rule at the World Cup.
10: What if they're coughing?
29: No, and it turns out that in the past there's been a lot of trash talk.
23: Right.
29: And they're saying lip readers are onto it and know exactly what they're saying, and there's been a lot of racial.
10: Well, shouldn't they put them over if they're trash talking so that they can't read it on TV? Or
29: yeah, but surely it's all happened in sport for a million years, hasn't it?
10: That's
29: I run
10: what
29: past
10: I'm saying.
29: You and I give it you.
10: I would have
23: they're
10: thought.
23: Saying they're saying don't trash talk if you're going to say something racist.
29: Yeah.
23: Yeah.
29: Like you can still trash talk, but what they're saying is if you put your hand over your mouth,
23: then that suggests that you're trying to say something that's completely.
10: What about swearing then?
29: Well, I guess that's
10: illegal
29: okay.
10: to swear.
29: I guess that's allowed.
10: They prefer to see
29: they
10: your lips go. Because when you say 4-letter words.
29: Fire truck or something.
10: You can tell.
23: Yeah.
10: So now you'll be able to tell if you're not allowed to put your hand over it.
29: Yeah.
23: Yeah.
29: Mm.
10: That or you're not even allowed to swear in soccer.
29: But anyway, it's a harsh rule, isn't it?
10: So what, they get sent off?
29: Sent off. Yeah. Red card.
10: One player
29: don't
10: less.
29: Don't come back. Yep.
10: Conferring, you don't get replaced.
29: No.
10: That's a massive penalty.
29: I know.
23: Conferring amongst your teammates is whatever. Because, what you say them, it's like a thought. If no one else is hearing it and it's just between you two, I don't care what you say.
29: Yeah.
23: I mean, obviously, don't say anything crazy. But if it's just about what's going on the pitch. But
29: ooh,
23: if
29: tactics.
23: It's something, yeah, tactics, that sort of thing. Like, it could be anything. It's none of our business.
29: Mm.
23: But what you say to the opposition, if that's, trying to vilify them or if it's, horrendous about their family or, their kids or something,
10: could be just something bad about them that is within the rules.
23: Well, then don't worry about covering your
3: hand over your mouth if it's within the rules.
4: Mm. Yeah, but that's what I'm saying. Like, swearing's within the rules, and it looks bad when that happens at the moment.
3: Does it? Is that a problem at the moment, swearing?
4: Well, it is. It becomes very obvious.
29: In the AFL, you would say 9.5 times out of 10, every time a fella misses a goal, he lets go with something like that.
4: Mm.
3: Can we just get over that? I mean, for God's sake, every parent I know swears with their kid in the back seat of the car, and then they're writing letters to the editor because you could lip read the F word on TV. It's like, he hangs out with his granddad once a week. What do you think happens when they're alone?
29: That's right.
3: It's like a sailor.
29: Yeah. Anyway.
4: Well, they want to stamp it out if they're getting sent off. That's for sure.
12: 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It's Roo, Dits and Loz. 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
17: All right, let's head to Athelstan. G'day, Phil.
18: Good morning, team.
17: How are you this morning, all right?
18: Not too bad, thanks very much. And yourself?
17: Yeah, no, we're good. $250 up for grabs. What would you do with it if you won? I'll spit it out.
18: Mate, we just booked our European holiday for Christmas time.
19: Oh, wow. Beautiful. Well done. How many weeks are you going away for?
18: We're going for 5.
19: Well, we'll need some cash. Yeah, well, for sure.
18: So I'm going to need some cash.
17: How many people going?
18: Family of 4 with 2 young girls.
19: Righto.
18: So cash will be king. That's
17: cash right. Will be very important on that trip. Phil. Good luck, Phil. You got a lifeline of dits and I. Let's head to Paraka and say good morning to Jessica.
20: Good morning.
21: Morning, Jess. How are you, doll?
20: I'm good, thanks. How are you guys?
21: Yeah, good.
19: All right, what would you do with some cash, Jessica?
20: Oh, I'm heading to Queensland, so I'm going to spend it at Pacific Fair, I reckon.
19: Pacific Fair, that's the big shopping centre, isn't it?
20: Yeah. Oh, yes.
21: Love
17: oh,
21: that.
17: Yeah.
21: Oh, yeah. I

0: He's already spending it.
1: I know, mentally it's already a lot.
2: It's gone.
0: Yeah.
1: All right, you've got lifelines. Jessica, you can use me. In. Boys with boys, let's go.
3: Question number one, which gender is more likely to hold on to their possessions?
4: Phil.
0: Yes, Phil.
4: Men.
0: Yep. Yeah. Righto, 1-0.
3: Bit hoardish.
5: Yeah, that's right.
0: Yeah.
3: All right.
1: Question number two, what is the name of Prince William and Kate's daughter?
6: Jess.
0: Yes, Jess.
6: Charlotte.
1: Correct.
0: Righto, 1-1. Good guess. Good one. Question three. In a car, what does RPM stand for?
4: Phil.
0: Yes, Phil.
4: Revs per minute.
0: Yep. Revolutions. Revs.
3: Mm-hmm. Yeah. We'll take revs. Question number four. What sign of the zodiac is represented by a set of scales?
6: Jess.
0: Yes, Jess.
6: Libra?
0: Yeah. Is it Libra? Bloody on, glad you didn't come to us for that.
3: Extremely quick, Jess.
1: Yeah.
0: Are you a Libra, Jess?
6: I'm not. I'm a Scorpio.
0: Righto.
3: So you take a real interest in it.
5: Classic Scorpio.
1: Classic Scorpio.
0: So do you read your star signs every morning?
6: Oh, yes, I do.
0: You do? Okay.
3: What's today?
0: Yeah. What about this week? What's going to happen in your life this week?
6: I'm going to win $250.
3: Yeah! Good answer, Jess. I like it. I like you.
5: Nice.
3: I like your positivity.
1: Very good.
0: Where can I read stuff?
5: Oddly specific.
0: Like that?
5: Yeah.
3: Exactly. In the Advertiser every day, dude. All right, who's up for question five?
1: Question number five.
5: Sudden Death Shootout.
3: Is this 2-0?
5: Yeah. Yep. This is for the win.
3: Okay.
1: How many players are on the field per team in the AFL?
4: Phil.
0: Yes, Phil, for the win.
4: Oh, Phil. No, we choke on it. 2018.
3: 18. Well done.
0: There it is.
4: Oh, it is.
1: 2018.
5: Yeah, I thought that's a lot of players.
3: Yeah, we knew what he meant.
0: Okay.
3: Good on you, Phil. You congratulations.
0: Thanks for playing,
3: $250. Well done, Phil.
4: Thank you very much, everyone.
3: You're going to need
4: much
3: about another 30,000 more, but, you're close.
4: Absolutely.
3: Good on you,
0: that'll
3: buddy.
0: Buy you a drink at the airport.
1: And Jessica's just had the heartbreaking realisation that horoscopes aren't accurate.
0: No.
3: Keep your head up, Jess. I reckon you'll find $250 somewhere else.
6: Thank
0: Good
6: you.
0: Good on you. Thanks.
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0: 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All right, let's get them on the blower.
9: Hello.
3: Hello, Rosanna, is it?
9: Yes, it is.
3: It's Mark Rusciutto from Triple M Adelaide. How are you?
9: Oh, good, good. And you?
3: Yeah, very well, thanks. Are you sitting down?
9: Oh, my God, did I win some wine?
3: You've won more than that. You've won the $4.3 million grand prize in the Hospital Research Foundation Home Lottery. Congratulations.
9: Oh, my God, lucky I'm sitting down.
0: Really?
1: Yes,
0: really.
1: Yes,
0: really.
1: This is real.
0: And there's $100,000 cash. $100,000 cash.
1: That is... Oh, my God.
9: Oh, thank God. You know, I've been playing this for the last 10 years and not one bottle of wine.
0: Yeah, well, it's been worth it. Now, Rosanna, who have you got there with you?
9: I've got my husband, I've got my two kids, my son-in-law and my little granddaughter.
0: Everyone's there.
1: Oh, my
0: there.
1: Gosh.
0: Wow, full house.
10: Do you all get together every time there's a draw, Rosanna?
9: Oh, my God, how exciting. Oh, this is so life-changing.
0: It is. There's no doubt about that. Tell us a little bit about your family. You said you got your daughter there and your son. Tell us about them.
9: My boy, 26, but he's still my baby.
0: Yeah.
9: To uni, and he's studying genetics. Next year he gets his PhD.
0: Oh, well, what a great connection.
9: She's here with a little baby. Oh, my God. Yeah, my daughter, she works with NDIS.
0: Oh, really?
1: Wow.
9: Yeah, my son-in-law, he's just changed jobs. He's so excited. Oh,
10: well, he's married into the right family, hasn't he?
9: Yes. And my son, would you believe, is still asleep. With all the noise, he's still asleep.
1: Yeah. This is incredible.
0: Well, he must have been studying hard. So he's doing genetics. That's fantastic.
9: Yeah, yeah.
0: Well, you must be proud of him.
3: Have you had a look at the house? $4.3 million home that's now yours?
9: No, because there's no way in the world I would have thought I would win. I just... Because every year you win, because, you know, if you don't win, at least it goes to a good cause, you know?
1: Yeah, that's right.
3: Well, you better get online right now and have a look at it because it's yours.
1: You're going to absolutely lose your mind, Rosanna.
9: I'm dying.
3: Can you move? Can you see yourself moving from Ross Trevor to West Beach?
9: We'll all go.
0: Right. Have a holiday. Now, Paul Flynn here is the boss from the Research Foundation. Now, what will happen from here, Paul?
10: Rosanna, we'd love to see you and your family down at the house this afternoon so we can walk you through your new house. And, in fact, there'll be wine in the wine rack.
0: All right, there you go.
1: You still get wine, Rosanna.
9: Not being pushy, but what time?
10: Shall we call it 1:30, Rosanna? We'll see you there at 1:30.
9: We'll be there. Don't you worry.
0: See you, Paul. You better not be late. Rosanna will be waiting. Congratulations, Rosanna. Well done.
9: Thank you for everything. Thank you.
10: And thank you for supporting the Hospital Research Foundation Home Lottery. It makes a huge difference in South Australians' lives, the well-being, and the impact.
0: Paul, it's an incredible job you get to do all the time. What a lovely winner.
10: It's fantastic. Looking forward to meeting that family.
1: At 1:30 on the dot.
10: 1:30.
0: And thanks to everyone that bought tickets. Yeah. The Hospital Research Foundation Home Lottery. It does do magnificent things here in South Australia. Paul Flynn, thanks again.
10: Appreciate you having me.
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8: Good morning, Jason.
9: Good morning.
8: Another one. They're calling these honourable losses, and we're hearing this term a lot.
10: The players aren't dits. No, I've heard them all about it. They're not happy with it.
8: The media. The media spin on this.
10: What are you calling them?
8: Losses. At the end of the day, it's a loss. In the meetings, has there been a common theme or not? Has something happened late in each game where you thought, we keep doing that same mistake or not setting up right? Has anything sort of come up or not?
9: To be honest, not really. No. I don't think dits, no. I think, on the weekend it was just a little bit of a run of momentum for Sydney in that last quarter, and we probably just didn't stop it soon enough, and then, we gave ourselves a chance to win the game as
8: Definitely,
9: well. So.
8: Yeah.
9: I don't think there's a reoccurring thing. I think we're just probably not playing our way for long enough. And in them periods where we're not, we're letting teams get, a little bit too much of a run on.
10: Mm. Yeah, but at least you're pushing against the best sides, which is a positive.
9: It is, yeah. I'm sick of hearing the honourable losses, though.
10: Last year you used to roll over and get done by five or ten goals. At least now you're hanging
11: closing
10: in
11: the gap.
9: Yeah, definitely, definitely. But, the best thing is winning, and I think that's what we need to do soon. But no, we're getting there, and we're still really confident inside the four walls that we're playing some really good footy and the stats match up, and so we'll be all right.
11: I was just going to say there's something almost more infuriating about a close. Like, Crows have had plenty of those where you just go, oh, for the love of God, I don't think I can take another. It's stressful, but at least the skills are, they're almost an even match to the team that won.
9: Yeah, definitely. Yeah.
8: I guess what my question was about is, with 5 minutes to go, you think, God, another close one here, there's a goal in it. Yeah, are you doing something, or is there a strategy to go, right, come on, last 5 minutes, this is what we need to be doing?
9: Yeah, well, on the weekend, I think you saw, a lot of our players really connected and everyone knowing what they needed to do with, I guess, our win-the-game mentality. We were down by a couple of goals and, we looked at the last 30 seconds and, we got a lot right in that last 30 seconds. It probably just didn't fall our way and that kind of thing. But you saw a lot of the boys connected. The backs knew what they needed to do in that last centre bounce. The mids were connected and the forwards, knew what they were doing as well. So there's some pleasing things that we're doing late game that's working, and we'll get on the end of something.
10: Yeah, you've never beaten Collingwood and you probably rarely play at the MCG. So this is a big box to tick to go over there and knock off Collingwood and on the home of football.
9: It is, yeah. We get excited when we get to play over there. It's not many times we get to play over there. So
10: Saturday night, there'll be a big crowd.
9: Yep. So we're excited and definitely confident in what we can do and how we can play. And, hopefully we can finally
10: get playing on the G?
9: Yeah, I do. Oh, it's a bit big.
10: Can you remember the first time?
9: Can you remember
10: the first time you ever played there when you walked out there?
9: Yeah, it was my first game, actually. Back
8: was it?
10: Was it?
9: Yeah, first game back on the G.
10: Do you remember thinking, this is a big stadium?
9: Yeah, yeah. and just like running out the race into the banner, yeah.
11: What's your favourite oval to play on?
10: Other than Adelaide?
9: Marvel, just because it's always dry.
11: Yeah. What's it like with the roof closed? Is it weird? Does it feel like you're in a big shed? Like you're at Bunnings or something?
9: It gets pretty hot under there.
11: Oh, does it get warm?
8: Yeah. Is that right? Playing indoors, turn the aircon on.
11: Yeah. I can't heat. My house has got high ceilings and it takes hours to heat, and that place gets hot. What's going on?
8: Good comparison, Loz.
11: Yeah,
8: it is. Now,
11: say I can do sport.
8: Yeah, of course you can. We had Joe Richards in our news saying that a lot of focus on goal kicking this week. Is that right?
9: Yeah, I think so. There's been a few boys out there. I was out there yesterday having some goal kicking.
10: Were you listening?
9: Yeah.
8: Yeah, but you're a good kick for goal.
9: Yeah, I've been kicking them all right.
10: You've been good.
9: Yeah. We've been working on it. I think, it's been front of mind for a couple of weeks now. I'm just trying to, take our chances when we get them. Because we know, when you miss a few easy ones or a few ones that you should kick, and it's a bit deflating sometimes. Mm. So, we're definitely doing our best to try and rectify that.
10: It's almost like you're trying to lose your blokes.
9: Yeah.
10: You're tanking, are you? You're not trying to get good graphics.
9: No, not at all.
10: You wouldn't do that.
9: we need to get Mitch back on the ball and start kicking.
10: He's not even out training.
9: Yeah, I don't know what's with that. I don't know why he didn't train.
10: He pulled a sickie, did he?
9: Just had a
10: watching
9: day off.
10: The World Cup.
8: All right, more with Jason Horne-Francis next.
7: Please welcome from the Port Adelaide Football Club,
12: Horne-Francis!
7: Jason Horne-Francis.
8: Got some sausage making on the weekend.
9: Yeah.
8: Tell us all about it.
9: Yeah, on Sunday. So it's my birthday on Sunday.
8: No,
9: so,
8: right.
10: How old are
8: you?
10: 22?
9: 23. Getting old.
11: Shut up.
9: It's sausage day down at my partner's farm that they got down there. So,
8: because they're Italian, aren't they?
9: Yeah. So we'll go down there.
8: So what will you make? There's pork sausages, and then there's salami, and then there's...
9: Yeah, we'll make the salami.
8: Salami.
11: Salami.
8: Yeah. All right.
9: Salami and... I might enjoy Rui's bottle of wine that he bought me. Enjoy that on my birthday.
10: The Italians will like that.
9: So, it should be a good day. And hopefully you get
10: make
9: the
10: sure you get
9: night.
10: Your hands dirty and get into it. Don't just rock up and make out you don't want to get dirty in your flash clothes.
9: No, I always do. You should have seen me last year. I was squeezing the tomatoes in the
10: You got to do. Mm-hmm. Get involved.
9: I was all over it.
8: Right.
10: How can I help? Yeah. They'll like that.
8: Right.
9: Put your dirty clothes on and just...
10: Yeah. Don't wear a white shirt.
9: No, not at all. I wear all black when I go down to the farm. So
10: it's tough.
8: What happened at darts this week?
9: We unfortunately the team forfeited. The opposite team.
10: Really? Competitions are unbelievable.
9: So we got the win. We get the win, but we don't get to play a game.
10: Play anyway to keep your form up. Your consistency.
9: Nah, it was raining and it was cold, and I was sitting in front of the house. Yeah, but I didn't want to drive.
8: It was raining, we couldn't play darts at the indoor hall.
10: You're not committed. You're a part-timer.
9: I didn't want to be cold. I wanted to sit in front of the fire, so I was actually happy to have the week off.
8: I've heard everything, yeah.
10: This is disgraceful.
9: But we versed the other Port team next week. Vizentini, McKinley, and
10: incestuous, nearly,
9: Liddy.
10: Isn't it? Then, two Port. People going with each other. That'll be interesting. Who are they? Are they good people? Or?
9: Yeah, they're good. They haven't won a game all year.
8: You're probably joking.
9: Poor Buckets haven't won a game all year.
10: Horrible losses everywhere.
8: Really?
10: Oh, no. God.
9: Might get Dits down there to come
11: Dits.
9: Join in and
11: how's the wrist? How's the wrist action, Dits?
8: Yeah.
11: Well practiced?
8: Yeah. Your balance, you've got to be balanced.
10: Very strong wrist.
8: You've got to have something in your other hand just to balance things out a bit.
11: Right.
9: What are you going to have in the other hand?
11: I hope it's a beer.
9: A beer.
8: Yeah, what were you thinking?
10: He'll roll in down there, have Port socks, Port track.
8: That's it.
10: Port jacket, port beanie. It was the biggest. Bring Shaz a Ditmar down there as well, Dits.
8: Maybe not.
11: A dart's a weapon.
10: She'd be good at darts.
11: Smoking.
8: All right. Good luck against Collingwood this week.
9: Thank you.
8: Get a big win for your birthday.
9: Yeah, I hope so.
10: Yeah, happy birthday.
8: All right. There he is, Jason Horne-Francis.
13: Thanks to Flinders University. It's Roo, Dits and Loz. Triple M.
7: Triple M breakfast with Roo, Dits and Loz.
14: Best breakfast show in Adelaide.
15: Ladies and gentlemen, please welcome
7: Lehman.
16: Anthony Lehman.
8: Oh, he's been out and about touring in the country. Where is he this morning? Good morning, Lemo.
17: I'm in my home office this morning.
8: No,
10: you boring bugger.
11: Your home?
17: I know. It's a little bit dull. Hey, but guys, I'm actually calling through for the Hospital Research Foundation Home Lottery.
10: Yeah. It's sold out. Sorry, mate.
17: Ah, bloody hell. It's in West Beach too, which I love. Mm. You know, fun fact, the first ever celebrity I met in my life, I met in West Beach.
11: Who was it?
17: Yeah, Mr. Percival at Marineland. The star of Storm Boy, right there. Well,
8: the Pelican. Wow. Like the rest of us, Lima, the only place we'll stay on West Beach is in the caravan park.
11: Yeah.
17: We love the caravan park.
11: It's great. It's an incredible.
8: Didn't you have all your family holidays there?
10: Every year.
17: Mum and Dad, get a load of this. Mum and Dad went there in January 1977 and went back every January until 2012.
11: Wow.
10: From when? Hang on, go back. From when to when?
17: 1977 to 2012, 35 years.
10: Jeez. That is excellent.
17: And the van was in the exact same spot, Y30.
11: Always. Oh, yeah.
8: Beautiful.
11: Yeah.
17: So that one year we were in Y32, it was quite discombobulating.
11: Yeah.
17: Yeah. It took us a week to adjust.
10: Yeah, creatures of habit, 35 years, eh? That's good. Well done.
17: Yeah, they loved it. And my oldest brother still goes there.
10: Okay, so, well, you don't really need to win the house then, so yeah, someone else.
17: No, that's right. They're well and truly entrenched. Hey, you guys earlier played that great bit of commentary from Dan Ganane at the State of Origin.
10: Bit of
17: the
10: Pitch shaming.
17: Invader,
10: yep.
17: And it sounded like he was still commentating, which made me think of one of the best ever, American commentator Kevin Harlan at Super Bowl 55 calling a pitch invader. Have a listen.
12: He's running down the middle of the 40, arms in the air in a victory salute. He's pulling down his pants. Put up your pants, my man. Pull up those pants. He's being chased to the 30. He breaks a tackle from a security guard at the 20. Down the middle of the 10. The 5. He slides at the 1. And they converge on him at the goal line.
11: That's good. Very good.
10: Good stuff.
17: Good stuff from him. Now, a question for the three of you. Mm-hmm. Have you identified yet your favourite fans at the Soccer World Cup?
11: Oh.
8: Not yet. Early days. Have you found one, have you?
17: Well, they're bringing some good gear. I mean, the South Americans are always great. Plenty of energy going on there. The Mexican fans have got an actual duck as their mascot. I don't know if you've seen that.
11: A live duck?
17: A live actual duck.
11: Where'd they get him?
17: No idea. But the duck is walking around everywhere with the fans. The Dutch fans all dressed in orange doing their side-to-side dance. That's pretty entertaining.
11: Yes.
17: English fans were at the rodeo down in Texas singing Sweet Caroline the other night.
10: Yeah. Wow.
17: Good from them. The Viking fans doing the Viking row. We love that.
10: Yeah, saw that.
17: The Japanese fans cleaning up after themselves. I have to take my hat off to that.
10: Beautiful. Unbelievable. Welcome back anytime.
17: Walking around with garbage bags, picking up their rubbish. But how's this? This is an American journalist interviewing a Japanese fan. It's brilliant.
14: My name is Hirochika Nakakuki.
16: How excited are you?
14: Yeah.
16: You are so excited, right? Japan, right?
14: I cannot speak English, but but I'm excited!
16: I love him!
11: Oh, my God.
17: So good. The Scottish fans. A bunch of fans plane on the way over. They drank the plane dry of beer, then started drinking wine on the plane, and then they land in Boston only to have this news report filed.
18: There was no beer. The Scots fans just drunk the place dry, and all they had was like Bud Light.
19: If your favorite beer is missing from a tap,
20: we've never seen anything like it.
19: There's a decent chance Scotland had something to do with it. Sam Adams downtown ran out of their signature Boston Lager over the weekend and needed an emergency delivery to keep up with World Cup fans, and they're not the only ones running dry.
11: Oh my God!
10: Drank them dry.
17: Drink him dry. Now, the Australian fans, you know, generally don't cover us in glory. We've only got one song, Aussie, Aussie, Aussie, oi, oi, oi. But we have come up with another song for the World Cup in America. This is a bunch of Aussie fans on the streets of San Francisco. So that is the Aussie boys are on a bender. Donald Trump is a sex offender.
11: Oh,
10: Come on.
17: I can tell you, they're all in prison right now. And
10: yeah, exactly.
17: They're going to get released.
10: Oh, my God. Yeah, be careful, boys.
8: They're in Guantanamo Bay.
11: That is.
17: They're on the tear. So the fans, 48 teams still in it. 48 groups of fans still bringing us plenty of entertainment.
10: Hey, Limo, can you get the number from that Japanese guy? I just need him to come around and teach my kids how to clean up after themselves, please. Yeah. Is that all right? Please.
17: I'll get it sorted for
10: even
17: you,
10: with
17: mate.
10: Limited English, I think we can get a deal done there.
17: He'll get the job done for you.
10: All right. Thanks, all right. Mate.
8: Good on you, Lee, mate.
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0: Triple M Breakfast. Bo Ryan, Cat and Woodsy. Sydney's longest running breakfast team. Just don't ask how.
2: Here we go. The series on the line. Queensland need to win.
3: Take it by Snake.

0: for the corner. He's got three. A state of origin hat-trick for Selwyn Cobber. Queensland win the game. A devastating win. It's one all.
1: Yeah, we all saw the news. One all. Queensland win. New South Wales won, Queensland won. We go to a decider. I'm back, maybe.
2: Sorry, but welcome back.
3: Let's just talk about you getting back, mate. Don't worry about the game last
2: welcome
3: night.
2: Welcome back. Let's forget about the game,
3: to be
2: honest.
1: I'm all right. I'm holding on my headphones here because Gus Wallen's put them on to extra, extra, extra large.
2: Yeah.
1: And he's broken my left headphone for my left ear. But that's all good. Just a little bit of respect for the studio, the Gus Wallen studio.
3: That's it. Yeah. How are we feeling? How was, like, we obviously heard about your flight being delayed yesterday on the show.
1: Yes.
3: How are you feeling today, mate?
1: Three out of 100.
3: Oh, Jesus.
1: No, I feel all right. I mean, I was, before the game last night, I was messaging Soprano. He wasn't messaging back. But I was gone. Before the game, I was gone.
3: Yep.
1: Gone in all sorts. But then after the game, I felt all right.
3: Got a second wind.
2: Oh, back on Washington time.
1: Yeah, that's what happens.
3: Did you happen to have a nice sleep last night?
1: Last night, I had a better sleep in the arvo.
3: Okay.
1: I felt like I had a little halfway out, 45-minute nap in the afternoon,
3: yep.
1: like that night. And then I slept. I set my alarm, and I cancelled the first one at 10 to 4.
3: Oh, Jesus.
1: Said no. Then at 10 past 4, I went no again.
3: Oh, no.
1: Then I got up at 4:15.
2: Oh, wow. Oh. Thank you.
1: Well,
2: yesterday, actually, Woods and I looked at each other and we went, he's still in New Zealand.
3: Yep.
2: We're doing the maths here. And then we're adding up the sleep and the fact he's already tired and the sleep he's already had over the last week. Should we just plant the seed for Glenn Robbins just for another day?
3: I said we needed a backup plan just in case.
1: I'll tell you what, this is going to be a dangerous show.
2: Oh boy.
1: Wrap in.
3: Oh, really?
1: Yes.
3: Yes,
1: it's going to be. It's one of them ones.
2: Okay,
1: Be record breaking or cancelled.
2: I'm intrigued and nervous. So,
3: yes.
2: Well, were your family happy to see you? By the way,
1: very. My son and my daughter very, very happy to see me.
3: Your wife?
1: My wife was reasonably happy. I tell you what, my kids. It was weird. It felt long. It was only 10 or 11 days, but this one felt longer.
3: Mm.
1: I don't know the time difference. This one felt long, but my kids were very happy. My wife was very happy to see me. Straight back into life. You're like, yep, how was Washington? Literally, I was starting to answer, yeah, so the White House, bang. All right, come over. Yeah, we're going to put the washing out. Yep, we're going to do this.
3: Straight into it, mate.
1: Straight into the chores.
2: So what happens?
3: It's good to have you back,
2: It's
3: mate.
2: Good to have you back. Nothing's changed from this end.
1: Glenn was fantastic. Gus was asking a lot of questions.
3: How's the hours? I think he was trying to pitch. I think he wants to get involved.
1: Great.
3: Yep.
1: Good.
2: We love that.
3: Yeah.
1: I love that.
3: He wants a crack.
1: Next man up mentality.
3: That's it.
1: I like it.
3: This is my number. Don't lose my number.
1: You can start right now. 6 o'clock.
2: We are very happy to have you back.
1: I'm so happy
2: to have everyone back in the studio.
3: Oh, yes.
2: It makes me really sad when everyone's out of the studio. So welcome back.
4: This next guy is the pinnacle of the trade. Please welcome world-renowned psychic medium. It's John Edward.
1: Yes, that's right. The number one in the business. Please welcome John Edward.
5: Thank you.
2: Let's actually get straight into what you do best, John. We've got Kiana from Collaroy on the line that wants to ask you a question. Good morning, Kiana.
6: Hi, guys. Hi, John. Hi. How are you?
5: I am good, Kiana. How are you?
6: I'm really good. I just wanted to know, when people pass away, do they remain that age when on the other side, or do they grow up with you?
5: So it depends upon, let me ask you a question first. So number one, there's no physical body in the afterlife, so they can depict themselves at whatever age that they want to be. So you can have somebody who's like my grandmother who passed at 93, and when she came through to me, she appeared as a 30-year-old woman I did not recognize.
3: Wow.
5: Like, I didn't know who the woman was. And Teresa, who is this? And she goes, it's grandma.
3: Wow.
5: And I'm like, no, it's not. I'm like, grandma never looked like this. And she said, to you. She goes, but you're describing my mommy when I was a kid.
3: Jesus.
5: So she came through that way. Kiana, are you asking about a child that you've lost?
6: No, my best friend passed away,
5: okay.
6: 5 years ago.
5: Okay, but like young?
6: Yeah, he was about 24 at the time.
5: I'm not sure if this is your friend, but can I ask you, did anybody refer to you as a different version of your name? Like, did somebody call you like just Key, or did they call you Kiki?
6: Key.
5: Okay, well, now, was that him that called you that?
6: Yeah.
5: Okay. Is there any travel that you guys did together that was outside of Australia, or was there any type of trip or travel that was like being discussed? Or are you traveling outside of Australia now? Like, why am I seeing?
6: I just got back from overseas a week ago.
5: Okay, so when you came back and you were overseas, your friend's been gone for a bit, did you have any moments there? Like, did you walk into a cathedral and light a candle? Did you see something that was indicative of him, like a symbol or something that kind of brought that out for you?
6: I got engaged.
5: Okay.
6: Thank you.
5: So while you were you in France?
6: No, I was in Vanuatu, which was part of France, I guess, in a way.
5: What is that? I'm sorry.
3: It's a French colony, isn't it?
2: Yeah, they speak French and it's a French colony.
5: Okay, because I'm getting all French symbolism in my head. Mm. So when you got engaged, did you have that moment of like wondering if your friend would see this or wondering if people who have passed would know that?
6: Yeah. Okay. Yeah, there's a few that I wanted to be there.
5: So that's the case. Did you have a moment where you thought you lost either a passport or you thought you lost a wallet or you misplaced something?
6: Yes. Oh my God. Yes. We lost our passports as we touched down coming out of the airport.
3: Okay.
5: So that, again, just a validation of the fact, and this is important, right? For the people that are listening, I always want people to look for validation and information that's factual, not just like fluffy feel-good stuff. Like, you know, your friend's with you and he sees you and he sees what's happening. And then, you know, you're changing jobs, right?
6: I've just changed jobs.
5: He's congratulating on the job change.
6: Oh,
3: wow. Cool.
5: I hope this helps, Kiki.
3: Jesus.
6: Thank you.
5: And congratulations.
6: Thank you.
3: Oh, how good's that?
2: That is amazing. Key, was that everything you wanted or
3: you happy with that?
2: Happy with that?
6: I'm like a blubbering mess.
2: Oh.
6: That's
3: brilliant.
2: Honestly, it's such a pleasure to have you in here. It gives me goosebumps every time you speak to someone and answer their questions. We love the time you give us. And make sure you get your tickets to see John Edward this October in Sydney. Very easy. Go to ticketmaster.com.au. Thank you so much for joining
5: us
2: once again.
3: Thank you, John. Appreciate it.
7: We must find another brain. You're crazy.
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2: Your chance to walk away with a $200 voucher to spend at the Meat Man Wholesale Meats Narellan, just for getting this stat correct.
1: 85% of people think this should be taught in school.
3: Ooh.
1: What is it?
3: Originally, my first thought was to cook, learn how to cook, but they do that now in schools.
2: Yeah,
3: they got cooking classes now.
1: Okay.
3: For me, it's something that I cannot do. Like, honestly, I don't know how to pay bills. Like, I don't do any of the bills in the house. Sarah does all of them.
2: Like, finances.
3: I don't do any of that. Sarah does all the money. Mm. Like, I've got no idea how
1: it all
3: works.
1: Just earn it. I don't do the money, baby. I bring it home.
2: Here, babe, here's a weird suitcase. File through it. Hey. Hide it somewhere good, but don't hide it too good.
3: What do you mean, file through it? Mate, I just tell her the time and dates I work, and then she sends it to everybody. She's a genius.
1: Here's the bacon, baby.
3: I wouldn't even know what the water bill is or the internet bill or that sort of stuff. I don't know what that is.
2: See, this is a problem. Not saying this will happen, but when a partner dies, and then other person doesn't know how to do anything.
3: Well, that's why I want to die first. Like, I'm happy
2: to die
3: first.
2: You're going to have to die first because otherwise.
3: Well, I might have to teach Coco, my daughter, how to do the bills.
2: But she might not be living with you at 60.
3: She'll come with daddy, don't she? She goes with daddy.
1: She knows the drill.
3: Yep.
1: Yeah, I just thought of that. If our wives die, we're in all sorts.
3: Yeah, oh, mate, I've got nothing.
2: Just planting the seed.
3: I don't even know the codes to get into our bank details.
2: Oh, my God.
3: Because I went to do a PIN code, and Sarah goes, I know exactly what your PIN code's going to be. So I couldn't do it. Like,
1: mate, I couldn't work out my roaming when I was overseas.
3: And I won't do facial recognition of that. No way.
1: I had to ring my wife about the roaming FaceTime at the hotel because I couldn't. Every time I left the Wi-Fi, I couldn't get service.
3: Okay.
1: And she's like, you've got to go to Telstra. You've got to click on this. Like, I was getting frustrated.
3: Yep.
1: Like, it was her fault. Come on. Like, but how hard is this? And by the time I got it going, I created a monster because then I was just hitting her all the time. Mate. Hey, Beam, babe, miss me?
2: Oh, God. So I blame football clubs back in the day for this.
3: Big time.
2: Are they better about that? I feel like they render you guys useless.
3: Yeah, so like if we'd go to New Zealand, we're going to travel, Kat, say we're going to New Zealand, they'd go bring your passport in like 2 weeks early and they'd hold it for the whole 2 weeks.
2: See, this is what I mean. Yeah, they're not really raising adults,
3: When I go away on holiday, family, I just give my passport to Sarah. She has all of her passports.
2: Oh, mate, you're right.
3: She's a
2: genius. Gonna need to die first.
3: Yeah, I know, 100%.
1: We need to work up a backup plan just in case, you know, they die. I haven't thought about that, but now it's starting to hit me.
2: Well, you wonder when people pretty much at the funeral suddenly have a new girlfriend, because they're like, well, I need someone for admin.
3: And the girlfriend's like,
2: exactly.
1: I just marry Kat. Like, respectfully, if you accepted.
2: Well, no, that's the thing. Okay. That you'd have that hurdle.
1: Okay.
3: Keyword, if Kat
1: now
3: accepted.
1: I need a plan.
2: We'd have
1: now
2: to have separate houses.
1: Now I need a plan C. Jeez. It's too early in the morning. All right. 85% of people think this should be taught in school. Woodsy says, how to like pay the bills? How to look after life admin?
2: Yeah.
1: Okay. Incorrect. What do you think it is, Kat?
2: I reckon it's generally social interactions and how to have a conversation off the screen. Because at the moment, all these kids, they don't know how to date. They come out of school. They don't know how to interact.
1: You up?
2: Because they've just been talking to each other on screens.
3: They can text. They know how to text, that's for sure.
1: Do you find, and I don't want to, respectfully, this is very respectfully, say you're talking to someone who's a bit younger, Kat.
2: Yeah.
1: Can you tell in the dialogue that you have online with them that they're much younger, but they're younger?
2: Absolutely.
1: And what is it? What are they? Are they sheepish or are they upfront? What's
3: they're
1: the straight, go?
3: Because they're straight to the point, aren't they now?
1: Is that like, what it is?
2: You know what? They want to talk forever and then not actually see you face to face because the thought of that terrifies them.
3: Really?
2: So you always know a slightly younger person. They just want to chat online and then, in fact, they probably want to meet up at the pub while we sit at separate tables and talk on the phone.
3: Wouldn't you love to? How good is just sitting at a table just chewing the fat?
2: Oh, it's cool. It's great. Right. See, but that's what we used to do. It's, and then that's all
3: the
2: we
3: fat
2: knew.
3: Later on.
1: It's the excitement. It's rolling the dice, right? And not knowing if you're going to get catfished and going there. I might be getting catfished and then looking around. That's the excitement, I reckon.
2: Mm.
1: All right, 85% of people think this should be taught in schools. What is it? Kat says, how to just have a conversation with someone. Also, chivalry.
3: Yeah.
2: Chivalry's said this before. Big,
3: what's chivalry?
1: Chivalry is dead.
2: It
1: after
2: actually,
1: I spoke to you. How you, the manners and how the respect that you show, one opening a door, opening
3: pull
1: the
3: chair
1: car
3: out
1: door,
3: for a lady.
1: Paying for meals.
3: Pull the chair out for a lady.
2: Now there's sort of this, well, you want to be equal? Here's a door in your face.
1: Yeah.
2: Yeah.
1: Where you can carry the luggage yourself.
2: Yeah, exactly. There's still some old school manners that can come into play.
3: That's exactly right.
2: Yeah.
1: All right. Okay. Did you hit the buzzer then? Okay.
2: I did.
1: I was having so much fun there, guys.
3: Then you gave us your answer.
1: All right. Shiver.
3: Which we didn't ask for.
1: No one asked again. Help us out here, Sydney. 85% of people think this should be taught in school. What is it?
9: Watch all the best bits of Bo Ryan, Cad and Woodsy on Instagram. Follow at Triple M Instagram.
1: 85% of people think this should be taught in school. What is it? Let's go to the text line first.
3: Do we have to?
1: Yeah, we do. Wazza says, kids should be taught how to support Queensland as we are the champions.
2: Oh.
3: What a piece of you-know-what.
1: It's gone off a bit early. Well, they are technically still the champions.
3: They're the reigning champions.
2: Yeah.
3: They're two in a row. This could be three.
1: Is it two in a row?
3: Two in a row, yeah.
1: What?
3: No, is it two? No, this could be two in a row, sorry.
1: No, Madge won 2 years ago.
3: This could be two in a row.
1: A little jab there for those that missed the game last night.
3: Which head are we jabbing?
1: Ooh, both.
3: Oh, beautiful.
1: One uppercut one.
3: Deuce.
1: Jab the other. Ish,
3: right hook.
1: Ish.
3: Cop that.
1: You know what else on the text line? A lot of the answer coming in is taxes.
3: Yeah,
1: how to do taxes.
3: Yep.
1: Financial.
2: Which I think he's good. Finance stuff.
1: Well, just let's be very simple. This is all it is.
3: Well, that could cost a certain person his job.
1: This is how.
3: The old taxes.
1: Well, yeah. Yes. Well, should we get him on later?
3: Yeah, we should.
1: To counter the whole
3: Dave
1: Hughes situation.
3: Yeah, come on.
1: You basically get taxed on the way in, you get taxed on the way out, and you pay tax on your tax. That's all Australia is at the moment.
3: Mate.
1: You pay your tax, you're getting taxed on your tax.
3: Work harder, get taxed more.
1: There you go.
3: Simple as that.
1: We'll leave it at that, all right? Because we don't want to get political.
3: Yep.
1: We're not at the White House.
3: No.
1: All right. Let's go to the callers. David from Lidcombe. Good morning, Dave. Welcome to the show.
10: Dave. Good morning. How are you?
1: Feel good. I actually feel dangerously good.
3: Yeah.
2: Oh,
3: dangerous. That must come down.
2: Must come down.
1: That's right. Let's keep it up as long as we can, Dave. 85% of people think this should be taught in school. What do you got?
10: I think change a car tyre.
3: Oh, yeah. I agree with you,
2: change
3: Dave.
2: A tyre. Yes.
3: Can you change a car tyre?
2: I can, yes. But I think my dad taught me.
1: That's one of the only things. It takes me a very, very long time.
3: My pop was a mechanic, so I should just ring him. He'd come do it for me.
1: Could you do it, though? Oh, you've had a flat recently, haven't you?
3: Yep.
2: But what if you're, this is a thing, what if you're stranded on a freeway somewhere? You know, you can't just call someone. It's 4 hours.
3: NRMA, roadside assistance.
2: But even still, it takes forever.
3: I'll sit there and wait.
2: For like 4 hours?
3: Yeah, I don't know. Well, I don't even know where to find a tyre in the car. Like
1: that's half the battle.
3: Yeah, mate.
1: That's half
3: and getting the tyre off. I had a tyre at the back of my ute one day.
1: Underneath.
3: I didn't realise you had to twist a screw to get it out.
1: Getting the tyre off is harder than putting it on something.
2: Actually, yeah, you're right.
3: I didn't know how to get it out of the whole socket.
1: I got a flat on the way. I'd only just signed at Cronulla. I'd been driving up from Wollongong. I had a flat on Mount Ousley on a bit of a hill.
3: Jesus.
1: And I was trying to change it there, and a bloke pulled over and goes, mate, do you need a hand? I said, no, she'll be right. He goes, mate, you're about to die. You are underneath a moving car. I said, rightio, champ.
3: Anyway,
1: he helped me. He helped me. God bless Australia. All right, Dave says, change a tyre.
3: Hey.
2: That is correct.
3: I've got a stat for you. Kat, I've got a stat for you. One in three Aussies can't change a tyre.
1: Wow.
2: It's because we don't learn in school. I reckon that's actually would be a quality class.
3: I reckon it's two in three, like this room
1: here.
3: Well,
1: I reckon one in three Aussies can't change a tyre.
3: Well, I can't.
1: That's because 66% lie.
3: Yes, that's right.
2: That's true.
3: Yes.
2: Reason.
4: Mail.
2: We're going to have to call the Reed Man live because he didn't turn up. Let's just give him a call right now. Just see how
11: your call has been forwarded to voicemail. The person you're trying to reach is not available. At the tone, please record your message. When you have finished recording, you may hang up.
1: Hey, Brent Reed, it's Bo Cat and Woodsy from, it's Bo from Bo Cat and Woodsy. First, the disrespect to not turn up in the studio. Secondly, not answering your phone.
3: Get off the piss, mate. We know Queensland won, but it's 1-1. Come on.
1: Hey, congrats on the win. That's one. That's the good news.
3: Yep.
1: Bad news is you just lost your job, buddy. Right?
3: We're getting Dr. Dave Riccio in.
2: Riccio. Yeah. We love
3: one of my agenda setters. One of my fellow agenda setters.
1: Love Riccio.
3: Yeah, he's one of the greats.
1: I'll tell you what, there's some good journos out there looking for jobs too, mate.
3: Yeah, there is.
1: I've got you. A couple of really
3: they're
1: good
3: working hard on podcasts, aren't
1: went
3: they?
1: Through a bit of their own turmoil that are ready to make their name. Anyway, Reed, good on you, mate. Give yourself an uppercut.
3: Beat it. Anyway, well, back to the sport. Last night, obviously, Origin game two, where New South Wales leading 12-8 at halftime. You know, it was funny because it was a complete role reverse of what's happened in the last three clashes, whereas they said New South Wales, they need to start fast.
1: But
3: they
1: did you have no faith? Sorry to interrupt, but did you have no faith at 12-8? I had none
3: for
1: New South Wales.
3: Were you nervous?
1: Oh, yeah, I
3: felt that we needed to score another try. We felt like we dominated a bit with Cameron Munster getting the HIA.
1: Yes.
3: And I thought we left a couple of points out there.
1: Big time.
3: But I didn't feel that Queensland were going to score 36 second half points. They were outstanding. You know the player that sort of, he's flown under the radar a little bit. There's mention of Cameron Munster, Sam Walker, Callum Ponga. Harry Grant was exceptional.
1: Always in
3: order. At a dummy half, like the first try they scored, he goes down a short side. He just opens up the Blues defense. He did it in game one as well. Throws that nice flick pass back. He was devastating around the ruck. And, you know, with New South Wales, we got our bench wrong completely. Olukuwatu, he'll come in game three.
1: What was the story there?
3: Still knows. There's rumors that his kick change wasn't good, blah, blah. You need a big body out there. It completely went wrong for New South Wales. And, you know, Laurie had this to say in the presser.
12: Yeah, we just missed the mark. So we've got to have a real hard look at ourselves and come up with the answers, which I'm sure we will. And I think there were some good things out of the first half that we did. We just weren't consistent enough with what we did throughout 80 minutes. You know, once momentum happens in this game, things turn pretty quickly. So while we're disappointed, you know, you don't lose trust or faith in guys. You know what they're capable of doing. You just got to be able to do it.
3: Like, we had a lot of possession last night, but it just felt like all the talk was, we get Moses back in, we're going to shift it early, blah, blah. But you still need to generate some good ruck speed. Mm. And it just felt like we're shifting side to side on slow play of the balls. And Queensland's defence was eating us up. A couple of plays. Tony Staggs had come up with six errors. You know, you just can't do that in Origin games. Queensland were up for it. Sammy Walker. If Queensland win game one, he gets man of the match in game one. He got man of the match last night. He's honestly, like, Alan Lango was one of the greats in the 90s, early 2000s. He's dead set, you know, he's emulating what Alan Lango's done. And he's played two games of Origin. Like, he's an absolute genius. But you know what now, guys?
1: But our bench, mate, let's go to that. Fanua Blake plays less than 10 minutes. Mate. What in the hell?
3: Fanua Blake played 8 minutes.
1: Strange. Last 16 come minutes. Come on.
3: We needed Appy Coruscant out there. Appy Coruscant could have been a game changer. There was a moment in the game there where we had a lot of ball. We were dominating, but we just couldn't. Like, we weren't dominating the way we should have.
1: Why did he not play Appy Coruscant?
3: I have no.
1: What is his reason?
3: That's the million-dollar question
1: that
3: everyone wants to know.
1: Has he answered that anywhere?
3: He hasn't. Appy needed to. Appy's deception would have been brilliant, but we go to game three now, guys.
2: That's it.
3: We've got to lick our wounds. We got to cop everything that comes at us because we got absolutely smashed in that second half.
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0: Bocat and Woodsy's Words for the Burbs.
1: Yeah, we like to mix it up. It could be footy players. It could be suburbs.
2: American cities.
1: Could be American cities. Well, probably not anymore since you're back.

0: where I belong.
1: Exactly.
0: Best city in the world.
1: Oh, thank you.
2: By a mile.
1: By a mile.
0: By a mile.
1: Three by a kilometer. Words. Three words. You got to guess the Sydney suburb.
2: Let's go.
1: Okay. Let's go with here. Talking heaps. Aaron.
0: Chatswood.
1: Yes. You're back.
2: He's on the big boy.
1: You're back.
2: He's on.
1: Back, I was baby. Worried about
2: he's
1: you last
2: missed
1: time.
2: He's yeah, missed he's, this. He's back. The suburbs one is his.
1: Oh, this
0: Chatswood.
1: Is good.
0: Wood.
1: Okay.
0: Don't go there much. Don't go there enough.
2: Neither.
0: No, nothing
1: with,
0: there
1: with
0: I need.
1: With a new metro, easy.
0: Nothing very there
2: really,
0: I need.
2: Not really a Northside guy.
0: Nah, nothing over there I need, mate. It's all right here.
1: Good Westfield. House of Merkin.
2: House of Merkin. Hat.
0: What's Merkin? Merkin is the...
2: Merkin's oh, the no, it's house the, like, of, bush. No, house it's the...
1: There you go.
2: Something bush.
0: Bush.
2: Rose bush.
0: Reggie bush.
2: House
0: bush.
2: Of...
1: House of Merkin.
2: Card bush.
0: Home bush.
1: Oh, thank home God. The ones I think are so easy.
0: Brr.
1: Yeah, Homebush, House yeah. of Merkin.
2: What well done, mate.
1: Mm.
0: Plenty in Homebush I need.
2: Yeah.
1: yeah.
2: yeah.
1: 1-3-3-5
0: Oh, that's it.
2: Oh, yes. Okay.
1: Let's right. get yours. You could score yourself 2 tickets to go and see Evanescence. Give us your 3 words. Fantastic. We will try and guess your Sydney suburb. Let's get to... Oh, actually, we've got one on the text line. I'll do
2: Ooh,
1: this
2: yes.
1: one first.
0: Fantastic.
1: Sally from Bankstown. Golf, antivirus.
0: Putt.
2: Golf. Norton, antivirus, Norton.
1: Oh, yeah, so go Norton. Yep, there you go.
2: Chipping Norton.
0: Very good.
2: Yes, I like that one, Sal.
0: We're on today.
1: I know.
2: We're very quick, aren't we?
0: We are. We're a good team.
2: Yes.
0: We finish each other's
1: Shane.
0: Sentences.
1: Good morning, Shane.
0: Thanks, Kat.
3: Good morning, guys.
2: How are you, big fella?
3: Shane.
0: Shane.
2: Was that a Shane? Give it a Shane.
0: Shane.
2: Yeah, brother.
0: Shane, test your buzzer. Shane. What do you got for us, mate? Your 3 words.
3: Tigers arcade game.
1: Tigers arcade
2: West,
1: game.
2: West.
0: Balmain. A Tiger
2: arcade game.
0: Arcade game.
2: Pac-Man.
0: Pac-Man. Tetris.
2: West Pac. No.
0: Pac-Man. Lemmings.
1: West. Something to do with Pac-Man.
2: Tigers Raw. Claw.
1: Pinball. Like something to do with
0: pinball.
2: Tekken. Tekken.
1: West pinball.
0: Mortal Kombat.
3: Yeah.
1: Is it West Pinball?
3: Yeah.
0: Oh, wow.
2: What's pinball?
1: Yes.
0: Jeez,
2: what's
0: that
2: pinball?
1: Because I just went pinball, and then I was like, pinball?
2: Oh, pinball. Oh, pinball.
0: West pinball.
1: West pinball.
2: Shano, well, you're on the Kool-Aid there, brother.
0: Hey, hang on. Yeah, I've never heard of West Pinball, guys.
1: Oh, no, there is
2: West Pinball.
1: Yeah,
2: West Pinball. Yeah,
1: there
2: is. I've heard
1: sorry. Yeah. No, they're
0: forgive
1: definitely
0: me, I'm
2: on the way up to the highway, isn't it?
1: Yeah, Pacific yeah. Highway. I went to school right near there. Anyway,
0: oh, did you?
1: You didn't ask.
0: Where haven't you gone to school?
2: You didn't ask.
1: You didn't ask.
2: Literally, we didn't.
1: Well done, Shane. You've scored 2 tickets to go and see Evanescence. Absolute joy to have you back in the studio, Bo Ryan, after your trip to Washington, D.C. for the UFC.
0: It is wonderful to be home. Mm. It's been a nightmare 48 hours, which we will unpack in the next hour.
2: Oh, yes.
0: But to be back home with you guys, mission accomplished.
1: Yes. Well, we did set you some challenges while you're away.
2: We did.
0: When?
1: Yeah. Oh, there was heaps.
2: Before you left, mate.
1: Before you left, during the show, while you're over there. This was, you might remember, well, to refresh your memory.
2: Yep.
0: Okay.
1: I had a feeling you'd do this. This was the first challenge.
4: Challenge 1.
5: Hey, Bowie, you gotta get 10 chocolates off the ladies of the airplane. Bye!
1: Oh, a little Buster.
0: Buster,
2: ten chocolates off the ladies in the aeroplane. You spent a lot of time with them on the aeroplane.
1: Yeah, you spent about 50 hours on the plane.
0: Yep, bring them in Soprano. Job one done. Here we go, guys.
2: How good's that?
0: Just remembered.
2: Oh, beautiful. You bought a box of favourites we've been delivered.
0: They were
1: They were on the desk yesterday.
2: Yeah.
1: How are you here?
2: We actually got them delivered.
0: Thank you later, guys.
2: The
0: there's 40.
2: Oh, all well right. done.
0: Job
1: okay.
0: one done. A+. Right. Thank you.
2: One nil. I'll pay that. We asked for 10 chocolates and the big man delivered.
1: 20. All right.
0: Thank you. One job.
1: Challenge 2.
4: Challenge 2.
2: Maybe he gets a little souvenir from the White House, big man.
1: A souvenir from the White House. That would be awesome.
2: That was a tough ask.
1: Yeah. Oh. But you did agree to it.
0: No, I did agree to it. Did I agree to it?
1: Yeah.
0: Oh, I apologise, guys.
1: We were going to get the fountain pen.
2: Yeah,
0: I didn't get
2: you
0: inside.
2: Couldn't get in that room. Couldn't get in the room.
0: I couldn't get in the Oval Office.
2: Yeah, the Oval Office.
0: And then I said to everyone, no one goes in the Oval Office.
2: Yep.
0: Cut to fight night. Justin Gaethje walks out of the Oval Office with 40 people.
2: But that's different. He's a fighter, mate.
1: Oh, you're letting him off the hook very
2: yeah,
1: easily.
2: Yeah, but you know what? It's 1-1. We're 1-1 here.
1: Okay, here we go.
4: Challenge 3.
6: I have been given the opportunity to ask 1/2 questions live at the press conference.
1: You know how Minns went very viral for doing his Trump impersonation?
2: Oh, sensational.
1: How about you do your best They're eating our cats. They're eating our dogs.

0: Trump.
1: Yes. Ooh. Can you do a Trump impersonation? How'd we go at the press conference?
2: He got given the arse. He was about three people behind. John Bernard, one of the brothers, he goes in, asks a great question, and then bang, Dana White goes, oh, what's that? You can't translate that.
0: Dana's like, can I get that in English? And the questions before me were in English, and he got embarrassed and goes, all right, last question, press conference is over, and I'm standing there.
2: How'd you feel? Like, did your heart just drop?
0: Confused at the start.
2: Yep.
0: And then when I literally saw the fighters get up and Dana goes, all right, in we go, and he walks in with his Jordans and his suit, I looked at Soprano and both of our jaws were on the ground. Oh. And then we stood there for as long as we could because I was like, we got to get something. And yeah. Then we're going to yell out, but they ushered us away. And that was a big fail, guys. That one really hurt me.
2: 1-2 to us.
1: Okay.
3: Challenge 4.
2: You talk about how you're great mates with The Rock. I want to see you and The Rock. I want to shout out, keep listening to Triple M.
1: How'd you go with that one? That's a big ask.
0: With The Rock?
4: Yep.
0: No, well, he didn't come.
1: Okay.
0: The Rock didn't turn up.
2: He didn't. Did
0: the Rock did
2: Roman
0: not.
2: Roman Reigns was there. Another wrestler.
0: He was doing no press. Roman Reigns, Triple H, no press.
2: Triple H, yeah, no press. What about the great Zlatan Ibrahimovic, who's over there for the World Cup?
0: When they panned to celebrities in the crowd, because they said Adam Sandler, Owen Wilson, all these guys are going to be there. None of them turned up, but they had wrestlers were there, obviously, and part of Dana White's family.
4: How good's that?
0: Then when Zlatan Ibrahimovic, the camera went to him.
2: Yep.
0: I've never heard a cheer so loud. It was louder than the fighters. But no, I didn't interview Zlatan either. So there's two.
1: All right, final one. This was actually suggested by our good friend Glenn Robbins as well.
3: Challenge 5.
5: Did you get a present for everybody?
1: Did you bring back a present for us?
6: I did get a present.
1: Oh.
0: Did give you a present.
1: Okay, ready.
0: Just let me see what pocket. Oh, saw that one.
1: Okay.
0: Got you both limited edition pens. One of two from, Moncler.
2: Mine says J.W. Marriott.
1: Oh, mine does too.
2: What's
0: that? No, they're Moncler.
1: Yeah, okay. Mine, yes, mine's a Marriott.
2: I think it was a pen from the White House.
0: $1,200
1: Me too.
0: They're from the Oval Office as well. So
2: okay.
1: And it doesn't work.
2: Yeah, mine doesn't work. Oh, you're going to twist it. Twist
0: it. Work?
2: I'm just trying to.
1: Yeah, okay.
2: I'm a blue pen guy.
0: You can get Gus Wallen can use that when he signs his new contract.
2: Beautiful.
0: This has got my blood flow going, guys. I am back.
2: Oh,
0: a couple were spotted having sex on a Ferris wheel, a transparent Ferris wheel, so the see-through pods, at a music festival in the UK in the full view of thousands and thousands of fans gathered ahead of guess what concert?
1: Oh.
4: Who?
1: Is it one of ours?
0: One of ours.
1: Oh.
0: There it is. The Gunners. Hey, eyewitnesses initially thought they were just hugging, right? As you would. They're on a Ferris wheel, maybe getting engaged, before someone goes, hang on a second. The woman is taking her clothes off.
1: Yes.
0: And the man has moved to stand behind her.
2: Jesus. But look, they haven't made it. It's not subtle at all. Like, they're see-through.
0: Oh,
2: they're see-through pods that they're in.
0: The photos we got.
1: I'd say they've had a few drinks.
2: Mine's a bit blurry. I wish the blurry was gone from my photo.
0: It's the middle of the day. One of them's on their knees. I'm not going to say which one. Local police are still investigating the incident and working to identify the couple. Imagine getting, all right, bring them out. Who is it? All right, take your pants off. In the mugshot line, take your pants off. Get on your knees. Try it on. No, not you.
1: Not you.
2: Wrong pod.
0: I mean, I love it when people. I mean, obviously, they know. Like you said, Kat, they were drinking probably.
1: Yeah.
0: But they know they're in full view of everyone. It's the middle of the day.
1: Absolutely.
2: It's a festival, too.
1: It's a music Ferris wheel. You're up high. You're actually on a platform.
2: Yes, you are.
1: It's exactly what you want to be doing.
2: But it's a see-through. See-through.
1: Oh,
2: one,
1: I know.
2: You've got to be smarter
1: than that. Exhibitionist.
2: Yeah, come on.
0: Doing the deed.
1: Yeah.
2: Isn't it funny when you see it happen? But I remember I took the kids to the park one day, not far from my house, right? We're going down there. We're kicking a soccer ball. I turn over my shoulder and I go, am I seeing this? I go, Sarah, have a look at the back of that car. Like, you could see. So I could see straight through the front mirror of the car, like through the front window, And then, boom, I've just got a bloke's bum I can see.
0: Oh, wow.
2: Something hanging down and just moving back and forward.
0: Oh, jackhammer.
2: Yeah. Unbelievable.
0: The old
2: Sarah's
0: jackhammer.
2: Like, take the kids to the park, please.
0: You're like, the next day, who wants to go to the park?
2: Next day, next year.
0: It's pissing
2: every day.
0: Rain, Dad. No, it's not.
2: You want to go practice some goal kicking again, son?
0: I didn't know you were at the park that day, didn't you? That day I went to the park. What if, Kat, now you've got one hell of a story to tell. Like, I mean, being a tour guide operator, I don't want to put you on the spot.
1: This happened all the time.
0: But people have sex in Europe everywhere.
1: Oh, right. I mean, I've caught the bus drivers, you know, on our actual tour bus on the back seat before.
0: What?
2: Do you like, do you go in and like stop it or just?
1: Oh, no, no, I laugh. We used to laugh sometimes, which you probably shouldn't do anymore, but, you know, we...
2: Join in.
1: No, not join in.
2: Okay.
1: No, take photos on a flip-top phone back then.
0: Why don't we film it?
1: The problem was, back then it was still the ones you had to develop.
2: Oh, the Kodaks.
1: So if you took a photo, like, it's there.
2: The Kodak, we had to wind it up.
1: Yeah, the poor lady at the Newport photography place caught more than she bargained for.
2: How is that?
1: But I remember it did happen to me. We,
0: here we go.
1: I had a... you know, regular that I was seeing around that what we called the circuit.
0: Oh,
1: and the driver walks in to, you always were sharing a room with either the driver or other guides.
0: Oh,
1: and he walks in and sees me indisposed and I, like, the door had been locked.
0: In
1: and he's like, Kat, oh, my bad. A girl you played netball with is here and I told her you were here and she wants to say hi. And I'm like, as you can see...
0: He can't breathe, Kat. Get off his head.
1: I'm busy.
0: Kat, he can't breathe. Get off his...
2: Jesus.
0: You're sitting on his head.
2: Oh, you're sitting on his...
1: Stop.
2: Let him go.
1: Oh. No, it wasn't.
0: You've got to let him have some air.
2: Yeah,
0: but you can't.
1: It wasn't that.
0: A bit.
1: Oh, can we move on, please? 1-3-3-5
0: You know what? That's fantastic, Kat. I love that. What nationality? Just for a little bonus point.
1: What? That's for me?
0: Bloke. Yeah.
1: UK.
0: Oh,
2: nice.
0: Boo.
2: Wow.
0: Boo.
2: The Poms.
0: Oh, I wanted, like, you know.
1: Yeah, you wanted Jamaica.
0: Jamaica. At least Africa.
2: Africa,
0: some sort of South African nation.
1: 1-3-3-5-3 Please get me out of this.
0: When did you get caught in public, or were you caught?
1: Did you walk in?
0: Yeah, or did you catch someone, or were you caught? 1-3-3-5-3 Let's go to Greg from Maryland's. Good morning, Greg.
4: Good morning, Bo, Kat and Woodsy.
1: Morning, Greg.
2: How are you, beginner?
0: Is this you that got caught, Greg, or did you see someone?
4: No. I faked an illness at primary school and I got sent to sick bay. But I climbed out of the sick bay window and went out and got some lunch and that sort of stuff. And when I came back, climbing back through the window, and there is my PE teacher and maths teacher having a go.
2: Oh, beautiful.
0: Oh, two blokes.
4: No.
0: Oh, that's okay. Sorry, mate.
1: Why is it always a PE teacher?
0: The PE teacher.
2: They're always the good-looking ones.
4: I don't know why it's always a PE teacher.
1: It's always a PE teacher.
0: Was it one of them ones that you didn't want to see, Greg, respectfully, or was it all right?
4: Oh. I really didn't want to see it.
0: Did you keep it? Is this the first time you've spoken about it? Did you keep your cards close to your chest, or did you tell everyone in sundry?
4: No, I got six of the best. I got the cane because I lied about a sickness and then sneaking out of sick bay, so I got six of the best.
1: Oh, you're kidding. So did you tell on them, or did
2: that's
1: they? I would think that as a teacher, you'd make a deal
0: and go, you know what,
1: we won't say anything
4: I had a deal with the PE teacher and the maths teacher that I passed everything I did.
1: Yeah. That's a future deal. I like that.
0: Oh, Greg, are you getting maths?
2: Yeah, I don't mind that. Yeah, a little A-plus there.
0: Yeah. Any PE, but you still can't run, Greg.
2: How long did you watch, Greg?
4: No, I'm no fitness for that. Don't worry about that.
0: I know. The odds of you getting A-plus every year, crazy.
2: Didn't even hand in on time, got an A+.
1: Yeah.
2: You're guilty.
4: That's it.
5: 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Follow at @MMM Instagram.
1: We are talking about the couple that got caught at a music festival over in the UK, right in the middle of the Guns N' Roses set.
0: Oh, mate.
1: Doing the deed.
0: Doing the deed, middle of the day, Guns N' Roses set in the UK in front of thousands and thousands of people. Some say they were putting it on and turning it on for everyone else. You know what I mean?
2: Say they enjoyed it.
0: Some say they were surprised. They didn't realise everyone was there.
2: Correct.
0: But we asked Sydney, when did you catch someone doing the deed? Plenty of calls here.
2: Yeah, we did.
0: Scary hours as well. Kids are in the car. How good is this? Josh from Reevesby. Good morning, mate. Joshy.
1: Morning, Josh.
0: Josh, you there, bud? Joshy.
2: Hope he's not doing the deed right now.
1: Oh.
0: Josh.
1: Oh. Why don't you tell your story and then we'll try and get Josh back on the... Oh, she knows.
0: My daughter's on the way to school, literally 10 past that. Here we go. Josh, he just dropped out. Maybe he freaked out as well. Maybe he thought his kids might be in the car
2: as well.
0: Because everything's cool until 8. Mm. Everything's cool. I'll tell my story.
2: Actually, we got one from Michelle McDonald on the text line. I caught a couple at a theme park that's no longer running. They were up the back of the park near the pool.
0: Wow.
2: Now I want to know what theme park it was.
0: Oh, there's another one under that, another text message. You used to work at a school in, I'm not going to say where, private school. Caught a junior house mistress and her boyfriend doing the deed in the pool house. Early 20s. Wow.
2: Jesus.
0: People are very quick to give you up, aren't they?
2: Very quick.
0: Well, I always look, if someone's going to give someone up, it's a distraction method.
2: 100%.
0: Right? Attack's the best form of defense.
2: Big time.
1: We still don't have Josh. We don't have Josh.
0: Josh has freaked out. Yeah. I mean, look, time has been our enemy, Sydney. Otherwise, you know, it got the better of me telling that. My wife, it's not a smart play from me right now.
1: Oh, was that your tactic? You were like, Kat, you tell your story. I'll tell mine in a second.
2: Yeah.
1: I had a feeling it might have been a bit
0: Radio
1: of that.
0: Radio 101.
1: Yeah.
2: Playing chess, not checkers.
1: I won't fall for that next time.
0: Nah. There won't be a next time.
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0: State of Origin last night, and as we all saw, it is 1-1. Ooh. Queensland, they were the team that were
2: too good.
0: And to be fair, we dished it out. We dished it out. We were up 1-0. We were dishing it out. So we've got to be prepared to take it. And that's what happened
2: Ducking
0: to
2: Ducking and weaving that 80,
0: us.
2: Boy.
0: And that's what when I say us, I mean the whole Triple M network.
2: Oh, yes.
0: Because our reception, and I'm talking down upstairs, our reception flooded with calls
2: last night
0: of Queenslanders mid-game, during game, and after game. Take a listen to some of these Queenslanders really hanging their hat on this win.
20: Hi, you've reached Triple M Sydney reception. We are unavailable right now. Please leave a message at the beep.
21: What are you doing? He just hit you in the head. Send him off, you gambler.
22: Bloody Ashley Klein's got a face on him like a bastion shit in that fella, eh?
23: Monk.

0: Queensland. Woo!
1: Put a cork in it, Andrew Johns, you flog. Of the mighty Maroons.
2: That's the best Lindsay Collins' teeth have ever looked. They scored that try. Give that to New South Wales. Bunch of wankers.
3: Yes! Yes! Yes! And I bought money on it too for $1,000. I love this shit, man. Yes! Triple M rocks. Guess what? We are the champions. Queensland rocks. Love you guys.
4: Oi, what's the difference between a New South Wales team and a Queensland team? Queensland just don't get it. Queenslander!
5: What do you say? What is it? Queensland just don't get it. Yeah. I think he got the words wrong there, but Queensland get it.
6: I think that was the joke. We should keep their numbers and get a square
5: up. What a peanut. Okay. Yeah, don't worry, mate. That's gone to memory bank. That's wake memory bank.
7: Yeah.
6: Now, I'm not making excuses for today, for me being off the pace. Right? But I've been fortunate to work on a lot of travel shows and travelled a lot in my life for leisure and for work. But I've never experienced anything like I experienced in the last 3 days coming back from America. So to paint the picture, we were in Washington, which is essentially East Coast.
7: Yeah.
6: And we were getting picked up 9 a.m. on the Monday, which was nighttime, our time Monday.
5: Yep.
6: Got picked up at about 9 o'clock for a midday flight. We get to Washington at midday to depart. Mm-hmm. We fly to Dallas. We land at Dallas about 1:30 in the day.
7: Mm-hmm.
6: And our flight is on that night. So we've got about 10 hours to kill because we wanted to, there was a later flight that Matty Johns and all the other Fox guys got. We wanted to get there early. So we get there early, we land, everything is going well. They say over the, all right, we're going to begin boarding now. It was about 10 o'clock and our flight was at 11. Then as we're all lining up there, the flight has been delayed. Please hang back to your seats, ladies and gentlemen, and we'll let you know.
5: Was there a reason why they delayed?
6: No reason.
5: Okay.
7: Mm.
6: Then now it's midnight. So it was 11 o'clock depart, then it's midnight. Then it's 1 a.m.
7: Oh.
6: And you can see everyone's getting a bit light.
5: So what's going on here?
6: And there are curfews in airports, and I don't know what the rules are in Dallas, but we're all Googling and trying to work out how it's happening. Next thing, it's 2 a.m. and they go, psh, ladies and gentlemen, please board the flight. So we line back up again. 2:30, we're standing in the line. As we're walking on, I'm literally one of the last people getting on the plane.
5: Yeah.
6: The lady gets on the loudspeaker and goes, due to unforeseen circumstances, we are going to be landing in Auckland.
7: Oh.
6: For TBC.
5: What?
6: For TBC.
5: What's going through your mind?
6: And there was only three or four of us that heard that. So when we walk on the plane, Soprano was one of them. We say to everyone, wow, straight away, I'm just giving it up. What about we going to Auckland? News has traveled very quickly. Matty Johns was sitting two seats in front of me. He's like, what's going on? I said, mate, we're going to Auckland. He's like, why? And you know when you're on the plane and you got no service? As soon as they shut the doors, we sit on the tarmac for 3 hours.
5: You're kidding. So you've basically been delayed eight hours.
7: Yeah.
6: Then we depart.
5: Can I say, you know you sat on the tarmac for 3 hours. Did they give you the heads up or did you just wait around?
6: The good thing, I mean, Qantas were great because they were giving, from that last Auckland call, they were giving us information as they got it.
5: Yep.
6: The first bit of information was, we're going to refuel in Auckland. Don't know how that makes sense. The second bit was, there was a curfew on the tarmac where we were. And then the last reason, which was, it ended up being the reason, the crew that come in, you can't work more than 20-hour shifts with your own little sleeves.
5: Fair enough, yes.
6: So that ended up being the reason. So we get on the flight. It was meant to be 16 hours to Sydney, one of the longest flights you can do. We fly to Auckland. When we land in Auckland, we're meant to be departing at 10 a.m. So we're going to land, fly back. Keep in mind, we're meant to land back here at 7 a.m. on the Wednesday, so yesterday.
5: Yep, Wednesday morning. Yep, 7.
6: We land in Auckland just before midday, and they go, we're going to get you on a 1:30 flight to land back in Sydney at 3.
7: Oh.
6: We get off at Auckland Airport. This is when I did the cross for you guys in the morning. It was about 9.
5: That's
6: because
5: right,
6: of the time
5: yeah.
6: difference. Just before, you got me in just before the end of the show. Thanks for you guys. The respect was out of this world. we depart Auckland about 2 p.m.
5: Oh, jeez.
6: We land back in Sydney about 4:30 p.m. yesterday afternoon, a 42-hour trip.
5: Oh, man.
7: That's a long 42
5: well, you know what? Yeah. You do the crime, you do the time, you know.
6: Yeah.
5: What
6: is the crime?
5: You cheated with the name in the hat.
7: That's it. You wanted to go. It was your trip. Oh, by the way, how was business class?
5: Yeah, how was business?
6: I overslept.
0: Now, tomorrow is Friday, and normally on a Friday, we would run the gas cock.
6: What? You didn't run the gas cock last week, ladies and gentlemen?
0: No, because you were in...
5: It's all about you, brother.
0: Yeah, it was all about you and what you were doing, and we were a man down, so it got tricky.
6: Yes.
0: And then we thought, he's just had a 45-hour flight, so we probably can't run it tomorrow.
6: Yeah. Oh.
0: But we have an announcement.
5: Okay.
0: For when we will run the gas cock next Friday.
5: Ooh. Oh, so next Friday.
0: And there will be an added element and a big twist.
5: Okay. Yeah. Are we announcing that now or is that tomorrow?
0: No. We'll do that tomorrow.
6: I thought that was a sick joke.
5: Why does Kettle always hold, like, she just hooks us in and then we've got to wait 24 hours?
6: She's our brother's keeper.
0: That's it, our brother's keeper.
6: Our sister's keeper.
0: Our
5: sister's keeper, they won't tell us anything. They might even give us a hint.
0: I am the only one that reads emails, to be fair. So
6: was this that email?
0: This was in an email.
5: The godmother Nikki's got my email account, so I don't even see any of them.
0: See, this is what I'm talking about.
6: My assistant, tell her I'm back.
5: Yes, jeez, that'll be a good start.
0: This is why I always say football does not prepare you for life. Look at what's happened here. I'm the only one reading emails.
6: So hang on, are you going to announce this tomorrow?
0: Tomorrow, obviously tomorrow we're not doing the gas cock because there's been a lot going on this week. Mm-hmm. We've just got you back. Mm-hmm. And we don't want you to get pummeled on your first day back.
6: And we've already done it.
5: So you're saying we don't want to get him pummeled. So
0: tomorrow, I said.
5: Okay.
0: Yeah. Anyway, tomorrow there'll be an added element to the gas cock.
5: Yes.
0: And I think it'll probably attract a crowd.
5: Okay.
6: Oh, wow.
5: Oh,
6: yes.
5: Here we go.
6: Josh Giddy.
5: Oh, wow.
0: Oh, I hope so. Yes. There you go.
8: Join the SBS World Cup Watchers' Rights Association and stand up for your right to watch the World Cup. We came to party,
6: so make your case. You and your workmates could be partying all day. Yeah, that's right. We're giving away a massive VIP table for you and your mates at Triple M's Watchers' Rights Day at Club Marconi next Friday, 26th of June. A $1,000 bar tab merch as well. Everyone wants the merch to watch Socceroos play Paraguay. Now, they're playing USA this weekend.
5: Yes, they are.
6: Either way, the game against Paraguay, it's a must win.
0: Yes.
6: It's going to be a must win. You want to be there. Now, our next table is up for grabs as long as the boss says yes. Rules are very simple. Yeah, how's the track record been the last few days, guys?
0: Nailed it. Good. Yeah. The bosses really good. Yesterday.
5: We pitched really well.
0: He took a bit of convincing.
5: Okay. Yeah, but we got him over the line.
6: Okay.
5: He played really hard to get.
0: He did.
6: If the Socceroos can't get him across, we will get them 100%. If we can't get him across.
5: We got him, don't worry.
0: I would think if the $1,000 bar tab doesn't get him across, then...
6: That helps. Free kiss helps. All right. We're going to find out who it is today. It is Chris from Belfield who has entered. Chris, good morning.
9: G'day, Bo Cabin Woodsy.
5: How are you, big fella?
6: How you feeling,
9: mate? I'm enjoying this World Cup. How good is it?
0: It's so good.
6: To be completely honest, guys, over there in Washington for the UFC, it was UFC mania.
5: Yeah.
6: In about a 5 kilometre radius. Ooh. The rest is World Cup fever.
0: Oh, yeah.
6: The whole world is World Cup
5: fever. It's in America too, yeah, so it's gone nuts.
6: North America, South America. So, Chris, what is your boss's name?
9: It's John, and he's a really good guy.
6: Really good guy?
0: What's your work environment
5: like? What do you do for some crust? What do you do for your job?
9: We package and transport and classify dangerous goods, hazardous materials.
5: Does John like a beer? That's what I want to know.
9: He certainly does. He probably sank quite a few last night during the State of Origin.
5: Okay.
0: Well, that would make sense.
6: Yeah. So I'm picturing him working at like a nuclear power plant, Homer. You know, Homer's in there.
5: Yeah.
6: We just not hit one button.
5: And we press that button.
6: All right, let's call John right now. Okay. Wish us luck, Chris.
9: Please.
0: Here we go. We're trying to call.
6: What are you calling?
0: Chris, he's actually not answering.
6: He's not answering.
0: What do we do in this situation?
5: Because
0: he's already had a big night, probably for Origin. So
5: why don't we be the boss?
0: I like that.
5: Yeah.
0: What do you reckon? Should we just call this?
6: Oh, I reckon I've heard enough.
5: I love Chris's chat. I want him there. No, I want to chat with him.
6: No is yes.
5: Yep.
0: Yeah. On behalf of your boss,
6: yes.
0: Chris.
6: No answer is yes.
5: That's it. John stuffed up. He didn't answer. So we'll be your boss. Hey, we're giving you the tickets.
0: You're coming, Chris.
6: Oh, fantastic.
9: It sounds fantastic.
6: I like six. Keep it VIP, though. You know, you had six and then the drivers and the whatnot.
5: Yeah, six.
6: Six is
0: keep it at six, yeah. Six and then the $1,000 goes way further.
5: One couple extra drinks for you.
6: Beautiful.
0: All right. Good on you, Chris.
5: On you, big dog.
6: Oh, good.
9: That is fantastic. Thanks, Bo Cabin Woodsy.
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14: 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Chris Brown filling in, and I mean a big night. Game two, State of Origin.
15: It's huge. The Blues.
16: It is huge. It is the biggest, you know, it's the biggest TV event of the year in terms of ratings.
15: Over any other sport.
16: Yeah, because it's obviously huge in New South Wales, Queensland, Victoria, you know, and other states. I think people watch it, but I think it's fair to say that it's not necessarily, it's not huge for everyone.
15: No.
16: It's massive for most people, but not huge for everyone.
15: No, not everyone loves it.
16: Do you love it?
15: Like, I might, you know, if someone says come to the pub and watch it, I might dabble in it, but I'm not like State of Origin's on, I must watch that.
16: Yeah.
15: But I would like to get more invested.
16: Yeah. I reckon it's tricky because...
15: You're obviously a big fan.
16: I love it. I love it.
15: Blues?
16: Blues, yeah.
15: Neck blues?
13: I'm a Queenslander, so...
15: Oh.
16: But I love the Queensland passion. And I think everyone respects Queensland because they take it to another level.
15: Are the Queenslanders, more...
13: Yeah.
15: They're like hardcore mm-hmm. supporters.
16: Yeah. Yeah. Yeah, but probably are because they're usually the underdogs and they usually come through and play out of their skins. They find another level, which New South Wales traditionally sometimes struggle to find. Game one, not the case. But I reckon in terms of struggling to find another level, like convincing your partner to be as passionate about watching the footy as you is often, that's where generally men really push it hard because it's a long watch, you know. It starts at 7, finishes 10:30,
15: yeah.
16: 3.5 hours to keep your partner interested.
15: Yeah. Well, it's like us trying to convince you guys to come shopping with us for 3 hours.
16: It's exactly.
15: It's not something that you ideally want to do.
16: It's exactly that.
15: But you do it because you love your partner, but you want to make them happy.
16: But you got to do it. You got to do it, right? Because it's better if they're invested.
15: Mm-hmm.
16: I came up with a unique way. My partner, she's from Queensland.
15: Yeah. Also rivals.
16: From Brisbane.
15: Yes.
16: But she wouldn't even be able to tell you who plays in State of Origin.
15: Yeah.
16: So she's not, Lorraine, she's not like massively into the footy. So game one, I thought this is going to be a long night for her. So I came up with a way of trying to hook her in.
15: Okay, I'm listening.
16: And I reckon you should try it because it may be genius. So I convinced her when the teams ran out, I had to tell her the blue team's New South Wales, the maroon team's Queensland.
17: Right.
16: And she's like, I could see her losing interest. So I told her that the numbers on the back are their hotness rating from 1 to 13. And the hottest player, as voted by readers of Rugby League Weekly.
13: Good publication.
16: That's the hottest player,
15: so
16: number
15: then,
16: one.
15: So then she's going, oh, 13. Yeah, I can
16: and
15: see
16: 13,
15: that.
16: Not so hot. So, and she was then like trying to spot the numbers going, oh, he's number two. Oh, I don't know if he's two, if he deserves to be two.
15: I love that.
16: 13? I think 13's been hard done by. Cam Murray from New South Wales, good looking guy. But apparently, according to the readers of Rugby League Weekly, the 13th out of 13th best-looking guy on the team. So,
15: that's genius.
16: And she was hooked in because Caelan Ponga, good-looking guy, Queensland fullback, number one.
15: I might even watch it tonight with that in mind and just play it myself.
16: So, you know, I reckon there are ways. There are ways that you can try to hook people in to rugby league, to sports night of nights.
15: I'd like to know if there's any more. 1-3-3-5-3, give us a call now if you don't care about the game. We'll see if we can convince you.
13: Yeah. Right. If you don't care about the game or you've got more ideas to hook people in.
15: Yeah.
16: We'll try.
15: Yeah.
16: I'm going to try to convince you.
15: Yeah, I'd like to know your ideas to convince someone to watch the game with
16: Absolutely.
15: You.
16: Absolutely.
15: 1-3-3-5-3.
13: Give us a buzz. It is Lou and Judge with Chris Brown for the Early Drive Home on Triple M.
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13: It's your Winston Churchill Wednesday right here on Triple M. Lou and Judge, Chris Brown filling in and... We got you to give us a call, 1-3-3-5-3. It is Origin Game 2 tonight. But if you don't care about it, we want to hear from you.
15: Because you're going to try and convince them why they should care, aren't they?
16: Can I undo 100 years of sporting tradition where certain states don't love it, certain states are obsessed with it? Let's see how we go. It's quite a challenge.
15: Okay, we've got our first caller, Peter. Talk to us. Why are you not interested?
18: Could not care less. Best cure for insomnia on TV.
16: Peter, it's where are you from?
18: I'm Victorian, yes. But I have tried to like it. I tried to like Storm. I've watched NRL, but it just doesn't do it for me.
16: Do you love AFL?
18: Yes, I do love AFL, yes.
16: Do you resent when your favourite players get suspended for 12 weeks for putting on hits that are beyond the rules of the game? Does that disappoint you when you see that happen?
18: If they're found guilty by the tribunal, that's up to the tribunal, right or wrongly.
16: Yeah,
18: that's the decision they've made. And look, it's very subjective.
16: Yeah, no, but what I'm saying is, I think, you know, if you ever thought that Australia's become a nanny state, then rugby league and state of origin is for you, because you can get away with anything during that 80 minutes without 80, consequence. And you should rough and tumble.
18: Complete thuggery. Yeah, great. No, that's fine.
16: Sure,
18: it's
16: Peter.
18: Like but Friday night in Melbourne.
16: But in amongst that, the pure theatre of gladiators taking on gladiators without any consequence, you know they're going to be able to play for their team the following week.
18: I've seen Russell Crowe. That was a great movie.
16: This is Russell. Fine,
18: and that was like, what's that, 2,000 years ago? We're bringing up something from 2,000 years ago?
15: Peter's not budget.
16: Gladiator was 3 hours long. This is just 80 minutes.
17: There it is.
16: Equally as entertaining. There you go.
18: It was about 3 hours too long. But that's
15: We've sold it. Sold. Peter will be watching tonight.
17: Yeah, Peter can't wait.
15: Katrina, not a fan?
19: Nah, not a fan.
16: Oh, Katrina, what is it? What is it about it that you don't like?
19: I don't know. I just can't get into it. AFL, I'll watch AFL over and over. Big AFL fan. Yeah. Just can't get into the rugby. It doesn't seem to make sense.
16: I mean, like, you did call it rugby. It is rugby. Like, I hate to be a stickler, but it is rugby league, not rugby. It's a different sport.
19: Rugby league? Okay, I left off the second word.
16: We've got a long way to go, but it's okay. Katrina, do you like tattoos? Do you have any tattoos?
19: One, I love tattoos.
16: You do love tattoos? You do?
19: I do, yes.
16: Well, do I have a game for you?
15: Yeah.
16: Rugby League State of Origin. It is like a gallery where you can peruse the greatest and latest tattoos.
15: Yeah.
16: Across 26 players on the field at any one time. They've all got tattoos in different locations, different shapes, different sleeves.
15: Yeah. Surely that hooks you in, Katrina.
19: They don't take their shirts off, though, do they?
16: Oh, they
15: sometimes they get little midriffs.
16: Sometimes they
19: but
16: do.
19: But you know what, though? I go to Collingwood and we've got plenty of tattoos.
16: You do. I reckon Rugby League has more than Collingwood, which is saying a lot. It is saying a lot. You might
15: have Katrina there.
19: No, you'll never have me.
15: Damn it.
16: When Kalyn Ponga got sent off in the last game, Katrina,
19: he's the
16: Queensland fullback.
15: He's a good-looking player.
16: He's a good-looking guy. He got sent off. When he was sent off, his shirt had gone into a midriff. And you could see all of his 12-pack. You could see his little
15: 18-pack.
16: Lateral abs. 18. And you could see a collection of the finest ink this side of the Murrumbidgee.
15: I reckon just turn it on for a couple of minutes, Katrina, and you'll be hooked.
19: My husband will have it on, so I will wander out the lounge room and have a little look. But I'll only go out to make a cup of tea or something. I won't.
16: Let's try the tats.
19: State of origin, though, that's coming back.
17: I thought they were very good arguments, to be fair.
15: Yeah, I think you did pretty well.
16: It's strong.
15: I think you got two more people watching.
16: Katrina's going to be watching tonight. Just one eye there.
17: Has he convinced you to watch, Luke?
15: I'll be watching. I might have an Aperol spritz or two.
17: Yeah, I don't know that I believe that, to be
16: the official drink of the rugby league.
15: Yeah, it is. I heard that.
17: Your chance to see Evanescence live on tour coming up next on Triple M.
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17: 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Chris Brown filling in as Louisa desperately finds a sheet.
15: Sorry, there's a baby in the office, and it was a struggle to get me back in here.
17: It is adorable, isn't it?
15: Yeah.
17: We'd love to talk to the baby. We can't, though. We've got to do this.
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4: Lou and Judge's Evanescence.
17: We've been playing all week. It is time for another round. Two players head to head.
15: Yeah, so two on the line. We'll read some lyrics out. All you need to do is tell us if they're real Evanescence lyrics or if we've made them up. So I need you to buzz in with your name. First one to three wins a double pass.
16: But, I mean, these are tricky because the lyrics are quite confusing.
15: Yes.
16: The fake ones sound very much like very beautiful Evanescence lyrics.
15: They do.
16: You can imagine with that heavy guitar riff, it would just work.
15: And the beautiful voice, the dulcet tones.
16: Maybe we'll put that into our bingo for the week.
15: Good idea.
16: Because they're that good.
15: Let's keep those.
16: Yeah.
15: We've got Eliza and Mandy on the line. Hello.
21: Hello. How are you?
16: Hey, Eliza.
15: Are you both big Evanescence fans?
21: Yeah, they're awesome, yep.
15: Okay, well, let's hope that you can decipher the real fake.
16: Do you know your lyrics? Do you feel like you sing along the right words or do you just sing along what sounds right?
21: What sounds right?
16: Well, this is going to test out that theory because
15: I think so.
16: The lyrics. Yeah, look, we're gonna give you a lyric in a second, real or fake. That's what you need to buzz in with.
15: Yeah, buzz in with your name.
21: Yep.
15: And then if you think it's real or fake.
16: All right. Are you ready?
21: Yep. All right. Yep.
15: You start.
16: Okay. Yep. Here we go. Our first one. I hold my breath as this life starts to take its toll.
1: Eliza.
21: Mandy Fake.
16: Eliza.
1: Okay, I'm going to take a guess. I don't know.
16: Yeah.
1: I think it's Evanescence. I think it's real.
16: It is real.
15: Well done, Eliza.
16: It is from Away From Me.
15: Okay. I have lived and I died for you.
21: Mandy.
1: Eliza.
15: Mandy.
21: Real.
15: Well done.
16: Very good. One all. Like it. Okay. We're louder than all our reckless dreams.
1: Mandy.
15: Eliza.
16: Hard, wasn't it?
15: I think. Just. Okay. Eliza, yep.
1: I think it's fake.
16: Eliza, well done. Correct. Very good.
15: Eliza gets one more. She's won the double pass. Okay. In every lifetime, I picked you.
21: Mandy.
15: Mandy.
21: True.
15: It's fake.
1: Eliza.
16: Okay. Still alive, though. It's still alive. It's first to three.
21: Oh.
16: Yep. You're okay. Still breathing here, Mandy. Okay.
21: Good.
16: Next one. Believing in everything and knowing nothing at all.
1: Eliza.
16: Yes, Eliza, for the win.
1: Okay, but I got a guess.
16: Yeah?
1: I think it's fake.
16: Oh, Eliza, it was real. It's from Field of Innocence.
17: Eliza with two, Mandy with one. First to three.
21: Yep.
15: You walked in like a lightning strike.
21: Mandy?
15: Yep.
21: Real?
15: Oh, it's fake.
16: It's fake.
15: Okay.
16: All right. Here we go. Though they're screaming your name.
1: Eliza.
21: Mandy.
16: Eliza for the win.
1: Evidence. Real. Fight. Real.
15: Yes!
16: It's real. It's real.
15: Well done.
21: Congrats.
16: Well done, Eliza. You have won that double pass.
17: Yeah, very good. As we approach Origin about to start, that game did take a little while. Featuring the songs that defined a nation, rock powerhouse Evanescence returns to Australia in March 2027. 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Very well done. We will do it again tomorrow. But coming up next, we're putting Lou's emotional intelligence to the test. It's on the way for you.
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17: For your early drive home on Triple M, it is Lou and Judge with Chris Brown in the studio. And Louisa, I think it's time to put you to the test once more.
15: My brain is already pooped.
17: Is that a big hour?
16: But I see you as being someone who's quite emotionally intelligent.
15: I am actually quite emotionally intelligent.
16: You are a woman of the world.
15: Yeah, I'll be able to tell if you're sad, happy, angry.
16: No, but
15: you know,
16: you are quite good. Like you good eye contact. I feel like you're a good reader of emotions, and you can tell if I've had obviously an interesting day like today. You're right onto that.
15: Yeah,
16: emotionally intelligent, perhaps. I mean, you did walk straight past me in the foyer of Triple M this morning.
15: I wasn't helping you out.
16: Didn't help me in my time of distress. moment of need.
17: When you spilt your trail mix. You just took a photo and hopped in the lift.
15: I thought, exactly, from my emotional intelligence, I thought this is something Chris needs to get through on his own.
17: Resilience.
16: So I thought to sort of maybe potentially build on that emotional intelligence or just check in with where it's at, I might give you a few emotions that have, rather... Yeah, they're emotions that you would have felt at different points. You probably just didn't know what they meant,
15: okay,
16: and what the name of them was.
15: Okay.
16: So, I want to see if you can get work out from the name what exactly the emotion is. Are you ready?
15: I'm ready.
16: Okay. Chrysalism. What's chrysalism?
15: Disliking the name Chris.
16: Oh, geez, harsh. This is what I mean. This is what I mean, Nick. I mean, just you know, it's an answer, sure, but it's also a little bit of a dig.
15: Yeah.
16: It's not that.
15: Or having a weird obsession with the name Chris.
17: There we go.
16: Well, that's true. Yeah. That's not it. Okay. You might be surprised to know. Chrysalism is the comforting sense of peace that comes from being warm and safe indoors while a storm rages outside.
15: I love that
16: it's
15: feeling.
16: It's a nice feeling.
15: When I'm lying in bed with my three stuffed koalas and I'm in my pajamas, my eye mask's on, I'm all rugged up and it's raining.
16: Yep.
15: Heaven.
16: During You Versus Lou, I have reverse chrysalism,
15: okay,
16: where there's a storm raging inside and I wish I was comfortable and safe outside.
15: That is fair enough.
16: Yeah. Rubitosis. What do you reckon rubitosis is?
15: Rubitosis. Rheumatosis is...
16: I reckon you experience rheumatosis regularly, especially during certain segments on this show.
17: Yeah.
15: Rheumatosis is like having like a brain fart, forgetting words.
16: It's not bad. It is certainly a self-awareness thing. Rheumatosis, yeah. Something to do with your heart.
15: Heart palpitations.
16: Well, it's similar.
15: Thinking you're having a stroke.
16: No. That's,
15: hypochondriac.
16: No, it's more along the lines of what you experience every day.
15: Yeah.
16: No, it's not that. Rheumatosis is the strange awareness of your own heartbeat when everything is quiet and suddenly every thump of your heart is impossible to ignore.
15: Oh.
16: You would have had rheumatosis.
15: Yeah, a bit.
17: Fair few times.
16: here's one that might relate to you. Monocopsis. You reckon monocopsis is?
15: Phobia of weird textures of food.
16: It's not that. When you walk into a room, you might experience monocopsis. If you were
15: walk
16: to come...
15: into a room, everyone's laughing at you when you walk into the room.
16: If you went to the Logies, you might experience monocopsis.
15: Too many people around, too much small talk.
16: It's pretty good. Monocopsis is the lingering feeling that you do not quite belong, even when surrounded by people who seem to fit in effortlessly.
15: Okay. So me at the Logies, yeah. Not fit in. Perfect. Okay. That was really cruel, Chris. Got it.
16: Anecdosh.
17: Here we go.
16: Anecdosh?
15: The sensation of loving like a certain feeling of material in your hands. I'm very creative.
16: Yeah,
15: you
16: are. Yeah. Which is potentially emotional intelligence. Yeah. It's a breadth of life experience. It's not that, though. It's to do with sense of identity.
15: Not feeling
16: work-life
15: you belong.
16: Balance.
15: Not feeling
16: balance.
15: That you belong in where you work or in your friend group or in your family.
16: I wonder if you have experienced anecdosh quite regularly because you work very hard. You're always podcasting. You're always broadcasting. Anecdosh is when a small part of your life.
15: What's it called when you, they call it burnout.
16: It's when a small part of your life starts feeling like it somehow represents your entire identity or existence.
15: Yeah, I'm constantly going, I just had to do another two podcasts.
16: Yeah.
15: I'm not saving the world, you know, get over it, Louisa.
17: Mm. I mean, that's none from four.
16: Yeah.
17: To be honest.
15: But at least my ideas were really creative.
16: Yeah.
15: You know, like I could have just gone, colour.
16: Was this a test of creativity or was it a test of emotional intelligence?
15: I'm going to take it as a win.
17: Oh, there we go. Well, you do you.
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17: It is Lou and Judge with Dr. Chris Brown filling in while Judge's on paternity leave this week.
16: Now, we're talking before about ways to, well, improve your health.
15: Yep.
16: Yours is rapidly deteriorating.
15: Just, I think it's a tickle from just being busy and talking
16: so
15: much.
16: Yeah, yeah. That's always going to
15: happen. It's my job, but even after the microphones go off, this little voice of mine
16: does not stop. No,
15: this little light of mine, oh. I'm gonna let it shine. This little light of mine, I'm gonna let it shine.
16: See, it's this kind of stuff that's leading to the throat thing.
15: Let it shine.
16: I get it. Yeah, I mean that's gonna,
17: the quicker it goes, it's gonna hurt,
16: it's gonna hurt anyone. But there's a story in the Washington Post about something that can be good for your health.
15: Okay.
16: And it's a surprise. It turns out dad jokes are good for you.
15: Oh, my God. Are you big on dad jokes?
16: I reckon the greatest insult whenever you tell a joke is someone to go, oh, who's great dad joke. You're going to be a great dad one day with a joke like that. I'm always like, oh, that
15: See,
16: hurts.
15: Judge tells some pretty good dad jokes.
16: Yeah.
15: And he's quite good at them. But then he sort of sometimes starts to repeat the same dad jokes over and over, and I'm like, I've heard that one. You can't pull the wool over my eyes.
16: Yeah, and like, you got to wear it as a badge of honour, I guess. It's a certain kind of humour. But
15: have you got like a token joke that you tell?
16: Oh, I try to keep it fresh.
15: Yeah, just ask me.
16: I mean, it would have been a good time for me to tell a joke then.
15: Yeah.
16: What's yours?
15: No, you say knock knock to me.
16: Okay, knock knock.
15: Oh, no.
16: No, I think...
15: Hang on, do I...
0: Oh, God.
15: Knock, no, knock, knock.
16: Who's there?
0: Knock, knock.
15: Justin.
16: Justin? Who?

0: Very good.
1: Well, contrary to that joke, they believe other dad jokes. Pepperton University, they say that shared laughter may help strengthen father-child and probably mother-child bonds if it's a mum joke because, get this, they encourage creativity and kindness.
2: Oh.
1: Wow. Like proving that like not all medicine tastes good or feels good, but it's good for you.
2: What do they teach at the Jalapeno Den University? Spice and badness?
1: Very good. Pepperton. Yeah, okay. All right.
2: It was a reach, maybe.
0: Big reach, yeah. When we say kindness, are we saying kindness because you're being generous in laughing at the joke?
1: Yeah, you're tolerating.
0: Yeah, okay.
2: So you sort of go, fake laugh.
1: Yeah. It's all of that.
2: Interesting. Do you know what sparked my brain from this?
1: What?
2: No jokes, but we haven't played this segment yet.
1: No.
2: Unpack your dad.
1: I love the sound of it.
2: Yeah, so we get a caller on the line, they tell us their dad's name, only their dad's name. We know nothing else about them and we have to unpack them, you know, come up with what sort of, what they like, their job, what they look like, everything.
1: I love it.
2: Do you want to play?
1: Yeah.
2: We'll play it next. I'm
1: actually a dream analyzer in my spare time as well, so this is going to sit perfectly.
2: Perfect.
1: I like to manifest. I like to kind of really imagine who we're dealing with here.
2: Okay.
1: I am so up for this.
2: Good. 133353. Give us a call if you want us to unpack your dad.
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4: Unpack, baby, unpack.
2: Your dad.
0: Right on cue.
2: Now, I'm going to go first just to sort of show you the rope. So we get given a name from a caller, and that's all we know, their father's name, and then we unpack them.
1: Join the dots based around the name and basically create the personality.
2: Yep. All right. Sarah, hello.
5: Hi there. How are you?
2: Good, thank you, Sarah. What's your dad's name?
5: My dad's name is Howard.
2: Oh, Howard. Howard.
0: Tell us about Howard.
2: He's a heavy VB drinker, old Howard. That's what we know. He knows he loves his way around a pub, and he loves his way around his man cave. He's got a dartboard, pool table, about six different fridges in there. He's slightly balding, wears glasses sometimes if he's reading the paper. He's a carpenter, but he's ready to retire, old Howard. He's had enough of the tools. And you know what, Sarah? You're obviously the favourite. You're Howard's little darling. He's got a couple of tattoos, but he tries to cover them up now, you know, with the long sleeves. But back in the day, by God, Howard was a heartthrob. he loves Breaking Bad, one of his favourite TV series. To his friends and family, he's Howie, Hazza, Howdini. Old Howard is loved by all. How'd I do?
6: Look, not great.
2: Damn it.
6: You did get four things that were okay.
2: Okay.
6: He's absolutely loved by all. He is, very, and he does go by Howie, and of course I'm the favourite.
2: Yep, okay, good. That's a win.
6: If he had a tool in his hand, he would be in strife, and we all would be.
2: Is he an accountant?
6: No, he was a teacher. He's retired now.
2: Oh, so I got that right.
6: Yeah, absolutely does not have a tattoo. Very clean cut and not a drinker.
2: Oh, okay. We'll change that from carpenter to teacher.
6: Maybe in his early days, he did tell me a story where he was in a grand final, absolutely, got wasted and people stepped over him in the doorway. So maybe we can give you that one.
2: Okay.
0: Oh, there we go.
2: Thank you, Sarah.
0: Well done.
2: Say hello to Howard for me.
1: You've basically written the Howard story.
2: Exactly. Like,
1: doesn't need to write his autobiography because you just did it.
2: I did it. Who have we got next? Tara.
1: Hey, Tara.
7: Hey, guys.
1: Hey, how are you?
7: Yeah, really well. How are you?
1: Look, I'm excited. Mm. Nervous, but I'm excited because I believe... Am I having a crack at...
2: This is your turn.
1: Your dad, Tara. All right.
2: Yeah. What's your dad's name, Tara?
7: Bert.
2: Surely you've got Bert.
1: Bert.
2: Okay.
1: Tara, let me tell you about Bert. And listen along, Lou. You might enjoy this. Bert dreamed up a good life for himself. He was a legend at the footy club, but highest he ever got to was second grade. He's always telling that story about that grand final and that goal that he kicked. But did he really kick it? Who knows? He's dreamt of buying a boat, but he's always reminded of the saying, there's only two good days in boating, the day you buy

0: boat and the day you sell your boat, and everything else just costs you money. Loves a bit of fishing, but thing about Bert is he's got all the gear and no idea when it comes to fishing. Loves a beer, but beer tends to make him gassy, so he's tending to go towards your spirits. Don't get him on the dark ones because, Bert, you see a different side to Bert. He had a beard in the 80s, and it worked for him, but ultimately a lot of people thought he looked like Don Burke, so he shaved it off, and the beard has not been seen since. Bert, you can call him Albert, Big Al, or Bertie Beetle.
1: Oh, my God, that is gold.
0: What do you reckon, Tara?
1: Well, his birth name is actually Lauren, which he never liked, so he adopted Bert from a very young age. He was a footballer, and he did make the seniors. And he loves reminiscing about, you know, how his old mates used to kick it down the half-back flank.
2: Yeah, that's our Bert.
0: Yeah.
1: Love that. He's not a fisherman at all.
2: Okay.
1: No interest in being a fisherman.
0: No.
1: He does not mind a beer, but be more partial to the red wine. Ooh. Not a spirits man.
0: No. Okay, got it. That's Bert. He's a classy guy.
1: He's full of class, yep. What was the other thing you said?
0: Have a beard in the 80s?
1: No, he had the sideburns, classic 70s sideburns, but no beard.
0: Bert Reynolds style.
3: John Burke style.
2: For your first one, that's about... I'd give you 65%.
3: Yeah, well done.
2: Pretty good. Thanks, Tara.
3: And I think Lauren as a first name would have thrown you anyway. Yeah. I think you've done a very good job. 133353, we're going to play a game of Quick Moo next. Lou, you got a little animal noise for us? Excellent. Dr. Chris, what was that?
4: Bird.
2: It was a bird.
4: Yeah, you're
3: cool. Oh, okay.
2: It was bird.
3: This game's easier than we think. 133353. Quick Moo coming up next.
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3: 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Time for this.
6: And now it's time for Quick Moo.
2: This is going to be really exciting. You should probably be really good at this game.
4: Well, you lower the expectations.
2: Well, people are going to give us their animal impressions, and then we have to try and guess what it is.
4: Yeah. I look up, it technically should be the game I was born to play.
2: Exactly.
4: And you bring out the good ones today. I feel honoured that we are playing.
2: So we'll start with Taz. Taz, give us your animal, and we'll guess and see if we can guess what it is.
7: Okay, right.
2: Crow.
7: No.
4: I would have gone crow as well. Can you give it to us again, Taz?
2: Rooster?
7: No.
4: Is it
2: eagle?
4: Is it a territorial magpie that's about to swoop you?
7: No.
2: What is it?
7: It's a seagull.
2: Oh, sorry, Hindy's mouthing it to me and a swear word.
4: Yeah, no, you're right, Taz. My mistake. I apologise. You were right. That definitely was a seagull.
2: Yeah, God,
4: about to steal chips too. Okay. Yeah,
2: but
4: it was
2: Kyren.
4: A very good crow.
2: Yeah,
3: it was.
4: Hey, Kyren,
2: give us your animal, mate.
8: Here, guys.
2: See, lion.
4: No, I reckon it's a cat. Like it's a cougar that's emerging from the forests of Oregon, and it's about to latch hold of a hiker's leg.
3: Wow,
4: it's like a cougar.
8: Pretty close,
2: yeah,
8: but not right.
2: Jaguar.
8: Nah.
2: Panther.
4: Leopard.
8: You got it, Lou.
2: Yes!
3: Oh, well done, Lou.
2: Nice,
3: well done,
2: mate. Lou. Okay, Cormac, give us your animal.
9: Moo.
4: Can I have some time with this one?
2: Yeah.
4: Is it a cow?
9: Yeah.
2: Yeah. I thought so. Thanks, mate.
4: The clue's in the name of the game. Yeah. Really.
3: And right. I'm very disappointed you got that right as well.
2: Yeah, he's like, how dare you. Damien, animal, please.
10: Hello, Chris. How are we?
2: Hey, good, mate. You?
10: Yeah, better now I'm talking to you guys.
2: Yes,
4: and you know what? You know what, Damien? I'm excited to have you. About to give us an animal impression, because I feel like you've got something for us.
2: Me too.
10: Yeah, I need you to obviously guess what kind of breed it is.
2: Okay.
10: Well.
4: Yep.
10: So we'll fire away.
2: It's obviously a dog.
4: Well, yeah, it is.
10: Correct. Yes, it is.
4: But the change in pitch there I thought was telling, because I originally thought sort of Rottweiler. It was no, but that's what I originally thought. It was deeper. It was sort of more guttural. I actually think it might be it's a Boston Terrier that is confronted by, I'm guessing it's probably a German Shepherd in the park, and it's bared its teeth and just told it what it really thinks.
11: Wow.
4: How did it go?
10: No.
2: Is it a Corgi?
10: No.
2: Chihuahua?
10: No.
2: Kelpie?
10: Pug? No.
4: Maltese?
10: No.
2: Cocker Spaniel?
10: No. Labrador? Can I give you the answer?
2: Golden Retriever? Grudel? Yeah, tell us.
10: You got it, Golden Retriever.
2: Oh, well, yes. Done. Okay, and last one, Xavier. Take it away.
4: Yeah.
2: It's a chimp.
4: It's a chimp. Or is it a monkey? Is it like a little vervet monkey? A cheeky little monkey?
12: No, I'm more of an ape chimp.
2: Oh, yeah. Well done. I think we give some movie tickets. I reckon Xavier, the ape, was pretty good.
11: Very good.
2: Yeah, and probably Taz because we didn't get the seagull.
4: I think deserves it.
2: Movie tickets for you guys. Thanks for playing Quick Moves.
3: Thanks, guys. Here we go. You're going to see Jackass. Coming up next, we're getting naked in here. I'm certainly talking about getting naked. Oh, that's up after this. It's Lou and Judge on Triple M.
5: Your early afternoon upstart. Ready, ready to start. Ready for Lou and Judge. It's Lou and Judge for your early drive home.
3: It is Lou and Judge with Chris Brown filling in.
2: Well, there's a debate going on online over driving barefoot.
4: Yeah, this has sparked a lot of interest.
2: Yeah. So it's saying that reminding drivers that while driving barefoot is an illegal, motorists must still maintain full control of their vehicle. So that, saying that like you shouldn't have bare feet. But I would say that driving with thongs or heels is a lot harder, like heels especially.
4: And more dangerous.
2: Yeah.
4: Because one could get stuck behind the pedal as well,
2: that's
4: or
2: always
4: stuck
2: my
4: on
2: thought.
4: The pedal. So they're saying that if you're driving barefoot, you could be in trouble if there's an accident, if they can show that you being barefoot meant that you didn't have control over the vehicle.
2: Yeah, it says officials clarified that drivers can be fined if footwear or lack of it impairs safe driving. The focus remains on control, not what you wear on your feet.
4: Oh, I spend a lot of time driving barefoot. I reckon a lot of people would be surprised that is actually a risk that you could take.
2: Yeah, because if you're going from the beach, you know, you might be in your thongs or you put your thongs in the boot because you don't want sand everywhere.
4: Completely.
2: So your feet are off.
4: And it's surely better than thongs.
2: Yeah, thongs would be the most dangerous and the stilettos that the gals wear.
4: There are a couple of those rules where you get surprised, aren't there, where you just don't realise that you could actually get yourself into a bit of strife. A couple of years ago,
2: we're going to find out more about you. God.
3: Australia's most wanted man.
2: Yeah, what's this like, now?
4: It's a scary insight.
2: The cops coming after you.
4: No, but they did. So I was on my way. You know, I swim.
2: Yeah,
4: I swim a lot of nights
2: Tuesday
4: during the week.
2: Tuesday nights.
4: Yeah, thank you for watching. And I was driving home from swimming one night and all of a sudden, blue flashing lights. And the police pulled me over when I was driving home from swimming.
2: Yeah.
4: And walked up to my window. Said, wind down the window. And I'd just come from swimming. I was wearing nothing but a towel.
2: So nothing up half?
4: No, just top half completely bare.
2: Yeah.
4: And the police officer said, sir, we've pulled you over because we believe you're driving naked.
2: Is it illegal to drive naked?
4: Well, we looked into it. I think it could be classified as public indecency.
2: Yeah. Because imagine like a big ute, you know, like a ram, and then say you're in like a low rider, looks down and you're nude. Well, hello.
4: So I had to I had to open the door.
2: Oh,
4: I had to open
3: it's
4: the
3: making
4: door
3: more sense,
4: and
3: I gotta say.
4: Prove that I was actually wearing a towel. At the time.
2: I think she knew who
3: Yeah,
2: were.
3: She's pulled you over and she's gone, I think he's naked.
2: Yeah. I'm going to make him get outside
4: for a
2: of the
4: quick
2: car.
4: Check. No. She was wearing a body cam at the time.
2: Wow, that's very interesting. I don't think I'd ever, I wouldn't even drive in a, I'd drive in my bikini.
4: Yeah. I mean, it's the male equivalent of doing that. You're just in your swimwear.
2: Yeah, it would be towel. No, top.
4: Yeah.
3: So, is that your bikini, Lou?
2: What town?
3: That's right.
5: The early drive home with Lou and Judge.
3: Wrapping up your Thrust Thursday on Triple M. It is Lou and Judge with Chris Brown.
2: I always seem to think it's a good idea to take a sip of my water like every time we go on here.
3: Mike's on, Lou.
4: Yeah,
3: all
4: yeah.
3: right,
4: yeah.
3: Time for a drink.
4: Yeah. And like, I'm the one filling in.
2: I know. I'm not very professional, am I?
4: No, you set a high standard.
2: Sorry. I'm so sorry. We got some DMs. What did you sweet talk your way into? Nothing will ever stop your crown, top your crown story.
4: Yes. I mean, just to condense it, I talked my way into Crown in Macau, Crown Casino, by saying I was friends with James Packer and got 4 hours of the most luxe room with uninterrupted food and drinks for 4 hours in Macau before I was unceremoniously booted out.
2: Yeah, so James Packer or Jimmy Packer, if you're listening, 1-3-5-3. Dr. Chris Brown's here if you want to have a word with him.
3: When'd you lose 5K to a vet?
2: Yeah. Someone said, convinced a flight attendant to move me to an exit row after promising I'd take the safety brief more seriously than anyone else on the plane. That's quite funny. Talked my way into a fully booked restaurant by telling them I'd already bragged to my date about getting us a table there.
4: Oh,
2: that's smart. I'd fall for that. I'd be like, oh, if you really like the person, fine, I'll shuffle things around.
4: Yeah, because you don't want to cause that embarrassment. You're on their side, aren't you?
2: Yeah. Sweet talked my way into a corporate box at the cricket by helping a server carry 4 trays of beers. Smart.
4: Really?
2: I'm going to use that one.
4: You should always wear a white shirt and have just a black tie in your pocket.
2: Yeah.
4: Because you are catering then.
2: Yeah.
4: It's very smart.
2: And like we said, confidence is key.
4: Yeah.
2: Not that we're encouraging it, but if you are going to sneak in anywhere, confidence. Walk straight on into the footy and straight on up to that box.
4: Brilliant. It puts it back on that person at the door to stop you. Because if you're confident and you don't even look back, you're in.
2: Mm. Be confident responsibly.
4: Yes.
2: You know how you say this.
4: Don't actually do it.
2: Yeah.
4: But if you do it. Think about us when you do it.
2: Yeah, do it responsibly.
4: And call the show. Send us a DM.
2: That's the end of Thrust Thursday. One last thrust. Woo!
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19: Morning, Coasties. If you're about to jump onto the M1 Pacific Motorway, we're getting a pretty good run so far. Northbound is getting from Morisset to Beresfield in 25 minutes. It's a standard 25-minute southbound run on the M1 as well from the Carryong Interchange to Wirunga. We've got some roadwork later today at Saratoga. From 7 o'clock this morning, crews will be working on High Street. Looking for a great deal? Fantastic Furniture's biggest end of financial year sale is on now with selected sofas, beds, dining, kids and more at 40% off. T's and C's apply. That's the latest traffic on the Central Coast's 107.7 Triple M.
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1: Morning, Coastie. Is traffic building on the motorway link from Doyleson towards the M1. Steady through Warnervale on Sparks Road. Traffic making good time through the Arimba Interchange, and the Central Coast Highway is holding up well through West Gosford and Carryong. The M1 Pacific Motorway up to speed between Sydney and Newcastle both ways. 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That's the latest traffic on the Central Coast's 107.7 Triple M.
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1: Traffic doing okay on the M1 Pacific Motorway between Sydney and Newcastle in both directions. Standard travel times of 25 minutes for northbounders from Morisset to Beresfield and also 25 minutes for southbounders from the Kareong Interchange to the North Connects Tunnel. Bit of a build-up out of Woiwoi for Woiwoi Road and Brisbane Water Drive. 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That's the latest traffic on the Central Coast's 107.7 Triple M.
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19: Morning, I'm Michaela Savage. Concerns for AFL great Tony Modra, who's been seriously injured in a truck crash in South Australia. Police say the 57-year-old was driving on his property about 90 k's south of Adelaide when his vehicle hit a tree last night. Emergency services took him to hospital for treatment. The Treasurer has defended Labor's capital gains tax carve-outs. Jim Chalmers telling the ABC the government wasn't forced to make the changes.
4: We've been saying for some weeks that the small business representatives have put to us that the threshold was too low. I said on multiple occasions that I took that view seriously, and you can see the outcome of all of that consultation.
19: The numbers are in on net overseas migration. It's fallen to its lowest level since 2022, which is when it hit a post-COVID peak of 556,000. 301,000 people were added to the Aussie population last year, down only slightly from 306,000 in 2024. And TikTok is launching a new campaign today in an effort to stamp out misinformation.
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19: The Tigers coach wouldn't weigh in on the Blues' decision to leave his captain Appy Korosau on the bench for Origin Game 2. Benji Marshall says it's worked out for him in clubland.
21: It's not up to me. I'm not getting jacked into that. Oh, he does it anyway for us. Like, that's why he's the captain. 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And we're going to need that experience this week.
19: And the wife of Israel Folau has hit out on social media, accusing ARL Commissioner Wayne Pearce of blocking her husband's proposed return in a deal with the Tigers.
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25: Today on the Central Coast, mostly cloudy with a top of 20, down to 11 tonight, and tomorrow mostly sunny with a high of 20 again. Similar conditions Sunday. 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
2: You did something controversial.
3: Right, yesterday.
2: In public.
3: Ah, okay. All right, okay.
2: With myself.
3: All right. Oh, did you really? Okay, well.
2: Yes,
3: hang on.
2: Yes,
3: all
2: right. I did.
3: Now,
2: listen.
3: Yes.
2: This is something that I have gone on the record and said no one should do. And I have, for most of my adult life, been very vocal about how much I judge and detest this type of a person.
3: Oh, okay. You vaped.
2: Vaping is fine. No, vaping's not fine at all. No. Let me just tell you, because your guesses are going to all be ridiculous. So what happened last night is I'd cooked dinner.
3: Yes.
2: The boys got home from basketball and I'd made this, like, beef stew, this thick, rich, yummy beef stew.
3: Was that the one you were looking at that recipe yesterday?
2: Correct.
3: And it was beef bourguignon. And was there red wine in that?
2: The recipe did have red wine in it, but I don't drink, and so I found a recipe that didn't have red wine, but same vibe. Do you know what the trick is?
3: Not what?
2: You just put a bit of balsamic vinegar in with the stock, and the acidity makes it that rich, thick.
3: Did you put tomato paste in as well?
2: A little bit of tomato paste, and then some chopped up carrots and some chuck steak in there. It smelled so good. So the boys got home a bit late from basketball, and I said to Glenn, I was like, oh, don't have any fresh bread, but you know what would be so good with the beef stew is a fresh bit of bread with heaps of butter on it. And I'm like, do you want me to jump in the car and whip down to the supermarket and get a loaf of bread? And he said, that would be great. And what I did is I left the house in what I was wearing, and what I was wearing were my UGG boots.
3: Nothing wrong with that. I wear those at Coles at Wyoming all the time. You are not alone, and do not feel disturbed by what you wore.
2: Well, I did feel...
3: Seriously.
2: I felt conflicted because, as I said before, I've always heavily judged the type of person that would kick around a Coles supermarket in a pair of indoor slippers.
3: I tell you, in Wyoming, that's formal. If you wear UGG boots, it looks as though you're going to a wedding. So there's nothing wrong. And I see people in their hoodies. I see them in their pyjamas. Like at night when it's cold.
2: It was about probably close to 6 p.m.
3: But still, that's
2: so we're
3: dark.
2: Tipping over. It was dark. Yeah. It was dark outside.
3: Mazzy, in my book,
2: okay. There's
3: nothing wrong with that.
2: That doesn't actually make me feel any better.
3: Come and stand beside me. All right.
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1: Dora Street looking pretty good coming out of Morisset this morning. A trouble-free run on Waii Road in both directions, and the M1 Pacific Motorway is playing the game as well. Northbound is getting from Morisset to Beresfield in a standard 25 minutes. If you're travelling south to Sydney from the Carryong Interchange, expect to get to the North Connects Tunnel at Warunga in 25 minutes also. 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That's the latest traffic on the Central Coast's 107.7 Triple M.
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1: There'll be a lot of people from the Central Coast taking part in High Rocks. It's returning to Sydney Olympic Parks, 1st to 5th of July. And what it is, it's this massive five-day fitness event.
2: It's huge.
1: Have you competed in that, Maz?
2: Oh, God, no.
1: No, of course
2: I mean,
1: not.
2: I know what High Rocks is. I feel like it's the new CrossFit. It's a bit of a fitness trend, and they have all different competitions, and you've got to be very, very,
1: very fit,
2: fit to participate.
1: Bringing athletes, fitness enthusiasts from all around the world. So it's absolutely massive. And also spectators can go, because my daughter Hannah and her boyfriend Liam are going in it.
2: They're competing in High Rocks.
1: In High Rocks. You know what? She rang on the weekend. Henny rang on the weekend and said, oh, just went for a run, Mum and Dad. Oh, did you? How far did you go? Oh, just a half marathon.
2: Unbelievable. Just I mean, she does work in the fitness industry.
1: She does. Yeah, so does Liam.
2: That's so good on them.
1: And she rang the other day and said, oh, you're going to come, Mum and Dad, you're going to come and see me and Liam at High Rocks. I said, oh, yeah. Yeah, she said at $30 each, just a spectator. So.
2: Oh, because you've got to buy a ticket.
1: Buy tickets. And I'm there, okay, so you've got to buy
2: you're
1: a ticket.
2: You're out immediately.
1: And then I'm there, oh, I've got to use North Connects, $20 each way. I'm there at parking.
2: Parking at Sydney Olympic Park.
1: How much is it there?
2: Probably $30.
1: $30. And I'm there, and I'm looking at my calendar, have I got anything on?
2: Oh, what are you looking, what's on, what
1: I'll
2: have
1: put
2: you
1: something
2: got on?
1: In there.
2: You might have something on a weekend. Gee, that'd be a surprise.
1: And you just go, holy hell, it's dear, isn't
2: but
1: it?
2: But it's your dear daughter.
1: I know. All right, we're going. All right, then, Kirsten.
2: even question it. It's like your daughter is doing something phenomenal.
1: Yes, I know.
2: Do you know what the shocker is? She wants you there. That's the bit that's confusing for me.
1: Yeah, I know, because I get very embarrassing. No, I do not yell out as a parent. I do not yell out as a parent. I'm not one of those sideline parents,
2: Murphy. You'll be a proud dad.
1: Proud dad.
2: You'll
1: but
2: be so geez. Proud, but you'll be broke.
1: Now, listen, can I borrow $120 off you? I'll give you the updates. I'll let you know how she goes.
2: Great.
1: All right.
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1: Good morning, Coasties. Traffic is moving nicely southbound along the M1 towards Sydney, taking 25 minutes getting from the Kareong interchange towards Warunga. Now through Kareong, there is some very light congestion already for the Central Coast Highway as you pass Kangaroo Road. Bluehaven east and westbound traffic on the motorway link is steady. There's no issues out of Berkeley Vale westbound through to Tuggerah along Wyong Road this morning. Make your drive to work, home or the shops rewarding with hundreds of return points across New South Wales. Search Return and Earn near me for one that's on your way. That's the latest traffic on the Central Coast, 107.7 Triple M.
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10: Good morning, I'm Lee Jollo. A 28-year-old man accused of firing multiple gunshots at another man outside a home at Killarney Vale has told court he plans to seek legal representation. Police allege six children and a woman were nearby when the shooting occurred in March, though no one was injured. The accused remains in custody and will face court again next month. The New South Wales Treasurer has backed the Premier over concerns migration levels are too high. Daniel Mookey says the state is disproportionately impacted by the Commonwealth's migration policies. New South Wales welcomed 91,000 migrants in 2025, while 21,000 residents moved to other states. A trio of murals have been completed as part of the Central Coast Council's Paint My Park program. Young artists have led the way with works at Bado Yard Skate Park and a pair of local ovals. And in sport, an all-Aussie showdown for Central Coast surfer Joel Vaughan at the Surfing World Tour event in Brazil getting underway this weekend. He's up against WA's George Pitar in his opening round heat.
11: Triple M National News.
12: Morning, I'm Michaela Savage. AFL great Tony Modra is being treated for serious injuries in hospital. The 57-year-old was in a truck when it crashed into a tree in South Australia last night. Across his career, Modra played 165 AFL matches for Adelaide and Fremantle. Dockers coach Justin Longmuir says everyone's thinking of him.
13: It's pretty fresh for me, like it is for everyone. Obviously a big part of the Freo family. And, all I can say is I wish him and his family well.
12: Overseas now, and the United States has confirmed it has lifted its naval blockade of Iranian ports. It comes as Donald Trump says the US is committed to peace in a post on Truth Social, saying the markets are loving what is happening with oil prices down and stocks up. And thousands of fans will be setting their alarms tonight, set to gather at World Cup live sites across Australia early tomorrow morning when our Socceroos take on the US in Washington.
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12: Wife of Israel Folau has hit out on social media, accusing ARL Commissioner Wayne Pearce of blocking her husband's proposed return to footy. It's claimed the Tigers were keen on the move, but Folau's camps accused Pearce of shutting it down. Meantime, Tigers coach Benji Marshall says they had planned for Api Korosau to play in Origin Game 2.
15: See how it goes on game day. 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
12: Tonight, it's the Knights v Dragons in Newcastle.
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10: Today on the Central Coast, mostly cloudy with a top of 20, down to 11 tonight, and tomorrow mostly sunny with a high of 20 again. Similar conditions Sunday. 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
21: 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Hello, Mazzy.
22: Hey, how are you going? I am doing a bit of a warm-up.
21: Doing a little bit of jazzercise back in the day.
22: It's a bit chilly.
21: Just
22: have to,
21: Is it chilly in the studio? What have we got? Jump around. It's about 18 degrees, so it's a bit warm with all that cloud cover. Oh. They say possible showers today, Mazzy, too, so we'll see how we go.
22: Is it going to be a wet track this weekend?
21: Sunny tomorrow, possibility of shower Sunday, but not a huge amount of rain.
22: Not a huge amount.
21: Yeah.
22: All right.
21: The thing is, we have got so much we've got to do today.
22: We almost cannot have any fun today.
21: That's right. There's no fun, no talking.
22: We just got to get on with the job because there's so much going on today's show.
21: In a half an hour, we've got to cross to Seattle because our mayor, Laura McKinnon, is there for the big match, the World Cup match between Australia and America. Everyone's talking about it.
22: Everyone's talking about it. Everyone's going to watch it tomorrow morning.
21: It's
22: very
21: be
22: early.
21: Huge.
22: 5 o'clock in the morning.
21: Yeah, yeah. Will I get up? Oh, I might just set record on the Foxtel.
22: All right.
21: A bit early. You
22: can watch it at Central Coast Leagues. They've got their live site and they're broadcasting every single game.
21: Yeah.
22: So that is a spot on the Central Coast you can go. If you want to grab your mates and get up early and go and do that.
21: Thing is, getting up early 5 days a week on the Saturday, I like sometimes just have a little rest.
22: Yeah, that's true. A bit of a sleep in.
21: Yeah. Also, I've got to speak to Matt and Brett from Travel Guides because new episodes start this coming Monday on
22: Excellent.
21: Channel 9. Looking forward to that.
22: Tick.
21: We've got Rewind money to give away.
22: Oh, there's so much money to give away. $500 at 7:30 with 5 in 10. Tick.
21: Oh, God. And the 6 a.m. game with producer Joel.
22: Tick.
21: Oh, tick. All right, let's get into it. We start a Friday with

0: Triple M. That is nice. Joel Michael Kasten, a question before we start the 6 a.m. game.
1: Yeah.
0: Does your mobile number end in 90?
2: That isn't me, no.
3: Oh, is somebody sending derogatory texts?
0: No, no.
2: What is
3: oh,
2: this?
3: Someone oh, sending nice text? Texts?
0: Mm-hmm. You want it? Have you got it? I can bring it up.
3: Oh, what's whoa going on here? Yeah. Good morning, Patty. You were so handsome and chiseled.
0: What did you say?
3: No, who's this nutbag? Don't start doing that. Who's this person? They're blocked.
0: I thought it was Joel.
2: Definitely not.
0: So come on. Banned. Give me a look at your mobile phone.
3: Maybe you've got another secret admirer. Remember the secret admirer that you had? It turned out to be your nephew.
0: Yeah, that's different. You didn't have to say that. You just said we had another secret admirer.
3: Turned out to be a family member. Hilarious.
0: In Bundy.
3: So funny.
0: Listening by the listener app. So.
3: Good morning, buddy. You are so handsome. We should try and call.
0: Have time today, but should try and call. Mystery texter.
3: Mystery texter.
0: Keep the messages coming in. You know what? It could be Steve the cabbie, because I think deep down
3: his number saved.
0: He's got a burner phone, I reckon.
3: Probably.
0: So, okay.
4: It's 6 a.m. Time for a game.
5: Okay. It's time for one of our favourite games on the show called
4: Paddy and Maz's 6 a.m. game.
0: All right. Here he is. Joel Michael Kasten.
2: Good morning. Yeah. I don't want to harp on the text, but there are four from that number in the past since Wednesday.
3: And okay, are they all
2: two
3: complimentary?
2: Two of them call you handsome.
0: Yeah.
2: One mentions wearing UGG boots and PJs to the shops.
3: Oh, so it's someone who's listening.
2: Yeah.
3: Good morning, my handsome devil.
2: Yeah.
3: Oh, I hope you have a wonderful day. I mean, that could have been for me.
2: That was.
3: I seriously hope it was.
0: All right. We'll find out. Hopefully one day we'll come across the... Mystery texter.
3: How exciting.
0: Yeah, how brilliant that is. Okay, we're doing same brain again.
2: Same brain.
0: All right, let's get into it. Okay.
2: Five topics. And let's see how close you get with your answers.
0: Okay. All right.
2: Okay. First one is an Australian biscuit starting with T.
0: Oh, yes. I had some this week.
3: Of course you did.
0: Yeah, I did.
3: That could be any type of biscuit, though.
2: All right.
3: It's beginning with T.
0: Okay, number two.
2: A country ending with the letter A isn't Australia.
0: Oh.
3: Yeah, got it.
2: Australia. A pet beginning with G.
3: Yes.
0: Hey? Oh, yeah.
3: Easy, easy.
2: Yes. Okay, now these two are similar. A rugby league team whose logo is not an animal.
0: Okay.
3: Oh, yeah. Cool.
2: Yeah. And a rugby league team not from New South Wales or Queensland.
0: Okay.
3: Oh, okay. Yeah. Sweet. I could answer the last two. Yeah.
2: Sorry?
3: Okay. I could actually answer the last two.
0: Okay.
2: All right. So an Australian biscuit starting with the letter T.
3: Tim Tam.
0: TV snack.
2: Oh.
3: Are you kidding me?
0: I had them this week.
3: There's Tim Tams in the fridge here that you eat every single day.
0: No, I'm not a fan of the Tim Tams. We're TV snacks. I could eat the packet straight away. Sorry, mystery texter, if you talk about chiseled and all that. Okay, TV snack. Okay, we're wrong on that.
3: I legit thought that you were going to write Tim Tam.
2: I only think of Tim
0: Tam. TV snack.
3: Who are you? Oh, my God.
0: TV snacks are way better. We should look at that another day. Way better than Tim Tam, seriously.
3: You reckon?
0: Yeah. Oh, yes. We should do a taste test.
3: Oh, you're off your chops.
0: No, not at all.
3: Okay.
0: A little bit.
2: A country ending with A that isn't Australia.
3: Africa.
0: Austria. Oh, what did you say?
3: Africa. What did you say? Austria.
0: Austria.
2: Both good answers. Okay.
3: Very all close right to Australia.
0: Yeah, I know, that's why. I thought I was spelling Australia.
2: I don't know if it's
3: that's
2: true
3: how
2: or not.
3: You spell Australia.
2: They say at the Austrian airport, one of them, that there is a section for you to go to if you thought you were going to Australia.
0: Oh, is it?
3: Really?
2: I don't know if that's
3: that
2: true.
3: It would be funny if it was
0: okay
3: true.
0: Question three.
2: A pet beginning with the letter G.
3: Guinea pig.
0: We had guppies when we were kids. We went to the river and got guppies. Didn't you? Who didn't get guppies when they were, you went to the creek and you got guppies?
3: Didn't have a guppy.
0: Did anyone else text us on the guppy hotline? Oh, did you go and get guppies when you were a kid?
3: What?
0: Yeah. Okay. All right. So
3: we had none from three and it's all your fault.
0: Oh, so you didn't answer. Okay. All number right four. Okay.
2: A rugby league team whose logo is not an animal.
0: Raiders.
3: Cowboys.
0: We're not on the same wavelength today.
2: All right, there's only a few of these. So, yeah. A rugby league team not from New South Wales or Queensland.
0: Melbourne! Yay! As Meatloaf sang, one out of five ain't bad.
3: Oh, my goodness.
0: Back again Monday.
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1: Coasties up and down the M1. Traffic's moving well between Sydney and Newcastle in each direction. We do have a light bunch up of traffic around West Gosford and Carryong on the Central Coast Highway both ways. Starting to get busier through Lizard Road. Nothing too major though. Pacific Highway southbound of Railway Crescent. A few cars out here through Blue Haven, east and westbound along the motorway link and outside Wyong Station. Pacific Highway still doing okay. Save 20 to 60%. 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That's the latest traffic on the Central Coast, 107.7 Triple M.
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0: Double M Patty and Maz, possible shower. I don't know whether that'll happen today. 20, about 18 at Buff Point.
1: Are you doubting your own weather report?
0: Oh, look, I looked on my phone. It doesn't say that, but then chance of rain on this one. So you just.
1: I mean, there's possible shower there's up a few there weather on the computer. Yeah. So it's chance of a rain, but Patty doesn't reckon it's going to happen.
0: No meteorological ability or study whatsoever. No, Bureau just, of Meteorology. None.
1: I just don't reckon. Nah.
0: Yeah, it looks a bit dodgy. But we've got to get to the news before the news.
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3: Morning Central Coast, it's producer Joel, and what was Maz doing yesterday afternoon?
0: That's exactly right.
1: Yesterday afternoon.
4: Oh, what did you do? God. Oh, hello, Glenn.
1: Oh, no.
4: No? Oh, okay.
0: I thought you were all that.
1: Oh,
4: you
1: got time in the afternoon.
4: Gosh. Oh, remember that song, Afternoon Delight?
1: Yes.
4: How good was that song?
1: And what they was did... that about?
0: Well, it was about that.
4: It was.
3: Very soon, Paddy will be wearing a suit to work with his stylish makeover.
4: But it looks really office-like if I carry a Coles bag.
1: Does
4: in.
1: It?
4: Yes.
1: Office-like,
4: yeah. Very swish. So I've got my laptop over one shoulder.
1: The brown paper Coles bag.
4: Coles bag, yeah.
1: Super swish.
4: Yeah. Bougie, they call that. Bougie, Matty.
1: Yeah. With your plastic takeaway container full of last night's dinner.
4: Yes, it was spaghetti bolognese last night.
1: Oh, lovely.
4: Yes.
1: I'm so excited.
4: With a hint of coriander.
1: Oh, look at you. Fancy with the herbs.
3: Bo Ryan was on the lawns of the White House for UFC 250, and he spoke about the costly event.
5: But I think for the week, we're talking $500-600 million. It has to be.
4: Holy.
1: Well, this is, can I just clarify after everything that you said? So you've taken Triple M Global, you've been cruising around the White House, you've been going to all of these incredible events where everything's cornered off and there's all of this security and millions and millions and millions of dollars. This is just so that we can watch two guys punch and kick each other?
5: Yes.
1: Okay, just wanted to get that on the record.
3: There were some interesting answers with the 6 a.m. game this week. First one, something you'd hate to find in your bed beginning with the letter S.
1: Sand?
4: I said shite. Sorry.
1: You're not wrong.
3: We finally connected with world champion bull rider Kai Hamilton.
6: Just going in pounds. I kind of forgot the kilos.
1: That's all right. We can do the conversion. What is it?
6: They range anywhere from 1,200 pounds to 1,900 pounds.
4: 1,200 pounds to 1,900 pounds. That's bloody lot of kilos.
1: That's 544 kilos.
4: I know. Bigger than me. That's what Kai rides 90 times a year.
1: Jeez,
4: your bum must get sore. Kai, hold.
3: Local singer Kalani Artis received a heartfelt message from Jess Mowboy.
7: Yeah, absolutely. That was insane. Yeah, she's lovely.
4: Kalani, you know how you sent that vid to my brother Mick and his wife Jude? Well, he sent a message from Bundy as well. Here we go.
7: Oh, yeah.
4: Here we go. It's not the same. It's not the same as Jess's message, but that's Mick.
1: Can you tell that he's related to Paddy?
7: Yeah.
3: Do it yourselfers, why not have a crack at making one of these this weekend?
4: Oh, it's a UFO.
1: It's a UFO chicken coop.
4: Now it's on an old trampoline that makes it look like their chickens are being abducted by aliens.
1: the ramp goes up into the old trampoline and they've made it look like a UFO with lights and everything.
4: Got LEDs.
1: It's
4: the
1: chickens going to get fed or whatever.
3: Mark called about adopting greyhounds.
8: But what you probably didn't know is they're actually the feline of the dog world. They love nothing more than a warm lap, a lounge, and to just sleep on you all day.
4: I know a lot of friends who've got greyhounds. And
1: it's the feline of the human world.
4: Yeah. And I do sometimes poop inside.
3: Were butter menthols the weapon of choice for your cough lollies at school?
4: And they did not one thing for your cold or flu.
1: No.
4: But geez, they tasted good.
1: They tasted so good. Yeah, I'm with you on that. Like, barley sugar, by far, for me, is a superior cough lozenge. And I don't think I've ever had a butter menthol when I was sick.
4: No one did.
1: It was just an impulse purchase at the chemist.
4: Absolutely. And didn't do anything, but geez, they tasted good.
9: To this day,
1: yeah, still around.
4: Still around. There
1: they go. All right.
4: Yeah.
1: They're not going out of business anytime soon.
4: No. All right, so let's
1: especially go. Not with this endorsement.
3: Remember the song, That's What Friends Are For?
4: So, the
1: Salt
4: microwave. So I'm going to help you later on, and we'll discuss that tomorrow, how you go
1: that's
4: with your scrambled eggs.
1: So lovely.
4: No problem.
1: I didn't
4: ask
1: for
4: your
1: help.
4: I know you didn't. But I'm here to help you, Maz.
1: Yeah, that's
4: what I think life is about.
1: Is it?
4: Helping your mate at work.
1: Oh, we're not.
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4: Oh, I do have to apologise about sitting beside you last week at the stadium and breaking the chair. 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
1: Are we blaming the chair?
4: Yes!
10: It was the chair for sure.
4: Thank you, Jalissa.
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12: Coasties, we're moving well southbound down the M1 into Sydney, taking about 14 minutes from the Hawkesbury towards Warunga. Northbound is into Newcastle. No delays, but drop your speed around Currumbong due to our continued work zone here. Traffic in Bluehaven east and westbound motorway link, that's steady. We do have some very light congestion moving through Wombal on the entrance road near Willoughby Road and patchiness in Warnervale, Sparks Road near Albert Warner Drive. Renovators Discount Depot Erina, big June clearance sale ends tomorrow with massive discounts on all things bathroom, kitchen and laundry. Hurry, clearance ends tomorrow. That's the latest traffic on the Central Coast 107.7 Triple M.
2: Triple M's Fuel Watch.
13: Central Coast's average unleaded price today is around $1.68 a litre, while some servos are selling it as low as $1.58. 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
27: Good morning, I'm Lee Jollo. A man charged over an alleged shooting at Killarney Vale on the Central Coast is expected to apply for a lawyer after reviewing police evidence. Investigators allege the 28-year-old fired several shots at another man before leaving the scene in a car. He's facing charges including shooting with intent to murder and multiple firearm offences. Central Coast Council has received state government approval for its new 10-year plan to better protect the region's coastline from erosion and other environmental threats. The certification also opens the door for new state and federal funding to help deliver future coastal protection projects. New South Wales RSL sub-branches have gained federal funding to support local projects, the Entrance Long Jetty RSL among the recipients. And in sport, a tough trip for the Central Coast Rhinos in the National Ice Hockey League tomorrow. They're on the road against the top of the table, Newcastle. The boys are back at home on Sunday against the Sydney Bears.
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29: Hey, I'm Michaela Savage. Major concerns for Tony Modra with the AFL great fighting for life in an Adelaide hospital. He was driving his cattle truck near his property at Back Valley last night when it crashed into a tree. Seven reporter Hayden Nelson has more.
30: Treated by paramedics and flown here to the Flinders Medical Centre with a police investigation underway into the cause of the crash, although images that have come from the scene show a tree branch piercing the windscreen.
29: Donald Trump says the United States is committed to peace, encouraging everyone in the Middle East region to maintain their commitment. It comes after the Memorandum of Understanding between the US and Iran was signed yesterday. There are 60 days now for both sides to negotiate a permanent peace deal. Briefly, a three-year-old boy is being critically injured in a crocodile enclosure at a British zoo with a man not known to him arrested on suspicion of attempted murder. And a new campaign is being launched today from TikTok in an effort to crack down on misinformation. New research finding nearly 40% of Aussies are sharing information before verifying it's true.
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29: Newcastle captain Kalyn Ponga will be rested tonight following Origin duties as the Knights line up against the Dragons. While Tigers coach Benji Marshall is glad to have his captain, Api Koroisau, available to play against the Dolphins.
32: We planned a little bit differently, but now that he didn't play, he'll be right to play for us. So.
29: Israel Folau's wife has taken aim at ARL Commissioner Wayne Pearce on social media, accusing him of blocking Folau's proposed return. And at the World Cup, it's Canada v Qatar in action shortly.
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27: Today on the Central Coast, mostly cloudy with a top of 20, down to 11 tonight, and tomorrow mostly sunny with a high of 20 again. Similar conditions Sunday. 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
0: Well, morning Central Coast. What were you planning? What were you planning?
1: I was planning on going to the gym. I was just explaining to Justin Avendado.
0: Coming.
1: And so I didn't put any effort into my outfit at all. It's like a real schlep together. We're off to the gym here.
0: No, as I said.
1: Sometimes I put in an effort, today no effort.
0: As I said, in Wyoming, that's formal. That's you'd be going to a wedding if you were living in Wyoming.
1: Gym tight in a hoodie.
0: Yeah. Now, JA's going to come in talking sport very soon. And also, speaking of sport, Australia are taking on the USA tomorrow.
1: Yes, they are. So kickoff is at 5 a.m., so set your alarm clocks early. You can catch all the action on SBS, and then there's a live site at Central Coast Leagues if that's where you want to head with some buddies.

0: Triple M, Paddy and Maz, 17 to 7. Time for this. Best shout out.
1: Give me a shout out. Can I give a shout out?
2: Paddy and Maz's shout outs.
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0: At 7 a.m.
3: Just a friendly reminder.
0: Just a reminder. 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
0: we love a text, don't we?
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0: Absolutely.
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6: What are you talking about?
0: We are talking about the World Cup Australia and USA. The whole world is talking about this match.
3: Well, everybody is a soccer fan. Everybody on the planet is a soccer fan for the next couple of weeks.
0: Absolutely.

0: They're heading to Seattle, and our mayor, former Central Coast Mariners coach, is there with a huge amount of supporters as well. Good morning, Loz.
1: Hey, Loz.
2: Good morning. How you doing? I'm doing really well, really well. We're just in downtown Seattle.
0: Yeah.
2: Just going to board on the bus. We've just been up the, was it the pin? The pin they've got, the needle. We've got the needle.
0: Oh, yes, yes.
2: Up the needle. Yeah, I was a wee bit queasy. I was a wee bit scared of it. But I got down safely.
0: Oh, good work.
2: No, everything's going really well. Everything's going really well. The Aussies all over the place. You can see the Aussies, yellow and green shirts all over the place.
0: So it's, oh, that's great. Really
1: that's nice. Perfect.
2: And
1: that's what you need.
2: A lot of Americans are coming up to you saying, I hope you beat America.
0: Is that right?
1: Really?
0: Is that right?
2: Seriously. A lot of them's coming up. And because they like the Aussies,
0: yeah,
2: and they don't like some of the people in Australia who's in America who's in charge, they're all coming up saying all the best, and especially in Canada. We're in Canada a couple of days ago. They want us to smash the US.
1: But that is interesting. I'm surprised.
2: Yeah, no, very interesting.
0: I was reading this morning that the Seattle Stadium, where this match is being played tomorrow morning, it's 68,000 seat, and it's been ranked by acoustical engineers as the second loudest NFL ground in America.
1: Oh, wow.
0: So you're going to have to bring your Aussie voices, because I think there's about 10,000 Aussies going to rock up tomorrow.
2: Yeah, it's 10,000 Aussies, I think 58,000 of them. But we get a goal early, that always shuts the opposition team up.
1: Yes.
2: So we did it against Turkey, nobody expected it. We get two great goals.
1: Yeah.
2: Defended very well, and I'm sure Popovich is going to have the team lined up the same. And if their defence is strong, you'll always get one or two chances in the game.
0: Yeah.
1: Great.
2: Could you hold on a second?
0: Yes.
2: Oh. Yeah. Donald, I'm talking to Paddy and Matt. Central Coast Radio. Yeah, just give me a minute.
1: He wants
2: he's just fixing his hair.
0: Okay. Could you put him on, thanks, Laurie? Put him on.
1: Funny, now, hey, that's great.
0: Mate, what about, and it was the talk over here in the first match against Turkey, where we thought Matty Ryan, the captain, was going to be the goalkeeper, but they put in Patrick Beach. Mate, what are people saying about that?
1: Yeah.
2: We're sitting at the game going, watching, and the screen, this team came up on the big screen, and we're all looking going, there's some players missing. And it was actually, everybody's going, he's dropped Matty Ryan, and he dropped Irvin as well, the vice-captain. And everybody's going, what's going on? There must be injuries. Everybody's questioning it. Now, after the game, Popovich is a magician.
0: Yeah.
2: You know what I mean?
1: Everybody's
2: went, what a big ballsy decision to do that.
0: And do we know, is Matty Ryan playing tomorrow against America?
2: I doubt it. I don't think he can drop anybody for the team. So it was a master stroke. I think he had 7 or 8 saves. He was outstanding in the game.
1: Yeah.
2: And the team as a unit just defended so well, and he picked up 2 goals.
0: Wow.
1: There you go.
0: Okay. So do Australia win?
2: Yeah, we can win. We can win.
1: We can.
2: I'm just getting abused. I'm just getting abused.
0: Oh, my gosh.
2: Support here.
0: Get on the bus.
2: Get on the bus, you two.
1: It just sounds like you're on the Central Coast. It doesn't sound like you're in a foreign country.
0: Oh, Lottie.
2: Hey, I should have my gold chains on, because there are a few rappers going about here.
0: Australia wins
1: tomorrow.
0: We're going to win.
1: That's it.
0: Yeah.
2: If we get a draw tomorrow, if we get at least a draw, we'll qualify.
1: Okay,
2: but
1: amazing.
2: If we win tomorrow, we're in. But it's, there's a lot of banter here about the Americans being disrespectful and talking Australia down. And the Aussies just love that stuff.
0: Yeah.
2: They love to be the underdog. So, all looking forward to a great game.
0: All right, buddy.
1: Sounds good. Well, you take care. Yeah. Thanks.
0: We'll speak Monday.
2: I'm
0: hey,
2: coming,
0: post.
2: Donald.
0: Okay. Okay. Oh, stop. See you, Loz.
2: Sugar. Thanks.
0: Okay.
1: Bye, Loz.
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5: Good morning, coasties. Up and down the M1, a problem-free stretch this morning between Sydney and Newcastle. Light congestion starting to build more through Kawerong and West Gosford on the Central Coast Highway. Looking steady through Pickett's Valley, Scenic Highway northbound heading up towards Terrigal. Patches of traffic now through Tumbiumbi and Chitaway Bay along Wyong Road in each direction. And still clear northbound out of Budgieboy up Scenic Drive into Doyleson. 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That's the latest traffic on the Central Coast 107.7 Triple M.
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19: Morning, folks. Well, a bit of a cloudy one down here on the Central Coast beaches today. We might even see some rain later on this afternoon. Winds at the moment are offshore. They're coming out of the west and northwest. They'll stay that way all day. And we've got around about a half a metre of very weak east to northeast swell. For the board riders, for the swimmers, all beaches safe and clean. Water temps around 18 degrees. We've got a 1.5 metre high tide at 12 noon. This is Tessa McKenna with the Triple M Beach and Surf Update.
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1: Allegedly.
2: So I looked on my phone, Maz. You look at my phone.
1: That's how you should do the weather from now on, where you should just go rain, allegedly.
0: Well, you know, look. You scroll across.
1: Oh, my eyes are not that good.
0: Oh, aren't they? And no. It's just cloudy.
1: Cloudy.
0: This phone has been wrong before as well.
1: Yeah.
0: So we'll just wait and see.
1: Like many things.
0: Justin Avendano. He's coming in after the news. And after 7 o'clock, and then also we want to give you $500 this morning.
1: Yeah, that's for 5 in 10. So I'll give you a topic. If you can give us 5 correct answers in 10 seconds, you walk away with the cash.
0: Okay, news is next. 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
4: Coastie is moving nicely for the M1 each direction this morning. Also, a good stretch out of Woi Woi northbound up Brisbane Water Drive towards the Central Coast Highway. Woi Woi Road's also looking like a good choice moving into Carryong. Light traffic for Tumbiumbi Wyong Road at Tumbi Road intersection. And we're moving quite well for Blue Haven East and Westbound along the motorway link. Be entertained at the Doilo this June with Tapestry, the Carol King experience with a special 2 p.m. performance this Saturday celebrating a musical icon. 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That's the latest traffic on the Central Coast, 107.7 Triple M.
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14: Good morning, I'm Lee Jollo. A Central Coast councillor has joined calls for the state government to increase shark surveillance across the region through the use of drones. Jared Wright is also backing shark listening stations and drum lines, like what's in place at Avoca Beach. Government Minister Tara Moriarty says she's examining how to keep the tech in place year-round.
15: We'll continue to work with local councils, including the Central Coast Council and local communities, about the investment that we're making in this new tech.
14: New South Wales debt is set to come in at almost $10 billion under what the former coalition government forecast. News Corp is reporting gross debt will sit at $175.5 billion come the end of June. Treasurer Daniel Mookie says paying down that figure is saving taxpayers $400 million a year in interest repayments. And in sport, Wyong's chasing 5 straight wins in the Central Coast First Grade Rugby League. The Roos are at home to the entrance on Sunday. Elsewhere, Arimba play Woi Woi, Kincumber host Tookley and Terrigal tackle Berkeley Vale.
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17: Morning, I'm Michaela Savage. Concerns for AFL great Tony Modra after he suffered serious injuries in a truck crash last night. The former Dockers and Crows star is being treated in hospital in South Australia. Fremantle coach Justin Longmuir wishing Modra and his family all the best.
18: Yeah, hopefully he can pull through. I'm thinking of him. We're all thinking of him and his family. And yeah, thoughts are with him.
17: Donald Trump says the United States is committed to peace, urging everyone in the Middle East region to maintain their commitment and allow negotiations to beautifully unfold. Now the memorandum of understanding has been signed. There are 60 days for talks between the US and Iran over a permanent peace agreement. Back home, the federal treasurer is out defending Labor's capital gains tax carve-outs. Jim Chalmers says they always planned to engage in consultation after the budget was released. And with research showing 40% of Aussies share information before verifying it's true, TikTok is launching a new campaign aimed at stamping out misinformation.
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17: Dolphin star Max Plath is still coming down from the high of Queensland's win in Origin Game 2. The Maroons levelling the series 1-1. Plath was on the bench when New South Wales scored the first try, but he says they stuck to it to make the 44-24 comeback.
19: That first try was a bit unfortunate. I'm glad we came out with a win at the end of the day, so it doesn't make as big of a difference. But look, we just need to stick to our process, and that's what we knew. We have a process we want to play to, and you know, results come off the back of that.
17: Tonight it's the Knights and Dragons, then the Dolphins take on the Tigers tomorrow.
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14: Today on the Central Coast, mostly cloudy with a top of 20, down to 11 tonight, and tomorrow mostly sunny with a high of 20 again. Similar conditions Sunday. 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
25: Yeah, you know how we said
26: about 20 minutes ago, if you want a shout out, just go to the text line, Mazzy.
27: Oh, yeah.
26: Scotty's text us. Morning, Maz. Thanks, and you, Queenslander Patty. And Judy. Morning, guys. Judy from Headalong. Thanks so much for pairing me up with Katoni Staggs on NRL Bingo. We called yesterday morning about 5 to 9.
27: Yeah, because she won the 500 bucks because Katoni was the first try scorer in State of Origin.
26: Yeah, and she also asks, because if you know Laurie Daly, why the heck would you leave a Triple A premiership winner off? Okay.
27: I don't have a personal connection.
26: No, nor do we.
27: If you want something fun to check out on Sunday, shout out to the team who are putting on the Karuna Cup. It's a weightlifting competition. It's at CrossFit Karuna, which is on Mann's Road in West Gosford there. So it kicks off at 7 a.m. Could be a fun thing to go and check out if you want to see some weightlifting.
26: Good stuff.
27: On the coast.
26: I like seeing those guys, you know, the heaviest weightlifters in the world. And, you know, where they carry those big rocks.
27: Like the strongman competition. Strongman,
26: those big stones.
27: Yeah.
26: Those big stones, they're massive.
27: The big stones.
26: Oh, the size of a fridge.
27: Yeah. Jeez. They really are.
26: They're bloody huge.
27: Oh, well, now we know what you watch on YouTube on a Sunday afternoon. So that's good to know.
26: 5 in 10's coming your way in 20 minutes. Your chance to win 500 bucks. And Justin Avendano, talking sport.
27: All things sport, so much sport to cover off.
26: Yeah, we've already spoken to Laurie McKenna. He's over in Seattle for the World Cup.
27: That's right.
26: That's going to be a good game tomorrow.
27: It's going to be a really good one.
26: Australia taking on America, 5 a.m. Here's Eric Carmen, Triple M.

0: Hello? Can anyone hear us?
1: Joel.
0: There's been a full tech malfunction, and we don't know if this is broadcasting what we're saying,
1: so we
0: but we know
1: we
0: that Hungry Eyes stopped in the middle of the song.
1: But it's still playing now. All we're seeing is that it's
0: is
1: still
0: it
1: playing.
0: Is it still going out to the masses?
1: I don't know.
0: What's happened?
1: We have.
0: How bizarre.
1: We have
0: I love a drama.
1: Back on.
0: Okay.

0: Oh, what's going on today? The radio god's playing up with us. What's happened there?
1: There's
0: Triple M, Paddy and Matt.
1: I think there's a glitch in the matrix.
2: Is it a glitch or is it what the people want?
1: Actually.
0: Was there a lightning strike? Because sometimes if there's a lightning strike,
2: maybe
1: it can cut out stuff.
0: But we had nothing in here, absolutely nothing, no audio whatsoever.
1: But there was that crackle noise, it went like that. Yeah. I think that was exactly how it sounded. Exactly.
0: And then I saw, did I play an intro of the song? Because I thought we'd stop completely. What was the go? No idea.
2: I don't know.
0: Okay.
2: We'll work it out.
0: Okay, then.
1: Right. Well, we're back on air for now.
0: Okay. Ice Bobo, anyone?
1: Unless this is how you find out.
0: Okay, roll it.
3: It's Just Not Cricket with Justin Avendano.
0: And for a Friday morning, Justin Avendano, good morning.
1: Hello.
4: Good morning. How are we doing?
0: Oh, tired. Are you tired from State of Origin?
4: I'm tired from State of Origin. I'm tired from watching soccer. There's cricket. There's golf
1: there's so
4: much sport.
1: You're getting up early tomorrow, I assume.
4: I'm getting up very early. I was up at 4 a.m. this morning. Yeah. Just watching. Like, I had a friend play Test cricket for England.
0: Is that our mate?
4: James Roo. For people who don't know, he's been on the air before. He played cricket here in Terrigal. He lived with me about 2-3 years ago. He's just made his Test debut for England.
1: That's huge.
4: It is huge news. So one of the locals, I know Terrigal Matcham, they've been posting about it all week because it's one of the locals.
1: That's great.
4: You know, he's like, last night he messaged me, he's like, how good just getting 30 grand for 5 days of cricket? I'm like, it's pretty good, mate. Congratulations. Mate, I'm not jealous at all.
0: A few years ago, he signed a contract with us saying that if he makes the test, he will be our unofficial correspondent.
4: Exactly.
0: Let's
4: right.
0: Let's try and give him a call next week.
4: He's aware of this news as well because I kept him up to date and I said, you have to come on air. He's like, let's do it.
1: We're keen as.
0: And speaking of young stars, a few were on display last night in the under-19 State of Origin, Queensland v New South Wales and Rugby League.
4: It is another sad day to be a New South Wales fan. But
1: no.
4: The exciting part of all this, I didn't really care who won. I was watching the game because you get to see the up-and-coming stars of the NRL.
1: It's the next generation.
4: It's the next generation. Yeah. Years ago, I wrote down in my notes, and I went through them the other day, that I had Ethan Strange. What a game. He scored 3 tries in that same New South Wales Origin match as a junior rugby league.
0: Yeah.
4: And I said, keep an eye on him. He's going to be the next up-and-comer.
1: Yeah.
4: A couple of years later,
0: there
4: playing
0: he is.
4: Origin.
0: You're a foresee. You also predicted Melbourne and Panthers were going to be in the Rugby League Grand Final last year.
1: Yeah.
4: It was the Panthers and Roosters. And I tell you what, I'm a chance this year. So just look out. My predictions will come good.
0: Hey, Hayden Watson was a standout last night.
4: Well, Hayden Watson, he was a freak. He gave like young Cooper Cronk vibes, like strong halfback, nice running game. And one of the other guys was Azalea Clark. He was an outside running back. Looked like a bit like Katoni Staggs. Now, Katoni Staggs, geez, what a blunder of a match he had the other night for New South Wales. But it was just really good to see some speed, some young talent, some aggressiveness from the young guys coming through. So if you missed the game, watch the highlights because it was really exciting.
1: And those are the names to look out for.
4: They're the names to look out for.
1: Well, sure.
4: Well, I think, but what I say really means nothing at the moment.
1: Well,
4: so.
1: I didn't want to say that either. But
4: no.
1: Just quickly, is Ethan Strange a chance to make the Blue squad for Game 3?
4: I think he's definitely going to be in the squad. There are a lot of pundits out there who are saying he should start. Mitchell Moses, you know, what does it really do with the bench rotation? I think, look, Laurie Daly, in my opinion, not an NRL expert at all.
0: No.
4: But I think he screwed up massively.
1: You're not the only one.
4: I'm not the only one.
0: You know what? All the people at the Tall Timbers Hotel was talking about that last night.
1: Everybody.
0: So you are not alone.
1: Everybody's on the same page here. I mean, it's tough. Like, that's a tough gig.
4: Having Ethan Strange come off the bench and then play in the middle or in the back row, it's like, what are you doing? And then you've got Appy Corrissau, who's an exciting, you know, hooker. Get him out there, try to get some ball playing skills out there. Nothing, doesn't get game time. So it just didn't really make sense. I think if you put Ethan Strange at 6, it solves the interchange issue of where to play Ethan, because he has to play. So I want to see him at 6, but I dare say he's not going to do it. Back in 2004, Mitchell Moses, he essentially won us the decider a few years ago in Origin. So I think you got to give him the benefit of the doubt that he's going to come good. He's one of the best players in the NRL, so I think he's still going to start at 6, but I don't know. New South Wales have got to make a lot of changes.
1: We really do.
0: Yeah, Women's World Cup, what's cracking there?
4: Yeah, it's a Women's T20 World Cup. We're started. We are the dominant team in cricket. You know, every year we go into these World Cups as favourites. South Africa are also very strong. We just beat them in India. They're going to be our two rivals in cricket, especially in T20 cricket. It's one of those things. You might have the best team on paper, but it's probably the only sport in the world to believe that if one player out of the 11 fires, you win the game, which probably doesn't happen in any other sport. Like, it's a big team effort. Cricket, especially T20 cricket, you know, we have Elisa Perry and Phoebe Litchfield, if they fire for us, we're going to win every single game. Yeah. So I dare say, coming in a few weeks' time, we're going to be holding up the trophy.
0: All right, buddy, thank you very much for rocking up on this Friday. Hopefully you come in a happier mood next week.
1: Yes, get some rest over the weekend if you can.
4: Very much so. Go the Socceroos.
0: Thank you.
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6: 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Traffic's getting heavier south down Ocean View Drive, over the bridge into Terrigal at Terrigal Drive, light congestion in patches for West Gosford Central Coast Highway around Racecourse Road and Mans Road, the M1 clear north into Newcastle, 25 minutes from Morisset to Beresfield. 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That's the latest traffic on the Central Coast, 107.7 Triple M.
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1: Possible shower.
2: I don't know.
3: 18 degrees.
4: That shower.
2: Sunny at 19 and possibility of a shower on Sunday, 18. I've got a theme for you because you're heading off today.
4: Yeah.
2: Okay,
4: yeah.
2: Now this is from a long time ago from Australian TV.
4: This is great.
2: There's more.
5: Travel all over the countryside.
2: Ask the Compton, ask the Compton.
5: Travel all over the countryside.
2: Ask the Compton sisters. So this was an Australian TV show about the Leyland. It actually
4: the Leyland brothers.
2: It's,
4: I remember hearing about that.
2: Yeah. And they went to do a resort up on the up past Newcastle, somewhere there.
4: Yeah.
2: And you know how they had all the resorts like SeaWorld, Movie World, and all those.
4: Yeah.
2: And they were starting it, and they had the Big Ayers Rock there.
4: Oh, like a fake one.
2: Yeah, yeah, fake one. Yeah. Oh. And it didn't take off.
4: Oh.
2: There were financial issues with it. Yeah.
4: Oh, I wonder why.
2: Yeah.
4: Lots of
2: but
4: pretty,
2: they were very successful.
4: Like a pretty lame theme park, if you ask me.
2: And more than there's
4: you can go to SeaWorld and swim with a dolphin, you can go and see a rock. I know where I'm going.
2: And that's
4: the Leland brothers.
2: And now, because you are off camping.
4: Travelling all over the countryside.
2: That's right.
4: We really are.
2: Yes, you are today.
4: You know how much stuff you've got to take when you go camping?
2: Well, you've got to take everything.
4: Shout out to all the campers. We do love going camping as a family. It's a lot of fun, and I'm a planner. So yesterday I was like, okay, let's get the list ready. Let's start. And so you start writing the list of all the things that you want to include and make sure that you don't forget just in case. Like the just in case items are like the kayak, just in case we want to go kayaking, the fishing rods, just in case we want to go fishing. Then you've got to take umbrellas and a poncho just in case it rains.
2: And also you've got to take, say, medicine just in case you get a headache.
4: Oh.
2: Just in case you hurt yourself.
4: Band-aids.
2: Add that to the list.
4: Add that to the list.
2: Honestly?
4: Going to have to take some Panadol.
2: Just in case.
4: I think we've got a first aid kit. I'll just take the first aid kit.
2: Just in case.
4: Somebody, cuts their foot on an oyster.
2: Absolutely.
4: Oh, my gosh. I'm not complaining because I love it. And it's the family memories that we make. And I said to Glenn when I was writing the list and I was getting a little bit stressed out, I was like, you know what? At 7:30 on Friday night when we're sitting in front of the fire at the campground and everything's nice and chilled and we're outside in the fresh air and we're roasting marshmallows on sticks. I was like, it's all going to be worth it. So fingers crossed.
2: Now, do you want the forecast for where you're going?
4: This is what I'm worried about.
2: Where are you going?
4: You keep saying it's going to be a little bit rainy. And I feel like we always pick the weekend that it rains to go camping. And that's not intentional either. But a little bit of rain you can deal with.
2: Good.
4: Like setting up a tent in the rain is not the best fun, but it's manageable.
2: But the thing is that when you have to pack the tent down,
4: and it's
2: a bit damp, and then you've got to set it back up when you get home because otherwise you don't want mold everywhere.
4: No, I know. We do all the right things.
2: Jeez.
4: And then when you really think about it, like you pack the ute full of so many things. You'll take all your own food, you've got to take water, all of the things, and then you're really pretty much there just for like a day and a bit.
2: See, that's where you could have just stayed home and watched Netflix.
4: Seriously.
2: I was like, should we
4: take the pickleball set and the cricket set? I'm like, we're literally there for a day.
2: Just in case, though.
4: just in case.
2: So on Monday.
4: I'll give you a full report.
2: Yes. And
5: travel all over the countryside.
2: Ask the Comptons.
5: Ask the Comptons. Travel all over the countryside.
2: Ask the Compton sisters.
4: Glenn will not be appreciate being referred to as a sister in this segment, but our apologies.
2: Sorry, Glenn. Look, coming up, we've got the latest in news, and we also want to give you $500. Will it be 3 days in a row? So give us a call, 1-3-5-3. So do our bosses. I'm just going to give you a topic. If you get them out, 5 and 10, we'll give you $500 for a Friday.
4: It's pretty good money. So 1-3-5-3, we'll take caller 8 this morning.
2: Do that. News is next. Triple M.
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3: Moving nicely up and down the M1 between Sydney and Newcastle right now through Carryong, the Central Coast Highway. Seeing some very light activity past Kangaroo Road and Woi Woi Road. Starting to build from Erina Heights westbound into Erina on the Central Coast Highway as you pass Carlton Road. In Saratoga today for High Street, scheduled works between Kapala Avenue and Brooklyn Road. Moving nicely for the entrance bridge at the moment. Renovators Discount Depot Erina big June clearance sale ends tomorrow with massive discounts on all things bathroom, kitchen and laundry. Hurry, clearance ends tomorrow. That's the latest traffic on the Central Coast, 107.7 Triple M.
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11: Good morning, I'm Lee Jollo. Fresh calls today for the state government to fund early intervention and prevention services in the upcoming budget to help avoid homelessness. Mission Australia is stressing that high living costs are driving housing insecurity, but 98% of people they've assisted with tailored tenancy support services have been able to remain in their homes. They say government funding for these services needs to increase. A new long-term coastal management plan for the Central Coast has been officially approved by the New South Wales government after months of community consultation. The plan includes future works to help manage erosion at Wamberal Beach and strengthen protection of the coastline over the next decade. A trio of murals have been completed as part of Central Coast Council's Paint My Park program. Young artists have led the way with works at Batoh Yard Skate Park and a pair of local ovals. And to sport and the NBL One, the Central Coast Crusaders head to Penrith to play the Panthers on Sunday. Our men's side will be the hot favourites, while it'll be a toss of a coin in the women's.
19: Triple M National News.
20: Hey, I'm Michaela Savage. AFL and Adelaide Crows legend Mark Rusciuto says his thoughts are with former teammate Tony Modra and his family. The 57-year-old has been seriously injured after his cattle truck hit a tree in South Australia last night.
21: He's alive. He's in hospital. He's got the best doctors in Adelaide down at Flinders. They specialise in trauma. They're doing everything they can, so hopefully we'll pull through.
20: In less than a fortnight, the fuel excise cut is due to end, making petrol and diesel a bit more expensive for drivers. Treasurer Jim Chalmers telling the ABC the federal government still hasn't made a decision on whether the cut could be extended.
22: There's only a little while to go now until the end of the month. We've kept it under more or less constant consideration, and we'll make our final views known before long.
20: Well, he's also defended the capital gains tax carve-outs, denying the changes amount to a backdown. And Iranian ports in the Strait of Hormuz are no longer blocked by the US in the wake of both countries signing a memorandum of understanding, giving them 60 days to negotiate a permanent peace deal.
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20: Plenty of questions around the head coaching gig for New South Wales. Former Blues player Brayden Astor telling us Laurie Daly was always going to be in the spotlight following Wednesday's loss.
24: He hadn't coached for 8 years, Laurie Daly. His record was 1 from 5 series. And then he hands in his application and he gets it. And even at the time, it was like, why? And I know this sounds harsh because he's a human being and everyone knows he's a good bloke, but this is professional rugby league. It's a state of origin.
20: Tonight in the NRL, no Kalyn Ponga for the Knights following origin duties when they take on the Dragons.
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11: Today on the Central Coast, mostly cloudy with a top of 20, down to 11 tonight, and tomorrow mostly sunny with a high of 20 again. Similar conditions Sunday. 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
2: Lynn, she is from Kincumber, wants to win $500 this morning. Lynn, good morning.
26: Good morning.
2: Okay, here we go, Lynn. Are you ready to go, Mazzy?
26: I'm ready.
2: Lynn, Mazzy's going to give you a topic, 5 of 10 seconds. You've got the money, okay?
26: Okay, well, good luck to me.
2: Yeah, good luck to you. Yeah.
4: And do you know what, Lynn? And good luck to me too, and to Paddy.
2: Yeah, good luck to us all. Okay, then.
4: Okay.
2: Here we go.
4: We need from you this morning, Lynn, 5 actors who have played James Bond.
2: Go.
26: Oh.
2: No, you're doing well. You're doing well.
26: John Connery.
2: Yep.
4: Yes.
26: Australian bloke.
4: Australian bloke?
2: Yeah, Australian bloke. Yeah. Oh, the Australian bloke.
4: Who's the Australian bloke?
2: Oh, that fella.
4: You're talking about Daniel Craig?
26: Okay, Paddy, come on, Paddy.
2: Was it Timothy Dalton? Who was the Australian bloke? Was he Australian?
4: I've never even heard of him. We were after Daniel Craig,
2: Paddy
4: the
2: Gerard.
4: Most recent Bond.
2: Paddy Gerard.
4: Roger Moore, Pierce Brosnan.
2: Yeah.
4: Sean Connery, which you got. And then Timothy Dalton. I think there is one other actor as well.
2: James Bond. Have a guess who that was, Lynn. Yes. Oh, Bond, James Bond.
26: Of course.
2: Yeah.
4: Was that your Sean Connery impersonation?
2: Yeah, that was Roger Moore.
4: That was
2: Roger Moore. That one.

0: You have a lovely day, both of you.
1: Okay, you too.
2: See you then. Bye.
0: Bye.
3: Okay, it's going to be worth $500. Thanks to the Wyong Leagues Group. Monday morning, we're out about in the streets of the Central Coast again.
1: We sure are. That'll be fun.
3: Just quickly, too, one of us must apologise in the next 10 minutes.
1: I'm in trouble with at least two of our listeners at the current moment.
3: Why is Maz Compton in trouble and must apologise this morning? We'll find out very soon.
1: And I am truly, truly sorry.
3: Talk to the hand. Rewind's coming up next after Diesel. Triple M.

0: Triple M, Patty and Maz, can't wait for the apology in about 10 minutes' time. Possible shower today.
1: Oh, man.
0: Oh, hang on. You're the one who's.
1: I know, I said
0: anyway,
1: something. Okay, I just said something I didn't know much about. It's actually based on your description, so you have to apologise for giving me a bum steer. Thank you.
0: Hey, don't bring me into the mix.
1: Oh, it's actually your fault.
0: Oh, pal, you're unbelievable. Look, before the apology, we must have a listen to our week that wasn't.
1: Here's Rewind.
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3: Morning Central Coast, it's producer Joel, and what was Maz doing yesterday afternoon?
0: That's exactly right.
1: Yesterday afternoon.
0: Oh, what did you do? Oh, hello, Glenn.
1: Oh, no.
0: No? Oh, okay. I thought you were going to call that. Oh, I did.
1: Who's got time in the afternoon? Gosh.
0: Oh, remember that song, Afternoon Delight?
1: Yes.
0: Wow, how good was that song?
1: And what was that about?

0: about that.
1: Yes. Very soon, Paddy will be wearing a suit to work with his stylish makeover.
0: But it looks really office-like if I carry a Coles bag
1: does
0: in.
1: It?
0: Yes.
1: Office-like,
0: yeah. Very swish. So I've got my laptop over one shoulder.
1: The brown paper Coles bag.
0: Coles bag, yeah.
1: Super swish.
0: Yeah. Bougie, they call that. Bougie, Matty.
1: Yeah. With your plastic takeaway container full of last night's dinner.
0: Yes, it was spaghetti bolognese last night.
1: Oh, lovely.
0: Yes.
1: I'm so excited.
0: With a hint of coriander.
1: Oh, look at you. Fancy with the herbs.
2: Bo Ryan was on the lawns of the White House for UFC 250, and he spoke about the costly event.
3: But I think for the week, we're talking $500-600 million. It has to be.
0: Holy.
1: Well, this is. Can I just clarify after everything that you said? So you've taken Triple M Global, you've been cruising around the White House, you've been going to all of these incredible events where everything's cornered off and there's all of this security and millions and millions and millions of dollars. This is just so that we can watch two guys punch and kick each other?
3: Yes.
1: Okay, just wanted to get that on the record.
2: There were some interesting answers with the 6 a.m. game this week. First one, something you'd hate to find in your bed beginning with the letter S.
1: Sand?
0: I said shite. Sorry.
1: You're not wrong.
2: We finally connected with world champion bull rider Kai Hamilton.
4: Just going in pounds, I kind of forgot the kilos.
1: That's all right, we can do the conversion. What is it?
4: They range anywhere from 1,200 pounds to 1,900 pounds.
0: 1,200 pounds to 1,900 pounds. That's bloody lot of kilos.
1: That's a 544 kilos.
0: I know, bigger than me. That's what Kai rides 90 times a year.
1: Jeez,
0: your bum must get sore. Kai, holy
1: jeez. Yeah.
2: Local singer Kalani Artis received a heartfelt message from Jess Mowboy.
5: Yeah, absolutely. That was insane. Yeah, she's lovely.
0: Kalani, you know how you sent that vid to my brother Mick and his wife Jude? Well, he sent a message from Bundy as well. Here we go.
5: Oh, yeah.
0: Here we go. It's not the same. It's not the same as Jess's message, but that's Mick.
1: Can you tell that he's related to Paddy?
5: Yeah.
2: Do it yourselfers. Why not have a crack at making one of these this weekend?
0: Oh, it's a UFO.
1: It's a UFO chicken coop.
0: Now it's on an old trampoline. That makes it look like their chickens are being abducted by aliens.
1: The ramp goes up into the old trampoline, and they've made it look like a UFO with lights and everything.
0: Got LEDs.
1: It's the chicken's
0: going to
1: get fed or whatever.
2: Mark called about adopting greyhounds.
6: Yeah. But what you probably didn't know is they're actually the feline of the dog world. They love nothing more than a warm a lounge and to just sleep on you all day.
0: Animal. I know a lot of friends who've got greyhounds. And
1: he's the feline of the human world.
0: Yeah. And I do sometimes poop inside.
2: Were butter menthols the weapon of choice for your cough lollies at school?
0: And they did not one thing for your cold or flu.
1: No.
0: But geez, they tasted
1: so good. Yeah, I'm with you on that. Like, barley sugar by far for me is a superior cough lozenge. And I don't think I've ever had a butter menthol when I was sick.
0: No one did.
1: It was just an impulse purchase at the chemist.
0: Absolutely. And didn't do anything, but geez, they tasted good. To this day.
1: Yeah, still around.
0: Still around.
1: They're all right. Yeah. They're not going out of business anytime soon.
0: No. All right, so let's
1: especially not with this endorsement.
2: Remember the song, That's What Friends Are For?
0: So, the
1: song
0: microwave. So I'm going to help you later on, and we'll discuss that tomorrow, how you go with your scrambled eggs.
1: So lovely.
0: No problem.
1: I didn't ask
0: no,
1: for
0: I know
1: your
0: you
1: help.
0: Didn't. I know you didn't. But I'm here to help you, Maz.
1: Yeah, that's
0: what I think life is about.
1: Is it?
0: Helping your mate at work.
1: Oh, we're not.
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0: Oh, I do have to apologise about sitting beside you last week at the stadium and breaking the chair. I was highly embarrassed. I have gone on a weight loss plan, and next time...
1: I don't know if it's a weight loss thing or it's a coordination thing.
7: That chair was pathetic.
1: Are we blaming the chair?
0: Yes!
7: It was the chair for sure.
0: Thank you, Jalissa.
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9: A good run southbound for the M1 around the Moonamoonee Creek and Hawkesbury River Bridges, heading down towards Sydney. Also clearing nicely northbound up towards Newcastle. Just some very minor congestion heading towards that John Renshaw Drive turnoff. Patchiness around Lake Munmora, Pacific Highway past Elizabeth Bay Drive, making your way towards Doyleson North. Light activity for the highway through Lizarro, both directions of the Ridgeway. Coming soon to the Doylo, Avalanche, the Australian ABBA tribute show, Solitary Man, a Neil Diamond celebration, and the UK's funniest hypnotist, Peter Powers. Doylo.com.au. That's the latest traffic on the Central Coast, 107.7 Triple M.
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0: Producer Joel's brought his CD in again today. No, I like that. Joel,
1: seriously.
2: Yeah, it's a good song.
1: I like the Backstreet Boys yesterday.
2: Yeah, it's one from your
0: today, Triple M, Paddy and Naz. Look, we've got to get to the news, but before that, one of us has to issue an apology.
1: Okay.
0: Because just before 7:30 this morning, we're talking, Mazzy's going camping.
1: I am.
0: This weekend, and then we played this theme song from the Leyland Brothers, which were like travel guides back in the 70s, ladies.
3: Travel all over the countryside, ask
0: the Compton.
3: Ask the ladies, travel all over the countryside,
0: ask the Compton sisters. And I said to Maz, did you ever go to their theme park, which was the Big Rock past Newcastle? It was on the right as you travelled north. And you said, what was that? And I said, well, have a listen. I said it was just the rock. There was the rock there. And Maz Compton went.
1: That's like a pretty lame theme park, if you ask me.
0: Yeah.
1: You could go to SeaWorld and swim with a dolphin, or you could go and see a rock. I know where I'm going.
0: And that's where. Okay.
1: So the description that you gave me of the theme park was that there was a fake Ayers rock there.
0: There was.
1: So I was going off the back of that description with my comments.
0: Right.
1: And now I do need to issue public apologies to both Patricia and Hannah, who have texted
0: us. That's right. Hannah from Saratoga has said, for your information, Maz Compton, the Leyland Brothers theme park was actually pretty cool. They did like four-wheel drive tours and quad bikes, etc.
1: I didn't know that.
0: Well, nor did I. You could go inside the fake Ayers rock, which I think is called On Fire. Oh. I'm not quite sure. Fill us in if it has. And it was like a museum about them and their travels.
1: Well, see, mm-hmm. Now that I have more information, Hannah, I mean, it still sounds a little late.
0: Patricia goes, many kids in primary school went to the camp at the rock.
1: I could imagine that if you went to primary school in the Central Coast during that era, that would have been one of your excursions. Yeah. And then that's a core memory for you. Look, ladies, I'm sorry. I didn't have further information. I was just going off what Paddy said, and his description made it sound pretty lame. Just saying.
0: Oh, my. You know what? You should be in the Labor government. I tell you what. With that deflection.
1: I'll stick to radio.
0: Okay, now we've got to get to the news. Oh, geez, we have got What's Cracking on the Coast. Something big is happening this morning,
1: A few things happening on the coast this weekend. Yeah, and something really exciting today as well.
0: We'll let you know.
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5: Coasties, good movement. Southbound for the M1 down towards Sydney. It's free flowing over the Hawkesbury River Bridge. We do have some activity through Erinyell Central Coast Highway at Carlton Road both directions. Light bunch up in Pickett's Valley, Scenic Highway north through to Charles K Drive. Seeing some more activity around Gosford Centre up and down Mann Street at Racecourse Road. Getting heavy now southbound down to Wyong Station on Pacific Highway. Make your drive to work, home or the shops rewarding with hundreds of return points across New South Wales. Search return and earn near me for one that's on your way. That's the latest traffic on the Central Coast, 107.7 Triple M.
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10: Good morning, I'm Lee Jollo. A 28-year-old man accused of firing multiple gunshots at another man outside a home at Killarney Vale has told court he plans to seek legal representation. Police allege six children and a woman were nearby when the shooting occurred in March, though no one was injured. The accused remains in custody and will face court again next month. A much-needed mobile phone tower is set to be approved for Wyoming. A report going before next week's local planning panel meeting recommends the project get the go-ahead. It follows a long-running campaign by residents who've been fighting for better phone reception. Liberal Senator Jess Collins has met with Central Coast business owners. Federal budget tax reforms and opportunities for future growth were among the top talk topics. The senator also calling for better roads and more houses to cope with the population boom. And in sport, an all-Aussie showdown for Central Coast surfer Joel Vaughan at the Surfing World Tour event in Brazil, which gets underway this weekend. He's up against WA's George Pitar in his opening round heat.
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12: Morning, I'm Michaela Savage. Serious fears for footy great Tony Modra. He's been badly injured in a truck crash. It happened near Victor Harbour in South Australia. His cattle truck hit a tree. Federal Health Minister Mark Butler, who's based in Adelaide, has told Seven he's wishing Modra a speedy recovery.
13: Our hearts are breaking. We're desperately hoping for good news for Erica and the kids and his family and for the broader Adelaide community who have such love for this man.
12: Federal Treasurer Jim Chalmers says Labor's capital gains tax carve-outs don't amount to a backdown. The opposition leader's not impressed.
14: We don't need a carve-up, we need an axe. They've got to start again. Get rid of this, start again, and make enterprise aspiration, hard work, investment, savings the centrepiece of a budget.
12: That's Angus Taylor on the ABC there. Briefly, the US has lifted its naval blockade on Iranian ports in the Strait of Hormuz. And TikTok is launching a new campaign today in an effort to stamp out misinformation.
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12: It's the Knights v the Dragons tonight to kick off round 16. Newcastle set to rest Kalyn Ponga after Queensland's win in Origin 2. Tomorrow, the Dolphins aim for 7 victories in a row when they take on the Tigers. The Finns missing multiple star players thanks to Origin, but Max Plath has told us His side doesn't look like it needs a helping hand.
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10: Today on the Central Coast, mostly cloudy with a top of 20, down to 11 tonight, and tomorrow mostly sunny with a high of 20 again. Similar conditions Sunday. 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
20: Bloody hell. There's more information on the apology that you gave out just before 8 o'clock.
21: Okay, what's about, the update?
20: You know, the Ayers Rock that was part of the Leyland Brothers theme park, and you've apologised for Hannah and Patricia. Well, Sean from Jillaby said...
21: Just because the way you described it, it sounded really lame. But I've now, with a little bit more information, realised that it was quite the institution back in the day, and I'm sure a place that put a smile on many a young person's face.
20: Say that now. Sean from Jillaby text. And now how I said before, I think it burned down. Yeah, he said it was great, burned down many years ago.
21: Oh,
20: the
21: no.
20: rock was a perfect replica down to the exact angles of the Ayers Rock climb. So said Shawnee from Jillaby. Yes, and he'd know because he's from Jillaby.
21: Yeah, okay. Yeah. Well, that's handy info.
20: Yeah, well done. So, apology accepted from the other two girls that you were offended. Coming up next. Oh, I've got something stuck in my throat.
21: Oh, no, you're right. Do you need me to pat you on the back? Oh, oh no.
20: Oh, Jolie, help me, help me, Joel.
21: Are you good?
20: Give me a whack. Okay. Oh,
21: on the back, mate.
20: Hey. Were they his hands?
21: Okay? What happened there? What did you choke on?
20: That finger had no thumbnail.
21: Excuse me.
20: When
21: what did you just choke on?
20: I don't know.
21: Did you take in a gasp of air?
20: I must have.
21: What's happened?
20: Oh, all right now. All right now.
21: Okay.
20: Coming up. Oh, what's cracking on the coast? A lot happening this weekend.
21: There's a
20: on
21: few
20: the coast.
21: Things going on, so we'll fill you in.
20: All right. Let's get into it, eh?
21: All right.

0: Triple M, Patty and Matt's possible shower today, 20. Nice tomorrow, especially if you're going camping.
1: Oh, thanks. 19. Yeah, I am. Can't wait.
0: Possibility of showers on Sunday too. And Matt and Brett from Travel Guides, because Travel Guides is back on Monday.
1: It is on Channel 9.
0: Yeah, so Matt and Brett, they're Bourke Street local boys. So we're going to speak to them after 8:30. A lot of things happening on the coast this weekend, Mazzy.
1: Okay, so Slam Factory is turning 25.
0: Wow.
1: So well done, team. That is such an epic facility. We go there all the time. They've got jam sessions. It's all happening all across the weekend.
0: So skate, your scooters. Even your bikes.
1: BMX bikes.
0: Yep.
1: Got tomorrow morning 10 till noon, a free open session for everyone. And also, quickly, the winter solstice event is tonight or this afternoon at Terrigal. And they've got pop-up stalls, like food trucks, a farmer's market, and a bit of a glow theme to celebrate winter solstice. That kicks off at 3:30 this afternoon at Terrigal Rotary Park.
2: Now, Paddy and Maz want to know, what's cracking on the coast?
0: Well, Mazzy, we have got AFL Hall of Famer with us, Morris Goolagong.
1: Hello, Mocha.
0: Good morning, sir.
3: Good morning, guys. How are we?
1: Very well. Big day for you.
3: Yeah, it's a massive day today. The Goolagong Shield has come back again 12 months later, so it's, looking forward to that today.
0: Named after your auntie, Yvonne Goolagong, not yourself?
3: Yeah, I heard she kicked a football around.
1: Just had to mention that.
0: Yeah.
1: Shout out
0: to Evan. It is who, incidentally, took Morris's DVD and still hasn't. Has she given it back yet?
1: Oh, what?
3: Nah, she hasn't given it back, mate. I think I'll leave it at that.
1: What DVD?
0: World's Greatest Tennis Games or something like that, wasn't it, Mock?
3: Yeah, all the Wimbledon winners of over the years, and she borrowed it off me and then just never returned it.
1: Oh, that's really funny.
0: Not that he's bitter. But the Goolagong Shield, which is on today, now it's at the Tuggerah Sports Complex. Mocky, it started off with 8 teams last year in AFL. How many this year?
3: Right. Yeah, we've got 17 teams, 17 schools, primary schools this year. So
1: that's unreal.
3: Yeah, so we've pretty much doubled the amount, so which is good. So, yeah,
0: and where are the schools from, Mock?
3: The new schools are Bluehaven, Budgerowoy, Edelong, Gorrigan, Kincumber, Lake Munmorah, Yamina, Warnervale, and Woi Woi.
1: Oh, that's so all good. Over the coast. That stretches the whole central coast.
3: Yeah. So they're the new ones this year. And then obviously the last year's was Brook Avenue, Darkinjung, Barker, North Lakes, The Entrance, Tookley, Widalba, Wyoming, and Wyong.
0: Oh, that's so good. And well, so it's bringing all the getting the kids into AFL.
1: That's it.
0: And then they're
3: playing. It's all about the fundamentals of sport, obviously. Just learning the basics of handball and kicking and then having fun and learning about teamwork and having fun with your friends. So.
0: And what are the ages, Mocha? Is it a certain age group?
3: Yeah, it's from year 3 or year 4 to year 6. So it's all primary schools. It'll just be good to get out there and just support the kids.
1: Absolutely, the kids will have a great day. It'll be one of those really memorable school days because they didn't have to sit in class all day today.
3: Well, that was me when I was a kid, so I was very lucky. Mate, if I could play netball, I would have played netball.
1: Just to get out of class.
0: So the Goolagong Shield, if you want to go and have a look, what time does it start, Mark?
3: Mate, we're kicking off at 9 o'clock, so we've got a smoking ceremony, and then we get the kids to do all a big dance together.
0: Yeah.
3: And then we start off with the games, and then we have like a long kicking competition or running race and all that sort of stuff.
0: Oh, so it's all different activities.
3: Yeah. Exactly, yeah, mate. So it's just not all AFL. It's a few activities just to get the kids involved.
1: Good stuff.
3: And just have fun, basically.
0: Good stuff, Mocha.
1: And I can imagine the canteen would be stocked.
3: Yeah.
1: With all of your favourite things.
0: Yeah. Red frogs.
3: You'll find me at the food truck.
0: Where's Morris? He's going to present the shield. He's having a pie.
3: I'll put that chicken burger down.
0: Yeah. Just let me finish this can of Coke. Oh, my God. Oh, what a day it's going to be.
1: Okay, you all have a great day, Mark. Good on you, mate. Mark.
3: Yeah, thanks, guys. Really, can I just give a quick shout out to one of my young students at school? He's very, very ill at the moment in the Gosford Hospital, ICU. And I just want to give a shout out to Indy Isles and make sure she's on the road to recovery, and I know she will be because she's a pretty strong young kid.
0: Oh, Mocha, for sure.
1: Okay, Indy, so sorry to hear.
0: Yeah, thoughts and prayers, Indy.
1: Yeah, sending you big love, Indy.
3: Yeah, thank you. Appreciate that, guys.
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5: Coasties, a good stretch along the M1 this morning in both directions, but through Black Hill southbound on the motorway, just passing Black Hill Road coming down from Newcastle, broken down truck here. We do have a pretty good stretch too, up and down the entrance road around the entrance. A bit of activity in Pickett's Valley northbound scenic highway through to Charles K Drive, and that school zone traffic kicking in for Empire Bay Drive through Empire Bay. Coming soon to the Doylo, Avalanche, the Australian ABBA tribute show, Solitary Man, a Neil Diamond celebration, and the UK's funniest hypnotist, Peter Powers. Doylo.com.au. That's the latest traffic on the Central Coast, 107.7 Triple M.
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0: Coming up after 8:30. Oh, Matt and Brett. Travel Guides.
1: Yeah, Travel Guides is back on Channel 9 on Monday, so we'll catch up with Matt and Brett, our favourite travel guides.
0: They're there, virtually local. The boys?
1: Yeah, they are.
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3: Coastie seems to be problem-free out on the M1 this morning between Sydney and Newcastle. That earlier truck breakdown that was briefly sitting there in Black Hills southbound all moved off. We're stacking though for Pacific Highway through Lake Munmorra towards Elizabeth Bay Drive each direction. Patchy traffic, Chitaway Bay to Tuggerah on Wyong Road. Delays out of Terrigal now for Terrigal Drive westbound as you pass Mobbs Road. 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That's the latest traffic on the Central Coast, 107.7 Triple M.
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23: Good morning, I'm Lee Jollo. Business New South Wales has welcomed Canberra's decision to ease the rules around its proposed capital gains tax, saying the move to increase the turnover threshold from $2 million to $10 million will benefit more than 61,000 businesses across the state. The group is still calling for a complete removal of recent budget changes, though, stressing the need for further consultation. A win for Wyoming residents fighting for better phone reception. The local planning panel is expected to approve a new mobile phone tower at next week's meeting. It follows claims council has been dragging its feet on approving the project. New South Wales RSL sub-branches have gained federal funding to support local projects. The Entrance Long Jetty RSL among the recipients, now able to display footage in its war museum. And in sport, a tough trip for the Central Coast Rhinos in the National Ice Hockey League tomorrow. They're on the road against top-of-the-table Newcastle. The boys are back at home on Sunday against the Sydney Bears.
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25: Hey, I'm Michaela Savage. We've got an update on AFL great Tony Modra's condition. He's in hospital after suffering serious injuries when his cattle truck crashed into a tree in South Australia last night. Former teammate Mark Rusciuto has spoken with Tony's wife Erica a short time ago.
26: He's going all right. It's pretty amazing that he's got through it. She said to me just before, he's not going to be the same good-looking Tony Modra. He's going to have some scars. He's going okay. Yeah, we're fingers crossed he's going to get through it.
25: The Treasurer is defending Labor's capital gains tax carve-outs. Jim Chalmers telling the ABC it was always the plan to roll it out this way.
27: We flagged in the budget that we would be doing this consultation, whether it's on startups or in other areas. We've said for some weeks that we're engaged with the small business community to make sure that we get that turnover threshold right.
25: Well, he's been asked whether the fuel excise cut could be extended beyond the end of this month. He says a decision will be announced before long. And thousands of fans will be setting alarms tonight to watch the Socceroos take on the US in Washington early tomorrow morning.
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25: The Tigers coach wouldn't weigh in on the Blues' decision to leave his captain, Appy Coruscant, on the bench for Origin Game 2. Benji Marshall says it's worked out for him in clubland.
29: Yeah, it's not up to me. 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
25: And the wife of Israel Folau has hit out on social media, accusing ARL Commissioner Wayne Pearce of blocking her husband's proposed return in a deal with the Tigers.
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23: Today on the Central Coast, mostly cloudy with a top of 20, down to 11 tonight, and tomorrow mostly sunny with a high of 20 again. Similar conditions Sunday. 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
0: Coming up, if you enjoyed Travel Guys, new episodes start Monday on Channel 9 or 9 Now on NBN as well. So,
1: that's correct.
0: Matt and Brent are going to join us very soon.
35: And also, we'll play some of the chat we had with our Mayor Laurie McKinnon.
1: So he's in Seattle.
0: Yes.
1: And he'll be at the game.
0: Tomorrow morning. Yeah. Well, tomorrow lunchtime their time.
1: Yes.
0: So about 5 a.m. tomorrow morning.
1: That's the time.
0: At the Seattle Stadium. Australia take on
1: the
0: US of A.
1: And we're going to whoop them.
0: We're going to whoop their Herbie bums. Not in the biblical sense, though. Triple M.

0: Triple M,
1: Paddy and Maz.
0: Possible shower, but I say it. Does it look gloomy outside?
1: Joel said it looks a bit gloomy outside.
2: Our producer.
1: Yeah, we can't really see where we are.
2: Well, you match the weather then.
0: Sunny tomorrow, though.
2: Oh, well, there
0: yes,
2: we go.
0: Yes, I'll be bending over.
2: Then I'll match the weather tomorrow.
0: Oh,
1: and the possibility of showers on Sunday, 18 degrees. Good morning to Kira, too, this morning. I said hello to a lot of people yesterday, and I failed to mention poor Kira.
2: Kira, who works on our show.
1: Who works on our show.
2: She's like the glue of our show.
1: Yeah, so. And she was hidden from view.
2: You should just know who our team members are, though.
1: It was remiss of me not to mention
2: it
1: her.
2: It really was.
1: It was
2: this
1: really.
2: This is why I don't do any shout outs to the team. I never thank anybody in case you miss someone and then you get in trouble.
1: Yeah, it was funny because you did complain about it in the meeting that we had yesterday. So, That's the makeup. That's the makeup.
2: Okay, there you go.
1: Time for this.
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6: What are you talking about?
1: Here are our two favourites, Mazzy.
2: Oh, yes!
0: Matt and Brett from Travel Guys.
7: Stop it.
2: Travel Guys.
1: Seriously, Matt and Brett? Because Mazzy said, we were talking about it, do we want the friends on? No.
2: No.
1: Do we want Dorian and his team?
2: No.
1: Kevin and Janita?
2: No.
7: We'll talk to you anytime.
1: Oh. We love watching you, Matt and Brett. Now, Brett, you guys live in Newcastle, is that right?
8: Yeah, best city in the world after the Central Coast.
1: Thank you.
2: Yes, well played. You are very well media
1: trained. Oh, now, Maddie, how long has it been that you've been with the Travel Guides now?
7: Well, you know what? We started in 2019.
2: Wow.
8: Yeah, that's a long time.
7: Yeah, that's a long time. We could have a kid at school by now.
2: You totally could. And how did you, I mean, what was the audition process like?
1: All those years ago.
8: Oh, like it was too many drinks on a Friday night, and they had this great idea that we would apply for Travel Guides and we'd never hear anything from them again.
7: We just thought it would make great dinner party conversation.
2: Oh, that's great.
1: And then lo and behold, for the next 7 years, you've travelled the world for nothing.
8: Yeah, it's been amazing. Like, I can't believe it's true.
2: But so what? Are there places that you haven't been yet that you're keen to get to that's on your personal bucket list?
8: Oh, we've still got 90 countries on our list to go to. Oh,
7: like, yeah, and we give them the list every year.
2: Yes. Great.
8: The season needs to go longer and longer.
2: That's really funny.
1: Is there one place, because I, out of all the TV shows, this is one that I watch religiously. I really love Travel Guides because it takes you to the parts of the world that you'd like to go and you're then envious.
2: Well, but it gives you the experience that you as a regular human are going to have.
1: Yeah.
2: You know what I mean? That's what I love about it too. It's just authentically you banging around in another country trying to figure stuff out.
7: Yep, that's us.
1: And, hey, Maddie, what's the worst place you've been? I know, you know, over the time, you know, they give you a rating at the end. You give it how many stars between 1 and 5 or whatever. What's the worst country you've been to? Or the worst place?
7: Look, it's hard to say. Like, I don't think worst is a great word to use because, like, you know, your worst day on holidays is still better than your best day at work, right?
1: Yeah, that's true. Yeah.
2: Especially in this job.
1: So you're not talking about me, boys.
7: Oh, look, we found Cambodia hard.
2: Yes.
7: So that's probably just because of the poverty and the people were just so beautiful. But
1: And it was very emotional. Yeah. It was very emotional for you boys too, going to the war torn areas and going into those museums.
2: It's very confronting.
1: Was.
7: Yeah. Look, it is. You know, I mean, Travel Guides is we like to think it's fun and lighthearted, but we do cover some pretty tough topics sometimes as well.
2: Yeah.
1: Now, do you, like, when you go, say if you're all going to Japan, do all of you with the other Travel Guides all are on the same flight and you're filming the same areas that all the other guides are on, just with a few camera crew? Is that how it works behind the scenes?
8: Yeah, we all meet up at the airport. It's like, you know, remember school and you did tabloids and you all take it in turns.
1: Yeah.
8: It's a bit like that where we're never at the same place at the same time, but you know that you're kind of all doing similar experiences.
7: Yeah, so we don't see what anyone else films, but we do travel together, from Australia.
1: Yeah.
2: Nice.
1: You'd have to do that. Jeez, must cost a fortune.
8: Yeah. But we thought we had the whole destination, the whole film crew to ourselves, but we didn't realise we had to share it with all the other

0: And so this is what, as you said, since 2019, it's still going strong.
1: Yeah, yeah. Look, this is season 10. I mean, we came in on season 4.
2: Yeah, our goal is to beat the block. We want to get more episodes and more seasons than the block has.
0: Oh, good luck to you.
3: I reckon.
0: Bloody hell.
3: It's definitely feasible.
1: You've got to have goals in life.
0: Yes, exactly. And so, and because it's starting back again, new season Monday on Channel 9 or
1: NBN. Yeah, Monday at 7:30 on 9,
0: Where are you off to?
1: Wait.
0: Boys, where are you off to?
1: So we're starting off with Chile, or what I keep calling Chile, but it is Chile.
3: It's Chile.
2: Yes. It started with a flight from Sydney where Matt sat next to a lady and a three-month-old baby crying the entire time. So,
3: okay.
2: So we arrived in Chile very, very tired.
3: Did.
1: It's all right. Like, we got 6 hours in and I just joined the baby. I cried for the rest of that flight.
2: Yeah, but we are so good at changing nappies now.
0: Brilliant. See ya. God. So, okay, so Channel 9 or NBN, it's this on Monday, this coming Monday, 7:30, get travel guides. And these are the stars, Matt and Brett. Don't forget, don't worry about all the others. These are the boys you want to watch. All right, boys, thanks for joining us this morning.
3: Good on you guys.
1: Thank you. Thank you so much.
2: Bye.
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6: Quite slow from Erina Heights to Erina Westbound on the Central Coast Highway. Meanwhile, Terrigal Drive is also looking pretty heavy through Terrigal Westbound at Mobbs Road. It's slowing from Kincumber on Avoca Drive westbound through to Davistown Road. We do have activity southbound down the Pacific Highway towards Wyong Station. Also slowing up around Allison for Hubby Hubby Road, just near Jillaby Road, both directions. M1 looks clear through Summersby. Coming soon to the Doilo, Avalanche, the Australian ABBA tribute show, Solitary Man, a Neil Diamond celebration, and the UK's funniest hypnotist, Peter Powers. Doilo.com.au. That's the latest traffic on the Central Coast, 107.7 Triple M.
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0: Oh, yeah, the heat is going to be on tomorrow morning, 5 o'clock, Australia and the US.
1: That's it. We're going to win.
0: But talk of the World Cup. And this Seattle Stadium where they're playing, it's 68,000-seater.
1: Okay.
0: And it's been ranked by an acoustical engineer as the second loudest NFL ground in America.
1: Oh, wowzers.
0: So there's going to be 10,000 Aussie
1: They'll
0: fans
1: there. They'll be the loudest there,
0: there,
1: I guarantee.
0: And we
1: they
0: spoke,
1: will be the loudest of everyone.
0: Well, we spoke to Laurie McKenna, our mayor, who's in Seattle today, and we spoke about how noisy it's going to be and how that can be silenced.
2: But, hey, we get a goal early, that always shuts the opposition team up.
1: Yes.
2: So. We did it against Turkey. Nobody expected it. We get two great goals.
1: Yeah.
2: Defended very well. And I'm sure Popovich is going to have the team lined up the same. And if their defence is strong, you'll always get one or two chances in the game.
0: Yeah.
1: Great.
2: Could you hold on a second?
0: Yes, yes.
2: Oh. Yes. Donald, I'm talking to Paddy and Mad. Radio. Yeah, just give me a minute.
1: He wants
2: He's just fixing his hair.
0: Okay. Could you put him on, thanks, Laurie? Yeah, put him on. Put him on. And he failed. The mayor of the Central Coast failed to put Donald Trump on this morning.
1: Wrong
0: on so many levels. But go Australia tomorrow morning.
1: Go to the Socceroos. 5 a.m. It's an early one. You can catch it on SBS, and there is a live watch at Central Coast Leagues if you want to get around that.
0: Mickey D will be just getting home at that time of the morning.
3: Yeah, I will, but I'll stay up for it.
1: That's
3: an early one.
0: Remember,
1: they just have an all-nighter. Exactly.
3: Yeah, exactly right.
0: Remember that. Coming? Remember that coming home early in the morning and turning on Rage. On the ABC.
3: Cooking the Vegemite toast.
0: Oh, yeah.
3: That's what you wanted.
0: And just wished that you didn't have drunk so much the night before. But anyway, those were young days.
3: Yeah, when you were a young fella.
0: Yes, of course.
1: Sounds like you've had a bit to drink this morning, Paddy.
3: I thought that, actually, when I got up. I put you on. I thought, Paddy's been on it again.
0: Yeah, because I went to Mickey D's desk on the second drawer. There's a bottle in there. So I thought, you little beauty.
3: That was aftershave.
0: Okay. Oh, jeez, no wonder. Anyway, have a really good weekend.
1: Yeah, you too.
0: See you on Monday, Mazzy.
1: Bye.
0: Mickey D's up next. See you, buddy.
3: Bye.
0: Bye, mate.
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6: Coastie's usual hotspots filling up this morning. Southbound is down the Pacific Highway, halting towards the train station. We're building from Chidaway Bay to Tuggerah West on Wyong Road. Heavy traffic for Ocean View Drive south over the bridge as you make your way to Terrigal Drive in Terrigal. Plenty of activity on Avoca Drive westbound through Kincumber towards Yatalunga. M1's looking steady between Sydney and Newcastle. Looking for a great deal? Fantastic. 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T's and C's apply. That's the latest traffic on the Central Coast 107.7 Triple M.
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19: Good morning, I'm Lee Jollo. The state opposition is pitching a rego rebate for drivers across New South Wales. Leader Kelly Sloan says if elected, motorists will get up to $200 rebates off their car registration.
20: This is a really practical and targeted cost of living measure, which is putting money back in the pockets of families and easing pressure on household budgets.
19: Federal Treasurer Jim Chalmers has delivered a speech at the Business New South Wales Central Coast Economic Breakfast this morning. He says the Central Coast is set to benefit from major housing investment. Central Coast Council has received state government approval for its new 10-year plan to better protect the region's coastline from erosion and other environmental threats. The certification also opens the door for new state and federal funding to help deliver future coastal protection projects. And in sport, Wyong's chasing five straight wins in Central Coast First Grade Rugby League. The Roos are at home to the entrance on Sunday. Elsewhere, Arimba play Woi Woi, Kincumber host Tookley and Terrigal tackle Berkeley Vale.
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22: Hey, I'm Michaela Savage. AFL legend Tony Modra is in the ICU in Adelaide after a serious cattle truck crash. The 57-year-old was the only one inside when the vehicle hit a tree last night. Former teammate Mark Rusciutto has spoken with Tony's wife Erica this morning and says he's lucky to be alive.
23: He's going to get through it okay at the moment, but she just really wanted to say thank you to all the people on the scene and everything. It wasn't a good place to be by the sounds of it, and they got through it, and you know, he's in a reasonable position at this stage.
22: Labor's defending its capital gains tax carve-out, saying the government always intended on carrying out consultations after the budget was released. Opposition leader Angus Taylor's not impressed with the new changes.
24: No, they don't need a carve-out, they need an axe. This is punishing hard work in this country.
22: On the ABC there, and a new campaign is being launched today from TikTok in an effort to crack down on misinformation. New research finding nearly 40% of Aussies are sharing info before verifying it's true.
25: Research shows that regularly eating ultra-processed foods can increase your risk of developing type 2 diabetes by 53%. Search Diabetes Australia for more about the nation's fastest growing chronic condition.
22: Former Blues player Brayden Astor says New South Wales needs to simplify their game ahead of Origin Game 3 at Suncorp. Queensland sending it to a decider with the Maroons win on Wednesday. And Astor says the Blues need to blow up their plan.
26: I know this is a bit harsh. I'd go with Strange only because it simplifies their game. You know, then you have Nathan Cleary running the team, Murray in the starting team, Yo to front row on the bench. That also makes it easier for our interchange.
22: Tonight it's the Knights without Kalen Ponga following Origin duties, hosting the Dragons in Newcastle.
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19: Today on the Central Coast, mostly cloudy with a top of 20, down to 11 tonight, and tomorrow mostly sunny with a high of 20 again. similar conditions Sunday. 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
4: On FM, on Listener, we are across the Central Coast on this rather cloudy and windy morning for Friday, isn't it? But it won't stop the awesome 80s. We're doing it all day, and in fact, right through till 4. It's also the $50,000 no repeat workday in its final days, because by the end of this month, by next Friday actually, somebody's going to win $50,000. That means we must do repeats. Will it be today? If I were you, I'd leave a song, because if you leave and we repeat a song, you might avoid getting on the standby list to win $50,000. That'd be terrible. Phone number, if you hear repeat, is 133353 right here on 107.7 Triple M. Let's cut the ribbon. Awesome 80s Friday. Fine Young Cannibals. Suspicious Minds.

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0: Oh, the old Marge and Soft Drinks and Woy Woy had their cherry flavour, didn't they, back in the 80s? John Mellencamp had his cherry bomb at the same time, because it is awesome 80s Friday. And back at the Central Coast Leagues Club, you might have seen Ostentatious say these words.
1: So I said to the wife, you want to go in? She said, I'll go dingoes.
0: No, you want a goanna? Well, you can have goanna solid rock. It's awesome 80s Friday at 107.7 Triple M. Love it when a plan comes together. Yeah.

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Play another song before the Walkman goes flat.

0: Some ripping tunes there. 107.7 Triple M, John Farnham, Two Strong Hearts and The Stroke. From Billy Squire, Awesome 80s Friday and the $50,000 Nairobi Workday. 1984, it awaits us next. The Apple Mac computer went on sale for the very first time at places like the Tandy store at Erina, and it was unveiled earlier in the year by Steve Jobs.
1: You've just seen some pictures of Macintosh. Now I'd like to show you Macintosh in person. All of the images you are about to see on the large screen will be generated by what's in that bag.
0: And we are still using ours here at Triple M. George Michael, Andrew Ridgeley, Wham! Is next. You're supposed to play commercials now, Apple Mac. Hang on. There we go.
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All about the awesome 80s all day. 107.7 Triple M. John Waite, I ain't missing you at all. Tom Petty, won't back down after 10. And we got Billy Joel.

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1: Wyong Pacific Highway, a little busy at times going southbound past the train station. Tuggeru, they've cleared the crash on Wyong Road eastbound. Between the entrance and Erina, good run on the Central Coast Highway going north and southbound. M1 clear down the city, no problems on the M1 up to Newcastle. When you're driving on regional roads, stay alert for animals on or near the road. Follow the warning signs. And if you see an animal, slow down, brake safely and don't swerve. A message from the New South Wales Government. That's the latest traffic on Central Coast, 107.7 Triple M.
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